0: $5 million over the next two seasons with the Rams. Sox today made a move out of their bullpen. Teron Guerrero gets called up. Zach Kelly optioned back to Worcester. Game two of the Eastern Conference Final in the NBA tonight. Knicks-Cavs. Knicks lead that series 1-0. And game one of the Eastern Conference Finals in the NHL, Montreal and Carolina. And some sad news today out of the racing world. Kyle Busch has passed away at the age of 41. 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I'm Joe Murray. Your next update is in 30 minutes.
1: Attack for a deep three. Violent two-hand slam. Wow.

0: All right, back here on 98.5 The Sports Hub. I'm Joe Murray. We got you all night here on The Sports Hub till 11 o'clock. We're on YouTube. Just go to YouTube.com, search 98.5 The Sports Hub, and boom! You'll see me in my green shirt and our guests in the studio right now. One, his name is Sam Pejanovic. We know him as Sammy P. The Pejanovic clan is here tonight.
1: And food.
0: Well, listen, before we get to that, because I gotta give you the warm welcome here.
1: Oh, boy.
0: Sammy P, who I see everywhere now. What are you not doing these days?
1: Drugs.
0: Well, that's good. I mean, that's good to know that you're not doing drugs. I was out in Vegas. I ran into people who asked me about Sammy P while I was out there. Because I said I was from Boston. And they said, do you know Sammy? And I said, Sammy P? And that's how it works. So I was Mandalay, Luxor, all the way back down to... I didn't make it over to Circa, though. But there's a great dispensary across the street. Not sure if you've ever been there. New Woo. I know you don't do drugs. But anyways, it's outstanding, and it's a consumption lounge, and I know you got a lot of friends over at Circa.
1: I spent some time there, man. I used to hang out at the D, which was the place that Derek turned into the sports book before Circa was built. Because he had to come in and get a license. Derek Stevens, the CEO. So he comes in, gets the Fitzgeralds, turns it into the D, and then starts building Circa, which is now the monstrosity on Fremont. How about this? I think there's three Vegases now. There's Fremont, there's the Strip, and then there's South Vegas. Office.
0: Yeah, I agree with you.
1: Because there's so much to do everywhere now. Now you can go to a baseball game in a couple years.
0: Well, there's like you said, Allegiant Stadium from right there. You can walk from any of those. I mean, you could really walk from New York, if you really had to, all the way to Allegiant. I mean, it's a little bit of a walk, but you can at least do it. Then there's the Fremont Street, which, by the way, I went to a great pizza place. And this isn't a I don't do comparisons. I'm not a comparison guy. But joining us also, along with Sammy P, is the Pan Pizza Poppy.
2: How we doing, Joe?
0: Who's been here before. It's actually, there was a little bit of applause back there, because as I see, literally, Street Team Joe shoving his face. Skaz as well. Derek, our intern. I don't know where Luke is. There was a Luke. Jake's around here somewhere.
1: If they're hiding, they'll pop once they hear this. Mm. I thought you were going to crunch it right into the mic.
0: Yep.
1: You know, it's better when you crunch than when you chew. We want to hear... That's much better than hearing you chew. To be honest, as a listener, as a loyal. What is that, a P1? I'm a P1. We love hearing the crunch.
0: What am I eating?
2: I believe that is the meatball ricotta.
0: Mm. Sliced meatballs?
2: Sliced meatballs from Bianco in Medford.
0: Mm. What's the ricotta? Was it a spoon of ricotta?
2: Yeah, just a little spoon over the top, and then my own marinara sauce.
0: Your own marinara.
1: Guess how many stores this guy went to today for you?
0: 4.
2: Correct.
0: It's unbelievable.
2: Thank you.
0: So how do you get the sides of the... The Pan Pizza Poppy is a Detroit pizza.
2: Yes, Detroit style.
0: I went to Pizza Rock in Vegas.
1: Very good. Very comparable. It is comparable. That's a great call.
0: And I loved it.
1: There's nothing like that in Boston.
0: There's one place in Swampscott called Volo. Tony, they entered a contest, a Detroit style making contest in Vegas. That's how they kind of... They were retired. Their kid was the one that was in it. He finished like 2nd or 3rd, and then now they have opened back up. Detroit style's hard, right? I think it's the edges. Sometimes it is the sauce. Sometimes it is the bottom. The edges are fantastic.
2: That's that Frico Joe.
0: Yeah.
1: I was surprised too, because I'm curious. You've been to my house. We've smoked meats together and drinks together. I'm curious because I don't know how to do that. And I don't want you to give away all your secrets, but it's high temp. It's even higher than I thought for a pizza.
2: It's 500.
1: For a pizza that thick. I didn't think it would be that high.
2: Yeah.
1: That's how you get that black crust.
2: Yep, sauce and cheese all the way around the edges.
0: Okay. I got to ask Sammy about a football thing real quick. But I want you to tell me how to make the right way to make a Detroit style. Because I've tried. And I burn the edges because I put too much butter on it.
2: Okay.
0: So while we're talking, I'm going to go back to you before we go to break, and I need you to give me the pan pizza poppy four-point plan.
2: I'm on it.
0: All right. Matthew Stafford just got an extension for 2 years and $105
1: million. 52 and a half a year?
0: I'm trying to bring this back to New England.
1: He's going to make $52.5 million a year?
0: For the next 2 years.
1: I've done the math.
0: So I'm thinking ahead a little bit. What does that mean for Drake May? What does it mean for Caleb Williams?
1: Caleb will get more money because he's the first overall pick. I think there's a contractual tilt there. By margin, he could be paid a little bit more. I would lock them both up if but I could.
0: Where do they start? 50? 55?
1: A year? No.
0: Can't I mean, 50. And I know Derek was looking up some numbers on other extensions, but I mean, Patrick Mahomes making 40 something million a year. And he's restructured a couple of times.
1: When you said 2 years, 105, my eyebrows went up. That's a lot of money for 1 year. And that's a guy that has not been relatively healthy. How old is he? 38?
0: Yeah, he's 38. Two-sided coin on that one. I don't know if they have enough to go all the way. They've knocked on the door 2 years in a row, right? Seattle, the Eagles, they won 1 year. Is Puka Nacua and, what, Davante Adams in their running game? I know they spent a first-round pick on Trent McDuffie, who I like. They also got Watson from the Chiefs as well, two good corners. So, like, you know, they got Verse and other guys. They drafted the tight end from Ohio State, who should make a little bit of an impact. This is why I'm kind of keeping it more New England-related. A.J. Brown in this June 1st thing, it sounds like a done deal. Why aren't the Rams involved? Is it because of draft capital? Because they don't care about picks.
1: They haven't cared about making a first-round pick in forever. McVay's allergic to him. He just trades him, to your point. They don't really have to do that, though. I mean, they were right there last year. They were right there to go to the Super Bowl. That's a defensive team now. It's no longer an offensive team. A lot of quarterbacks over time, they're the star early, and then the defense kind of carries the team, but then you get into the playoffs, and this guy knows how to win. So that's the formula. You realize how quick they lost Aaron Donald, a couple years ago, and everybody thought the defense was going to go in the garbage. They were top five last year. So it's a defensive team now, and then Stafford just has to keep you alive. That's what it is. That's the formula.
0: And I know Drake May didn't win the MVP. I don't know where you stood on that one. I thought he had an MVP season. In a way, like some of my criticisms for Stafford were that 12 of his touchdowns or 18 of his touchdowns were one-yarders. But that's probably a good thing too, right? Because the Patriots couldn't put the ball in the end zone at times in the red zone. So maybe that's a win for Stafford on that one. Does him winning the MVP, is that why we're seeing this bigger number? If he didn't win it, do you think he still gets $100 million over 2 years?
1: Coach McVay clearly knows that his team is good enough to win. And if you're good enough to win, you might as well go with the guy that's won. Why do you want to start a rookie? You want to start Ty Simpson, who started how many games in college? 15?
0: Yes, they gave up a first round. They traded up a first round pick for him.
1: That's the future, but this also brings him along because you got Stafford there to sort of teach the kid the ropes. Favre and Rodgers, if you will. Here we go. I have cap hits for this year. Drake May, $9.9 million. Mm. Caleb Williams, $10.7 million. That's their cap hit for the coming season. He's not worth three times that. Neither of those guys. Not worth it. They might get it, but...
0: I mean, Dak Prescott gets 60.
1: I think if you give them a five-year deal for... I don't even know the number, Joe.
0: You could probably eat the rest of their contracts, right? So 2 years remaining with the fifth-year option, buy those out.
1: See, $200 million 5 years is $40 million a year. Yeah, I guess you're not far off.
0: That's where we're at.
1: Holy crap.
0: And you said Caleb will get more.
1: And you don't even know if they're elite yet.
0: Well.
1: You don't. You really don't. Do you? Is either guy elite? Light them up. What's the phone number?
0: 617-779-0985. Is Drake May and Caleb William elite enough to get a $200 million contract after the Matthew Stafford signing today? That's this guy knows radio.
1: You're welcome for producing
0: this,
1: the show.
0: This is where it's at, bro.
1: Give the Twitter.
0: This is at Joey Murr. If you
1: give
0: like
1: the YouTube
0: at YouTube, I just go to 98. Go to YouTube.com, search 98 Found the Sports Hub, and boom. Let's let the callers and people chat in on that one. Someone in our chat wanted to know what a Detroit style pizza is. We have the Pan Pizza Poppy here, Scal.
2: How we doing?
0: How'd you get the Scal? Where did that come from?
2: Well, my real name's Billy. I worked at the greatest bar, the owner, Billy Fairweather.
0: Yes.
2: First time I met him, said, hey, thanks for having me, you know, come along the team. He goes, what's your name, kid? And I go, my name's Billy. He goes, that's my name. We'll find you another one. So a week later, I'm in the back hall with him, walking by, just me and him. And I'm walking by him, and he goes, and he paused, didn't know my name. He just goes, Scalabrini. And I just turned, I'm like, me? And he's like, yeah, kid, go get me some buffalo tenders.
0: Now everybody calls you that.
2: That's right.
0: We have a lot of people who listen to the show. That's not a flex. But I've had people tell me that they know of you because of the greatest bar.
2: Been there a while.
0: And lots of friends of the show.
2: We love to hear that.
0: So someone in our chat, Detroit-style pizza is a thick, rectangular pizza with a chewy, airy crust, crispy cheese edges, and sauce on top. Traditionally baked pans, including a high hydration dough, Wisconsin brick cheese.
2: So I can't find the brick cheese around here, so I just use different mozzes, like a whole milk mozz and then a part skim mozz. I can't find the brick cheese. I don't know where to find it.
0: How do you make your sauce?
2: It's a can of crushed tomatoes, San Marzano's usually, and then it's, I believe, 2 teaspoons of salt, 1 teaspoon of sugar, 2 teaspoons of oregano, 3 teaspoons of basil.
0: See, I feel like we need a table in front of the cameras, and I'll get like an apron, you know, like kiss the chef or something like that. And then he's just, you know, you ever see the Into Taste? You ever watch like a lot? I watch a lot of cooking videos. My favorite is the Girl Meets Farm. I don't know if you ever watch her.
1: What is
0: this? And then there's Ina Garten as well.
1: I've heard of that person. Ina.
0: And then who married Eddie Van Halen there? She's great, too.
1: That's more of a Scaz poll.
0: Who married? Valerie Bertinelli? There you go. Sorry, that one just came in the old brain.
1: Wouldn't have guessed that in a million years.
0: you watch those, right, Scaz?
3: I'm sorry, watch what?
0: Yeah, I go. You got so much going on back there. You watch any of those cooking shows?
3: I'm a Bobby Flay guy.
0: Bobby Flay?
3: You know, yeah, that's about it.
0: Bobby Flay.
3: I don't really dive too deep into too many others. But yeah, Bobby Flay's on in the house every once in a while.
0: Scaz, 5 years. $200 million potentially for Caleb Williams or Drake May.
3: I think you're lucky if that's all it is.
0: Well, Sammy P's asking if they're elite.
3: I don't think you really have a choice at this point if they're elite or not. I think if they just continue to do what they do and get into the playoffs, they're getting those contracts. I don't see a world in which Drake May doesn't get that contract.
0: That's true. They could not be elite. They're getting that money. You have to cater to these superstars nowadays.
1: You also have to pay the streaming companies. How many different platforms this year, Skaz, do you have to watch every NFL game? Do you know the number?
3: I think it's like 6.
1: 12, I think, coming up. You got to have 12 different things to watch. If you want to watch every game for every team.
3: Well, how about, I think the Celtics' first 4 playoff games were on 4 different streaming services. So it's just, that's the way of the world. It's brutal.
1: People want to flip around. Or they want to do double box or quad box. Yes. When I got a flick from Netflix to Hulu to, oh my God, do I have Peacock Plus? I don't know. I have no idea if I have Peacock Plus. There's so many different things now. And it makes it harder to watch sports because you just settle for one game then. And you have Law and Order on in the studio.
0: That didn't work. So I'm assuming the NBA playoffs would be on NBC. But am I?
1: There's a good chance the East game. I think the East game is on Prime.
3: So, it's on ESPN right now.
0: Oh, it's on ESPN. Thank you for that. I do this a lot at night. You're right about the streaming thing. I hate getting on a stream. I'm a channel changer. I like to, okay, what's on next? Boop, boop. When you're on the stream thing, you got to wait for it to freeze and then come out. And I'm not trying to do the old stream, old guy yell out clouds because I'm not old. I look damn good for 44 years old. I am not old, but I would like to have easy access to change my channels. Am I asking for too much?
1: Good thing is, as we get deeper through the playoffs, there's not that many teams left. But when you've got 8 hockey teams, 10 basketball teams, it gets complicated. But yeah, I mean, we're almost down to the final here. I can't believe last time I was on this station, I told you the Celtics were going to make a run.
0: Oh, my take? Can we talk about that on the other side?
1: It is your show.
0: I'll tease this real quick as we're eating pan pizza poppy Detroit styles. I got to do a video. We already ate all the food, huh?
1: No, there's multiple pizzas left.
0: Sorry, I got to make it old. I got to get it out to the peoples. You know what I mean? Street Team Joe just raised his arms in the air and look, he's happy that there's more pizza left.
1: He said it looked too good to eat. And then he, moments later, ate.
0: Yes, so he wanted to admire it like it was a portrait or a great painting, which it is. I got to tell you, I don't know how to make this. That's why, like, I tried to play the guitar. I played music for a little bit in my life. And then one day I go, I can't play like that guy. Now, football, I'll put my hand down against anybody and get trucked thinking I can do it. But at least I tried, you know? I would love to have an at-bat in Major League Baseball just to do it. But I would not be able to make a Detroit-style pizza.
1: How long did it take to not master it, but to really feel confident about it?
2: So to start, it was really just, I was using store-bought dough. And so that's pretty easy. You just stretch it out, let it sit. But
0: do you know he's your hype man?
2: I know, absolutely. I'm not here without Sammy P.
0: No, but what I'm trying to say is whenever like I try to talk to Sammy about, got to bring Poppy with me. All right, fine. Like, yeah, cool. Like, it's not a problem, you know? Yeah. But we do, sometimes I know our schedules can be crazy. And when we have games, sometimes you don't know. But he rides hard for you, man.
2: That's my guy.
0: And I almost wonder if, like, maybe you guys should think about a food truck.
1: Would you invest?
0: I have no money.
1: You work at the sports hub, kid.
0: What do you think? I work in a major market on nights.
1: Do you drive the van after the shift? Drive around town, pass out candy?
0: Skaz has before, though, right? Didn't you used to drive the van?
3: I've driven many a thing, Joe. Many things.
1: I told you last time, I'm going to gank that van one day. It's going to be gone.
0: Street Team Joe literally made a living driving that van.
3: I've driven the Tahoe, the Equinox. I don't even know what's out there anymore. It's been years. We used to have a shoebox-looking car that was out there. Is that still there? Half the cars are gone, I'm being told.
1: Can you imagine that when a policeman gets that call? What's he driving? Oh, he's got a 98.5 the Sports Hub Jeep.
0: No, they let us go, man. They want to talk to us. No, I'm not saying that on the air. I have been. Okay, true story. I have been stopped before. Gave him the license. He said, "Hey, man, I was just listening on the way home." Yeah, I'm heading home.
1: Love you on Felger and Mez.
0: Yeah, I don't work on Felger.
1: That's but probably what he said.
0: But yes, something to that degree. Yes, yes. It's the only time it's ever happened in my life, though. So I got lucky. All right. Well, the pan pizza poppy's here. I mean, we're trying to talk sports. We don't have to, but if you want to talk a little bit of pizza or some pies, I've been trying many different pies, and I know Sammy's like a Chicago guy. On the other side, I wanted to get into the Jaylen Brown, Stephen A. Celtic stuff because I had a bad take, swinging mistake, bad one. But there's a new pizza style that I absolutely am obsessed with, and I want to get your thoughts on it. We'll do that next here on 98.5 The Sports Hub.
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0: I get along with almost everybody. Unless you cross me and then I hate you and I'll kill you. Not really. But when I found out that Skaz couldn't be here on Friday, because we're trying to organize our schedules. You.
1: Which is hard. It's me, not. It's not easy.
0: Poppy. And then Skaz says, I can't come Friday. And then I said, we're not doing Friday. No way. Because if he's not here, I don't want to be here. No offense.
1: It's okay.
0: That's how I feel. I want the whole squad here.
1: I feel with you. So yeah, so Street Team Joe, okay, I would like you to know that I've tried the meatball marinara with the ricotta that you made with a spoon,
2: yep,
1: and your own sauce, and I've had the pepperonis OG. You can't go wrong with the pepperoni. If I wanted to spice it up, maybe I put some hot honey on it, but like that's just me being a little more aggressive, yeah, you know?
2: Cut pepperoni is tough to beat.
3: Street Team Joe was ready to put the pepperoni in a museum. He was coming back here singing its praises.
4: I was telling him it looks too good to eat initially, but I did dig in like seconds later.
0: You have to. Yeah, you start seeing the slices disappear.
4: Yeah, yeah.
0: We had eight. Now we got three.
4: Once you brought it into the studio and I investigated back out there, I'm like, oh, it's Joe. You know, once Joe has a slice, I'm like,
0: all
4: right.
0: I'm going to get it all over Maz's keyboard. Yeah.
1: It's like when the priest sits down, everyone else sits down. And I get what you mean by that. I went to Catholic school. Anyways, so... Can I be honest?
2: Please.
1: I feel that transparency is the best situation here. I think the buffalo chicken might be the best.
2: It's a fan favorite for sure.
1: I think I like the Roni OG, like if I could eat a lot of the pizza. That's not Frank's. What is that?
2: That's the Wegmans wing sauce. Love Wegmans.
1: You tried that buffalo yet?
4: So I've been that's what I literally just told these guys is the buffalo chicken is like it's different.
0: I told him
4: it's out of this world.
0: I told him I don't even know how many years ago, 2 years ago. I was like, if you don't work the bar on Friday nights, and he doesn't, I would sell 8 of these a night. Would you pay for that?
1: I know a service that 7 or 8 bucks I think for a slice.
0: You could sell a pizza for 30. I'd pay $30 for a pizza like that.
4: Easily. What's the place we like in Northboro?
1: Good point.
4: And that pizza is 35, 40 bucks.
1: There's a place called Blue Square.
4: Yeah.
2: Oh, I've heard of that. Yeah.
1: Very good. They make many different... here I am eating. They make a Chicago thin crust. Best I ever had.
0: Outside Chicago.
1: Yeah.
0: Okay. Because we might have to fight if that was the case.
1: I'm not ready to fight. But it's kind of like the thinnest. You know those it looks like a pita bread, but it's just a big chip. It's like they put sauce and cheese on that and just delivered it to you. It's the softest I ever had. It's outstanding. So is Chicago thin crust like coming along? Has it always been there? Because I've always heard of the deep dish. The thin crust is slamming.
0: Was yours... Spongy or crunchy?
1: Crunchy.
0: Crunchy.
1: Crunchy.
0: Well done then.
1: Very
0: Some
1: good.
0: People don't get it well done and then it's softer. I say spongier, but you had the cracker cut, like the crunch.
1: It was incredible. I bought a Detroit style and a Chicago, and I took a bite of the Chicago. I went from Northboro back to Peabody. I ate the entire Chicago.
0: That's the problem with the Chicago. You could eat 15 slices and not even be phased.
1: No, I put it down.
0: The
1: I
0: thin
1: put
0: crust.
1: It underneath again to like hide it from me. I put it in the back seat. I always put it in the trunk.
0: And then
1: I couldn't stop.
0: If you really do it right, they fit perfectly into a Ziploc right into the pocket.
1: Mm.
0: You know how many times we got on the train when we were kids with thin crust?
1: Yeah.
0: Put it in the pocket.
4: Like Napoleon Dynamite. Is that what you're talking
0: about? Before Napoleon Dynamite.
1: You're putting the tots?
4: Yeah, you're putting a slice of pizza and
0: you put it in a Ziploc bag.
4: I know, though. But still, it's like it doesn't ruin the
0: on the way to a White Sox game, we'd have pizza. We eat cold pizza, stop at the 7-Eleven, get a big gulp, and then have a pint of Jack Daniels and ride that train to a White Sox game.
1: I always Ziploc my pizza.
0: As opposed to leaving it out in the open?
1: Well, I mean, I could napkin it. I could leave it in the box.
0: You can't put it in the pocket without a Ziploc.
1: I would put it in a Bounty.
0: Mm.
4: How is this pizza left over, like, cold? Like, is it just as good? Because I'm a big fan of cold pizza.
2: I mean, no complaints on the leftovers. And also, air fryer for reheating pizza.
1: Oh, yeah.
2: Incredible.
1: I love the air fryer.

0: Changed my life.
1: I'd pay $40 for this.
2: 40.
1: So if you were, I mean, hypothetically, if you were on DoorDash, I would pay the fees for it to, you know, to be delivered to me.
0: I would do $24.99 pepperoni.
1: Okay.
0: If you want the buffalo, $27.99.
2: 40 is Caleb Williams, Drake May territory, man. Think about that. He got to 40 so fast.
1: So the buffalo chicken, I'm talking for the buffalo chicken, I would pay $40.
0: The buffalo is different.
1: I don't know why.
0: It's really good.
3: The chicken is Wegmans. It's their buttermilk chicken tenders. Just cut in half, tossed in their wing sauce. Wegmans everything.
0: You want to talk to some people? The wife of a colleague of Big Pizza Poppy, someone wrote. That's what they wrote. Is that you, Derek? Hello, wife of pizza person.
4: Hi, can you guys hear me?
0: Yes.
4: Hi, I'm Amanda. I'm good friends with the one, the only Mrs. Pan Pizza Poppy.
0: Mrs. Pan Pizza Poppy.
4: Yes, yes. Very important distinction. And I just wanted to give a quick plug because this pizza truly is one of the best I've ever tasted in my entire life. And I want to tell you guys just a quick story. So my husband and I went over to the Poppy's residence, I guess you could say, for dinner. And this wonderful giant man not only fed us, but sent us home with two giant gallon Ziploc bags of his world-famous ricotta meatball pizza. I think you guys are eating this right now, right?
0: Mm-hmm.
4: And when I tell you, we're driving home, immediately rip open bag number one, right? Crush it, easy. Bag number two is in the back seat because in our mind, we're civilized, right? We just ate, you know, 20 slices of pizza, honestly, between the two of us. So to paint the scene, it's pitch black. We're on 495. My husband has one hand on the wheel, the other blindly, wildly grasping for the second bag, you know, car swerving. And I tell you, we quite literally almost got into a car accident, passed away, RIP for this pizza. Will, thank you guys so much for feeding us. And I hope you guys are enjoying the studio.
0: Thank you. She was really into that.
3: The people like
0: it. People go hard for you, man.
3: I appreciate it. It's a lot of love.
0: I feel it.
2: You know what she meant, though. Because the first pizza is in the front. You plan to eat that. Then when the first one's gone, she had the second one in the back. And it just takes one of you. If there's two of you in the car, it just takes one to look right over the console. And then you commit.
0: I'm a sniffer. I'm a dipper. I'm a midnight toker. I could do the whole song
2: if
0: you
2: want. I'm a
0: picker.
2: I'm a grinner.
0: But like, when you walked in, I felt like I could smell the pizza. Now, Sammy brought it right up to my face. And I got it. I also have a sniffer when it comes to sports news. Like if like a story comes out, I'm always like, something isn't right there. Something isn't right with Jaylen Brown.
2: Wow, what a transition.
0: Something's not right there. And, you know, he can't do what Stephen A. does. I don't know why he's on Twitch talking. My take was that I swung and missed on. I said that the NBA needs the Celtics. I was wrong. Accountable man. I thought that the NBA needed the Celtics to go to the finals based off how weak the East is. And I'm wrong because the New York Knicks are a strong enough, formidable representative in the Eastern Conference. I swung and missed, Sammy.
2: I thought they were going to make the finals. I sat here in January or February, right before we did the Super Bowl show, and I thought they were going. So if we thought the East was weak and they lost in the first round, they're weak. That's how it works. You can't change out of it. It really felt like that seventh game. We watched it at home. When I saw the starting lineup, I was like, what? Why are these guys starting? There were three of them, right? Or two or three guys.
0: Ron Harper Jr., who I like.
2: Luka Garza. Game seven, Luka Garza. And then who was the other kid?
1: Baylor Shireman.
2: Yeah, who was million from three. Great job. And then you're in a hole, and now the crowd's out of it, and now you're dead. You literally, this may be raw for some people, you have to get out to a good start in game seven. So you start three guys who shouldn't be in the NBA. I'm sorry. I know this is the flagship, what I thought. I mean, and I'm a non-Boston guy.
0: Can I give you my sniffers?
2: Yes.
0: I think they found out 40 minutes before the game, Tatum wasn't playing. I don't think they ever communicated that with Jaylen Brown. And I think that once Mazzulla knew that he wasn't playing and it didn't matter anymore, throw out that starting five. That's wacky. There is no reason to put that starting five in a game seven ever.
2: Ever.
0: So that's why I get the... Could Jaylen Brown be upset there wasn't communication that they left him hang out to dry in that game? And did Mazzulla kind of just tank the game? And listen, I know that they want to advance. They can get a lot of money. They pay a big lease to the Bruins. Like, they want to win advance. And I still think they would have lost to the Knicks. I don't think the Celtics have enough. Watching the Western Conference and Oklahoma City and the Spurs every night, they need to overhaul that roster.
2: That should be a five-game series, whoever comes out of the West. The finals.
0: So my thing is this. I think I could swing and miss, but I like to give takes. Mm-hmm. If they go seven, that series West, and the Cavs are a speed bump, the Knicks could win the championship.
2: Of course they could. There's a very high probability, though, the winner of the West wins the finals in five. It's actually a market you can bet.
0: Yeah, gentlemen. Oh, gentlemen, sweep is already a bet.
2: Well, the number, there's a sports book in Vegas that's dealing how long is the finals, and the number is 4.5 games. So it's either a sweep or it's in five. No, that doesn't mean because Vegas says it, it's going to happen, but they're taking bets over under 4.5. And they're getting good two-way on it, so it's a good number. There's enough people thinking sweep, I'd probably take over 4.5. But
0: something's not right with them.
2: I agree. Do they like each other or not?
0: Yeah, they get along.
2: Okay.
0: Right, Joe? We
2: I have no idea.
0: I know Skaz knows more. But
1: are we talking about Brown and Tatum?
2: Yes.
1: Here? So I would think it is a little odd that Tatum hasn't said, like, Brown has been getting destroyed, to say the least, in the media, especially Stephen A. Smith. Even Stephen A. calling out that you want me to actually, like, report what I know about the Celtics organization, what I know about what Tatum thinks about you. I feel like if Tatum and Brown were really, really tight, he at least would have said a little something or even done, like, one of those emojis we do, like a thumbs down, like this. He hasn't come to Brown's defense at all. So I think that if I were to have my smeller out, Joe, my sniffer, like as you'd say, I say that it's a little something's going on. Like if they were boys, you would think Tatum would have said something by now.
5: Would you be rushing to defend your teammate who said his favorite season of all time was the one where you No. were recovering from an Achilles injury and No. your team blew its only 3-1 lead in franchise history?
0: No, I wouldn't. Okay. You're right.
5: That's all.
0: You're right, Skaz.
5: Yeah.
2: The Twitch thing was wild.
5: Yeah, it's just not a good look. And I think Jason Tatum is and has always been pretty, you know, media savvy in that he doesn't really put himself out there unless it's a commercial or something where he's profiting. And I think if he does pretty much anything in this scenario, Stephen A. reacts to it, re-react to it, whether it's defending Jaylen Brown or not, it causes a bigger reaction. Like Stephen A., like even if Jason Tatum came out and was like, you know, don't go at my guy, blah, blah, blah. Then Stephen A. says, well, where was this a week ago? Where was this last year? And so I just think Tatum being Tatum, I don't expect him to say anything. Yeah. I think if I was him, I'd be pretty upset at how Jaylen Brown has handled the end of the Celtics season. So I don't think it's on Jason Tatum to, make things right or anything like that.
0: Do you know that losing that Game 7 was the first time in history the Celtics ever lost a 3-1 series in the history of the Boston Celtics? Did you know that?
2: No.
0: So, like, to say that it was your favorite season after that, not a good look.
2: And then double down on it. Went back and said it again.
0: And that's why I agree with Stephen A.
2: You have the time to have your agent, we have agents, call you and say, hey, back it up a little bit. Come out tomorrow and say this. Nope. He just doubled down. I felt bad for our guy, though, because Greatest Bar's been... I mean, think about it.
0: Think about it, right? It's what's happening with us. Like, our radio station, we're not getting the money for Bruins games and Celtics games, and it's going to take a hit.
2: Back-to-back nights at home. Did you work both nights?
3: Bruins, yes. Celtics, I was at Tall Ship.
0: Tall Ships. Everybody was there, too.
3: Oof.
0: Imagine grounds. A little stand out there. Tall Ships.
3: They got pizzas out there.
2: Not this.
3: No, not this, though.
0: The Pan Poppy Sailor.
2: Well, when you get some money, Come to the table. When you find a little scratch under your bed.
0: Waiting for the old...
2: Don't you have an old Timberland or something with about 20 large in it? Come on.
0: Not anymore.
2: Not anymore.
0: You know what it is I, as a young... When I was Joey Murr from Hyde Park, I was always hustling, you know? Always had something. I got to sell a lot more cards. Doing a lot of card shows lately.
2: Mm-hmm.
0: Oh, by the way, those got smoked. Baseball cards... This is like the worst baseball season ever. I know you want to talk some Red Sox. We'll do that.
2: No, if you want to talk, actually, you would be probably the best recipient of this story that I could ever tell because you understand memorabilia.
0: Because I gotta take a break here. The Pan Pizza Poppy is here. Where can people find you?
3: Instagram at Pan Pizza Poppy.
0: It's just as simple as it can be.
3: That's it.
0: And if someone's like, I want you to make me three pizzas, you can just make it and you would coordinate it.
3: Yeah, hit the DMs.
0: DMs are open.
3: They are very open.
0: Enter right in there. Sam Payanovich, he's Sammy P on Twitter, right?
2: At SP Shoot.
0: Do I say your name wrong?
2: No.
0: Someone is in our chat thinks I'm not saying your name right.
2: We could do Sam it phonetically if you'd like. Do you remember in Seinfeld when Kramer was always yada, yada, yada, yada, yada?
0: Yeah.
2: Panayotovich.
0: Panayotovich.
2: Yeah, I think you silence the T's sometimes.
0: Sam Panayotovich.
2: I think you did it again.
0: What's the wife say?
2: I don't know. I think she says it differently, too. There's 12 letters.
0: Panayotovich.
2: That's why when I got to Vegas, they go, you're Sammy Pete. You're Sammy Pete. So one look at that name.
0: You're the only Sammy P, though. Whatever. People would just Sammy P.
2: From now on, you're Sammy P. I believe it or not, I don't walk around the house saying Sammy P. It just happened.
0: Hey, you go take out order. Yeah, what's your name? Sammy P.
2: No, I say Sam. My favorite, like my old man dad joke, when they go, like, I'll hand the card to TSA and they'll go, how do you say that? And I'll go, Samuel. They're not pleased. They're miserable. They don't want to hear that.
0: Oh, jeez.
2: I don't know.
0: All right, well, break here. I got to hit the headline here. I want to talk about the Red Sox. And the sad news today that I'll tell you in headlines right now, I think Sammy had a tip on it. And Street Team Joe's loving the pizza. Skaz is back there critiquing everything. Derek, our intern's like, what the hell is going on here? You're never going to see this many people here at night ever again, bro. We'll hit the headline here. I'm Joe Murray, 98.5 The Sports Hub.
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0: All right, NFL news. Big news, Matthew Stafford gets an extension worth $55 million. It's a two-year deal worth $105 million. Keeps him with the Rams for the next two seasons. Right now in the game one of the NHL Eastern Conference Finals, Montreal up 4-1 in game one, out to a big lead so far in that one. I'm trying to figure out what channel it's on so I can actually watch it. But I got the score from the internet. And game two of the Eastern Conference Finals in the NBA right now, New York Knicks and Cleveland Cavaliers. It is, at the moment, I will give you the score. It is tied at 31 midway through the second quarter. 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I'm Joe Murray, your next update in 30 minutes.
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0: All right, back here on the Sports Zone. We usually do in or out at 9 o'clock. You guys cool with staying for that? Who's driving of you guys?
1: Debbie's driving.
2: Not me.
0: Is it okay if we... Oh, yeah. Do you want to play with us? It's a game where we ask questions, and then you're either in or out. No, come on. We'll work.
1: We could do thumbs up, right, thumbs down.
0: All right. Yeah.
1: She doesn't want to
0: do
1: it.
0: Joe, listen. They want you here. Put your headset back on.
3: I always like that we got new people on in or out. You know?
0: Cool. Yeah, turn your mic on.
1: It's a radio industry.
2: I'm chewing. Sorry, I was eating that buff
1: chicklin.
0: Do you know what the greatest part of this business is?
1: Him.
0: Well, yes.
1: He's the best.
0: We found him on the street.
2: Literally.
0: He's Street Team Joe.
1: I will never forget the story. I told them on the way here when I went to 3W and he went to 3E and didn't know I was at W. I didn't know where to go. So I was at West. He was at East. And he came all the way out to East to come get me, and I wasn't at East, so he came all the way back to the studio to tell you that I wasn't here. Rather than check 3 West, he came all the way back to you to report that I wasn't here.
0: Can I call you out on something? Do you mind?
2: Yeah, go for it.
0: Okay, so there's across the street from the building, there's a plaza with Five Guys, Chipotle, Panera. Okay? He orders Chipotle and door dashes it to the station. It's across the street. We have doors that go straight. Like, we have the building so big that you can walk to a certain door and be in front of it. All you have to do is cross the street. But what do, Joe?
2: I pay the extra $5.99 to get it hand delivered to the door. But to be fair, in my defense, in the winter, it gets really cold outside. I haven't done it since the weather's turned. Actually, that's not true. I did it last week.
0: You did it the other night.
2: But, I actually have no defense.
0: So that's me busting his balls, because that's one I don't know.
2: In terms of Sammy P, I didn't have his number, so I was like, oh, maybe he's just not here.
0: Is it warm in here, or do I have the sweat?
2: No, it's a little warm. Right.
0: I got the sweats.
2: The AC's broke.
0: I feel like
1: you did just house 3 Detroit-style slices.
0: I did.
4: It's the Wegmans wing sauce.
1: You're going to be hearing that announcer from the Pistons in your sleep tonight. Detroit basketball!
0: Detroit meat sweats. All right. What was your collector story then? That we left everybody hanging in their driveways?
1: When I was, I would have probably been 9 years old. And for Christmas, my parents got me a signed picture of Michael Jordan, Scottie Pippen, and Dennis Rodman. They had 6 titles already. They walked on water in Chicago. 6-time champs. At least Jordan and Pippen, and then Rodman for the last 3. So when I leave for college, Joe, I leave this signed picture of Michael Jordan, Scottie Pippen, and Dennis Rodman in a box in the basement of my parents' house. That's because I'm not bringing it to college. What am I, insane?
0: It's a big one. You know they won lots of championships.
2: Jordan, Pippen,
1: and Rodman. On the same photo. They signed, all 3 of them signed the same photo.
2: Do you mind me asking, how expensive that was?
1: It would be more expensive if Jordan only signed it, believe it or not.
2: Yeah. Really? Reminds me of a Drake May signed football, but also Tommy DeVito signed it.
1: I was told
2: the football's ruined.
1: You should laser that off and try and get it, authenticated. What's the word? Authenticated?
0: Authenticated.
1: Wow.
0: JSA or PSA, whatever you...
1: So anyways, I have this signed Jordan Rodman Pippen framed picture in a box in the basement. I come back from college, I can't find it. It's gone. It's not in the box, along with a couple other things. Nobody knows where it's at. I haven't seen it. My parents haven't seen it. Nobody's seen it. I go on with my life. I move to Vegas. I move home from Vegas, and when I get back, this would have been 11 years after I left college. Left for college in 07, came back from Vegas in 18 or 19. My brother has the photo in a brand new frame hanging in his bedroom.
0: Oh.
1: And I saw it, and
0: I would have freaked. I would have crashed out.
1: I didn't know what to do. I haven't seen this, which was my prized possession from 9 to 18. I haven't seen it in 11 years. I think it's gone. I think it blew away. I come home. he framed it in a newer frame and hung it in his bedroom. This was a battle. I didn't know how to tell him. This went on for years. I didn't know how to approach it.
0: Stepbrothers movie, like, don't touch my drum set.
1: Don't sign my signed Jordan Pippen Rodman picture.
0: Don't get it framed while I'm gone.
1: In a new frame.
0: Claim it as your own.
1: Years ago, didn't know where it was, though. Hadn't seen it. What do you do?
0: That would be a stepbrothers moment. You would just bury them.
1: I'm upset thinking about it.
2: Is he older or younger?
1: Younger. He gave it back to me years later, but it took a lot of convincing because he thought it was his. He was so young. To him, he found it in a box in the basement and just made it his, but it was mine.
2: I don't know if I'd give that back.
0: I actually wouldn't have. I would have been like, dude, you out of spite, I don't want it.
1: I was going to rip it off the wall and just take it, but I didn't because I was paralyzed.
0: But you have it back now.
1: I have it back.
0: Where is it?
1: I feel good now.
0: Is it at your house?
1: Oh, yeah.
0: She knows.
1: Oh, yeah. It's right there. It's one of the main attractions.
0: And you grew up in Chicago?
1: Yes.
0: So, like, Michael Jordan was probably your favorite athlete of all time.
1: The equivalent here would be, obviously, if you had a signed picture of Bird, McHale, and Parrish, and you went to college and left it in a box, and your brother took it, framed it, told you he never saw it before, and then it's in his bedroom or office or whatever 12 years later.
0: I'd go Joey Murda.
1: Just saying.
0: It would be bad. We only have a couple of minutes. We got a break, and we're going to play in or out. You got tipped off today about the unfortunate incident that happened today with race car driver
1: Kyle Busch.
0: Kyle Busch passed away at the age of 41.
1: It was so crazy because, you know me, I'm trying to always find out information, and usually it's about if a quarterback is going to play or not. But I got a buddy in Charlotte whose wife works for the hospitals down there, and she basically said, hey, you know, this is not good, and it's turning for the worse. So I called my bosses at Fox and said, hey, you guys might want to pay attention to this Kyle Busch story. And they said, oh, we're aware. We're just waiting on an announcement. So, and then 30 minutes later.
0: I shared this story before, but I was on when the Kobe incident happened.
1: Oh, man.
0: And management said, they called me. Hey, Joe, don't go with it. This was on TMZ. Credible sources. Good shout out to our bosses who said, don't do it. And then when it finally happened, I mean, it was my original take was like, these guys can't play today. Like that was like, because they all looked up to Kobe just retired, right? Mm-hmm. It was Kyle Busch is we're both in our mid 40s, right? I'm at least 44 or whatever.
1: He's been one of the best three in the last 10 years.
0: But of our entire lifetime, He's been a very famous, what's he won? A couple cup winner. And I'm not like the biggest NASCAR guy in the world, but Kyle Busch is a very famous race car driver.
1: No doubt.
0: The only reason why I'm bringing this up was he in his previous race, did he win? I don't know. I'm not a NASCAR guy, man. He talked about having a doctor. When the race is over, can you have a doctor ready for me? I'm not speculating any of the health thing.
1: Right. And that's what I did.
0: Like the last 10 days, like what the hell happened?
1: I don't know. And I called one of my guys and I said, look, this is a very weird phone call, but I have something that you may want to be prepared for because Fox and NASCAR are like this.
0: Yeah, it's very tight.
1: But they were waiting on a statement from either the Associated Press or the family or NASCAR. And I think NASCAR put out an official statement, but that was 45 minutes after I had found out. And it's not my job. That's not my job. I'm not trying to break that story because that's not what I do. And I would never, that's very disrespectful, but. Yeah, I was like, oh, my goodness. That happened real fast. It went from he's not going to race, he's not going to participate all weekend, and now he's gone.
0: Absolutely crushing. Sad news story today in the racing world and in the sports world. That's going to be a story. 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
2: Matthew Stafford gets an extension. 2 years, $105 million. That's a lot of money. What's that mean for Drake May? The Canadians lead 4-1 right now after one period in Game 1 of the Eastern Conference Finals. The New York Knicks lead 47-45 just before halftime of Game 2 of the Eastern Conference NBA Finals. And, well, sad news out of the NASCAR world. Kyle Busch has passed away at the age of 41. Headlines, they are brought to you by Boston Prolotherapy. Don't let joint pain keep you off the court, course, or trail. Eliminate that pain with Dr. Franke of Boston Prolotherapy. I'm Joe Murray. Your next update is in 30 minutes.
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4: What's it gonna be, McFly? Are you in or out?
5: Are you in or out? Gotta know without a doubt. I'm the one you...

0: All right, back here on 98.5 The Sports. Have it in or out. We pushed it back a little bit. We had important things to talk about, like pizza and money. Vegas.
1: I think the cash and the Timberland is the line of the show so far.
0: I still got it. I got a couple of pairs of Tims.
1: I know you do. I know you do. And I've never seen them.
0: Size 16s.
1: Wow. That would hurt.
0: Jaylen Brown sent me a pair of his 741s. And I put them in a case. Not going to wear them. Even though they're my size, I'm not going to wear them.
2: What if he gets traded?
0: Would I be, like, cool going to the play? Like, hey, man, here's my 741s, man.
2: Are you going to try and sell them then, maybe, to somebody in that market?
0: No. As a memorabilia collector, you keep those things. You don't let someone steal them and then find them later on. So this is where Skaz curates questions for us. The contestants tonight is the... I feel like this is Jeopardy with Will Ferrell right now, you know? But we have the Pan Pizza Poppy. We have Sammy P. We have Street Team Joe and yours truly, Joe Murray, and Mrs. P.
1: Thumb up, thumb down. Problem is she doesn't have headphones on to hear Skaz.
0: No.
2: We improvise, as we often do.
0: I think she can improvise. All right, what do we got tonight, Skaz?
2: Yes, a Thursday night edition of In or Out, May 21st already. Let's start in the NBA. We'll start with some sports tonight. The Portland Trailblazers have requested permission to meet with Los Angeles Clippers assistant Jeff Van Gundy as he has emerged as one of the finalists for their head coach opening. Are we in or out on Jeff Van Gundy to the Portland Trailblazers?
0: Out. They can't afford him. Keep Tiago Splitter. Yeah, they fired like 40 people the other day. Now you got to bring in Jeff Van Gundy, who's won a championship with the Celtics, helped the Clippers get back to normal, and what, the Blazers are just going to give him money? Out! Although I do think it'd be very, very, very entertaining.
3: I'm kind of in on the Blazers next year. I thought they had a good year. They might lose Robert Williams, but they're adding Dame Lillard, right, to their group next year?
0: Hang on 1 second. I got to take this call here. Scott Zolak.
4: Hey, Joe.
0: Hey, how you doing, Zoe?
4: How's that pizza talk tonight?
0: Dude, it's off. Do you want us to save you a slice for tomorrow?
4: No, I'm about to die. I can't have that.
0: You can't have it?
4: No.
0: Have you had a Detroit?
4: I'm a machine right now.
0: Ever had a Detroit-style pizza?
4: Oh, I love Detroit. I love Detroit style. Awesome. I even love it when you eat at Detroit in Greektown. It's awesome.
0: All right. What do you got?
4: Hey, Joe, I had a question.
0: Yeah.
4: Those size 16 Jaylen Brown shoes, how cool are those?
0: They're all right.
4: Hello?
0: Yeah, they're all right.
4: Did Jason Tatum ever give you any?
0: You know what? Good. He has not.
4: Hey, Skaz, you ready for Giannis?
2: Yeah, I mean, he'd be here with Tatum, right, so?
4: I guess so. Would Tatum play Game 7 with Giannis, or he would wait until two days later, until the next series?
2: I mean, it depends on if he's healthy or not.
4: It's amazing that healing in 2 days, huh?
0: Yeah, how many did the head coach of the Patriots get?
4: You've done that before. Try something else.
0: Well, I said that this time.
4: But I really, know you said that.
0: No, but Vrabel only got one day, right?
4: Yeah, I love you, Skaz. I'll see you guys. Have fun.
1: You know what's so funny? Right before he called in, off the air, you said Zoe is the coolest guy at the station.
0: Didn't I say that?
1: And I thought, wait a minute, did you say that on the air? Because then Skaz said we got Zolak calling in. Ringing.
0: But I should have let you go, Skaz. I should have let you go with that one, Skaz.
2: No, Joe, I appreciate it.
0: He actually thought me talking was you.
2: Maybe the first time that's ever happened, but we appreciate it. I love when Zoe calls
0: in. He did bring up a good point, though.
2: No, Zoe, sneaky, good on the seas when when he's not just crapping on Jason Tatum.
0: I got sneakers from Jaylen Brown. How come I didn't from Jason Tatum?
2: Well, Joe, I would just say that I've never received shoes, and I don't want them. I'm unbiased in this, and that's why I choose Jason Tatum. I own a pair of Jason Tatums, but I did not. I was not given them.
0: I'm going to leave a slice of pizza for Zoe tomorrow.
1: You should.
0: Because he can say he's on a diet, but come on.
1: I remember being back for Christmas, having a convo with my peewee basketball coach. I said, guess how many threes a game the Celtics shoot? And he goes, oh, I don't know, 20? I go, try 50. He almost dropped dead. This is like a fundamental old school Serbian basketball coach. He guessed 20. He said they shoot 50 a game? Sometimes they shoot more. He was going to implode. He couldn't believe it.
0: Well, maybe Jeff Van Gundy. So, Jeff Van Gundy?
1: I'm out.
0: In or out? Out.
3: Out.
0: Out.
3: I have a good little Zoe story for you, Joe. Just a small one. Just
0: right, sure, he's probably listening.
3: So I was doing, you know, the Zoe and Beetle show. I've worked it a couple times in my day. So I've introduced myself to him probably, you know, 5 to 10 times. I guess I wasn't memorable. But last time I was introduced to him, Tyler Milliken referred to me as Street Team Joe. And Zoe's eyes lit up, and he came in and gave me a big handshake. And was like, oh, I love listening to you guys at night. So... Looks right, like cool. Street Team Joe has little rep on the night show.
0: Joe, he's a legend. Your legend is growing, bro. But no, Zoe's a big, always been a big supporter of mine.
1: He just seems like he'd be a good time.
0: We bust him balls because it's his job. He doesn't really want to talk about the Mike Vrabel. Deanna Rossini knows them both and just wants to, and I respect it. But he chirps Skaz one night about the Celtics losing, and guys chirped him back about Vrabel. So it's fun. It's all fun and games.
1: I can't wait for the roast of Michael Felger and just line everybody up and everybody just tease off on everybody else.
0: Yeah, that's what it would happen.
1: You'd have to. You'd have to get some comedy writers, and then you'd have all the main hosts come in, and it would get explosive, I bet. Because somebody would go too far. Like on the Kevin Hart roast.
0: Who went too far?
1: A couple of the people did, I think.
0: Oh, really?
1: Yeah.
0: You know who I liked was
1: Cat Williams?
0: Cat Williams. I thought he was pretty good.
1: Kevin Hart just said the F word every 8 seconds.
0: He sucks.
1: We get it. You can swear.
0: In or out on Kevin Hart?
1: Out. The movies are horrible.
0: Out.
3: His movies are objective.
1: Doesn't matter.
0: What
1: He's
0: about
1: rich.
0: The 40-year-old virgin one?
1: I would take Kevin Hart pre-2015, and that might be a little high.
0: Hmm. Once he kind of met The Rock, that was it, right?
1: Name me his best movie in the last 10 years. Nobody's got it. That's what I thought.
3: I couldn't even name three movies.
0: Ride Along?
1: Ride Along sucked.
0: I'm trying here.
1: Ride Along is like the Red Sox offense.
0: Oh.
1: I got it in. I've been waiting for an hour and 17 minutes to get that in.
0: Skaz, what else do we have here, sir?
2: Yeah, sure. Where do we want to go here? We got some sports media members in the studio. I got one for you. Are we in or out on Marty Smith? Sure. I'll start out. I see him everywhere. I see way too much of him. He's fine in his, you know, limited roles. I don't need to see him at Augusta and like the Indy 500 and like everything else.
0: Oh yeah, out on this guy.
2: Yeah, and it's not really his fault. He's like they've made him into like ESPN's or whoever it is, like Southern version of McAfee for some reason. And I'm sure he's a wonderful guy. He's overexposed at this point. He's getting like the Jason Kelce treatment. So I'm out on Marty Smith.
1: There's a lot of Marty Smith, a lot of Orlovsky. And you know who gets the most airtime every time I'm on? Every time I'm watching, I feel like Mina Kimes. She's on every show.
0: I would say Stephen A., Pat McAfee are a lot of places. Max Kellerman used to be at a lot of places.
1: I see them. I mean, they have long shows, but I feel like in terms of seeing them on different shows, it's those three. It's Marty Smith, it's Dan Orlovsky, and Mina Kimes. I'm out on Marty, but I do think when he was in the bushes outside the Lane Kiffin plane, that was funny.
0: Oh, that guy.
2: If he's just doing college football, in on that. I just, you know, I didn't need him at Augusta this
0: year.
2: Well,
0: Brad Daugherty's been doing NASCAR for years. Eddie Olchuk now does horse racing.
1: He's been doing horse racing forever.
0: I know that.
2: He was doing horse racing during NHL games,
0: that's
2: pretty
0: right.
2: much.
0: no, but like other guys have crossed over, right? Somebody famous was just doing it. I know Ken Griffey does photography for baseball or football now.
1: The guy who played basketball at NC State, Terry Gannon, he calls a bunch of different sports now. I mean, it's possible. Hmm. But that moment, Skaz, when Marty Smith had to take the Jeep and off-road it to get a shot with Lane Kiffin, it reminded me of one of my favorite ESPN moments when Pedro Gomez would... He'd be outside the bushes at Barry Bonds' house. I'm Pedro Gomez. You know, like he'd pop out of the trash can outside Bonds' house.
0: I felt like he only who's the guy who always covered LeBron there?
1: Windhorst.
0: That's what Gomez was. He followed Bonds everywhere.
1: He'd be like, I'm in the back at Balcomo. Pedro Gomez, ESPN.
0: We're all out.
3: Out.
1: Out.
3: Out.
0: Skaz. Next.
2: All right, gentlemen. Heinz has announced for the first time in over a decade they are bringing back the glass bottle. Are we in or out on Heinz bringing back the glass bottle?
0: Ooh, this is controversial.
2: Is it?
0: So, I don't know if I've ever told you guys this, but I am so out on marrying the ketchup. Do you know what that is?
1: Yes.
0: So, if you go to a diner, right? Let's say the ketchup is a little low and you have another one that's halfway. They'll marry that ketchup and put it in the rest. Out on that. Like, out. Should be a health hazard. Out. But with the bottle, I don't think you can do that, can you?
1: Oh, yeah.
0: You can still marry?
1: Yes.
0: I don't want that bottle. I don't want to slap that thing. I don't want to stick a fork in it. Out. Give me the squeeze bottle.
1: I'm down for the bottle at home. Why not? You just hit the 57. That's the trick.
0: Was that the Sopranos where someone kept hitting them?
1: So you roll it. You're supposed to roll the glass bottle and then...
0: Yeah, there's a little
1: hit the
0: thing
1: 57.
0: On the, yeah.
1: A little number, 57.
0: So that's what you do. Just find the 57.
1: But 50. You turn it upside down, roll it, and then hit the 57.
0: Familiar with this?
3: I am. Yeah.
1: Have you ever used a glass bottle of Heinz?
3: Yes. So okay. I think it tastes better in the glass bottle. That could just be me.
1: Gatorade used to taste the best in the glass bottle. Remember Gatorade when it came out in the glass bottle?
0: Loved it.
1: Uh-huh.
0: But when you're an athlete, it breaks. Like you're on the gym floor.
1: Like you put it in the squeeze bottle then.
0: But then now you've changed the whole point of having glass.
1: What, a game? No, you're not going to have glass on the basketball court.
0: What's the point of the glass bottle if you're going to pour it out of it?
1: You just drink them at home when you're hungover.
3: Have you guys had a Snapple out of the glass bottle? Like, come on, like that's as good as it. The Snapple facts on the inside of the
1: bottle. I'm in on the glass bottle.
0: Arizona iced teas used to be very good out of a bottle, too.
1: Are you in or out on the ketchup?
5: In.
0: So as a chef, you'd rather...
5: Yeah, I mean, do you just get the angle right, hit the 57? It's not
0: I
5: that
0: used
5: hard.
0: To stick a knife in there.
5: Oh, yeah.
0: That I'd lick this.
1: What was the movie when they used to marry the bottles and then one of the female staffers would lick the bottle? Was it Waiting?
0: Waiting.
1: With Ryan Reynolds?
0: Yeah, that's right.
1: Shenanigans!
0: That's exactly what it was. And Mrs. P's in.
1: Andy Milonakis would also be marrying ketchup in that movie, I believe.
0: Out on marrying ketchup.
1: Next. Out on that, in on the bottle.
2: All right, gentlemen, we have some radio professionals in the studio. The 2026 Radio Hall of Fame class was announced this week. Boomer Esiason leads the class. Are we in or out on Boomer Esiason into the Radio Hall of Fame?
1: I'm in.
2: He's been doing it for like 20 years, hasn't he, in New York?
0: Is there any other candidates?
2: So I'll give you the list, Joe. Please, joining Esiason in the 2026 class will be Dennis Green.
0: Oh, our guy. We let him off the hook.
2: I don't think it's the same one.
3: Oh,
2: it's not.
3: Oh, were you quoting the Rudy? Were you,
0: no.
1: Rudy? Oh. That's an even more insane
0: He
1: comment.
0: Does a great... We'll let him do it before break.
1: You do a Rudy?
0: Hang on. Let him do it. Go ahead. Who else?
2: Shotgun Tom Kelly. Helen Little. Bob Pittman, Ricky Smiley, Charlie Van Dyke, and Fred Winston are your 2026 Radio Hall of Fame class.
1: Fred Winston used to be a powerhouse on WLS in Chicago. Classic rock. At the time, it was rock.
0: Should he be a Hall of Famer?
1: Yes. He was on in the 60s and 70s.
0: Do you think there are current Hall of Famers right now in Boston?
1: Yes.
0: Who
1: don't
0: you...
1: ask me to say that. I'm not doing that.
0: Well,
2: I'd say Fred is probably a Radio Hall of Famer.
1: I was gonna say the other guy.
2: Oh yeah, that guy.
0: Oh.
1: Can we even say that word here? Is that a bad word here?
2: I mean, it's just one that you know most people haven't heard in a while.
0: Sammy,
2: I don't think.
0: You know what? You can do whatever you want.
1: No, I'm not gonna do it because I don't agree with it.
0: I would like you to know that you can do whatever you want. But I would I would say Big O, if he's not in already, would probably Glenn.
2: Oh, yeah, I wouldn't even think of that. I would imagine those guys.
0: Maybe he's already in.
2: Yeah, I don't know.
0: Pebbles, who's no longer.
2: I mean, Felger and Maz, for sure.
0: Felger and Maz will go.
1: Definitely.
2: Yeah, they've been number one for how long? Yeah.
0: Fred was,
2: I mean,
0: number
2: Beetle
0: one
2: and Zoe have been doing it for number one, too. I mean, yeah. I don't know how the radio. I have no idea how the Radio Hall of Fame
0: works. I actually have no clue.
2: Shotgun Tom Kelly, though. I just Googled him. Hell of a look. I think I'm in on Shotgun Tom Kelly. 76 years young. Two-time Emmy Award winner. Yeah, put him in the Hall of Fame.
1: The irony of the second name being Denny Green will not go unnoticed here. Because you thought it was the football coach.
6: If you want to crown them, then crown their ass. But they are who we thought they were.
0: We let them off the hook.
1: That's the Devin Hester game in Arizona.
0: Yep.
1: Urlacher, can you look this up, Skaz? I just want to fact check myself.
2: When Tom Brady juked Urlacher? Is that what you're talking about?
1: I wasn't.
0: Should we get that framed?
1: I believe in that game, and nobody in New England is going to care, but I believe in that game Brian Urlacher had almost 25 tackles against Arizona. He was all over the field. At least 20 in the game against Arizona. And Hester had either a return or two for a touchdown.
0: Yeah. And no, that was the year Chicago was billed as like the best defense since 85.
1: But they had Rex Grossman.
0: And well, they went to the Super Bowl, right?
1: And lost to Peyton Manning.
0: And the just so you know, I don't know if I've ever told you this. It was the worst bet of my life that year.
2: 19 tackles for
1: 19. I said at least 20.
2: And a forced fumble.
1: Forced fumble. 19 tackles. That's a lot for a
2: Lance
1: for a
2: Briggs had
1: linebacker.
2: 15 as well.
0: Wow. Yeah. 21-6 Patriots up at halftime.
1: Oh, against the Colts in the AFC title game.
0: Pats in the over. I had it. Oh. First half, Pats in the over. All hit. Calling. Hey, we're going to the Super Bowl. Like, I'm calling people. Like, we're going to the Super Bowl. Like, going to hit this big bet. And then Peyton Manning became Peyton Manning. And after that day, I said, I'm going to take some time off for a little while. That was the one.
1: That is brutal.
0: And then next year they went undefeated the entire season and then lost in the Super Bowl.
1: Those are thin times, huh? They were really good, but
0: the Pats and the over hit. If you added those two seasons up, the Pats and the over probably hit 28 of 32 times.
1: Holy cow! It's like Vince Young's Texas team. They were 11-1 Texas and the over 11-1 both.
0: Yeah, but like you want to talk about Boston bookie heyday?
1: Pats and the over.
0: Pats
1: kid.
0: And the over was like everyone in the everybody. Like the guy at the corner store had Pats in the over.
1: That was when they would just throw the ball up to Randy Moss, right?
0: Well, they had Dante Stallworth, who's like the fastest guy on the team, and then Welker. And Edelman was like a bit piece. I think so, right? No, wait. Was Edelman on the 07? I don't know.
1: You should know that.
0: He might have been later. I don't know. Anyways, Pats in the over.
1: The worst bet I ever had, or worst beat I ever had in a Super Bowl, was having James White at 125-1 to win the MVP.
0: He actually should have won it.
1: He scored three touchdowns, including the game winner.
0: And the overtime winner. The only time it was ever in overtime.
1: The winning touchdown. We had $150 on him at 125-1. And you're thinking, who else is it going to be?
0: Brady. And believe it or not, when Brady, he won so many, but he, Deion Branch won 1 year.
1: Yep.
0: Julian Edelman won 1 year.
1: We would have won 18,000. Yeah, well, it was a small bet.

0: he was working on the street team for the radio station. I didn't know the radio station was there that day. I walked in, I see Skaz there, and that's how we met.
1: Here we are.
0: It's a very romantic story.
1: Some people think I was working at the Hooters.
0: Yeah, some people think I hired Skaz.
2: At Hooters.
0: Yeah, like I met him as some dude who worked at Hooters and gave him a job.
3: I can't believe the street team used to go to Hooters. Like, I didn't get to go to Hooters.
1: Great, you're missing out, man.
0: Sponsor
1: yeah.
0: to our station.
3: I know, but they never sent me there.
2: Where do they send you? Tate?
0: They did send us to a dispensary.
3: Yeah, we got a dispo. Where else have we
2: I'd been? Much rather go to Hooters.
0: Oh, Augusta. Augusta's.
2: Yeah. Oh, dude, yeah, Augusta's
0: you had Augusta's. Oh, they sent me and him one night. They ran out of food. Swear to God.
2: That's good.
0: True story.
2: That's what the Pan Pizza Poppy would do if he was at Tall Ships.
0: If the Pan Pizza Poppy was at the Tall Ships,
2: he'd run out.
0: You would be the sailor. You'd be the Pan Pizza.
2: Get you a captain's hat, a nice what's that concert that they always do? The Yacht Rock. Get you a nice Yacht Rock captain's hat. You could just ship them.
0: Bring you to a card show's. Little slice.
4: There you go.
0: People don't want them. You can like sit at my table and they can look at my cards and then they can get a slice of pizza from you and pay you for it.
4: I think that's perfect.
2: It used to be a 10, but now there's a bunch of oil in the card.
4: Pepperoni grease everywhere.
2: Now it's a 7.3.
0: I've never thought of that. Like like vending. Hey, want to buy some cards? Hey,
2: great idea.
0: Here's a slice too. Cash only.
2: Put the slice right next to the cart.
3: Hey, we got to get my Apollo cart to sell.
0: I'll buy another table so I can spread it out a little bit. All right, what else we got? Anything else, guys?
1: Well, we didn't even get to what it was.
0: Wait, what? Oh. Welcome to the Joe Show.
1: Yeah, so Hooters, as we just mentioned, is rebranding.
0: No!
1: Their CEO tells People Magazine, we'd like to rebrand to a family-friendly restaurant. We want to be seen as a neighborhood place. Gentlemen and woman, are we in or out? Mrs. P, I should say.
0: Out.
1: Are we in or out on Hooters
0: out.
1: Rebranding to a neighborhood place?
2: So out.
0: You know what? Can you get... If they were like, hey... We're gonna. You don't have to wear like the spandex and shorts anymore. I'm like fine with it. Even the shirt, because Sydney Sweeney did it on Saturday Night Live. If you remember, it was a very, very good episode. If you haven't seen it, but Hooters makes you happy. That's their tagline, and the owls. You know, and you got to keep respect to that.
2: I just hate when things pretend to be something they're not. We know what it is. It works. Let it be. Do we have a suggested name, Skaz? Did they give any suggestions?
1: There is no name rebrand mentioned, but it says it could be possible.
3: So, Sammy P, are you a Buffalo Wild Wings guy?
2: No.
3: Okay, so you like Hooters wings over Buffalo Wild Wings?
2: I think so.
0: Yeah, I like the naked wings over.
3: Okay, because I was going to say if all things are equal, then I might... Take my talents from Hooters to Buffalo Wild Wings.
0: Magic City?
2: Never been.
0: Oh, what are your wing guy up in Vegas there? Who's your guys?
2: Naked City.
0: Naked City.
2: Yeah.
0: That's why I was thinking Magic
2: Which,
0: City.
2: Believe it or not, is not as raunchy as it sounds. It's just a wing
0: Yeah,
2: place.
0: Magic City's raunchy.
2: Raunchy.
0: Naked City, not.
2: Not naked at Naked City. Did you go when you were in Vegas?
0: No.
2: Oh, fantastic. Fantastic.
0: How do you feel about Hooters?
4: In on the breaded wings,
0: yeah.
4: Out on a rebrand.
0: In on the you like the breaded?
4: I do like the breaded wings.
0: I like the naked. But it's okay. Drum or flat?
4: Drum.
0: Me too.
4: Yep.
2: You've seen me eat a flat.
0: This guy's incredible, dude. He Joe. Actually, Joe and I went to Buffs together once, which I still owe you.
3: We killed it.
0: We'll work on that. I'm
2: leaving in a week. So I don't think we're going to get it.
3: No, are you a big eater, Sammy P? Like, can you house wings?
2: Yes.
3: What's about?
0: Wow. Yeah. Reminder of something I need to share with you about something that happened last night at In or Out that I brought you up for. Any more, Skaz?
1: Not really an In or Out, but while we have him here, there was some Chicago Bears stadium news today. Sammy P, can you fill us in on what the hell is going on with the Chicago Bears in their stadium? And are you in or out on... the Bears potentially not playing in Chicago.
2: They should stay in Chicago. They should just stay on the lake. It's worked forever. Arlington Heights would be, I guess, as far as Foxborough from Boston. Pretty close. But the
1: not
2: traffic,
1: ideal, though.
2: But the traffic is worse because...

0: Because in Chicagoland, up by that parcel of land, you have four expressways coming together. Right? So the traffic will be worse. And then in Indiana, the land in Hammond, I think they said, is a glorified swampland, which has toxic waste nearby. So those are the two options. The governor and the mayor have screwed the pooch big time, though. The governor of Illinois and the mayor of Chicago.
1: How do you feel about Indiana?
0: I don't mind Indiana.
2: How do you feel about the Chicago Bears potentially playing in a dome?
0: Takes away all the home field. I don't like it.
1: Will Caleb Williams be better in a dome?
0: Probably.
2: I think the NFL has too many domes. I think there's too many domes in the league.
0: I just don't care that the Bears could host the Final Four or whatever. I don't care. I want to go to a Bears game. Can you imagine if Foxborough was a dome?
2: No, I'd hate it.
0: You would. Because we don't get... I mean, the famous games are a lot of the times in snow.
1: Mason checking in that his girlfriend works at Hooters in the kitchen. Thank you, Mason. You talked about keeping things simple, and you know what it is? The Bears playing in Chicago.
0: Just stay on the lake.
1: Simple.
0: Kickers don't know what to do in the winter. You're not used to that wind coming across. It's an advantage for your team.
1: What else we got, Skez?
2: Yeah, sure. Why not? A couple more.
1: Got a food one for us?
2: Oh, would you like a food one, Joe?
1: Please.
2: Let me see what I got here. Yeah, the Cavs and Spurs, Joe. Maybe this is what you were referring to. The Cavs and Spurs have both taken part in the Crust Crusher sandwich for the NBA playoffs. The Cavs version of the Crust Crusher is a deep-fried peanut butter and jelly sandwich stacked with Black Forest ham, smoked turkey, and Swiss cheese.
1: Ham, turkey, cheese on a deep-fried peanut butter and jelly.
2: Yes.
1: Okay.
0: You just wrote all that down. I love that.
1: Yep.
2: So are we in or out on the Cavs version of the Crust Crusher?
1: So it's a deep-fried peanut butter and jelly is the...
2: Stacked.
1: Ham. So it's all stacked.
2: With Black Forest ham, smoked turkey, and Swiss cheese.
1: In.
0: Inside it?
2: Stacked. It appears to be stacked on top.
3: I think you lose me at the cheese part. Adding cheese with peanut butter and jelly?
1: Well, ham, turkey, yeah, cheese.
2: That's the step that's too
3: that's
2: far.
3: The step, that's, yeah. That's one
1: so
3: step
1: the
3: too far.
1: Cheese is
3: me.
1: Where you won't cross, Joe.
3: Yeah, you can throw some cold cuts on my PB&J, but like
1: so deep fried peanut butter jelly in.
0: Yes.
3: Yeah.
1: Okay. Now, now just think of ham, turkey, and cheese.
0: I'm out.
3: Is it an open sandwich? Like, what's on top?
0: I'm still confused. Sandwich. He said stacked, and that cleaned up nothing. Oh, stacked. Well, I have no idea.
2: It literally looks like they just place the ham, turkey, and Swiss cheese on top of the deep-fried sandwich.
0: On top, but nothing else. Just a bunch of loose meat on top of a fried sandwich.
1: Deep-fried sandwich, peanut butter and jelly, cheese, turkey, ham, little toothpick thing.
0: I'm out.
3: Out.
2: Okay, now we head to the Spurs version of this. It is a deep-fried peanut butter and honey sandwich. Topped with a breaded chicken filet, mole sauce, hot honey glaze, coleslaw, and served with waffle fries.
1: Out on the slaw.
3: Out on slaw, agreed.
0: And we wonder why everybody is so fat.
1: I know.
2: Are we in or out on the Spurs version of the Crust Crusher?
1: I would eat that without slaw. In.
0: Out. You know who needs some of those for the next offseason? Wembanyama. He needs to gain about 20 pounds. He'll be unstoppable.
1: Well, maybe this will help him if you don't mind, Skez.
2: Please.
1: In or out on the Scary Movie 6 Bong Popcorn Bucket?
3: In. I love Scary Movie.
1: And I love bongs.
3: Yes, and I love popcorn.
0: In.
1: In. In. Maybe that will help Wendy a little bit.
3: Sammy P., who do you want the Bulls drafting it for? That just came to my head. I don't know why. But
0: whoever's there between Caleb Wilson or Cameron Boozer, I would take. I mean, I wouldn't take the little guard from Arkansas.
3: No, Darius Atkuff?
0: Not fourth. He's so little.
1: Who's going to be the next coach of the Dallas Mavericks?
0: LeBron, player coach?
1: You think he'd play with him?
0: I think LeBron would go anywhere. LeBron's already mad. He didn't get the game ball when.
1: Do you think the dude from Duke would leave?
0: Shire?
1: Shire.
0: Maybe. The money's right. Brad Stevens. I'm kidding. I don't know. I have no idea. Who do you think?
1: Brad's got... I wouldn't be surprised. Brad could have gotten the North Carolina job.
0: Why would Brad leave the NBA?
1: Because the ownership.
0: Oh. Make a lot more money, though. It's doing true. What he's doing.
1: All right. That it? Let's guess.
2: Yeah, sure. Why not? That'll wrap up a Thursday night edition of In or Out.
0: You said you had something, though. You didn't forget, did you?
1: Do you want me to tell you on the other... can you guys wait like another 5 or 10 minutes?
0: You told her we were leaving at 9:20.
1: It's 9:40.
0: After the break.
1: I'm that guy in the kitchen who's going to tell you I'm leaving, but I'm going to ear bang you for the next 15 minutes.
0: That will be clipped tomorrow. Clip that. Ear bang. 9:40. 25.
1: All right, I'll just tell you now. We were talking about baked beans, and they asked if I would like apple slices in my beans. And I thought about your bean dip that you made.
0: It's baked beans.
1: With apples in it.
0: Mm-hmm.
1: And I thought it was absolutely phenomenal, like 10 out of 10 phenomenal.
0: Thank you.
1: 10 out of 10.
3: Baked beans and apples?
0: I have
3: that sounds good,
0: though. I have it on my Twitter. It's one of my...
3: a little bacon in there?
0: Bacon. If you have time, you should grill up bacon or fry up bacon, however you want to do it, and then crumble it up on top. But bacon bits do just fine.
1: So there's a the name of the bean company, which I forget now, A&W Bean or whatever it is. They're making apple, and they're now making pickle beans.
0: Oh, really?
1: Would you put pickle juice in beans?
0: I haven't tried it. I would try everything once.
1: But do you think it would still have that aftertaste?
0: It would be sour. Because the apple pie is sweet, obviously. And I have the recipe. If you go to my Twitter, at SPShoot, and hit highlights, it's the top one. Every cookout we do at the house, it's the first thing to go. The first tin that's empty.
1: It's amazing.
0: So 2 can sugar-free baked beans, 1 can apple pie filling, chopped up bacon or bacon bits, and then barbecue sauce over the top. Bake or smoke at 250 for 2 hours.
1: You get all that?
3: In. That sounds ridiculous.
0: It's really good. Now, the pickle one would just be sour. I would try it. I probably wouldn't. I don't know. It's a weird combo. But then again, I get a lot of crap. People are like, there's apples, there's fruit in the beans. Yes. And then they're up there for a third plate.
1: It's incredible.
0: Thank you.
1: I honestly will admit that it is a 10 out of 10, just like the pan pizza poppy.
0: Woo!
4: Appreciate you.
1: What about the beans on the pizza?
4: Ooh, we haven't done that yet.
1: In or out.
0: We did pulled pork at one of the cookouts, and he took the shredded pulled pork and turned it into a barbecue pulled pork pizza.
1: Do you know what I would do? I like that. What if I took the pizza and dipped it in the beans? Like a dipper.
0: I don't know. The one thing I want him to try is the Thanksgiving pie.
3: Oh.
0: Gravy base. Turkey stuffing.
3: That sounds so good.
0: Mashed potato in substitute of ricotta.
3: What about like a Big Mac?
1: Oh, mashed over ricotta.
0: Well, but dollops of it.
1: Mm.
0: Like you do a dollop of ricotta, you do a dollop of mash with the turkey and a cranberry or apple stuffing.
4: Mm-hmm. Gravy
0: base.
4: Over the top, too.
0: Yeah, gravy base and then gravy drizzle.
1: That would be the best leftover meal. I would just pop that, put it in the microwave for a few minutes. Fantastic. You know what else I would do with that? Because I'm a fat guy. I would grab some Ritz crackers and right on top of it with a little butter. That's me closing the microwave. All right. You guys want to hang out or do you want to leave? I got a break. It's going to be long.
0: I have Kyle Schwarber thoughts.
1: Okay.
0: Remember when the Red Sox didn't pay him?
1: One more. We'll take a break. We'll come back. We'll say goodbye to you guys. We'll give some Red Sox takes and go home. And we'll eat more pizza during the break here. It's 98 out of the Sports Hub.
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0: All right, back here on 98.5 The Sports Hub. Sam Pejanovic. Did I say it right?
1: Close enough.
0: Sammy P. In studio. The Pan Pizza Poppy's here. Follow him on Instagram at Pan Pizza Poppy. And if you want his pizza, DM him, and he'll work it out with you.
3: DMs are open.
0: Tell him Joe Mari sent you.
1: He did a party with six of them or eight of them?
3: I've done 10 before.
1: 10.
0: Can they do promo code Joe?
3: Sure.
1: Right, stop cool. trying to get a piece of everything.
0: I don't. I don't even want to. I just want. It's like supporting.
1: You want the referral points?
0: Exactly.
1: So the next time you buy a wallet, you get $40 off.
0: Yeah, yeah. I do. You guys on TikTok? You guys on TikTok?
1: No.
0: I buy things now off TikTok. I get a solicitation video. And they're like, buy this. Like the other one yesterday was like, you don't need a window air conditioner. Get this stand-up with 14,000 BTUs for $49.99. I'm like, oh, my God. Yes.
1: I need one of those.
0: And I purchase it. And then it says, you just gained $10 of TikTok money. And I'm like, yeah. So when I buy something, it goes, do you want to use your TikTok money? And I'm like, yes. So, yes, that's what I'm now programmed to. This is what TikTok is. It's a video solicitation.
1: What does 10 TikTok dollars get you? A Twizzler?
0: Well, no. Like, what if I wanted to buy a pack of cards that were $19.99? I saved 10 bucks. Now I'm only paying $9.99.
1: Oh, but usually the bonus bucks are worth a fraction of real money.
0: Yeah, no, this is real TikTok money.
1: Real TikTok money.
0: I'm telling you, dude, you need to get on the talk.
1: Real money.
0: Yeah.
1: Like Bitcoin.
0: I don't know about that.
1: I don't either.
0: But, yeah, you got to get on the talk. Bro,
1: I don't know. I'm too old for that.
0: No, Sammy, this is what I'm trying to tell you. Here, I talk to the Boston. But on TikTok, I'm getting the people that aren't listening to the show. That's who I want to cater to. People here are listening every night with the highest rated station in the world, Flex. Well, I'm trying to get the people who don't listen. I want the TikTokers. I want the guys that, you know, are trying to be this, who are like, right now, the New York Knicks up 83-67 against the Cavs, like doing it on their own on a TikTok. I want them here. I want them to follow me.
1: I get it.
0: That's why the P's got to get on.
1: I'm trying to decrease screen time. Maybe I'm doing it wrong.
0: Well, maybe you can find an intern to help you.
1: Maybe.
0: I have one in there working. What do you look at these look at Street Team Joe trying to teach the intern.
1: I wish we had a mic in that room.
0: Yeah, that would be outstanding.
1: Can we hot mic that room, Skaz?
0: Is there like a cue button that we can hear in there at all?
4: I mean, curious minds want to know.
1: I picture them just singing, put the lime in the cooking.
0: On the dunes of the Cape.
4: I think Shree Team Joe is a great teacher, just by what I'm seeing right now. If we're going strictly based off physical cues, the hand work is great, a lot of pointing. He's got the mouse work going. Derek seems pretty engaged. I feel confident in Street Team Joe's abilities over there.
1: That's the future right there in that room.
4: It might be the present, Sammy.
0: You gotta take our jobs. Plus, they're cheaper than us.
1: So I heard you trying to be nice to the Red Sox earlier.
0: You think I was Ness and Joe there?
1: They stink on offense.
0: Worst.
1: They stink.
0: Ever.
1: They can't hit. But the pitching has been surprisingly solid.
0: The pitching is what their plan was. They have the fourth best bullpen in baseball.
1: Can't hit.
0: They are 27th in baseball in hitting.
1: I have three stats. I came with homework. They are 29th in runs out of 30. They are 29th in home runs out of 30. And they are 24th in walks. They don't get on base and they don't score.
0: Yep.
1: Is that good? No.
0: But if they have a lead in the seventh inning, they're 19-0 this year. When they score over three runs a game, they're very good.
1: Pitching side, sixth lowest walks, seventh best ERA.
0: Mm-hmm.
1: That'll do.
0: Yep.
1: They give up homers, though.
0: Homers. Connelly early starting to do it. Here's the take is, I think they're the best of the suck. If everybody sucks, they're the best of the suck. So in my other take tonight, maybe you heard it on the way in, I know in sports you play to win championships, right? People are already like, well, they didn't go for it all, so I don't want to watch it. Who cares? I want a summer. I want to watch baseball in the summer. I don't want to not watch baseball. I got a show to do. There's no game tonight. You know, I got to watch the Montreal Canadiens win.
1: I'd rather watch that than the Red Sox.
0: Yeah, but I don't want to watch Montreal. They're the rival.
1: He doesn't miss a Red Sox game.
3: I haven't watched the Red Sox in 7 years.
0: Street Team Joe never watched the Red Sox before, and so he started watching. And one night he goes, "It's the most boring team I've ever seen in my life." And we all died because he's never watched. So if you watch one night, I would like your opinion. Remember that, Skez? Street Team Joe goes, "I'm going to take watching the Red Sox seriously this year."
4: Lasted about 48 hours, I'd say. And then he said, "This is the most boring offense I've ever watched in my entire
1: this
4: life.
1: This season."
4: And he was dead right. This was like a day into the season.
1: They don't hit home runs. They just don't.
0: They have no star power. But if I may, I don't think I'm being Ness and Joe.
1: Ness and Joe. 4-6 weeknights.
0: Boston's out of the jet.
4: I'll let you go, Joe. And then I have something for Sammy before we finally free him.
0: I was just going to say that. They are the best of the suck, and that's a low bar. It's a very low bar. But I have a feeling. I don't know what it is. The league is so bad right now. Maybe they go out and add payroll instead of maybe giving up a prospect. Mike Trout was one of the names that were floated. He ain't leaving. But a name like that, would a team with the oncoming lockout, would somebody maybe want to dump a contract where the Red Sox just take it on, no prospect?
1: Sure. Problem is, if you take on Trout,
0: he's not gonna
1: one play away from getting hurt.
0: But that's a pipe dream.
1: I think everything went south when they didn't sign Schwarber, personally.
0: Well, of course. Duh.
1: Such a bad move.
0: Do you know how many home runs he's hit since he's left Boston?
1: I can do the quick math.
0: 215. He's gonna hit 60 home runs this year.
1: There was a scout. Bruce Levine tells a story in Chicago. He said there was a scout who said his offensive potential is Babe Ruth when he came into the league. Last 5 years, including this year, 46, 47, 38, 56, and he's on pace to hit 60-something this year. 46, 47, 38, 56, and however many he does hit this year.
0: I think they make the playoffs, the Red Sox.
1: Yeah, okay. You want to bet?
0: I'll bet on it.
1: What do you want to bet?
0: What's the number?
1: You're the dog, for sure.
0: Well, I mean, they're two games out.
1: Owe me 30 TikTok dollars, though. Are you doubling down?
0: Let me get you the line. I'm in. Yeah.
1: They're not making the playoffs.
0: I'm serious.
1: What do you think, Scal? Playoffs?
3: Out.
0: Good answer.
4: What about the team on the south side? They're making a little noise. Are they going to make the playoffs?
1: I don't know that they make the playoffs, but one of the solid pieces of advice I gave this program was take the over 67.
4: Which I did. Dang. And a few years ago when you tweeted to take their under, I did that as well.
1: Thank you.
4: Colson Montgomery and Munetaka Murakami, are these, you got some pillars there or what? What's going on in the south side?
0: Murakami's a good hire.
1: Murakami is going to be right there with Judge and Schwarber. He hits the ball so effortlessly, and it just goes over the fence.
0: Kyle Teal back or no?
1: He got hurt again. He sprained his LCL, so he's out for another couple, I think it's months.
0: Remember Yoan Moncada?
1: I would like to forget. Remember when we just traded you a good lefty pitcher every 5 years?
0: Yeah, I remember.
1: Wait till you guys get this Noah Schultz kid, because you got Sale, and then you got Crochet. You guys are addicted to lefties from Chicago.
4: Joe, we should, I don't know if you mentioned this, but before we let Sammy go, we should mention the Wiener 500 tomorrow night. Sammy has a great piece on that. Joe Murray, one of the biggest advocates for the Wiener 500 going. But Sammy P has a piece on who he believes will win the Wiener 500.
0: So, just so you know, I live stream the Wiener 500 every year.
1: Really?
0: So what I do is I watch it. And then,
4: which means it's been, what, 1 year?
1: This is the second.
0: Yeah, this is the second annual Wiener 500 presented by Joe Murray and at Joey Murray on Twitter. And I'm going to go live and I'm going to break it down. And, you know, so who's the top wieners this year?
1: Well, it's the Shy Dog, the New York Dog, the Seattle Dog, the Slaw Dog, and the Corn Dog, I believe. Did I say Chili Dog too? There's six of them.
0: I feel like there should be a Raw Dog in there, no?
1: Yes. Chicago.
0: No, but like, why not a naked dog?
1: Chicago, New York, Chili, Slaw, Corn Dog. Oh, and the Seattle Dog, which is weird with the cream cheese.
0: Yeah. I don't know if I want sour cream on my dog.
1: It's cream cheese and sour cream and jalapenos.
0: Ooh, cream cheese on a dog? Ooh.
1: That's a Seattle dog.
0: Nah,
1: who does that?
0: Out? You in on that?
1: He's asleep. The pizza's putting him out.
3: No.
1: He's out. He's like, we were supposed to leave an hour ago.
0: I know. Sorry to keep you. So what do you got?
1: I think the Shy Dog wins.
0: Shy Dog.
1: Biased.
0: Because I don't want no Shy Dog. Da, da, da, da, da, da. Remember that song, Shy Guy? No. Whole lot of mercy, mercy, mercy. No.
1: Nope.
0: Never mind. So you're going to Chicago, where the fugitive happened. Are they still looking for Richard Kimball?
1: Yes.
0: That was one of my favorite movies. You know that?
1: I did not. I learned so many
0: things.
1: What's
0: another Chicago movie?
1: Road to Perdition.
0: Oh, yeah. Oh, Capone?
1: Ferris Bueller. Bueller. That's a good one.
0: Oh, that's a great one.
1: It's a very good one.
0: That's a great one. What was the one where...
1: Chicago, the burlesque one?
0: Yeah. Oh, yeah. Yeah. Mm-hmm.
1: Eight Men Out
0: was fantastic.
1: I know. Although Cusack plays both sides. He's a Sox fan when they're good, and he's a Cub fan when they're good. I don't like that.
0: What's the one with Elliot Ness and
1: Sean Untouchables?
0: Connery? Untouchables, great, good one. It's a good one. All right, and Home Alone. That's it. We'll leave it there.
1: Okay.
0: So you're going back to Chicago?
1: Yes, sir. Top secret mission. I'll fill you in soon.
0: Do you think I can still talk to you?
1: Yes.
0: Okay.
1: I don't know that I'll fly in.
0: No. But what if like we're like we want to check in with Sammy P? You can just zoom right in.
1: Yeah. You should come out. Pats are in Chicago, I think, October.
0: I will be working the games this year. Don't know if they'll have me on the road, but I will be here.
1: We know a guy there.
0: You got a guy?
1: We know a guy.
0: Thursday night, by the way. Thursday night football, prime time.
1: Caleb against Drake.
0: Who you got? What's the look-ahead line on that?
1: Bears favored.
0: Really?
1: I'd take the points.
0: Oh, you really? Yeah. You know what, though? Did I tell you I wanted Ben Johnson?
1: Mm-hmm.
0: So we Skaz and I are keeping track. I wanted Ben Johnson last year. Mike Vrabel so far is 1-0, but Vrabel's fell down this offseason a little bit. So even though it was 1-0, it's really a 50-50 yes right now. Vrabel. It's a saying on the shelf. When you don't know, it's 50-50 yes.
1: It's a good thing he's had a nice quiet offseason.
0: Yeah. I just remember Zoe called in and I tried to get him on it.
1: Yep.
0: He wasn't having it.
1: We're leaving pizza for Zoe, by the way.
0: All right. Yes, we are. Pan Pizza Poppy, tell everybody where they can find you.
3: I'm on Instagram at Pan Pizza Poppy.
1: Simple.
0: He's like,
1: mic drop.
0: Well, you've seen Major League with Bob Uecker.
1: Oh, yeah.
0: When they go, they don't call him the best color commentator in the business for nothing.
1: Fly ball. Caught. It's the most miraculous play in center field.
0: Yeah. And that's what he did. How do I find you? At Pan Pizza Poppy.
1: One hit. We got one goddamn hit.
0: Can't say goddamn. Who gives
1: Don't worry. Hands? Nobody's listening.
0: All right. We got to get out of here. Thank you, Sammy P. Thank you, Mrs. P. as well. We have to take a pee. Oh, well, we have to take a break here on 98.
1: We're leaving. Bye.
0: Bye, guys. We'll take a break on 98 Found the Sports.
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0: All right, Matthew Stafford's getting paid. $55 million extension. That's a lot of money. What's it mean for Drake May? We'll tell you soon. Montreal is up 4-2 right now, start of the third period. And at the NBA playoffs right now, the New York Knicks were absolutely going very well. Wow, 88-80. Got a lot closer. 7 minutes to go. And that one in sad news today. Kyle Busch has passed away at the age of 41. Headlines, they are brought to you by our good friends over at Boston Prolotherapy. Don't let joint pain keep you off the court, course, or trail. Eliminate that pain with Dr. Franke in Boston Prolotherapy. I'm Joe Murray, NX Update 30.
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0: All right, back here on 98.5 The Sports. I'll get us back on clock in a second here, Stace. You can join us on YouTube tonight. Thank you to Sam Pejanovic, who is heading back to Chicago for a new mission. I don't know what the mission is, but I'm sure we'll find out soon. He's one of the most talented guys in the business. We love him here in Boston. He loves coming on our show. I think we're lucky to have a talent and a friend like Sammy P. And I'm glad that everybody got to enjoy him. And he goes hard for the Pan Pizza Poppy, I got to tell you. And just a guy who wants to make Detroit-style pizzas. And we got to support him. Give him a follow at Pan Pizza Poppy. A lot of people checking in tonight, listening to the show. And a lot of people got controversies over that Heinz ketchup, I got to tell you. So we'll break. I see Street Team Joe back there. I see Derek, our intern. And is that Luke Fitzpatrick back there? Hola. ¿Cómo estás? Muy bien.
1: You're going to have to fill Luke in on what's happened to his Boston Red Sox since he's been gone.
0: Can't argue with me tonight.
1: Well, no, come off a sweep, Joe.
0: I've been pro Red Sox. You wouldn't believe it, right?
1: I would say the most pro Red Sox.
0: He's pro Red Sox, wouldn't you say?
1: Sometimes, yes.
0: All right. Well, why don't we get back on track? We'll break now. I'll reset my Red Sox takes, and then maybe you guys can crap all over them.
1: Yeah, we'll send Luke in there to argue with you for old time's sake.
0: I am open to that. Hey, is your studio very hot?
1: So I've heard that one is hotter. Street Team Joe, who has been doing a little bit of musical chairs tonight, has told me it is much hotter in that studio than it is in this one. Not good in there?
0: I thought it was the meat sweats.
1: Well, there was a lot of pizza going around.
0: Dude, I can't get over that Kyle Busch story.
1: It's horrible.
0: Like
1: he won last week.
0: I threw in Slack.
1: I know he won the Truck Series last week.
0: Like maybe we'll play it.
1: But, horrible.
0: But like his final thing that he said, like you ever like think about like me? I love Alice in Chains, right? Alice in Chains with Layne Staley, the last words ever of the song were, "It's over now." Like, over now was the last word, the last song on their album ever. So, like, it had significance. You know what I'm saying? Like, remember when Kurt Cobain, when he did the Unplugged album, which was his last album, he had a big sigh at the end. He went, not through. That was like him just letting it all out, man. The Kyle Busch audio gave me the old shivers. And I told you when I worked in New Hampshire, I had to talk to Michael Waltrip once, and they were like, "Hey Joe, Michael Waltrip's on hold." I'm like, "What?" They're like, "Yeah, he's on hold. Go get." And I'm like, "All right, NASCAR driver Michael Waltrip's on the show. Hey Michael," and I he's like, "Hey, how you doing?" I go, "So what's going on, man?" So, how is it getting in and out of that car? Like, what do you ask a NASCAR guy? "So, man, what kind of tires are you using these days?" Dude, Skaz, imagine doing New Hampshire radio, talking race cars. No. I've done that, religious radio, financial radio. I would rather do the religious and financial than that. It's very hard. All right. We're going to reset, everybody. We're going to talk some Red Sox. 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
2: Around here, we call them the Joe Murray Pre-Party. It's Felger and Maz afternoons right now. Joe Murray on the Sports Hub.

0: All right, back here on 98 Family Sports. We're back on track. Did you eat any of the pizzas, guys? Yeah, I know you're the cheese, right?
1: Yeah, no dairy for me. Mm-hmm. I have some lactate, you know. We'll get there. But no, I was, I got to push the buttons, Joe. You know, it was great to see Sammy before he's off back to Chicago. Love to see the Poppy and Mrs. P as well. Always happy to have people in studio.
0: Maybe we can have him on the Wednesday before that Patriots Thursday nighter.
1: Absolutely. Let's hope so.
0: I'm gonna put that.
1: Why don't we go out there, Joe? Why don't we just go out there for that one?
0: I mean, I have to do post game, but if they would let me.
1: Just do it in the booth.
0: You think Zoe's going to let me in tonight after tonight?
1: No, I don't think so.
0: What about Capello?
1: I think Capello is a fan. I think Capello would let us in.
0: What do you think of Hogdale?
1: I like Hogdale. Did you talk to Hogdale today?
0: I did.
1: I think I saw some of that. I like Hogdale, not as positive as you, I would say, on the Red Sox. Is that fair?
0: It's very fair.
1: I think I might align more with Hogdale's thinking on the Sox.
0: Well, he was on my side today.
1: Today. Today. It's been a good couple days for Ness and Joe.
0: Yes, because I think they're a playoff team. But I think they're a playoff team because everybody sucks.
1: The American League is comically bad.
0: Well, I told you, IKF said that.
1: Oh, we're using IKF quotes.
0: Well,
1: now.
0: Listen, I had
2: the same thought.
0: That's the voice of Luke Fitzpatrick. Well, I was going to give him a big intro but then he talked.
2: No, please do. Sorry, go ahead.
0: IKF, who's a veteran on the team? Would you say he's a veteran on the team?
1: I mean, very loose.
0: I mean, yeah, because when I asked Lou Maloney, who's the veterans on the team, all he said was Wilson Contreras. He goes, there's no other veteran.
1: Chapman?
0: On the team.
1: Chapman's a veteran.
0: Yeah, but do you think he's helping?
1: I don't know if he's exactly a rally the troops kind of guy.
0: Yeah, you think he's sitting doing some reps with Marcelo Meyer?
1: Probably
0: or
1: not.
0: Or hitting.
1: Trevor Story?
0: Imagine if he was doing hitting.
1: Trevor Story not a veteran?
0: Well, he's in Philly. Remember getting the
1: third? Oh, that's right. Yeah.
0: On a sports hernia. All right. In studio right now is a former intern of ours. His name is Luke Fitzpatrick. He just got back from Spain. And he's joining us here on 98.5 The Sports Hub. Hello.
2: Hola.
0: ¿Cómo estás?
2: Estoy bien.
0: ¿Y tú?
1: Not bad, Joe.
0: ¿De dónde eres?
2: It's pretty good.
0: You know I used to work Spanish Red Sox on 1510?
2: Wow, I didn't know that.
0: You know who else worked it? Marshall Hook.
1: Oh, the mayor. Or the councilman.
0: Yeah. Told you, I wanted to be in radio so bad. It was whatever job they gave me.
1: Miss when the Rem Dog used to...
0: Buenos noches, amigo.
1: Yes, he was fantastic. Luke, are the Red Sox making the playoffs?
2: I cannot say one way or another. What is it?
1: He's
2: May
1: back,
2: 21st?
1: Joe. He's back.
2: May 22nd? May
1: you
2: 21st?
1: Ask him a question, he can't give you an answer.
2: I can't give you an answer. I have no idea. I have no idea if this team is going to win 80 games or 65 games. I can tell you they're not going to win more than 86.
1: Strong take. No more than 86.
2: No more than 86.
1: The Caleb Durbin-led Boston Red Sox.
0: So you can't tell me.
2: You're
0: yes
2: gripping
0: or no.
2: The mic like that, Joe.
0: I'm frustrated.
2: Okay.
0: Told you I'm a 3 out of 10 right now, Skaz, as far as the end. You know when your phone goes low energy.
1: Oh yeah, battery saving mode.
0: Now it's the pizza. I'm telling you right now, it's the pizza.
1: Yeah, lead in your boots, yeah.
0: Dude, I got what did Baz used to say, who couldn't run? It had like concrete disasters.
1: Yeah, yeah.
0: Who was that? I can't remember who it was.
1: I forget. Everybody, I feel
0: that's
1: like.
0: Me right now. So wait,
2: do you think the Red Sox are going to make the playoffs, Joe?
0: Yes,
2: I don't.
0: So now
1: he's got a take.
2: I think
0: he was going with whatever one I didn't say.
2: No, I just kind of. I'm still not sure. Like, there's a world.

0: the anybody, even the team for that matter.
1: Maybe, do you think he would talk to us if we gave him an award?
0: We got one last night.
1: That's what I'm saying. Like, do we need to present Henry?
2: Oh, the, let me ask Joe.
0: The Marconi.
1: Like the night show honorary, you know, guest award or something.
2: Joe, let me provide a hypothetical for you. The Red Sox make the playoffs, and they sweep in the wild card series the Chicago White Sox, and then go get swept in the Bronx. And John Henry sits on his hands for 2 years and says, "Well, we made back to back playoffs." Is that better or worse than not making the playoffs at all?
0: I'll always want to make the playoffs.
2: But what if the alternative is missing the playoffs, firing Craig Breslow, and clearing house and redirecting the franchise?
0: Who's taking over?
2: I have no idea who's taking. That's not my job. I don't know who's taking over. No one knows who's taking over. That's why Craig Breslow is probably not going to get fired.
0: So why don't you make the playoffs and see what you can do?
2: Sure. I just don't think they're going to.
0: Like,
2: how many games can you win when you score 3 runs a game? That's a lot of pressure on a pitching staff. I don't care how good it is. And the Red Sox have top 5 or 6 pitching staff in baseball.
0: Listen. Did they do enough this offseason to show that they were serious?
2: No.
0: So why should you have World Series expectations?
2: No, I don't. I never said I had World Series expectations.
0: So then why not just have expectations of them making the playoffs? Like, that's where I'm at.
2: Expectations, I don't know. Hopes, of course.
0: The whole league sucks.
2: I understand.
0: They've had the worst 40-game start in the history of their team. Do you know the last time they started
2: this way?
0: Right,
2: that what makes you think they're going to make the playoffs
0: with
2: that?
0: Like I just said, there's guys on the team that said they're only 2 games out and had the worst start ever. They believe now that they're starting to get out of it. You mean to tell me you don't think Jaren Duran's getting a little bit better right now?
2: Duran might be turning a corner.
0: Trevor
2: absolutely.
0: They took Trevor Story out of the lineup and Caleb Durbin, the two worst hitters in baseball, out of the lineup and put in Mickey Gasper and Nick Sogard in their
2: Nick Sogard's a ball player.
0: But what I'm trying to say is they finally gave up on the guy they gave money to and the guy they traded for.
2: Yeah.
0: They had to pull the trigger. They had to do something.
2: They're going to have to make Meyer the shortstop at some point.
0: Yeah, at some point they will.
2: Yeah,
0: better. My whole point is firing Cora has worked. I don't know if they're a better team.
2: So far.
0: But it's worked. Yeah, but I have a show to do today. What else can I do? Like, you can say so far to me, but like today, they're off tonight.
2: They're around 500.
0: They're
2: going to
0: play
2: Tracy.
0: The Twins this weekend. They play that they already got beat by the Twins this. They got smoked by the Twins this year.
2: Yeah.
0: If they can win the series, that's a positive. So, like, my only thing is, like, what am I supposed to do? You go the whole month of June and the rest of May, Memorial Day weekend, and just be like, yeah, they're not going to win a World Series, so I'm not going to talk about them. Let's talk Patriots.
2: My show's
0: going to suck.
2: Okay. I never said that. I'm just saying this team making the playoffs, it would not fire me up like other teams making the playoffs has done. I would not be proud to make the playoffs like I have been with other teams. Last year's team was fun. Last year's team had heart and grit. This year's team, so far, up until last night, this year's team stinks. They stink, Joe. They're 27th in baseball in every offensive stat category.
0: Look, I do this every night, dude. I talk about this every single night. My take is I think they can make the playoffs. Everything that you can say, I've already said. Where I'm at is I think they're only going to go up and to the right. They're only going to get better. They've been at the
2: It'd be hard for them to get worse.
0: Thank you.
2: Quite literally impossible to get worse. Were they 9-19? Impossible to get worse than that.
1: Just like old times.
2: You had a 2 out of 10, Joe, or still 3?
0: I just went up.
2: Oh, I just went up. All right, well, sweet.
0: I'm a 5 out of 10 now.
2: If I stay in here, you'll be an 8 out of 10.
0: It was like when I put the lightning charger in. You ever use the lightning charger?
2: No.
1: Oh, yeah. Love those.
0: Look, I can't believe you're coming in here tonight saying they're crap and that they shouldn't make the playoffs because it doesn't matter. Skaz, I get your point.
1: I think
0: if they're a middling team who gets bounced in the first round and ownership does nothing next year, that's
2: bad. But, yeah. Oh, I completely agree on that stance.
1: You can sell me on them making the playoffs this year if they do something to this roster. Like if they deadline say we get an actual bat or two to protect Roman Anthony and Willie Abreu and Wilson Contreras. I mean, I'm trying to think of the guy like Ketel Marte is a guy that's still out there.
2: What makes you think Craig Breslow is going to do that?
1: Not much, but I do. So Mike Trout, something that's been rumored recently. The only thing
2: Craig Breslow is going to trade for Mike Trout.
1: I don't think Craig Breslow does anything. So it's John Henry, and John Henry does react to fans. You know what?

0: Whatever Red Sox fans want to feel about John Henry, he does react to fans. He always has, for better or worse. You know, your Carl Crawford, Adrian Gonzalez, Pablo Sandoval moves.
1: The Devers extension, yeah.
0: Stuff like that. You know, Roman Anthony even, you know, paying the young guys when times weren't so great around here to kind of, you know, get some around. You look at what he's done in the Premier League, he's very active in responding to the fans over there because they're so active in their protests and disgust. So I think, you know, if it starts to, like, right now, Theo Epstein spoke. John Henry just received an award. Say they take 2 out of 3 this weekend from the Twins. They have a little something. I'm not going to say, you know, it's, but I'm seeing the Joe Murray. I'm seeing the light at the end of the tunnel. If John Henry says, look, the American League really sucks, and guess what, Mr. Henry? You could make quite a bit of money in October if you just got Mike Trout or any bat
2: I would take Nolan Arenado at this point.
0: In the way he should look, I wouldn't do that. He sucks.
2: I think he's an upgrade over Cable to Caleb.
0: Well, yeah.
1: I think I'm an upgrade.
2: You're probably better sticking with Sogard anyways, so I got you.
1: Yeah.
0: But the way maybe John Henry, or it should be sold to John Henry, or however you want to phrase it, is that the American League is so bad this year to win and get in the playoffs, it's not going to take what it's going to take in other years, yes, financially. Agreed. Or draft capital, prospects, whatever it is, to get the Red Sox just to that tiny bit next step where you have even a confident offense. We've seen what the stats are. If they had a league average offense, they're a top 5-10 team in the league. So if John Henry can just do that and accept that, pay a little bit this year to take advantage of, and that's not, you know, great ownership or anything either. I think that's just pushing the buck down the line, but something like that where they have a real offense, like, then you can start to sell me. But if I'm looking at the lineup card and it's still Monasterio and Durbin and Sogard and Trevor Story, if he ever comes back, you know, in the middle of August, then I'm out. Then what the hell are we even doing?
1: Mickey Gasper, to your point earlier, Joe,
0: best player
1: hot,
0: on the team
1: hot right now. Is Matt really sustainable? Isn't Mickey Gasper the guy who started his career 0-26?
2: The point isn't about being sustainable. The point is about getting better now. Like, you're getting better right now.
1: I agree. I just have no confidence whatsoever that Breslau will be able to do something midseason that's not so.
2: How about his pitching? How do you feel about how his... Do you think Ranger Suarez has been good?
1: I think Skaz and I were talking about it in there. I think the pitching staff is awesome. They're four lefties. In the next 3 years, Joe, which of the four lefties are you getting rid of? If you had to pick one, you've got Crochet, Peyton Tolley, Connolly Early, and Ranger Suarez.
2: Tolley gets you the most.
1: Connolly Early is my second favorite of those four after Crochet, and I'd get rid of him.
2: I think
1: you can't get rid of Tolley right now.
2: I think Tolley would give you the most in a trade.
1: You deal Tolley. I would not deal Tolley right now.
2: Didn't say I would. I'm right. Saying what would give you the most.
1: Well, Crochet would give you the Tolley. Most in the trade.
2: I think Connolly Early is starting to give up the long ball a little bit more.
1: Yeah. Yep.
2: So I think he's a better pitcher than Tolley right now. I think Tolley has better stuff.
1: Agree.
2: I think the Ranger Suarez deal at $130 million was reactionary to the Bregman
1: no
2: thing.
1: Doubt.
2: And really, if you want to get into it, between Sonny Gray and Oviedo, you gave up prospects when you really had guys already ready to go. That if you want to get on Breslau, Oviedo hasn't worked. Sonny Gray's been excellent.
1: Yeah, Rangers so has Contreras.
2: So, yeah, and Contreras. So,
1: yeah, but yeah, from a pitching
2: if
1: aspect,
2: if you look
1: yeah.
2: at it, Breslau's hits have been better than his misses. Like a miss.
1: Unless you want to call Kyle Harrison a miss.
2: Yeah, and that's what I'm saying. You could get into that if you want. Harrison, Durbin, and all that.
1: The other guy from Quinn Priester.
2: The password's probably a miss right now.
1: Quinn Priester's a miss.
2: Can't play. But having a Chapman and Gray and Suarez right now, they dominate.
1: Narvaez has been bad, but I like to think Narvaez.
2: But they dominate those losses. Do you know what I'm saying? Yeah. Like, we can say that they have four losses, but they have three big giant hits.
1: Sure.
2: So I don't know if Breslau can.
1: Breslau draft Tolley, he did, right?
2: What's that?
1: Did Breslau draft Tolley? He would have, right? 2 years ago?
2: I can't remember. Yeah, if it was a couple of years ago, it would have been. I just think right now the Red Sox, they had to get rid of Cora because he had too much control within the organization. So Tracy, I think, works really well with the Sogards, Gaspers. Nate Eaton will probably come up at some point.
1: Yeah, Meyer and Anthony, he knows them.
2: And I think that eventually he'll get those guys on track because they really, you know, he's going to bring up a reliever tonight that he loves. That kid Guerrero, they put Zach Kelly back down. That's a Tracy move. That's not an organization move. Tracy loves that guy. So I think
1: 35-year-old.
2: So I think they're slowly starting to make it the Tracy team. I think they sucked because it was a team they built for Cora.
1: The entire organization, you're saying?
2: Yeah. So I think slowly they're trying to let John Henry and the ownership group make the decisions down to Breslow. And they're allowing Tracy to make the moves.
1: What was your opinion when they fired Cora?
2: I was glad, very glad.
1: Before that news had come out that day, if I asked you, would you rather remove Cora or Breslow from the organization, what would you have said?
2: Well, my answer will be Cora, because the issue with the Red Sox is when Dave Dombrowski got hired, he hired Cora. So therefore, you can't hire a general manager if you have a manager in place. Nobody took the job, right? So that's why Breslow took the job.
1: The GM job, yeah, or whatever, baseball, yeah.
2: You have to fire. The best case scenario for the Red Sox is they suck this year, and you fire Breslow and Tracy, and you start over. But I don't know who the guy is that would take over.
1: That's your best case scenario?
2: I think when they fired Cora, that was the first step of changing the organization.
1: How can you say that and then in the same breath say that you want the team to make the playoffs?
2: Because I'm starting to see signs that they're playing better. And maybe Cora was an issue.
1: Because there are two sweeps this season? Or the 20-31 Tigers and the Royals?
2: League sucks. That's the only reason why. It's no.
1: But that says more about the league than the Red Sox.
2: Yeah, but when the Carolina Panthers get to the playoffs and they go to overtime with the Rams.
1: That's different. Saying, the Panthers have a core.
2: But what I'm trying to tell you is, no, the Red Sox have a core too. They're not playing. Their core
1: Yeah, but the Panthers have a coach of the future.
2: You can go under 500 and have success. Like, that can happen. That can't happen in sports.
1: Yeah, correct. Okay, fair.
2: Like, that can't happen. When everybody sucks and you're the best of the suck, you make the playoffs.
1: Okay, fair. Yeah, like when the Commanders made the playoffs, what was it, 7-9?
2: Yeah.
1: Yeah, okay.
2: I mean, the Seattle Seahawks beat the, and I know I'm talking football, but they knocked off the number one seed Saints one year.
1: Yeah, okay, all right.
2: I'm just saying, if you can get in and you get a favorable matchup and with that pitching staff, I'd bet on the Red Sox. Now, I don't know how.
1: Over how many teams in the AL?
2: I don't know. Right now, who is it? Right. Rangers and White Sox? I take the Red Sox.
1: The Athletics, right? Yeah, okay.
2: Do you know what I'm saying? So it's like, we can say they can't hit, they can't do this, they can't do that. I think John Henry's going to have to be reactionary and not even trade anybody. He might just have to buy a contract. And listen.
1: Like a Trout.
2: Let me just, I'm using Trout as a name.
1: Okay.
2: Soto's not going to get traded.
1: No.
2: But imagine if Soto, they don't want to pay $420 million anymore. Hey, John Henry, will you split the difference with us? Yeah, let's do it. This is what I'm trying to say. If a team, this lockout's real, dude.
1: Yes.
2: Everyone's going to lose money.
1: Correct.
2: John Henry's not, because Fenway Sports Group owns Liverpool and all these other things, and they just sold the Pittsburgh Penguins. So they're going to lose money with the Fenway money. So, like, if they add a bat.
1: Bryce Harper?
2: Sure, but why would the Phillies do that? The Phillies fired their coach. Okay. Do you see how they've done since they fired their manager?
1: One of the three best teams in baseball. Yeah.
2: And they wanted to hire Cora.
1: And Bryce Harper's been really good, too.
2: But yet Don Mattingly maybe got to him.
1: Yeah.
2: Right? So maybe Breslow.
1: Well, Cora said no.
2: And Tracy, maybe they get to these young kids. Like, it looks like Wilson Contreras is starting to buy in. He's looking at it as, wow.
1: He's bought in since day one.
2: But what I'm saying is, he looks at it and says, I can be the veteran on this team right now.
1: Yeah.
2: And I can hit 10 home runs and be on
1: IKF pace. Quotes, guys.
2: Yeah, but my only thing is, IKF probably should have been playing over Durbin a long time ago, but we always made fun of IKF because he sucks. But yet, every time he plays, what's he do? Three hits one night, two hits the other.
1: IKF? Bunch. What games are you watching?
2: IKF's been contributing. What are you talking? Where you been in Spain, bro?
1: I've been watching the games.
2: You didn't see his three hit night the other night. That means nothing.
1: Against the Royals, I missed that.
2: This is what I'm saying. You, he's been positive for the team. He's been he's been a plus more than a negative. And you know what? I'm not low bar, bro. There's no veterans on the team.
1: Contreras, but otherwise, and
2: who
1: yeah.
2: Who speaks?
1: There's no leaders.
2: When you laughed when I said IKF spoke after the game. Who the hell else speaks after the game?
1: That's the problem with the team.
2: This is why I'm saying
1: you would want Duran to speak, but Duran's not a leader.
2: Those are the guys that are talking right now, because that's where they're at. This is where they're at.
1: I mean, they did say when they brought in IKF that he's a clubhouse guy. I don't know if I'd call him one of the veterans in the team.
2: I don't know. He was on the Toronto team that just went to a World Series. Don't people look at him like that?
1: Yeah, and he would have scored the World Series winning run, but he didn't.
2: Yeah, but a bunch of people probably look at him as a guy who played in the World Series.
1: He's going to be more well-known for being the infamous guy who messed up and did not score the World Series winning run.
2: Playing in the World Series. They don't have anybody on the team to look up to at all. Zero. There's no veteran leadership, bro. There's none.
1: I don't disagree with you. I don't know that IKF is the father figure in that
2: clubhouse. I gave you a quote, and you're crapping all over a guy's quote that I'm giving you that's factual. But you don't like the guy. You don't like the quote. But the guy said, we played so bad. What's wrong with the quote? Tell me what's wrong with the quote.
1: What's the quote? You didn't play the quote. He just said we suck?
2: He said, we've sucked so bad this year that we're two games out of a playoff spot, and we know that we can be better than this, and we can be better than everybody else.
1: Didn't Sonny Gray say the same thing before they got their teeth kicked in last weekend or the series before?
2: I'm telling you what happened last night, bro. That's all I can go by. I'm literally here today. I'm going home in 13 minutes. But like, I just don't understand your thinking on this, where they have no leadership, right? But yet guys are trying to be leaders. They're trying to find who their leaders
1: guys
2: are.
1: Guys are trying. It's just so sobering and so humiliating compared to the actual good teams in the league.
2: But that's how you feel.
0: Joe,
2: they don't feel that way.
0: Ask Luke what he's doing on Sunday.
2: What are you doing on Sunday?
1: I'm going to the Fenway. Mm-hmm. It's my 21st on Sunday.
2: Jesus. You need a drink.
1: First ever alcoholic beverage in my life. What should I have?
2: Ever?
1: Ever in my life. I've
2: never
1: drank.
2: Had like an underage
0: Joe.
2: Drink?
0: Come on. Come on.
2: Dude, I can't believe anything.
1: It says, Joe, it says gullible on the ceiling. Do you see that? Surprised
0: the chat work. The chat immediately when Luke sat down said, this guy's back? Yeah, this guy? They said, this kid loves the microphone.
2: Someone said, is he arguing with his nephew?
1: What's your favorite? How often do you go to Fenway, Joe?
2: I don't know. Once a year.
1: What's your favorite beer to have at Fenway?
2: I don't drink beer anymore.
1: What's your favorite drink to have at Fenway?
2: Cider.
1: Cider's a beer.
2: Is it really?
1: It could be considered a beer.
2: I would not tell the people at Down East Cider that it's a beer.
1: Well, that's why I'm telling you that.
2: Because one's a cider and one's a beer.
1: That's why I'm telling you that.
2: I don't know. I used to.
1: Are they listening right now?
2: I used to smash Bud Lights when I was a kid.
1: Okay.
2: What's up with him right now? What's up with him?
0: He's.
2: Know what I want to do? I want to buy a bucket. I want to get a roll of duct tape and tape him in the chair and just spin him around.
1: What are you up to now, Joe? 8 out of 10?
0: I think he's got jet lag or something.
2: I am. You know, I was. You know, sometimes you can spin me up. Tonight, I.
1: Sometimes.
2: No, I wasn't going to allow you to tonight, but I think that right now, and I mean this with all sincerity, you are ignorant about the Red Sox right now.
1: Okay.
2: This is as locked in as you have not been on them in a long time.
1: That is a point that I will hear that argument. Fair enough.
0: Joe, we're gonna get a call July 1st, you know, right after the 4th, maybe. Luke calling in saying, we're going to the playoffs, Joe. We're going to the playoffs.
2: But I am trying to just say, as a guy who, listen, I'm literally at the network of the Red Sox, and then I come here. And I'm just telling you, I'm not defending them, white knighting, or any of that stuff. The fact that they played this bad and they're a game and a half out, like, they're lucky.
1: And correct. It says more about the league than it does them.
2: And the veterans that they have, the two that you don't care about, that one of them actually played in a World Series, because everybody else sucks. Literally. Who does Marcelo Meyer go to? Who can he go to?
1: Trevor Story.
2: But I'm saying, you laughed about IKF.
1: Correct. Yeah. I will continue to laugh about IKF.
2: Did you laugh about Refsnyder last year?
1: No, because Rob Refsnyder is double the baseball player that IKF is.
2: Whatever he's a double baseball player or not, he was a veteran. And after games last year, it was Ref Snyder that was talking because they were so young.
1: And that's a problem. What did that team do, Joe? What,
2: they went to the playoffs.
1: I understand. Yes, and what happened when they got there?
2: But
1: they got humiliated by their biggest rival in all of sports.
0: That team was fun. That team had a heartbeat.
1: But that team was never going to win anything, ever.
0: There's ever a slow night, we know who to call.
1: That team was never going to win anything.
2: So they, you know what they shouldn't? They should just pack up all their stuff.
1: No, no.
2: For every game.
1: No, what they should really do is what we're talking about with Craig Breslow, which is trade for a Trout or trade for Ketel Marte. But all of us know that they're not going to do that. All of us know
2: you
1: that.
2: You don't know that.
1: I'm quite confident.
2: Are we really going home right now?
0: I mean, we got a headline to get to. We got two breaks.
2: The following headline you would have missed was brought to you by DN Van Lent. 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I am reading the chat, everybody, who says I'm not reading the chat. They are pissed at you, Luke.
1: The chat's pissed?
2: They are pissed.
1: What are they saying?
2: They want you to go to bed. It's past your bedtime. For wow. Skaz, for Luke, for Street Team Joe, for Derek, for the Pan Pizza Poppy, for Sammy B, for Mrs. B, and I'm Joe Murray. I'm going to bed. Good night.
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0: That's not what he's going to do. And if that's legitimately on the table, then cool. The Lakers can go and operate and just go get best of brand guys to fill out your 3-and-D. Go get this. Resign your shooter. Decide whether Rui's staying or is he going to go sign a massive deal to go back somewhere else after a big run and go on down the line. Kennard, who played some big moments for you as well. Well, he's a free agent. Keep going down. What are you doing with Austin Reeves? Is he a sign and trade to where you go get some other bigger piece that may be more attractive for LeBron? Because remember, once upon a time, he loved Dalton Connect too. A guy who at this point doesn't get to lace up his shoes, let alone go into a meaningful minute in a basketball game. So, and you got that whole Bronny thing still going on there. But all of that to say, yes, he's got a couple of spots. Is he going to take Cleveland over? I mean, again, James Harden has a $42 million player option. You think he's opting out of it this time?
1: But it doesn't matter. Because if LeBron doesn't win, he can say, I went home and I stay, I stay bulletproof from all the criticism.
0: And that's good in theory.
1: It's the same thing as Aaron Rodgers saying, this year is it for me. Because if Aaron Rodgers ends it and it's bad, he could say, well, I knew this was it. I gave it one final shot. And the optic would be, well, he tried. He played till they ripped the uniform off him. And he's going out before he absolutely falls off a cliff. And he wins the end of his career. They're both trying to win the end of their career.
0: No, but that's just it. Like with Aaron Rodgers, he'll go into the ether. LeBron James is always part of every conversation. Even once he's 5 to 10 years retired. You're still talking about, is he the greatest here? Was he the greatest there? And whatever else. Aaron Rodgers was a guy who could have been, and we'll still talk about him as one of the guys who was one of the greatest to sling it. But it's in a much different conversation. All right, once he's gone, we move on. The machine rolls on. LeBron's his own cottage industry. But we know who he's married to.
1: Aaron Rodgers kind of been his own cottage industry of drama for the last 5 years.
0: I mean, not quite the entire career,
1: but the last 5 years, he's made up for lost time.
0: I would just say this. In terms of the general fan, the general fan, will Aaron Rodgers, could he be siphoned off and nobody ever really thought or talked about him again? Yes.
1: Yeah.
0: LeBron James is part of the fabric of our conversation.
1: He's still going to stay involved in basketball.
0: But even if he doesn't, he's still part of all sorts of larger conversations. Aaron Rodgers becomes that guy threatened to retire for a long time. He was kind of weird. He's gone.
1: Oh, he's a guy, when he's gone, LeBron James is the after, even if he's gone from the game and
0: he wants to be an actor. He wants to go hang out with Dave Chappelle on a farm in Ohio. I don't know. He's still part of every conversation we have, particularly when it comes down to the playoffs and championship runs, because he was there all the time.
1: Exit out by the Fresca. Exit Swollen Dome. The Jason Smith Show with my best friend, Mike Harmon. Time now to find out what's trending in the wide world of sports from someone who's got a lot in common with the movie Barbie. Because she's got pink headphones, it's Monsi Bolaños.
0: Hey, Barbie.
2: Yes, I'm an idiot, Jason.
1: Okay.
2: I'm just an idiot, and they work fine. I'm stupid.
1: Did I help you fix your pink headphones?
2: Yeah, no, you did because you made me play with it again. You got what I'm saying? Because I'd given up.
1: Yeah.
2: And so, thanks to you, I went back, and then I realized I'm just an idiot. Idiot. But they have the week, right?
1: Did they have to be charged?
2: No.
1: Did you turn off your headphones and turn them back on?
2: No, I just didn't. I just didn't plug it in right.
1: Okay, sure. All right.
2: Put it all the way in.
1: Yeah.
2: But they work.
1: Okay,
2: they
1: congratulations. Work.
0: She just gave you three drops.
1: I'm a problem solver. Those are three drops by Monsi
2: Without an adapter.
1: Yes.
2: Without an adapter.
1: Very good, very good.
2: Yes, so
1: problem solver.
2: Problem solver.
1: As Harmon likes to say, adding value.
0: That might have been your biggest value add of the day.
2: That, I agree. Absolutely. The best part of his day was helping me out with my headphones. Maybe best part of his day after helping me with the headphones is a Knicks win.
1: I really liked helping you. I really like the Knicks win better.
2: I don't know.
1: I'm just being honest. I like the Knicks win better.
2: We'll ask you again in an hour. See how you feel.
0: All right,
1: sure.
0: Who needed a little bit of help?
2: Just a smidge. Just a little
0: Knicks
2: bit.
0: Were just fine without you.
2: They absolutely were. The Knicks defeated the Cavs 109-93 in game 2 of the Eastern Conference Finals. Josh Hart with the playoff career high 26 points and 7 assists came out to that post-game interview with Carl Anthony Towns eating pizza. That's right. That's how you do it, Josh Hart. Mm-hmm. We love pizza out here. Mm-hmm. New York shot 52.
1: Josh Hart eating pizza. Caitlin Clark was eating Uncrustables last night on the bench.
2: Yeah, I mean, that's the way they go. That's did you see she wrote a book? Okay, we'll get to that. New York shot 52% from the field. All starters ended in double digits. Donovan Mitchell for Cleveland had 26 points in the loss. Game three between the Thunder and the Spurs is going to be on Friday. Dylan Harper and De'Aaron Fox for San Antonio are listed as questionable because of their injuries. For OKC, Jalen Williams listed as questionable because of his hamstring injury. NBA on Prime reported earlier today that Clippers assistant Jeff Van Gundy is a finalist for the Portland head coaching job. I don't like that. In baseball, the A's currently are tied with the Angels at 2 apiece, top of the 8th inning in LA. Diamondbacks trying to win 5 in a row, and right now they lead the Rockies 1-0, top of the 8th inning there. Blue Jays split the 4-game series against the Yankees, coming out on top today 2-0. When it comes to the Stanley Cup playoffs, the Canadians outscored the Hurricanes 6-2 in game 1 of the East Final, handing Carolina their first loss of the postseason. Sad news out of NASCAR, as two-time Series Cup champion Kyle Busch passed away today at the age of 41. It was announced today that he was hospitalized earlier in the day as a result of a severe illness 3 days before he was set to compete at the Coca-Cola 600. No cause of death was given. As we move on to the NFL, reigning NFL MVP Matthew Stafford and the Rams have reached an agreement today on a 1-year, $55 million extension. Lions and Pro Bowl linebacker Jack Campbell have agreed to terms on a 4-year, $81 million contract extension. And Giants GM Joe Shane has agreed to terms on a multi-year extension to keep him working with John Harbaugh for years to come.
3: Thanks, congratulations, Joe Shane. Thanks, Monsi.
2: Jess.
3: Coming up next, the Knicks have a 2-game-to-none lead in the Eastern Conference Final. And the reason I continue to say Knicks in 4 is because there's one problem the Cavaliers are not going to be able to solve going back home. What is it? We'll tell you next right here, Fox.
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0: he made it possible for us to get along, for this to happen at the end like that. That just makes you absolutely melt.
1: Like, you think of the number of incidences where they're rubbing and racing down towards the end of all those extra wins that might have been on Earnhardt Jr.'s tally when it's all said and done. When you're talking about the all-time greats, Kyle Busch was that guy that caused a few wrecks along the way, but certainly cost Dale Jr. A bunch of wins. So, you know, to see that quote really just speaks volumes.
0: The Jason Smith Show with Mike Harmon live from the Fox Sports Radio studios. Time now to find out what's trending in the wide world of sports from Monsi Bolaños. Monsi, what do you got for us tonight?
2: Well, guys, the NBA playoffs tonight, game two of the Eastern Conference Finals between the Knicks and the Cavs, and New York won it 109-93. New York shot 52% from the field. They had 32 assists. All starters ended in double digits, but it was Josh Hart who had a playoff career high of 26 points and 7 assists. James Harden had 0 turnovers. Donovan Mitchell had 26 points. It was not enough for Cleveland. When it comes to the Stanley Cup playoffs, the Canadiens, they defeated the Hurricanes 6-2, and it was game one of the East Final. This was Carolina's first loss of the postseason. They had won a franchise record 9 in a row, actually, if you count the last regular season game, but Hurricanes cannot win this one against the Canadians. In baseball, the games have officially wrapped up. The A's just held on to defeat the Angels in 10 innings. 3-2 was the final score in LA, while the Diamondbacks walked it off on a Corbin Carroll RBI single to beat the Rockies 2-1. Arizona has won 5 in a row. Blue Jays and Yankees split their 4-game series. Toronto today blanking New York 2-0. Braves outscored the Marlins 9-3. Mets defeated the Nationals 2-1. Pirates over the Cardinals 6-2, and the Guardians defeated the Tigers 3-1. In the NFL, reigning MVP Matthew Stafford and the Rams have reached an agreement today on a 1-year, $55 million extension. Stafford now has 2 years remaining on his deal with the Rams, and this upcoming season will be his 18th, while the Lions signed linebacker Jack Campbell to a 4-year contract extension. Giants and GM Joe Shane have agreed to terms on a multi-year extension to keep him working with John Harbaugh for years to come. And in the WNBA, the league did issue a warning to the Fever after star Caitlin Clark was not initially listed on the team's injury report, but was a late scratch because of back soreness shortly before their game on Wednesday. Clark is probable for Friday's game against the Valkyries. Back to the NBA, because tomorrow, Friday, Thunder and Spurs, game 3. Jalen Williams for OKC, questionable because of a hamstring injury. For San Antonio, De'Aaron Fox and Dylan Harper are questionable. Fox because of a sprained ankle. Harper is dealing with an adductor injury. Back to you guys.
0: Thanks a bunch, Monty.
2: Yes.
0: Every day I feel like things just get worse for Caitlin Clark. There's the next good, and she's having a great start to the year, but every day it's whether it's, hey, the GMs would rather have Paige Beckers, which is insane. The coach doesn't want to commend her with a good game when she has one. Now that the team may get sued because they didn't put her on the injury report, or maybe she was suspended because she was yelling at an assistant coach. Like, every single day, I feel like if you thought the last couple of years were bad, like, this is every single day is something awful for Caitlin Clark this year.
1: Well, what's interesting is that it now becomes that divide, and we'll see what's real, what's imagined of it. How much of it is the Fever? How much of it is Caitlin Clark? Right, in terms of her attitude as to where she is, it's awful hard not to get a little bit of a big head, you know, when you're put up as the savior of a league and one that gets you to the, you know, extension of the CBA and everything that went down, the private planes. You could check a bunch of boxes to whether that's part of the issue, because what you can always take someone and say, well, they're unavailable. Why? Sore back. That's okay. Is it sore because I'm carrying y'all, or is it sore because I'm really hurt? And there's no test that's going to confirm exactly how hurt I really am in that regard. So it is difficult. But yeah, the potential of a lawsuit for not following compliance about issuing that, and you're seeing the empty seats in the crowd, everything else. Yeah, there's a lot flowing out of this one.
0: Exit out by the Fresca exit, Swollen Dome, the Jason Smith Show with my best friend, Mike Harmon. Coming up next, something that Caitlin Clark has in common with the Knicks, what happened post-game for them tonight after beating the Cavaliers, and it's all got to do with food. That's next. Jason and Mike, Fox Sports Radio.
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0: So, you know, we have no update on Edwin Diaz. There's
2: loose bodies.
0: There's no update on Edwin Diaz tonight.
2: Get after it, Supertramp.
0: A food conversation. Listen, let's just be logical, okay? A food conversation.
2: Okay.
0: With the last two nights in sports, where two big stars seen eating either during or after the game. Who won? Who won the eating of the food?
2: Does this include the mystery, like Scooby-Doo, that we're trying to solve?
0: No.
2: Or this independent of that?
0: No, this is independent of that.
2: Oh, okay.
0: This is like when they do, you know, hey, who wore it better, when you find two stars that wore the same dress within a week of each other.
2: Okay,
0: to
2: cool.
0: Some
2: yeah,
0: sort
2: yeah,
0: of,
2: yeah, right. yeah.
0: When they both get mad at the designer going, you said you didn't give it to anybody else. Well, I didn't know if you were going to wear the dress, so I gave it to Reese Witherspoon. Yeah, but Charlize Theron wore it the day before she did. Ah, I'm sorry.
2: No. This is like Vanilla Ice go ding, ding, ding. So they were close to the same dress. But you could see the stripe here goes 15 degrees that way as opposed to 20.
0: So last night, Caitlin Clark, DNP, and there's a lot of drama with that, which, you know, is an ever-evolving story, but didn't play and was eating Uncrustables.
2: Oh, okay.
0: On the sideline. Uncrustables, Caitlin Clark. Tonight, you had Josh Hart of the Knicks eating pizza at his post-game press conference. Do you approve of one or the other more? Are you more of the, I'd rather see Josh Hart eating pizza? That's what I would do. I wouldn't eat Uncrustables. No, I'm an Uncrustables guy. Where do you come down?
2: I would say this. Pizza, because you played and you earned it.
0: But Caitlin Clark didn't earn Uncrustables?
2: Not yesterday, no.
0: Really? So she doesn't have the right to eat?
2: You get nothing.
0: You don't get to eat?
2: No. Not in public. I mean, unless Uncrustables are paying you. But today it was interesting because you had the official peanut butter and jelly of the NFLPA became jams.
0: Okay.
2: Not Uncrustables.
0: Okay.
2: Almost as if in response to the Caitlin Clark snubbing of their product.
0: All right.
2: No, but I would say Josh Hart.
0: Okay.
2: To the victor goes the spoils and pizza.
0: Okay.
2: Now, if he's got a deal with, I mean, I don't know if it was fake. I don't know the pizza place. I haven't seen that put out as to who he got the pizza
0: from Modell's.
2: You know what I mean? Like, was it Famous Ray's?
0: There's a lot of Ray's pizza, but you want to go to the one on 12th. There's a lot of Ray's.
2: But I mean,
0: pizza.
2: That's the question we have to ask. I mean, where's that pizza from?
0: No, but here's the thing, and this is going to shock you.
2: Yeah.
0: I come down on the side of Josh Hart with the pizza. Now, why?
2: Knicks, yo.
0: Well, yeah, it is Knicks. But believe it or not, despite the peanut butter and bread guy that I've been my whole life, I have never had an Uncrustable.
2: Really?
0: I've never had an Uncrustable.
2: You've just been shamed.
0: I think
2: Monty flew up and I can't even.
3: I believe that.
0: I can't really describe the look on her face. Monty Bolaño's head right there. She cannot.
4: I've never had an Uncrustables.
0: No.
4: It's the most delicious thing. I have one almost, if not daily. Like, I buy a box and I just keep them in the fridge. And the best part is you just put them in your, because you're supposed to keep them frozen.
0: Yeah.
4: You put them in your bag. 2-3 hours later, you forget that it's there. And then it's the most delicious gooiness in the world. Do you like a PB&J?
0: Sure. Oh, man, I've been a peanut butter bread jelly guy my whole life. But I've just never had it.
4: We're going to have next week.
0: I'm going to bring some. We're going to have an Uncrustables night?
4: We're going to have Uncrustables night.
0: Uncrustables eating contest.
4: Yes.
0: Okay.
4: You're going to eat it in 3 bites.
0: Oh, really?
4: It's like this big.
0: So bring more than one then.
4: I mean, we'll see how I feel. Well, I bought coffee tonight, so I'm only going to bring...
0: I bought wings and french fries last night.
4: You did. You got me french fries. That's
0: true. Very good.
4: Uncrustables
0: next
4: week.
0: You went to a concert last night.
2: No, but we did what? How many? 4 hours of talking about food. Nothing can happen. And then I'm gone tonight. It's like, I'm going to buy food.
0: Well, that's the thing.
2: And then there was no food left for me.
0: Well, here's the thing. Tyshirt actually said, hey, Harmon's not here. Let's get food. And I said, yeah, that's a good idea. That's exactly
2: what I mean.
4: I think I broke this. I got too excited.
2: That's not true.
3: I did not say that, Harmon.
0: I upset Monty
2: so much.
3: I knew you would not.
2: You would not turn your back on
3: Jason.
2: Me.
0: Yeah.
3: I'm actually not surprised that you have never had one.
0: Okay, why is that?
3: Because you're the type that likes what he likes, and then you stick to it unless somebody introduces it to you. I can't see Pam or Zoe saying, hey, Dad, try this Uncrustable.
0: Yeah, but when my daughter was younger, and I'm sure she had Uncrustables. Yeah, but I'm sure I would have said, oh, that doesn't look bad. I'm going to try it.
3: That's what I'm saying. Unless it was brought to you, and no one's going to bring you an Uncrustable.
2: No, but I think this is where it would have. I mean,
0: so my family has failed then because they failed to bring you an Uncrustable.
2: Yeah, no. So walk this through me. All right, the introduction of something is going to happen via Pam, and then you adopt it thereafter.
0: Okay.
2: So like you're not allowed to venture into that new food and say, look what I got. mm-hmm. if you're the one that goes to the store.
0: Mm.
2: So Pam has to initiate that, and then it gets accepted by the clan.
0: See, the thing is, usually when I go to the store, like I come back and she goes, I only asked you to get milk and bread. Yeah, but I got these donuts. They look good, and these chips look good. And
4: these Hawaiian rolls.
0: Yeah, these cookies look good. And
2: which one? The new ube yeah. ones? The purple ones? Have you seen those yet?
4: I have. Are yeah. they good? I haven't yeah, tried it. Did you try the pretzel one?
0: Yeah.
4: Oh, I don't even care for pretzels, and that was delicious.
0: Sliders on. See, I would do that, and like all the bags would be open. Like you opened all. Well, I had to try all of them on the way back. You know, but that left a lot of them here.
3: Pretzels are making me thirsty.
2: Now you have the Grillo's pickles chips that are out there. Delicious,
3: Jason.
0: Yeah.
3: What's your favorite thing at McDonald's?
0: Big Mac.
3: How long have you liked the Big Mac?
0: Oh, I still remember seeing my first commercial for it, going, "I would like that." I think since I was about 15.
3: I rest my case.
0: What does that mean?
3: You're a creature of habit.
0: But I still get other. I still get quarter pounder with cheese, or I'll get. I know, but I'm saying.
2: Yeah, like, but you'll always go back to your first yeah, love. You're like George Costanza and cocoa bean.
0: But like I always have cheeseburgers.
2: Pepsi, no Coke.
0: I remember seeing the commercial. Like, why don't I get a Big Mac? Because I would like that. I remember having my first one. I'm like, oh my God, I've seen God. This is phenomenal.
2: But also when you're. You know, 10 years old, 12 yeah. years old, whatever.
4: I've never had a Big Mac.
0: You ever had a Big Mac?
4: I've never had
0: okay,
4: a
0: so next week you bring the Uncrustables, I'll bring the Big Mac.
4: No.
0: And we eat. Yeah, that's how it goes.
4: No.
0: That's how it goes.
4: No.
2: And you get the match of gasoline. Full circle to the concert last night.
0: Exit out by the Fresca, exit Swollen Dome. Jason Smith, Mike Harmon, live from the Fox Sports Radio studios. Coming up next, we get back into the biggest story of the night. Keep it right here. Jason, Mike, damn. Uncrustables. This is Fox.
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0: players you're going to get. Then I will worry about opting in and figuring stuff out from there. So he's just going to, I'm going to wait till the very end, see how things are going to go, and then make that decision that's going to be the best for the end of my career.
1: Yeah, but the problem is I can't do it like a wedding reception seating chart.
0: No.
1: That sits there going, well, it would be nice if we got that guy. He's a free agent over there. He's a really great shooter. And I put him on the pin board. You say, well, I don't really like this, and move him around. No, you have to sign those guys or not. I can't wait on your ass to decide what I'm doing over here.
0: Well, that would be something that would be, it would be all at once. It would be, oh, hey, and you would hear that, let's just say it's Giannis, right? Let's just say it's Giannis. That, oh, hey, LeBron has convinced Giannis to accept a trade, and LeBron is going to opt in, and he's only going to take $10 million because that's going to be the money to bring Giannis. If he takes less money, it's not going to be, I'll take less money and you go get players. It's going to be, I took less money, and that's why Giannis is here. So that, again, that's why LeBron. Again, he's Aaron Rodgersing the hell out of this offseason.
1: And I'll tell you this, if he accepts $10 million to come back, I'll believe he's standing at a Blaze Pizza waiting to greet me and give me a handshake.
0: Exit out by Fresca, exit Swollen Dome, the Jason Smith Show with my best friend, Mike Harmon. Time out to find out what's trending in the wide world of sports from someone who bought coffee for all of us tonight.
1: Thank you.
0: And in return, I fixed her pink headphones. It's Monty Bolaños.
2: You really did. I thought the pink headphones were going to need some adapter or something special. And thanks to you and me realizing how stupid I was, we got him to work.
0: There you go. Yeah.
2: Win-win.
0: Yeah.
2: Win-win.
0: You and I are like doctors. Yeah.
2: We are like doctors. We fix the problems. Mm-hmm. We do it. You're also probably having a great night, not just because you helped me fix my headphones, you got coffee, but your next one. And now they're two wins away from advancing to the finals since when? 1999. Is that right?
0: Yep.
2: Wow.
1: That's Let's sing a little Prince while we're at it.
0: San Antonio Spurs, we lost in five. It was the strike year. They were eighth in the East. Ran to the finals, LJ's 4-point play, and we lost.
2: There we go. It's like, I know, I was just about to say that was my fault.
0: Latrell's
1: did you
0: free
1: see
0: will.
1: Little like yes. wide eyes, yeah, and we're now we're sucked into a television?
2: I did.
0: Latrell Sprewell got us to the NBA finals. That's how
1: choked.
0: Long ago it was. Too soon.
1: Or was
0: too
1: it a
0: soon.
1: Coach?
0: Too soon.
2: Josh Hart led you to win this game 2 out of the Eastern Conference Finals, a playoff career high 26 points. Knicks beat the Cavs 109-93. They shot 52% from the field. They had 32 assists. All starters ended in double digits. They're 2-0 now in the series. Tomorrow or Friday later today, depends on where you are in the country right now, will be game 3 between the Thunder and the Spurs. Jalen Williams for OKC, questionable with that hamstring injury. For San Antonio, De'Aaron Fox and Dylan Harper are questionable. Fox because of a sprained ankle. Harper is dealing with an adductor injury. When it comes to the Stanley Cup playoffs, the Canadiens outscored the Hurricanes 6-2 in game 1 of the East Final. This was Carolina's first loss of the postseason. In baseball, the Blue Jays blanked the Yankees 2-0 to split the 4-game series. Braves outscored the Marlins 9-3. Mets topped the Nationals 2-1. And Marcus Semien doesn't know how to challenge an ABS call, but that's besides the point. Diamondbacks have won 5 in a row. They walked it off on a Corbin Carroll RBI single to beat the Rockies 2-1. Ace held on 3-2 against the Angels. Sorry there, Brandon. When it comes to the NFL, MVP Matthew Stafford and the Rams reached an agreement on a 1-year $55 million extension. This is going to be his 18th season in the NFL. Giants and GM Joe Shane have agreed to terms on a multi-year extension, while the Lions signed linebacker Jack Campbell to a 4-year contract extension. And in golf, guys, Taylor Moore has the lead after first round play at the CJ Cup Byron Nelson. What?
1: That's a lot of stuff.
2: Why can't we just shorten it up? You know what I'm saying? But he's 9-under par. Scottie Scheffler 4 shots back. Back to you guys.
0: Thanks a bunch, Monty.
2: Yes.
0: Jason Smith, Mike Harmon, live from the Fox Sports Radio studios. Coming up next, big final thoughts on Knicks, Cavs, and we'll tell you what's going to decide game 3 between the Spurs and the Thunder. That's next right here. Jason and Mike, Fox Sports Radio.
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1: This is my upset special.
0: Yep, Nixon 4, we are on pace for that. Tuesday.
2: Goodbye horses, goodbye calves.
0: Very nice. Two big things coming off of the game tonight. Now, we talked a lot about the Knicks, but the Cavaliers' perspective of it now. Number one, for the Cavs, every time I see Donovan Mitchell on the court this series, I look and he's got that wide-eyed stare. You know, his body language is really weird. And I just feel like the entire time, I feel like he's saying, why am I not here playing for the Knicks? How did I wind up getting dealt to the Cavs? I mean, Danny Ainge just screwed me because he didn't want to trade me to the Knicks. It's where I grew up. It's my boyhood team. I'm a Mets fan. You know, no. We're going to hold you for ransom. Not trading you to the Knicks at all. Like, why is Ben Stiller not cheering for me? Why is Chalamet not hugging me when I'm here?
2: That just meant you were a B-list superstar because you couldn't force yourself to the right spot.
0: Yeah.
2: Everybody else who's been A-list with the agent and the clout and someone else as their mouthpiece has been able to argue their way and talk their way exactly where they want to go. Anthony Davis. So here's an opportunity for Donovan Mitchell. Take a look around at your representation. This is like the end of Jerry Maguire. Why don't we have a relationship like that?
0: And they try to hug and it's really awkward.
2: Same thing here. I could have been a Knick. But I didn't have enough clout.
0: Now look,
2: remember clout once upon a time with the K?
0: Remember
2: the social media app where you told you how important you were based on your score?
0: Oh, yeah, I like that.
2: Short-lived, yeah. Kind of like Vine.
0: Remember McCloud, the TV show?
2: Fantastic.
0: Dennis Weaver?
2: Yeah. Anytime we can get Dennis Weaver, because we got Wings Hauser in. You got to listen to the whole damn show. You have no idea where we're going.
0: Dennis Weaver is in one of my favorite jokes of all time that I cannot tell on the air.
2: The Aristocrats?
0: No. It involves Dennis Weaver and Mick Jagger going to a party together. It's one of my dad's favorite jokes, but I can't tell. Look, why is it Nixon 4 still? Well, look, I told you a week ago it was going to be Nixon 4. It's still Nixon 4.
2: You had an hour where it didn't feel like Nixon 4, though.
0: Yeah, but the 1 hour is okay.
2: No.
0: 1 hour is okay. No. I had one bad hour, but
2: dude, we can make a
0: great
2: movie out of that hour.
0: Doesn't matter.
2: Rationalizing and bargaining, I might as well have had a Faustian deal on the table.
0: One
2: the way
0: bad
2: that was
0: hour,
2: going, man.
0: 23 good hours. I'll take that.
2: And a Big Mac.
0: I'll take that. Yeah, Big Mac.
2: And a nice coffee drink, thanks to Monty Bolaños.
0: So, the thing about the Cavs, why Nixon 4? Their biggest problem is James Harden. He has played himself into too big of a role with the Cavs. And now the Cavs are reaping the reality that for James Harden's entire career, he has played great, but in the playoffs, he gets tired at the end of games. The longer he plays in the playoff, he is less effective, right? And Mike Brown talking about it the last couple nights, we went at James Harden, we're counting his dribbles, all that stuff. And James Harden tonight was bad. He was bad the first two games against the Pistons. He had three good games. Then he had two bad games, and now two more bad games.
2: Well, game seven was fine. He was a good,
0: won in a blowout.
2: Well, but
0: it,
2: six
0: not because
2: of zero turnovers, but he didn't do anything to let him back in the game.
0: Right. It wasn't based on James Harden.
2: Correct.
0: And now two more bad games against the Knicks where it wasn't just a bad game. It was, we know that you are the weakest guy on the floor and we are going to target you. And that's not going to solve itself. Just by going home is not going to get James Harden back at the free throw line. The Knicks know how to defend him. They're not letting him get to the free throw line. They're not letting him bait anybody into fouls. And at this point in the playoffs, this is who James Harden has been for his entire career. We're getting late in the playoffs. He's tired. He's not the same effective guy. And when the Cavaliers rely on him to give them all their offense behind Mitchell, he's now got to be their 1A. And when he can't do that, there's nobody else on this team to say, hey, we're here to fill the void. Like the Pistons, when Jalen Duren wasn't doing it, they didn't have anybody. Like that's where they got to go next year. The Pistons got to get somebody behind Cade Cunningham that can score. And you're seeing it now, the Cavaliers, the same thing. We need somebody else, LeBron James. We need somebody else that can score when it's not Donovan Mitchell that can take the pressure off of him because we can't rely on Harden to do it. Not at this point in the season. Can't do it.
2: Yeah, I think when we watch this squad, and I mean, let's go back and And let's give the credit slash blame where it's due. Good job, Kobe Altman and Mike Gansey. You made the shot and took the shot to get James Harden. That's fine. But you still need to be able to manage your regular season, to spell him for minutes to where he's fresh. Because we've watched this. Everybody's watched this for years with James Harden. This is not a new part to an equation. It is the same thing, just cut and paste to the next year of, if he plays 38 minutes a night during the course of a season and plays 70 plus games, what's going to happen when it comes time to crunch time? He's playing good teams time and again. He's not, it's not a series against the Bulls or some other also ran in the Eastern Conference. You're playing better teams with a more competent rotation that actually will commit. And we can talk about the Knicks and defensively and whatever else. That doesn't, that's inconsequential at this point. It's the fact that James Harden's got nothing left and you don't have a suitable alternative to him. And we watched it tonight. It's really becoming more and more apparent as you go to the every other day. There's no juice in the legs.
0: Yeah, no.
2: Right? The step back, you can wait for him to reset because he's not quick enough to get up. And the jab step that normally gets him into the lane, you're cutting it off because he can't make the cut. And so you got good games out of Allen and Mobley. Overall, your starters did okay. Missed a lot of open looks, but your reserves were absolutely atrocious. So James Harden has to be A-list or you're screwed.
0: Now that means Knicks in four. Now, tomorrow night.
2: Yeah.
0: Game three, Spurs, Thunder.
2: Everybody's hurt.
0: The three biggest play, right? Jalen Williams questionable. So we're both backcourt guys for the Spurs, Fox and Harper. Whoever wins the battle of the questionables and plays, that's who wins the game tomorrow.
2: Does Chet Holmgren show up tomorrow?
0: That doesn't matter. Whoever's healthiest with those three guys, that's the team that wins.
2: It's the Lou Dort game.
0: Coming up next, my buddy Ben Maller. This is Fox.
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0: out of control there. Body blow, body blow, body blow. Yeah. If you've never heard the octagon.
1: I'm excited for a verbal octagon.
0: Yeah. It's always fun. You know, we try to figure it out. We usually do it like Mike Tyson Punch Out, where we have, you know, Tyson, then you got Soda Popinski, King Hippo, with the Bald Bull. I guess Swamp Billy is Glass Joe. You have no idea what that is, Lorena, but Glass Joe was always the first opponent on Mike Tyson Punch Out, that great iconic video game from a million years ago. And that was always who you battled first, and that was the easiest opponent. And then you worked your way up to the other great opponents there. So, anyway, it is the Ben Maller Show. So we mentioned, we teased something, you got to pay it off. So Dennis the Menace and the Relic. Well, Dennis the Menace would be Dennis Schroeder, or Schroeder, rather, of the Cadavers. And he is getting roasted. People are having some fun with him because moments after the Cleveland basketball team took it on the chin in game two at the Garden there, Schroeder, who had all of, I believe, 4 points and 4 rebounds and 3 assists off the bench, didn't play very much. And he was there to try to stop Jalen Brunson. He did okay until Brunson decided to kick his ass late in the game. And then moments after the game, Cavs down in a 2-0 hole in the best of seven series. Schroeder posted pictures of himself on Instagram just a few moments after, and he wrote 0-2 in the caption. And, of course, immediately was just getting destroyed by the bots and the algorithm and was being charbroiled for the timing. People were very upset. Like, what are you doing? Why are you posting this? The team is not winning. The game just ended. It's like Dennis the Menace ran into the locker room, and the first thing he did before he showered was grab his phone, because you got to have engagement on this social media. You got to have it. And as far as the Relic is concerned, that would be former Knickerbockers and Rockettes coach Jeff Van Gundy. Currently a Clipper assistant coach, Jeff Van Gundy, said to be a finalist for an NBA head coaching job. Not a good one. However, it is an NBA job, and there's not very many of these. That would be the Portland Trailblazers, the team that is run by a tightwad, becoming legendary for his frugal ways, and hadn't gotten the job yet, Jeff Van Gundy. However, at this point, Van Gundy is said to be one of the finalists for the job. So he gave us the great quote. What a wonderful broadcaster Van Gundy was. And the people over there at ABC have had a parade of just losers to try to replace Jeff Van Gundy, who gave us the make or miss league and all that, and was so good at broadcasting. How good was Jeff Van Gundy? He was so good that the NBA, they said, we got to get rid of this guy because he gave realistic, astute commentary. He ripped the league. He was common sense when it came to the referees and all that, and you can't have that. So instead, they had that podcast guy, J.J. Redick. They had that woman with the annoying voice, Doris Burke. Who do they have now? They have Richard Jefferson, who sucks. And then, who's the other guy? I don't even know who the other guy is. I don't know, some white dude? I don't know. They're not very good. So they haven't been able to find anybody to replace Jeff Van Gundy. I guess he can't do that anymore. And so they've got a bunch of people that have tried to replace him. The substitutes have not gotten done. So I'm pulling for Van Gundy to get the Trailblazers job. Not that you're going to win anything there. I like the moxie, like my dog, that Van Gundy has. It is the Ben Maller Show. Now, time now for the Who Am I game. And this is where we pretend to be somebody else, and then you have to figure out who we are. You can answer this on X. At Ben Maller, that's at Ben Maller. I will get the rundown up, not for Supermarket Steve. I'm going to block him, but for everyone else, I'll get the rundown up on X. It's a one-man band around here, so a lot of moving parts. But here's the Who Am I game. So the Knickerbockers, Jalen Brunson had 14 assists in the game on Thursday night. That's the most by a Knicks player in a playoff game since me. Again.
2: Who?
0: Jalen Brunson had 14 assists against the Cadavers in the game on Thursday, the most by a Knicks player in a playoff game since me.
2: Who?
0: Who am I? That is the question. The answer. We'll get to it, and we will do it next.
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0: 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And the Ben Maller Show podcast. A lot of stuff to listen to. A lot of crap to listen to. Yes. Not crap. I mean, I say that in the kindest term. Back to it. All right, back to it we go. Got to pay off the always popular.
1: Who?
0: Who Am I game. This is where we pretend to be somebody else. Thus, we call it the Who Am I game. Here we go. So the Knicks, Jalen Brunson had 14 assists. We are told that is the most by a New York player in a playoff game since me. Who am I?
1: Who?
0: That would be the question. And what would the answer be? We go to the great unwashed members of the Maller Militia to find out. Burgerman says Dwight Schrute is the answer. Well, he is in the office. Jay Scoop, guessed by Shane in Des Moines.
1: Who?
0: Milkman Mike in Colorado says Susan Waldman and Doris Burke. The correct answer. Yikes. It's not, you're not wrong, Milkman Mike, with what you're saying there. Doug Hefferman from
1: who?
0: Rob the Goatman. Peyton Elizabeth, who is 22 today. What an old woman. My God, 22. That's some late night drug tester. Who else do we have? Let's see. Paige down. Alf, the alien opiner, cheated. Bad job by him. King Roy says Stephen Colbert. Yeah, I see all these people freaking out.
2: Never heard of him.
0: I guess he had his last show. I guess that was.
3: Yeah, he's been canceled.
0: Yeah.
3: Because he made fun of the president.
0: He wasn't very good. I don't know. He was bad. I don't know what the problem is. Like, you know, if he did a good show, he wouldn't have gotten canceled. Far Out Dave says Andy Griffith is the answer. Mr. Nice Guy going with Teddy Higuera, Brewers legend. Just Josh says Alexa Bliss. It must be Friday. Bill Bradley guessed by Analog Al. Robbie the Mariner fan is going with the great Dr. Seuss. I don't remember that. I thought I read every Dr. Seuss book, but I don't remember the one that Robbie sent. My mom must have kept me from that book. Dante got this right. Bad job by him. Brian Trottier from Doc Dan in Minnesota. Who else do we have? Page down. Dante got it right. Supermarket C says, if you really block me, that might be the weakest blocking I've ever heard since Marcel. Yeah. Did you actually think I was going to block you? Are you that naive? My God. It's a bad job by you. I can't block you because I want some more of that tiramisu next time we have a meet and greet. And your his wife brought some tiramisu a couple years ago.
2: Yeah.
0: So you know, I had to wait to eat it, of course, because I've got this weird diet. Brad Doherty.
2: Rejected.
0: Guessed by Big Lou. He's on number two. Sean in the Valley of the Sun, who's been listening for forever, says Othella Harrington is his answer. He-Man from Gunner. In
4: he
0: Minnesota.
4: Blew me off.
0: Dr. J, guessed by Johnny Q. Not Schroeder, but Schroeder is the Schroeder is the answer. Who else do I see? Page down. I don't know if we can read that one on the air. Josh is going with Mark Jackson. Maller Prop Guy says Steve from Manhattan is the answer. The GOAT, Will Harris, guessed by Scrooge. Well, the question again, Knicks guard Jalen Brunson, 14 assists, most by a Knicks player in a playoff game since me. Who am I? Lorena, do you have an answer, Lorena?
3: Dumbledore.
0: Okay, fine answer. Unfortunately, no, that's incorrect. The correct answer would be Charlie Ward. Charlie Ward in 1998, game five against the Miami Heat, 1998. Now, the last Knicks player with more than 14 assists, because Charlie Ward had 14, the last Knicks player with more was Mark Jackson in 1992 against the Michael Jordan Chicago Bulls in 1992. So it's been a minute. I saw Charles Barkley was complaining about all the streaming channels in the NBA. And while I think that's kind of a weak argument, I do agree the problem you have is a lot of people don't know where the games are. And if people don't know where to get your product, it's bad for your product. That's like the first rule of business. People, it has to be easily accessible. So
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3: Cavaliers 109-93 in game two of the Eastern Conference Finals. New York shot 52% from the field, had 32 assists, and all starters ended in double digits.
19: Nothing, we just didn't make shots. I loved everything about the looks we got. And some days you just miss the open ones. We got great looks. Sometimes we're in and out, sometimes we're short. Offensively, I'm not worried at all.
3: That was Cavaliers star Donovan Mitchell, who ended with 26 points. Game three between the Thunder and the Spurs will tip off on Friday at 8:30 Eastern time. OKC star Jalen Williams is questionable with a hamstring injury. Spurs guard De'Aaron Fox and teammate Dylan Harper are also listed as questionable. At the Stanley Cup playoffs, the Canadiens outscored the Hurricanes 6-2 in game one of the East Final. And in baseball, the Diamondbacks walked it off against the Rockies 2-1. I'm Monty Bolaños.
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0: 1987, his very last bet, when they had Sweet Music, Viola, and Bert Be Home by 11. I'm dating myself now. And they had Senior Smoke, Juan Berenguer.
1: Oh, well, I remember Juan Berenguer in the bullpen. Yeah, absolutely.
0: Juan Berenguer, the Mexican from Mexico, like Eduardo. So I want to see Eduardo's documents to see if he's a real Mexican. Next time I meet you, when you come to Minnesota.
2: Viva Mexico.
1: Yes. Okay.
0: Don't hang up on me. Who said that?
1: I didn't say that. What are you talking about? I'm not saying that.
0: I don't know. You shouldn't let me go because I'm.
1: Why are you so paranoid about me hanging up on you? What's going on with that?
0: God, man, I don't sound like Weed Man Hippie, and I don't know if you took it for a mistake that I kept calling and hanging up.
1: Yeah. Why do you do that? You shouldn't keep calling. You shouldn't call and hang up. What's up with that?
0: I couldn't call and get through because the line was busy. That's how popular you are on your sports talk radio.
1: I understand. All right, we got jokes. Don't you want to hear the jokes, James? The jokes are coming up.
0: I am the joke. I'm the joker, but you're a joker.
1: Yes. Okay. All right. I'm not going to hang up. I'll put you on hold. Okay. I'll put you on hold. Just stay right there. We've got Big Ben's lame jokes of the week. That'll be coming up a little bit later, and we have the many great joke writers. We need our buddy Billy from Hollywood, Florida, Weed Man Hippie. But we're going to have Big Ben's lame jokes of the week for the rest of the hour. All the funny lines, all the zingers, all that stuff. The comedy club opens. This is the longest-running comedy club. We were the only comedy club. Weed Man tells me this all the time. We were the only comedy club open during the pandemic.
3: We did not stop. Your jokes, old man.
1: Well, they're not funny, but we try. That's all that matters. As long as we play the laugh track after every joke, you'll laugh at them. I think there's at least three jokes that you're going to laugh at or your money back. So, yeah. All right, we'll get to that. And Big Ben's lame jokes of the week. Unbelievable. And it's next.
4: And that is going to do it.
5: The Eastern Conference Finals are here. Cavs. Don fakes the three. Steps left. Shoots it.
6: 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Donovan Mitchell.
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7: 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He'll take the three. And he hit it.
5: 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When the NBA playoffs are on, so are we. 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

0: 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Thank you. 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Thank you, thank you, thank you.
1: Knock, knock. Who's there?
2: Lame week.
1: Lame week who? It's Big Ben's Lame Joke of the Week.
0: All right, here we go. It's Big Ben's Lame Jokes of the Week. Every week at about this time. Every week. All right, here we go. Right now, time to have some fun. We welcome in from Hollywood. Hooray for Hollywood. Not Bollywood, Hollywood, and not California's Hollywood. That would be the Hollywood in Florida, the entertainment capital for Weed Man Hippie. Hello, Weed Man Hippie.
3: Hey, Ben. Make me laugh.
0: All right. How is Hollywood, Florida treating you, Weed Man? Do you leave your house at all, or do you stay home all day?
4: Are you a pothead?
3: I wish I had some place to go. I want to get out of here.
0: Where would you like to go?
3: I don't know. I gotta have something to do. I got nothing to do. I need something.
0: Ah, you're bored. I got you.
3: I am. I'm really bored.
0: Get back to panhandling like you used to do. No?
3: Yeah, there's no place around here to do it.
0: Really? Okay.
5: Why don't you go to the movies?
0: Yeah, go to the movies. Or yeah, you can do that. No?
5: Let's go to the movie theater.
3: Yeah, I wish there's no movie theater around here.
5: What?
3: That'd be
6: where
3: great.
6: Do you live? The middle of
0: how far away are you? How far away are you from the beach?
3: I don't know really. I should find that out really.
0: Okay, I got.
3: I can't just stay here all the time.
0: There's a whole big world out there, Weed Man. Go out there and enjoy yourself. You know. Yeah? All right. How come every time a listener wants to meet you when they come to town, like Maller Prop Guy, you ghost them? What's up with that?
3: I wish somebody would come here and meet me.
0: Weed Man, multiple times we've had fans of the show that wanted to meet you. Remember Ed from Spokane and Christina from Spokane? They wanted to meet you. Did you ever meet them? I don't think you did.
3: No.
0: No, of course not. All right. Big Ben's Lame Jokes of the Week. Here we go. Actual jokes by actual listeners. If you'd like to send jokes in for a future episode of the show, it's benmallershow@gmail.com. Put jokes in the headlines, benmallershow@gmail.com. Did you know that Weed Man once lost a bet to Angry Bill?
3: Really?
0: Yes, it was the first and only time Weed Man ever paid a bill. That is from the multi-time lame joke writer of the year, Surfer Todd the Comedian, in Vegas now. Why can't Weed Man get hired as a landscaper?
3: Why?
0: He refuses to use weed killer. It goes against his religion. That's Brendan from Boston. He sent that one in. Why was the gardener happy when he heard Mark the Full Name Guy on the show?
3: Why?
0: Because he loves pussy willows. The flower, of course. That's a lucky Tony who sent that one in. All right. What is the one Broadway musical that Weed Man doesn't like and never has?
3: What?
0: Rent. That's Surfer Todd, the comedian. That's how you win multiple Benny Awards as the joke writer of the year. Why did Weed Man's pet chameleon stop changing colors?
3: Why?
0: Well, apparently after inhaling secondhand ganja smoke for years, the poor thing developed reptile dysfunction. So it's very sad. It's Terry in St. Paul. Why did Weed Man clench his fist watching the Marlins lose?
3: Why?
0: Well, it turns out you couldn't really grit your teeth, Weed Man. You don't have any, so it's a little difficult there. That's Eric. Now, Weed Man, do you remember who's been sending you food, Weed Man?
3: Purdy. I'm sending some more candy.
0: You got to say his name right.
3: Petey.
0: It rhymes with burrito. How about that?
3: Oh, burrito.
0: Ah, there you go.
2: But
0: all
2: I'm
0: going
2: to need you to roll that tongue for me.
0: Yeah.
3: Burrito.
2: Yeah.
3: Yeah.
2: That's it. Burrito. I'm actually eating some burrito snacks right now.
0: Oh, very nice.
3: Wow. Please send me some more snacks.
0: All right. Stop begging, please. My God. Why does Weed Man Hippie prefer candy over steak?
3: Why?
0: Because the tooth hurts. That's why. That's Daryl in the Ozarks. Did you know that Weed Man Hippie is upset? They closed a bridge near his place.
3: Really?
0: Yeah, he still cannot get over it. He's very upset by that. That's George in Uvalde, Texas. Why is Weed Man such a good financial advisor?
3: Why?
0: Well, every day he loves to check out how high the gas prices have risen in Miami. That's Mike the Leprechaun who set that one in. Thanks, Weed Man. Lame jokes of the week. It's Perito. Perito.
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0: it like after a few seasons, so I'm not even caught up with that, but I suppose that you don't need to be caught up with the show to watch the movie. But anyway, that's the movie out this weekend. Oh, we're going to move over to television, though. And the first thing that I want to bring up is a new Netflix series called The Burrows. Now, this is a sci-fi, horror, supernatural, thriller type thing. And it is set in a seemingly peaceful retirement community. And it follows a misfit group of retirees who band together to battle a mysterious, malevolent force. Yes, it's so basically
1: old people fighting back.
0: Yes, it's it is okay. Stranger Things, old version.
1: Okay, so somebody pitched that in an elevator pitch. All right, so I got the next big thing. We'll get a bunch of people in their 70s, and we're gonna fight this demon.
0: Yes, thing. Yes, yeah. it's from the producers of Stranger Things. So you know, there you go. Okay. But the cast is led by Alfred Molina, Gina Davis. Bill Pullman is in there as well. Those are the big names. So check that out on Netflix. The whole season is available to stream right now. Also, I wanted to bring this up. I'm not typically a fan of Netflix original movies, but this one sounds interesting, so I want to bring it up. It's called Ladies First. It is also available to stream right now. It's a remake of a 2018 French-language Netflix original, and it stars Sacha Baron Cohen as a male chauvinist who awakens in a parallel universe in which gender roles are reversed. Rosamund Pike also stars in this one. It's called Ladies First. And then a couple more things. Mating Season is a new adult animated comedy on Netflix, also available to stream right now. It is from the makers of Big Mouth, and it focuses on love, sex, and relationships between animals in the forest. So
1: it's like animal porn or something like that?
2: Yeah, kind of. Like.
0: Yeah, okay. Nick.
1: That's just what society needed.
0: Perfect. Nick Kroll.
1: I was hoping for that.
0: Sarah Silverman, Jack McBrayer, Jason Alexander are some of the voices. David Duchovny as well. Timothy Oliphant. So a lot of big names here voicing this. I'm going to move over to HBO. A documentary stars on. It's on HBO at 9 p.m. Also available to stream on HBO Max. Now, this is interesting. It's The Yogurt Shop Murders. So there was already a Yogurt Shop Murders documentary on HBO, which I watched. It was very good.
1: That was in Texas, right?
0: Yes. And it is around the Houston area, I believe. It's a new 90-minute episode that follows recent developments in the true crime story examined in last year's miniseries. I believe they figured it out and caught the person who did it, if I remember correctly. But tune in to find out for sure. And last but not least, on Wednesday, it is the debut on Prime Video of Spider Noir, which is the first regular television gig for Nicolas Cage and the first live-action Spider-Man series since the 1970s.
2: Oh, how fun is that?
0: Wow. Yes.
1: That's a long time, yeah.
0: So, it finds Nick Cage voicing Ben Reilly / the Spider, a grizzled down-on-his-luck private investigator in 1930s New York, where he's also the city's only superhero. And I don't see any like critic comments yet, but, it's Nick Cage, so I'm definitely going to check it out because I like Nick Cage. All 8 episodes stream on Wednesday on Prime Video, and that is Coop Scoop on Entertainment.
1: All right, thank you for that, Koopaloop. There you go. Your weekend is set. Holiday weekend, stuff to watch. Get you set up for the big weekend. And straight ahead, I need some contestants. We're going to have Sports Jeopardy. And if you'd like to play Sports Jeopardy, call right now at 877-99 on Fox, 877-996-6369. Now we'll get to Sports Jeopardy, and we will do it next.
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0: 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A reminder, we got Sports Jeopardy coming up in a couple minutes here. And in addition, the weekend does not kick off until we have the fifth hour podcast. That'll be up later today. And the highest honor bestowed to anyone in radio has been given. Not a Marconi Award, something even bigger than that. You'll find out only on the fifth hour podcast today. So check that out. The Ben Maller Show podcast will be up shortly after we get done. In about 20 minutes or so, you'll hear all of the show. You can listen to the entire thing. We cannibalize it, chop it up, little bite-sized pieces. There's a best-of version, which is all of 4.9 seconds long today. Very long. So check it out. The Ben Maller Show podcast. It's omnipresent. It's available wherever you get your podcast. Thank you, thank you, thank you.
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1: Ben Maller.
0: So Sports Jeopardy time. I did want to mention Robert Saleh is the head coach in the NFL who overhauled the Tennessee Titans dining facilities based on some, like, fad diet pseudoscience stuff. I guess one of the things he did is he got rid of all seed oils in the building, and there was some other stuff in there, and it just led to a field day, a dog pile of people goofing on Robert Saleh. Let's welcome in our contestants, though. We have Brandon from Kansas City who's going to play. Hello, Brandon. Welcome.
6: What's up, Benny? How's it going, man? 2 days in a row. Let's go.
0: Okay, you're going to play Sports Jeopardy, and then Lorena picked line one or two, Lorena?
7: Two hung up, so.
8: Number one.
0: It appears number one would be the answer, as Mitch and Mankato hung up. So Nick is in the Commonwealth. Hello, Nick. Welcome. Oh, boy.
8: I put him on the wrong side.
0: Okay, here we go. Hello, Nick.
9: Hey, good morning, Ben. Happy Friday.
0: Hey, Friday, big weekend ahead here, Nick. Okay, you ready to do this, pal? Yeah.
9: Yes, sir.
0: All right, Sports Jeopardy, gentlemen. The categories are: if the man could talk, it takes two, and the monarchy. Now, Brandon, you were on the air first, so please pick your category.
6: We'll go with it takes two.
0: Okay, I will name the receiver, gentlemen. Your name is your buzzer. I will name the receiver. You tell me the quarterback that threw them the most touchdowns. All right, $200. Your name is your buzzer, gentlemen. Good luck. And again, I'll name the receiver. Tell me the quarterback that threw them the most touchdowns. He's a Detroit Lions legend, Calvin Megatron Nick. Johnson. Nick.
9: Matt Stafford.
0: That is correct. Matthew Stafford. All right, $400. I'll name the receiver. Tell me the quarterback that threw them the most touchdown passes. 49er legend, Jerry Rice.
9: Nick.
0: Nick.
9: Joe Montana.
0: No. All right.
6: Brandon.
0: Would you like to? What?
7: Yeah, he said Brandon.
0: Go ahead. He said the right answer. I couldn't hear him.
7: No, he just said his name.
8: He said his name.
0: All right. What's the answer? I can't hear. What?
6: Steve Young.
0: Yeah, there you go. Steve Young. That's right. All right. Again, it takes two. I'll name the receiver. Tell me the quarterback that threw them the most touchdowns at Sports Jeopardy. How about Minnesota Viking legend Randy Moss?
9: Nick.
6: Brandon.
0: Nick.
7: What? Nick. Nick. Only Nick talk.
0: Nick.
9: Dante Culpepper.
0: That is correct. Dante Culpepper. All right. $800. I'll name the receiver. Tell me the quarterback threw the most touchdown passes to him. 49er legend T.O. Terrell Owens.
6: Brandon. Steve Young.
0: No. All right. And you want to steal, Nick? No? All right, it's Jeff Garcia. Enjoy your holiday weekend.
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3: Red Sox had last night off. They'll try to set a new season high tonight when they chase after a fourth straight win at home against Minnesota. This is the opener of a three-game weekend series at Fenway Park, and Peyton Tolley will start. Also, the Sox have reportedly called up 35-year-old reliever Teron Guerrero from Worcester and sent down pitcher Zach Kelly. There's some Bruins news, too. They have reportedly decided not to bring back assistant coach Jay Leach. His contract was set to expire. At the NHL playoffs, a surprise in Raleigh, North Carolina. The Hurricanes got run over by Montreal 6-2 in Game 1 of the Eastern Conference Finals. Juraj Slepkovsky had two goals and an assist for the Canadiens. Las Vegas visits Colorado again tonight for Game 2 of the Western Conference Finals, up 1-0. At Madison Square Garden last night, the Knicks won again 109-93 over Cleveland to take a 2-0 lead in the NBA's Eastern Conference Finals. Oklahoma City visits San Antonio tonight, with the West even at a game apiece. The LA Rams have signed quarterback Matthew Stafford to a one-year $55 million contract extension, and one of the better NASCAR drivers in history, Kyle Busch, passed away yesterday at the age of 41. 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

0: They bringing a loser to another loser town. Tar Heel is a loser. I don't care.
1: Good morning, everybody. Good morning.
2: We're doing another imitation
1: now. Good morning.
3: Fred's got a tummy ache, so he's not here. Tutcher and Hardy, Town Fair Tire Studios, watch us on YouTube, 617-779-0985.
2: I don't know why you would. The beefcake isn't here today.
3: Oh, yeah, you wouldn't be able to watch Fred on the YouTube anyway.
0: You're welcome, sir.
3: Do you want Fred here?
0: No.
3: Okay. Well, good. He's because he's not here. Will the show be better without him?
0: Yes.
3: Okay. That's what I think, too. No, Fred texted early this morning and at 4-something a.m. saying he had been all up all night with some kind of a stomach issue. So that's that.
2: Okay.
3: Bert Breer is going to be here at 7 o'clock, and Bert is going to stay for the 8 o'clock hour. Bert is not opposed to fun, but we have to see if Bert can have fun in new ways today. You know, did Bert do like a full 4-hour fill-in at any point this spring or any time during this show?
2: 12?
4: Not in my time running it.
3: Yeah.
4: I think we've gotten bonus Bert a couple of times for like an extra segment. He was kind of, I mean, and thank you too, Bert, if he's listening on the way in right now. Like, I texted him earlier this morning and said, hey, can you do like the 8 o'clock hour as well? And he was like, absolutely.
2: You think Bert's on the way in?
4: Yeah.
2: I don't think
3: Duxbury better be.
2: I'm saying is Bert has shown a great ability to arrive at the very last minute. So I don't know if he is on the road yet. I would say probably not.
4: We haven't had a Bert late situation. I can't tell you the last time. That's how consistent this man has become, and I love that.
2: He's consistently walking in the door at 6:59. That's all I'm saying.
4: Yes, which is fine. But here's the wild card, John, and why I think he probably is getting an early jump on things today, because this is the Friday of the long weekend. So even though, you know, it's a Friday, first of all, so you got to take that into account travel-wise. And second of all, you got to take into account, is it going to be insane because it is a holiday Friday travel, even at this hour?
2: But holiday Friday travel in this at this time of the year, all the travel on Route 3 is going in the opposite direction. It's
4: fair.
2: Headed towards the Cape. And I was told by a multitude of newscasts yesterday that Thursday was the big travel day. Well,
3: Thursday
2: is
3: the new
2: weekend.
3: Friday.
2: Yeah.
3: Especially when it comes to three-day weekends. Now, this is a classic Scott Zolak move, banging out on a Friday before a holiday week or a holiday weekend or anything like that. It should be noted that Fred is scheduled to work on Monday.
2: Yes.
3: Which I used to do that a lot and occasionally still will. Like, but sometimes it really makes sense. Like to be in here on, you know, Mondays, whether it's MLK Day, whether it's President's Day, you know, whatever. If it's during football season and it's Monday and you got something to talk about, well, I'll work that day and then, you know, bank that company holiday day. But I have come around in life to where if you're given a day off at any point, just take it.
4: Take it.
3: Now, you're not taking it, are you, John? Are you working Monday?
2: No. I have Monday off.
4: Everybody's off except Fred.
3: Are you working it?
4: No. So this whole room is taking Monday off. Myself, Ryan Beaton, Nicholas Jamil,
3: all
4: off Monday.
3: Who's Fred going to be here with on Monday?
4: It's Fred and Joe Murray.
3: Oh, that'll
4: and
3: be
4: I think Garvin's producing.
3: Okay. So, all right. That'll be a good show.
4: Yeah. I think so, too.
3: Yeah. But I'd rather have the day off.
4: That was what I said.
2: Look,
3: especially and look, I'm not saying that, you know, Fred would make fun of me for, you know, like working too much and, you know, but it's not too much. It's fine.
4: Well,
3: there are people out there. I fully understand there are people out there working much longer hours, much harder jobs than what I do. But I do work every day of the week. I work, you know, a gig on Saturday. I work Friday nights, you know, pretty regularly. or you know, regularly enough for him doing TV. Sports Hub Golf Club.
4: Yes,
3: on Sunday.
4: That's
3: right.
4: That's this time of year too.
3: But there's other stuff. So every once in a while, when just presented with this random day off, maybe I'll just work and bank it. No, I'm going to take it. I'm going to take Memorial Day off.
4: Well,
3: I'm taking Memorial Day off.
4: Hardy, think of it this way. So before you were doing mornings here, what did we, 3-4 years ago, what did we spend our Memorial Day weekends doing together a couple times there? Went to the Boston Calling Music Festival. Hardy, I've covered every Boston Calling Music Festival except for the very first one. So that's been my Memorial Day weekend for like 15 years now. So this was the first, and of course, there's no Boston Calling this year. They took a year off. So that was what made the decision for me. I'm like, I can actually have like a 3-day weekend for the in May for the first time in a decade and a half. Yeah, I think I'll take Monday off.
3: So, yeah.
2: When given the opportunity to sleep a little later, you grab at it. Again, what we do here is not rocket science here. Plenty of people working harder and plenty of people that are up earlier than we are. But given an opportunity to sleep past 4 a.m, I grab at it with two hands. So that is the reason I am not working on Monday.
3: What? See, this is weird about you, though. I think this is strange. When you sleep in on the weekends, when do you sleep in until?
2: Saturdays until about 7:30, Sundays later.
3: Tell me how late.
2: 8:30, 9.
3: Oh, I thought it was even later than that.
2: No.
3: Okay. I'm incapable. Even when I wasn't working this show, I can't.
4: You can't sleep in on the weekend. That's always been a problem for you.
3: I mean, like, if it's a super long day and a super late night, like, I've slept until, like, 8 o'clock, you know, on a handful of occasions. And, I wake up and I feel like I've, lost time.
2: I didn't say I slept all the way through to 7:30 or 8:30. No,
3: those days are long.
2: What I'm saying is, and you guys know this all too well, your eyes always pop open at 4. So you have to force yourself to roll over and try and get that valuable second sleep.
3: Yeah.
2: Which, by the way, if you can achieve it, is fantastic.
4: But you can't go too late on a Sunday morning. If you like, I made that mistake early on when I came over to you guys. Is I was 9:30, sometimes 10 o'clock sleeping in on a Sunday morning, and then I go to bed 9 o'clock Sunday night, wide awake for 2 hours because I slept in too long.
3: Can't do it.
4: No.
3: So Fred will not be with us today. Is he getting a 3-day weekend anyway?
4: Technically. Oh, yes. He's, pooping his brains out this morning.
3: We don't know.
4: It doesn't count, you know?
3: No, I don't imagine he's going to be enjoying his quote-unquote day off today due to illness. So instead, Bert Breer will be here as he normally is at 7 o'clock on a Friday, but he's going to stay with us for the 8 o'clock hour.
2: And getting back to your original point, you have to check and see.
3: Is he capable of having fun?
2: I'm going to say yes.
3: Okay.
2: This is a vote in Bert's favor. I say yes, he can, and I understand a couple of things that
3: is
2: you guys
3: is he capable of non-football-related fun?
2: There have been many times over the years that Bert has volunteered and asked to stay later a segment or two based on what was coming after his time was over. So I think that he can enjoy it. Now, the question is, can he participate in it? He's volunteered to stay late to kind of see what the show is doing and react to it. But placing him in a situation where he is forced to be a part of it, I don't know the answer to that.
3: Well, one thing we have it's not like a game. It's not like, a massive hijinks. But one conversation we plan on having in the 8 o'clock hour is somewhat football related. And that is the Greg Bedard, Mark Bertrand debate that spilled over onto the airwaves, a couple of days ago, initially with just Bertrand, just letting it all out. And then Bedard impressively saying, yeah, I'll go on the show, even though I don't know how he requested to come on, if he contacted the show directly, maybe went through management or something, whatever. The fact is, and two of them sat down yesterday on the air. I had people text me about that, like, because have you heard Beatle at any point the day before, or even, before Bedard got here yesterday, I had a friend text me and said, does Bedard know what he's walking into?
2: I know. We had a chance to see Beetle before Bedard got here.
3: Yeah.
2: And he was very much looking forward to that opportunity.
3: Well, yeah. I'm like, well, Greg knows Beetle. Yeah. They did pre and post together. It's like, yeah he knows. Yeah. He knows what he's dealing with. So credit to both of them for, you know, having it out. So that's somewhat football related, and that we'll get into that with Bert a little bit later. But I don't know what else he enjoys other than football. I guess to that point, I don't know anyone who likes anything more than Bert likes covering the NFL and college.
2: Fair.
3: Seriously, do you?
2: No.
3: Do you know?
2: He will.
3: Is there one person in your life who has either a vocation or a hobby or anything that is as into it as Bert is into football?
2: No.
3: I don't.
2: I've seen him take days off from covering football to go watch college football. Like, there isn't a big Ohio State game that he has physically missed. He will travel on days that he is not covering the NFL to go watch his alma mater play college football.
3: Yeah. I mean, I think he likes to ski.
2: Yes.
3: I don't think he's like opposed to travel. He's got a family and, you know, loves his wife and kids and stuff. But in terms of things that we also enjoy, John, we know you're a foodie.
2: Yes.
3: We know that you enjoy preparing food.
2: Yes.
3: We know that you like to eat out.
2: Not as much as Bert, though.
3: We know that you like chicken fingers.
2: That's right.
3: And shrimp scampi.
4: That's right.
3: You know, 12 obviously is very much
2: John Cook shrimp scampi.
4: Yeah.
3: You know, into his music and Renaissance fairs.
4: I haven't done the Ren fair in a while, but I would.
2: Salvation Army. He left that out.
4: Bert's...
3: I enjoy golf.
4: Yeah.
3: Fred doesn't enjoy anything.
4: No.
3: So it's not like, oh, what else does Fred enjoy in addition to... Well, no, it's not in addition to anything. That's a big problem for Fred. And when he talks about that, he's not lying. I think he's got enough self-awareness to know that he needs something to do in his life, especially in our advancing years. You need to have something.
2: Yes.
3: You know, something to do, something to love, something to hope for, right?
4: Yes. He doesn't have
3: fun. Well, he loves his family.
4: Yeah.
3: But in terms of the do and hope,
2: yeah.
3: Not you're not doing that. Anything,
2: yeah.
3: And I think he hopes to have something to do.
2: I remember Matt Siegel coming in here and sitting here and said, you know, you move to Florida and God help you if you don't have a tee time. What else am I going to do with myself?
3: Well,
2: you know,
3: I know it. It's like, wow, that sounds great.
2: I know. Happy retirement. Yeah, it wasn't good.
3: So that, you know, that's going to be an issue. But for Bert, I guess you could just continue to follow football even if you're not, you know, being paid to do it.
2: Oh, the Ohio State people give him a job the second he leaves the job he has now.
3: An ambassador.
2: The second he stops covering the National Football League, there's going to be a phone call from Ryan Day.
4: Brand ambassador.
2: We have an opening.
4: Ohio State.
2: He'll football. Move to Columbus. He'll take the family to Columbus.
3: Yeah, honestly.
2: It's beautiful this time of year.
3: But that always like sounds strange to me when people say like, oh, I can't wait to retire. What do you want to do? I want to travel. Well, how much traveling are you going to do?
2: Right.
3: And I mean,
2: how much unlimited income do you have with no income coming in?
3: So that is like a huge part of it. It's like, well, I'm going to go to Portugal, but I'm going to go for 3 months. How does one do that? I mean, you have to maintain a residence, you know, back home somewhere. You're just going to sell your house and live on the lam for the rest of your life? Because, oh, no, I'm not in about 3 months, but I've always wanted to go to Australia. All right, say that's 3 weeks. Well, you can spend a little bit of time planning that, and then you can go, and then you can come back and bore everybody talking about it for another week or two afterward, but now you have 11 more months of the year to kill. Like, to me, like, a retirement plan of travel, It's not a great one. It doesn't fill up enough time, and it's way too expensive.
2: This is your specific skill set, being the massive wet blanket on society.
3: I want to travel.
2: There are some people, I know, but there are some people that look at this much different than you do. Oh, this would be a great experience. Not you.
3: No, sir. I'm not a wet blanket.
2: All of you people who want to do this suck. That is your opinion.
3: I think the meanest thing you could... No.
2: John, it sounds like
3: that's
2: it.
3: That's not it.
2: Okay.
3: What I am, and some, this is a dirty word to some people, especially when you're talking about idealizing your post-work life, is I'm a realist.
2: Ah.
3: And I do it with everything now. So Marcy desperately wants to go to California and see the redwood trees. She wants to go to whatever forest has the redwood trees. Mm. Okay?
2: Why?
3: That's...
4: Sequoia National Park.
3: Is that okay? Fine. That's what it is.
2: Yeah. Okay.
3: So this is what I ask her. And this is what I ask her about anything that she wants to go do, whether she wants to go, you know, here for the weekend. You want to go to Newport? You know,
2: She doesn't
3: love it, but she'll go to Nantucket occasionally with like girlfriends and stuff, and they'll have weekends and stuff. If I am ever, it's ever posed to me, we should do this. Do you want to go there? My question to her is, what happens when we get there? You want to go to Newport? Fine. What happens when we get there? Well, you know, there's the mansions, and I'm like, what about them? You look at them? Oh, is it there's a restaurant? We got restaurants here. Uh-huh. I mean, like, not to be like a total dick about it, but I want to know how we fill those 3 days.
2: Mm-hmm.
3: Okay. And with the whole Sequoia National Forest Redwood thing, I'm like, fine. Darling, let's go do that. One question, what happens when we get there? Because something tells me you get there and then you look at the tree and then what?
2: It's very peaceful.
3: Then what?
2: It's very peaceful.
4: That's really
3: you
4: all.
3: Look at the tree.
4: That's really
2: yeah,
4: what you
2: that's
4: do.
2: All
4: you
2: do.
4: Look at the tree. You walk around. You go. There's the tree.
3: We got trees.
4: Drive your car underneath.
2: Not
4: you
2: like that.
3: Stick
2: you
3: your
2: don't.
3: Snout out
4: no,
3: the window and
2: the
3: look at the backyard.
2: The redwoods are much bigger.
3: Yeah,
2: much bigger.
3: Oh, you look at big trees, so it takes longer to look at them.
2: Exactly.
3: You got to walk around them.
2: I don't understand that part of it.
4: You marvel at them. That takes some time too to marvel at something.
3: And I think everybody should see the Grand Canyon. I think everyone should see the Rocky Mountains. I think there are things that you need to see in life to understand it. But we're talking about the Grand Canyon with Fred the other day. What happens when you get there? Unless you're going to hike down or camp or take a mule somewhere, you pretty much cover it in a couple hours.
4: Yeah.
3: There, I saw the Grand Canyon. Now what? Oh.
2: Is it something can you just stop at and drive by and keep going, the Grand Canyon? I've never been.
3: You got to get out.
4: You got to get out and you can hike down. We hiked down into it, but we were unfortunately there in the summertime, and they have all these signs up that say when you get to a certain point, you're like, if you do not have, you know, this much water and this equipment with you, do not go past this point. You will die, and we will not come and rescue you.
3: Yeah.
4: Yes.
3: Yeah, because you're in a canyon that is so great. It is grand.
4: Right.
3: And it's very tough to get your body out of there.
4: Mm-hmm.
3: They leave it out, like on the slopes of Everest. Like, oh, no, that guy
4: for
3: was
4: real?
3: An idiot. He didn't have warm enough gloves. And he ended up dying.
4: Whoops. Well, they talk about that now, how that's really what Mount Everest is now. It's just corpses everywhere.
3: With bodies.
4: Yeah.
2: I've read that, too.
3: All over the place.
4: All these,
3: So I would go. I like... California. I've been there any number of times.
2: Plenty things to do.
3: But you go there for like things like back in the day when radio was great. Hell, we're at BCN. I got flown out there for a movie junket to go, not to go see.
4: Which one was it?
3: And it wasn't to go see like some huge blockbuster. This is back when people were spending money on all kinds of stuff and spending it via radio. I was flown from Boston to LA for 3 days for parties, to be wined and dined, and to attend a gala premiere of Nacho Libre.
2: Oh, gosh.
4: Yeah, wow. You do love Jack Black. It's a fun movie.
3: It was fit.
4: It's all right.
2: I'm just going to say
4: that. I know that I go back and watch it a second time.
2: All right.
3: Well,
2: I don't see a second viewing in my
3: future.
2: The
3: only thing I like better than watching a movie is watching a movie 9 times. So I've seen Nacho Libre several times.
4: Excellent.
3: And I don't even enjoy it that much. It's... if you've seen it, you know there's no way to even really describe it. It's borderline problematic in 2026.
4: Yeah,
3: that Nacho Libre.
2: Mm-hmm.
3: But that was, you know, I love L.A. I got a lot of friends out there, and there's stuff to do.
4: Lot.
3: But if you want to go see a tree, I'm sorry, I got to put my hand in the air.
4: I've got, but you know what? I'm looking into this a little bit more, Hardy. It's the Sequoia and Kings Canyon National Parks, plural. And you've got the Sequoia National Forest and the Sierra National Forest.
2: Why are you defending this?
4: And would you look at this? All that natural beauty just minutes outside of Fresno, California.
3: Oh, the armpit of California.
4: Bakersfield, California. Oh, it's just a little further away. So I don't know, man. I think you could probably get a good 10 days out of this trip.
3: I'm pretty sure an ex-girlfriend food poisoned me on purpose in Bakersfield.
2: What? All right. Stop.
4: That's a blues
2: song.
4: Can you do
2: 30 seconds on this?
3: It was my ex-girlfriend from East Lansing. I left East Lansing to move to Albuquerque for a job.
2: Right.
3: And we broke up. We'd broken up a little before that. We kind of gotten back together. But I said, I'm taking this job, and that's it. We're done. All right. She moved to Bakersfield with a girlfriend of hers who had a job out there or something, whatever. After about a year or so of me living in Albuquerque, her living in Bakersfield, she invited me to Bakersfield. Fine. I go out there. And it's awful place. And we did a hike, and she brought along some sandwiches for us to eat on the hike. I ate a sandwich. We went back, you know, to her apartment, got ready for dinner. As soon as we got to dinner, I did not feel right. And we went home from dinner. I spent the rest of the night with it coming out everywhere. Ugh. Right. And, I'm pretty sure she, poisoned my sandwich that she gave me during the hike because she was somehow not pleased with me with the way things had ended back in Lansing.
4: It's nefarious. That's interesting.
3: I'm not pretty sure. It has been something I have considered strongly over the last...
2: Wow.
3: And I haven't obsessed about it. It's only been about 30 years. So, you know, but I think about it, you know, every couple of days since 1997 when that happened.
2: That's like an SVU episode, man. That's impressive. Yeah. I mean, that you don't really think about, and I can't think of anyone who's ever told me a story like that with such conviction.
3: No.
2: I mean, there have been guys.
3: She was
2: upset at me, but no, I don't think she's capable of that. No, you think she's capable of that.
3: Yeah.
2: In fact, you're pretty sure she's capable of that.
3: Yeah. Yeah. I think it's a possibility.
5: Well, slop in your belly, then you make hot brown rain.
3: That's right. That's it. So that's my lasting memory of Bakersfield. So no, not my favorite.
2: Interesting.
3: Town. All right, let's find out what happened last night, and we'll get into that next here on Tutcher and Hardy.
5: Rangus.
3: Thank you.
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5: All right, it's Toucher and Hardy. Fred out sick today. 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No Red Sox last night. One thing that I was planning on asking Tom Caron about, and we ran out of time because it was kind of an open-ended question anyway. I wasn't trying to get information out of him. It was really more of an opinion. But, John, we had talked about the fact that they just swept Kansas City,
7: mm-hmm.
5: and they had come off a series win before that. They have two series coming up at home. They've got a six-game homestand, three this weekend and with Minnesota, and then three against Atlanta.
7: Mm-hmm.
5: Atlanta's a good team. How important is it if you believe – that the Red Sox are doing anything right now? It's only two series, and it's, you know, it's a sweep of not a very good Kansas City team, but still, for a team that had been able to win a series, now the fact that they have swept a couple here this month against, again, very questionable teams, and the Tigers and the Royals.
7: Take what you can get.
5: How important is it for them to, at the very least, take two or three this weekend at Fenway from Minnesota? If you believe, and this is why I didn't ask Tom, because it's such a long-winded and roundabout way of getting to it. If you believe that they have turned any kind of a corner or building something, how important is this first series this weekend?
7: I think it's very important. I think it's very important because you have road series against the Yankees and Tampa Bay coming up. The Yankees would get Gerrit Cole back tonight. And Tampa is one of the best teams in Major League Baseball. Yankees are far better than you, and you also have to go to Cleveland as well. The Guardians are better than you also. All of those series, that's nine games against very tough opponents on the road. And you have Atlanta coming in, the toughest opponent, coming in for three games after this. You have a lot of tough teams to play in the next couple of weeks. You got to take care of a bad team mm-hmm. when they come visit you. So my answer to that is if you have any hopes at all about getting back into the playoff picture and actually making people believe in you, you got to take at least two out of three this weekend.
5: All right. Well, who's going tonight?
7: Peyton Tolley is going tonight.
5: All right.
7: And he has pitched very well. Connelly Early was fighting it a little bit a couple of nights ago, but he fought his way through six and a third, gave up three runs, and held on long enough for them to win the kids are pitching really well. The question is, can they hit? And they hit a little bit two nights ago. Four runs is an offensive explosion, considering the seven they got the night before that. 11 runs in two games for this team. I don't know. I don't know if they know what to do with themselves.
5: That eclipses what they had done in the previous two series combined.
7: So here we go. Let's see if they can keep it rolling. But yes, the answer to your question is these next three games are very important.
5: All right. Well, we'll be watching that this weekend. They did not play last night, as I said. But the Knicks and Cavaliers played last night.
8: Brunson sets a screen. Brunson gets Strus up near the top of the key. Five to shoot. Crossover left hand. Kicks it to Hart. Left corner three. Got another one. Josh Hart, the sniper of the night, 5 for 10 from downtown. He's got 24 points, and the Knicks lead by 16.
5: You know, you watch the game, and you're watching, James Harden out there, and you're thinking, I know the Pistons are still on the rise. And, you know, they're a

0: stop it. Harden, as brilliant an offensive player as he is, and he's one of the better scorers of this generation, doesn't, refuses to, or can't play defense.
1: No.
0: So leaving him out there in a playoff game is a big problem. And the problem also is for Kenny Atkinson, the head coach of Cleveland, if you take him off the floor, that leaves Donovan Mitchell alone at the other end.
1: Which you can't do.
0: You can't do that in the playoffs.
1: But so, watching Harden still to this day, like, either not play defense, or when he does, it's almost like in a flailing type of way. You know, our word of the month here on Toucher and Hardy is performative. Yes. It seems to be like a performative defensive player where it's like, well, it looks like you're doing something, but you're really not.
0: No, and even when he was younger, he didn't.
1: Oh no,
0: couldn't play defense.
1: The book on
0: now he's in his mid-30s.
1: Right.
0: So you know he's a little bit bigger. I don't know if you've noticed, James Harden a little rotund, not able to keep up with some other people.
1: Do you remember? Was it God? He's been on so many teams. It's when he, I think, first came east, like maybe 3 years ago.
0: Philadelphia.
1: It's probably longer than that. Yeah, when he got to Philadelphia and the photos of him when he first got to Philadelphia or right before he left when he first got there.
2: Yeah. Big fella.
1: I mean, the angles weren't great and they weren't doing him any favors, but yeah, it was ginormous.
0: The best part is if you look at, you know, the official profile of him, whatever, I'm looking at the ESPN profile.
1: What is he listed at?
0: All right. If you had to guess, what do you think, and 12, you can play along too.
1: Okay.
0: What do you think he's listed as weight-wise?
1: Okay, well, first of all, height-wise, I don't even know. Is he 6'6"?
0: 6'5". He's listed at 6'5".
1: All right, that was a pretty good guess.
0: Okay, so
1: I bet they list him at 6'5", 225.
2: Okay, I'm going to say the list. I'm going to give a little more. I'm going to say they list him at 6'5", 240.
0: He's listed at 220.
2: Sure he is.
0: That guy is 275 if he's a pound.
1: Oh my God. Yeah.
0: That guy is 275. I'm not going any lower than 265.
2: 50 lbs off that list.
0: Wow.
2: Today, huh?
0: He's listed at 220, according to ESPN.
1: That's funny.
0: And he's 36 years old. He's going to be 37 this summer.
1: Well, it doesn't matter if
0: I mean, I think I saw a stat where he scored at least 20 points in a playoff game for 6 different teams.
1: Yeah.
0: As I said, this is a guy who averaged 36 or 37 points a game while he was in Houston.
1: Yeah.
0: Clearly, one of the most brilliant scorers in NBA history.
1: Right.
0: A liability.
1: Not going to do much
0: Cleveland.
1: For you. Yeah, and a liability, especially in the postseason,
0: yeah.
1: And you're going up against guys like Josh Hart and Jalen Brunson.
3: Brunson killing clock, defended by Mobley at midcourt, crossover to the foul line, ball fake, steps in the lane and hits a left-hand floater to put the icing on the cake in game two. Knicks by 18 with a minute 20 to go.
0: Okay.
1: I had turned it off with about 3 minutes left.
0: Right. Cleveland in the first half doubled Jalen Brunson. Every time he got the ball over midcourt, they threw two guys at him, forcing him to pass. So what did Jalen Brunson do? He passed the ball. He had 14 assists last night, I think. He scored under 20 points. But the most important thing is he had 2 points in the first half. Two in the first half. And Cleveland was still losing by 4. Cleveland tied it up. And then the Knicks scored 18 straight points in the third quarter and put the game away. As we suspected after that game one collapse, this team has no chance.
1: So
0: the Knicks are going to sweep this series.
1: It seems foolish to you know, predict how a series is going to go after game one. We've seen too many turnarounds and
0: right.
1: too many things. But going back to the Bruins' third period collapse in their opening round series. You remember that?
0: Yep.
1: And it was theorized, maybe by you, John, that maybe they had just lost the series in that third period collapse. Watching Cleveland collapse at the end of game one, you're like, oh, well, that's the series. You're not going to come back from that. It's done.
0: In theory, Cleveland has the weapons to stay with this team. They have two pretty good big guys. Evan Mobley was a defensive player of the year 2 seasons ago. Offensively, he broke out this year. He's an all-star caliber guy. Jared Allen, a very good low post player. And that should match up with guys like Towns and Mitchell Robinson.
1: Right.
0: And they have scorers. You know, Donovan Mitchell's a great scorer. James Harden, a Hall of Fame scorer. But you get those two, you get these two teams out on the floor, and it's no contest.
1: It just does something to the psyche of a team. And unless you're, you know, supremely talented and you've been there before.

0: four, and you could, you know, couldn't say that about this Bruins squad. And Cleveland has enough veteran talent to where it, you know, it shouldn't matter. But when you blow a 22-point lead with 7:45 left in the fourth quarter, and you allow any team to beat you, much less a team that has playoff Jalen Brunson playing for it,
1: yeah.
0: Josh Hart last night, who was fantastic. How do you not think about that for every other game you're going to play in the rest of the series? And then, look, they won the first quarter last night. Good for them. Cleveland did.
1: But seriously,
0: not,
1: you
0: it's not enough. You're not going to do it. You proved what can happen to you and what this Knicks team is. You allowed them to do to you in game one, and that's your series.
1: You blew game one. You played really good defense in game two in the first half. Go back to Jalen Brunson. Did nothing offensively in the first half. You're not going to keep a guy like that down, and you're still losing. I mean, if I'm Kenny Atkinson, I go back in the locker room and I say, what the hell can I do here? There's nothing I can do. I can't change the players. I feel really bad for them. If Cleveland gets a game off the Knicks in this series, I will be impressed.
0: Yeah. Well, so there you go. The Knicks are now up 2-0 after that game two win last night. We've got some Stanley Cup playoffs to get to and some NFL news. We'll cover that next here on Tutcher and Hardy.
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1: Red Sox had last night off. They'll play Minnesota at Fenway Park tonight. Peyton Tolley will start. Also, reliever Zach Kelly sent down to Worcester. 35-year-old reliever Teron Guerrero called up. The Bruins have reportedly decided not to bring back assistant coach Jay Leach next season at the NHL playoffs. Montreal beat Carolina 6-2 in game one of the Eastern Conference Finals. As we were just talking about, the Knicks beat Cleveland 109-93 to take a 2-0 lead in the NBA's Eastern Conference Finals. And one of the better NASCAR drivers in history, Kyle Busch, passed away yesterday. He was 41 years old. 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
2: Very cryptic message here from Albert Breer. In the start of the show, we were talking about, by the way, it's Toucher and Hardy here on 98.5 The Sports Hub. Fred Toucher out sick today. So Bert Breer joining us at 7 a.m. as he does on Fridays. And he'll be sticking around for an extra hour today, which is great. But we were talking about if, you know, Bert were on his way here or not. And so, well, he better be. You know, he lives, you know, out down way down South Shore. Bert sent a text to me, Wallach, and 12, and it is a screenshot of his Apple map with the little blue dot showing the direction he is facing. Mm-hmm. And he was in between Marshfield and Plymouth, which I believe is where he lives, at 6:07 a.m. With no other text, no explanation. And it was around that time he said, well, you better be on his way here. He's down to Duxbury, you know. You got to make it up to Waltham.
3: Right.
2: Well, it's 6:07 a.m. I believe he was trying to tell us that he was in Duxbury.
3: Yeah.
2: Now, was he trying to tell us that he was on his way? Was he trying to say, no, I haven't left yet. Watch this.
4: All we know for sure is that he was awake. Okay. That's it.
2: Yeah. Yeah. That's the only information you
4: might
2: can
4: have
2: really
4: been in his pajamas for all we know.
3: I think I know why he screenshotted this and he sent it.
2: Please.
3: I think so. If you look, there's nothing here. There's no red lines. There's no yellow lines. There's nothing to tell you that there's any traffic.
2: No, that's not a traffic map.
4: That's just
2: a map.
4: That's a location.
3: No, I thought this.
2: It's not an Apple map.
3: It's going to show you the red lines if there's like traffic.
2: No, you can pull up an Apple map and not have traffic patterns showing.
3: Hold on for a second. Do that right now.
4: No, Hardy's right about this, 12.
3: Where I am right now.
4: Now, God bless 12 for looking on the positive.
3: Good for you, 12. I'm looking at, so I just pulled up my Apple map, and I'm zooming out to the Boston Metro, and I'm seeing red and yellow lines.
2: Well,
3: so
2: I think
3: that's what Bert was doing. I think Bert was saying, hey, smooth sailing, fellas. I'll be there at 7.
4: No. I don't think that is.
2: Maybe that's what he was trying to convey.
4: I think it's a misguided attempt at that. I don't think that he actually achieved that. Anyway, in theory, he'll be here in 10 minutes.
2: Maybe the ploy and the plan was to get us talking about him. You know, he's a master at it.
3: He really is.
2: And bravo, Albert. Bravo.
3: Yeah. Bert, blast!
2: Thank you. Stanley Cup playoffs last night. Hurricanes, who, man, are they good in the conference finals. They have really made their mark as a team that can get there and not do a damn thing once they are there. It's wild. Now, they did score first last night, 33 seconds into the game, in game one against Montreal. They've been waiting around for a while. They haven't...
4: 11 days.
2: Have they lost in the postseason?
4: Nope.
2: So they've swept.
3: Yeah, swept the first two rounds. 8-0.
2: They got through Philadelphia, no problem, right? I've been waiting around for Montreal to finish up against Buffalo, the series that took forever. And they jump right out and say, hey, ain't no flies on us, no rust at all. 33 seconds into the game, they score. And then Montreal went to work.
5: Faceoff win for Philip Deneau. We're going to be 4-on-4 here. 4 minutes into the first period. Here go the Habs. Breakaway moving in. Deneau shot, scores! And it's 2-1, Montreal. 4 minutes and 4 seconds into the first, a freebie breakaway for Philip Deneau.
2: That's right. That's after Montreal had scored the equalizer 27 seconds after the Carolina Hurricanes struck first.
4: Mm-hmm.
2: Montreal ties it up. 3 minutes later, it's the go-ahead goal. And suffice it to say, they would never look back. Let's just stay in the first period for funsies.
5: The Habs come out to center. Here's another breakaway. Demidov moves in. Scores! And the Montreal Canadiens are all over Carolina. Another breakaway goal, and it's 4-1.
2: After surrendering the first goal of the conference finals 30 seconds into the game, Montreal goes on to score three more in the first half of the first period. 4-1 after one. Eric Robinson would score for Carolina in the second to make it, ooh, that ever scary two-goal lead. Two-goal lead for Montreal. It wouldn't be a problem.
5: Abs through center. Here's Slavkovsky through the middle. Makes a move. Scores! Juraj Slavkovsky puts on the moves, opens up the space, and it's 5-2 Montreal.
2: Slavkovsky would add the empty netter at the end of the game for a 6-2 Montreal win.
4: That's too bad.
3: You can't give you guys a statistic?
4: Oh, yeah. Let's hear it. 12.
3: Some stats.
4: Yeah.
3: So this is the Carolina Hurricanes' fifth trip to the conference finals since 2009.
2: Yeah. Mm-hmm.
3: Their record is 1-17.
4: Yeah.
3: They were swept in 2009, swept in 2019, swept in 2023. They did avoid the sweep last year. They won game four and avoided the sweep. Lost game five in last year's conference final. So, yes, a 1-17 record.
2: Gentlemen's sweep.
4: Yeah.
3: Gentlemen's sweep, yes.
4: There's a video of Rod Brindamore standing on the bench near the end of the first period, just it's deer in the headlights. He's been around for a lot of these, and I don't know what you do. You could chalk it up to rust, because any team that's stuck waiting around for a week and a half, you're going to have rust, but looking at the empirical data, you'd say, oh, we're right back to where we started. Doesn't matter if we have rust or, you know, whether we're in rhythm. We still lose.
2: Yeah, it doesn't matter. Like you said, John, he's been around for enough of these to know, okay.
4: Here we go again. And I'm powerless to stop it.
2: And you jump out, you grab a super early lead. Mm-hmm. And then you give it all back and then some, and you're down three goals after the first period. He knew what was going to happen.
4: Well, Frederick Anderson is his goaltender. You know, he's been around for enough of that Toronto stink. The Toronto stink is all over this team.
2: Yeah. One more thing that we'll get to here, and I wish I knew more about Kyle Busch and racing, just, you know, in order to properly eulogize him. But Kyle Busch died yesterday at the age of 41. Apparently, he was in a simulator at the Chevy simulation grounds somewhere in North Carolina, and became unresponsive while he was, you know, practicing. I guess stock car racers do. You know, you get in simulators and you practice, you work on stuff. This is not long after he had radioed this during his last race.
6: Kyle Busch has been suffering from a sinus cold all week. Lost five spots on that pit stop. He has asked to have medical attention available after the race. Here's his radio.
7: And can somebody try to find Bill Heisel, the Kendrick doctor guy? Tell him I need him after the race, please.
8: Hey, do you want Mr. Bill at your car and at your bus after the race?
7: Bus. I'm going to need a shot. Copy. He'll be at your bus.
2: So he was ill. He was racing anyway. He was still working, obviously, up until yesterday, and he was getting ready to compete in the Coca-Cola 600, Charlotte Motor Speedway, this weekend, and instead passed away yesterday at the age of 41. No cause of death has been released.
4: I don't know anything about NASCAR, so I had to talk to a buddy of mine who does, and he said, while this isn't Dale Earnhardt Jr. levels of fame, this is a significant. Apparently, according to this guy, he's one of the best 15 drivers in NASCAR history.
2: Yeah.
4: Died at the age of 41.
2: Well, so we will get to some of the other news around the NFL, as there are a couple of deals to be talked about, and all things regarding the beloved sport of football of one Albert Breer when he joins us next here on a Fredless Friday here on Toucher and Hardy on 98.5 The Sports Hub.
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2: Red Sox had last night off. They'll try to set a new season high tonight when they chase after a fourth straight win. They're going to be at home to play Minnesota. This is also the opener of a three-game weekend series at Fenway Park, and Peyton Tolley will start. Also, the Sox have reportedly called up 35-year-old reliever Teron Guerrero from Worcester and sent down pitcher Zach Kelly. There's some Bruins news as well. They have reportedly decided not to bring back assistant coach Jay Leach. His contract was set to expire. At the NHL playoffs, Montreal ran over Carolina 6-2 in Game 1 of the Eastern Conference Finals. Las Vegas goes to Colorado again tonight for Game 2 of the Western Conference Finals, up 1-0. At Madison Square Garden last night, the Knicks beat Cleveland 109-93. They lead the NBA's Eastern Conference Finals 2-0. Oklahoma City visits San Antonio tonight with the West even at a game apiece. The L.A. Rams yesterday signed quarterback Matthew Stafford to a one-year contract extension, and one of the better NASCAR drivers in history, Kyle Busch, passed away yesterday. He was 41 years old. 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
0: This is what happens when analysts take over the game, take over the sport.
1: This is where you talk sports.
0: It happens all the time.
1: The Sports Hub. When it comes to the show, Hardy thinks the same way you do.
0: Nothing happened.
1: He's got the same questions.
0: Where is the story?
1: And the same opinions.
2: Boring.
1: And he's back with Fred on the Sports Hub.

0: Tutcher and Hardy without Fred this morning. But Albert Breer is here because it's Friday and 7 a.m. and that's what Bert does. Thank you for being here, Bert.
1: On time again. I do want to inform you guys.
0: Oh, I'm sorry. Hold on a second. Bert is the lead content strategist for somebody.
2: Sorry. I didn't give you the read on that.
0: All right.
3: Why don't you do it 12?
2: By now. Well, Bert Breer is the lead content strategist at MMQB, which is a subsidiary of Sports Illustrated.
0: I know. I almost said SI.com, but that's not right.
3: No.
0: All right. Thank you, Bert.
1: I mean, we are on SI.com.
0: Big shot.
1: So, yeah.
0: You're big shot. Big shot. Yeah. Out of
1: all the title that came up, like it's been 10 years now that I've been there.
3: Yeah. Wow.
0: So, lead content strategist?
1: Yes. Yeah. Lead content strategist and senior NFL writer.
3: Stabbed Peter King in the back, and here you are. Good for you.
0: You're a big.
1: It's like, some of it doesn't even really apply anymore, but yeah. That was the title they gave me when I was a senior writer when I got there, and then when Peter left, they gave me the second title, which was part of all of that, like where it was like, okay, like we're going to announce you as taking over for Peter. So, yeah.
3: Yep.
1: Anyway, yeah.
0: You're a big deal. Out of all the people that we talk to and have a relationship with and feature regularly on the show, Bert, he's right up there. I was like, wow, you guys talk to Bert Breer. I'm like, you know what? I do.
3: Mm-hmm.
0: Sometimes I even have personal conversations
3: mm-hmm.
0: with him.
3: It's
0: no big, no
1: we
0: big
1: just
0: whoop.
1: Had one.
0: No big whoop. Well, Bert was concerned about Fred. I think that was the genesis of your question when you asked, what was it, Bert? Is Fred really sick?
3: Yes.
1: No, I asked.
3: Sat down, first question.
1: I asked if he was okay because I was concerned.
3: No, that wasn't it. I think Hardy got it right.
0: It is.
1: I can't show some concern for
0: no.
1: Fred.
0: Oh, no.
3: Hey, you can show any concern you want.
1: I'm thinking about you, Fred. I can't speak for Wallach or Hardy here.
0: No. Listen, I have no doubt that he is sick just because, you know. Why else would he be up at 4 o'clock in the morning texting? I mean,
1: and then we discussed like the second move that could be involved here.
0: Okay. So this. Is
1: this would be this
0: diabolical?
3: Really? All right, I want to hear this.
1: This would be a great move if he turned it into a 4-day weekend.
0: Okay,
1: if this was the setup, I actually once. So, this did not end well for me.
0: Spin that mic a little closer. There you go.
1: This did not end well for me, but I once spent like so. My first job out of college was with the Asbury Park Press in New Jersey.
0: We all remember.
1: And I was I was lowest of the low there, just starting out. And Ohio State was playing in a national championship game maybe like 2 months into me getting that job. And I had all my friends were going to Arizona for the game, right?
0: Mm-hmm.
1: You guys remember that was the game, Ohio State-Miami. Miami was loaded. If you look at that roster, one of the best college rosters of all time, Ohio State upsets them. So I thought, like, well, I can't, like, two months into this job, ask to, like, take a weekend off and go.
3: Mm-hmm.
0: Even though I'm sure you were making a lot of money at the Asbury Park Press.
1: I think it was 24 grand.
0: Okay.
1: I think it was my number.
3: Nice.
1: So,
0: it's not bad, actually.
1: So I thought it was great back then.
0: What year?
1: This would have been fall of 02 going into 03.
0: Oh, okay. Not great.
1: Yeah.
0: All right. But still.
1: Bottom of the totem pole. It's what you do, or did at least back then. I basically said, like, look, like to my boss, I was like, look, like, I'm not going to go with my friends out there, but I would love to be able to just watch the game that night instead, you know.
0: Yeah.
1: Because it's a night job.
0: Instead of doing what? What would have your duties have been?
1: Would have been to, like, just, I mean, basically edit copy. Like, the people send the stories in, I edit them and, you know, all that stuff. So
0: punch it up.
1: Yeah, I mean, it's just it's like, again, a bottom of the totem pole story. People would, at that paper, it was... It could be a high school story, it could be a college story, it could be Giants, Jets, Eagles, whatever comes mm-hmm. in. I'm helping to edit it. So, I about a month out, I was like, look, like I understand I'm new here, so I'm not gonna go with all my friends to Arizona for the game, but
0: right.
1: I would love to just have like if I could that one night off. It was like a random Monday night in January, to watch the game, didn't think it'd be a big deal. And he said no. So I spent the week leading up to the game.
0: Oh, no.
1: Playing sick.
0: The long con.
1: And acting as if.
3: Right.
1: Acting as if, like, I was getting sick.
3: You're 22. You think you were an evil genius. Sure, this will fool them, right?
1: Yeah. Yeah. And then the morning of the game,
3: banged out.
1: Yeah. I called when I knew somebody friendly would be in there. And, I was like, look, I can come in if you want me to. But I'm just, I don't know. I don't want to give anybody else something,
0: nice,
1: you know.
0: Nice.
1: And, so.
0: Did they call you out on it afterward?
1: I got fired for it.
3: Yeah!
0: Did you really?
1: I've told that story publicly maybe once or twice, but yeah, that was, yeah. So wow. It was a lesson for me, and I definitely learned my lesson from it, but yeah.
0: When did they fire you? The following Monday?
1: Like the next day.
0: What did they say?
1: I just, I came in, and look, it was again, it was a blessing because it wound up pushing me back here, and when I came back here, then... really my career got started, but I came to work for the Metro West Daily News, which was where I owe that place a ton. You know what I mean? Mm-hmm. That place was really where I learned to do a lot of different parts of the job. And that job that I was in New Jersey, I was going to leave it anyway, but it was the next day. Yeah.
0: Okay.
3: Wow.
0: So
3: boy.
0: What did you end up doing with that day off? So watch you did game. you would go into work at what time? 4 o'clock or something?
1: Yeah.
0: Okay. So what did you do?
1: I drank my face off and watched the game.
0: By yourself?
1: No, with my buddy. I was living with one of my fraternity brothers from Ohio State who was working in commodities in the city. And so yeah, he and I lived together.
0: The two of you just sat there on the couch and watched the game.
1: Yeah, and our other buddy who lived in another part of New Jersey came in, and there were three of us, and yeah, we partied and watched the game, and they won the national title.
0: They partied.
1: It was honestly
0: quite the soiree.
3: Three sat down and went at it.
0: Drinking Bush Light Draft and watching network television.
3: You put it that way. Come on.
1: But I mean, all right. So I am now 24 years out of how many years am I out of college? Yeah. I'll be this summer I'll have been out 24 years, and Ohio State's won 3 national titles since I've been out. I mean, it was worth it.
3: Okay.
1: I mean,
3: okay. Yeah. This is where I have to ask, because we brought this up briefly during the first segment of the show. When you are done writing, when you are finished with your current job, will you work for Ohio State in an ambassador role? Will they call you and say, you know what? Need a GM for our football program, Bert. We want you here.
0: That's not
1: I don't know if I'd be qualified for that. I don't know if I'd be qualified for that. But I mean, I'm involved in stuff there now.
3: I'm aware of this. Yeah, what I'm saying is, after this whole writing thing is done and you're nowhere close to the end, can you see yourself doing that?
1: They've asked me to be on the board of directors for the Alumni Association and stuff like that. I've been involved in stuff at the school, and I always try to give back. The stuff I do there, though, a lot of the stuff if I can advise them on stuff, I will. And if I can help them with anything, I will. What I do the most for is the journalism school there, where I will go back and I'll speak and all, and any kid who went to school there, who was in the position, I 100% will help.
3: Sure.
1: Them, that place, I couldn't have gone to a place that was more perfect for what I was going to do for a living. You know what I mean? I try to help out in any way I can, for sure.
3: Professor Breer.
1: Yeah.
0: That'd be nice.
1: I mean, it did, I will say this, the experience of going through, what I did there, I had a, I think anybody who knows me knows, it gave me a valuable lesson. I have no problem working all hours, working weekends, working nights, whatever. I would never not sacrifice
3: mm-hmm.
1: to make it. You know what I mean? Like, so, but it was an interesting experience for sure.
0: Unless there was a football game on TV that I really wanted to watch.
3: How you hide your alcohol entering the building.
0: Except for that one time that got you fired.
3: Here are the places you drink. Here are the places.
0: Easy with the word never is all I'm saying.
1: Here's the thing, though.
0: Except for when you did.
1: I mean, don't you think it's a little unreasonable that they wouldn't give me that one night off?
0: I think it's a little unreasonable that you couldn't just watch the game out of the corner of your eye while you were sitting there editing copy.
2: Bert, I think it's unreasonable. I'll back you on this. Early in my radio career, when I was working weekends at WFNX, I asked the program director. So I had a regular Saturday shift. I was kind of like Saturday middays and Sunday mm-hmm. afternoons, and then I filled in here and there as well. I asked my program director, I said, hey, we're having a surprise 25th wedding anniversary for my parents this weekend, yeah. mm-hmm. and I need the Saturday to set up at Saturday night. I didn't even ask for the day off.
1: Right.
2: I said, can I just work 6 to 10 in the morning so that I have the midday? And not only did he say no, he sent me this like 3-paragraph long screed about like how disrespectful it was for me as a part-timer to ask for time off and blah, blah, blah, yeah. blah, blah. And that was like, I hate that guy.
0: Who was the PD?
2: I'd rather not say. Well, you know what I'll say? His name was Cruz. He was here for like a couple of years, and he was just like whatever. He came into town and he left town like a lot of those FNX PDs did. But like it was such a, like, to your point, like, yes, are we young and getting our start, and is it mm-hmm. incumbent upon us to show up and hustle every day to prove our worth? Absolutely, starting out in the media. But you can still be a human being, and you can, you know, give a newbie a day off here and there when they need something.
1: I mean, my school was playing for like the national championship in football, which I thought was like a reason, especially when I'm working in a sports department, I thought was like a reasonable ask for like one night off to do that. But I mean, honestly, like the whole thing worked out.
0: How embarrassing was it when they fired you the next day?
1: I felt like crap, but like, you know, like there were valuable lessons I took from that. I actually wound up like that spring before I came back here, I wound up taking the LSAT, and like I was really thinking about law school anyway. And so like there were, I mean, some moving parts where, you know, I was trying to figure a bunch of stuff out.
3: I have a question. You got fired at Asbury Park and you came back here immediately afterwards because you couldn't afford your rent. You had to move out.
1: No, correct? I stayed there.
3: I'm just wondering what the conversation was like, because you must have had to move back in with your parents for a period of time.
1: No, I didn't.
3: Oh, okay.
1: I never did. No, I stayed in New Jersey, and I stayed in New Jersey until September of that year. So I was there till like September 1st. When our lease was up, you know, because I wanted to like live out my lease with my buddy too, and so then I had kind of lined it up where, like when the high school season starts, like then I'm gonna help cover high schools at Metro West, and I came in and Craig Larson, who was like, you know, really a great editor, so it's actually interesting. So Craig Larson was the sports editor at the Metro West Daily News. Do you guys know who the deputy sports editor was, number two?
3: No.
1: It was Mike Reese.
3: Interesting.
1: And so, yeah, so Mike Reese was the Patriots beat writer, but also the deputy sports editor at the Metro West Daily News. So I came back there, and they didn't have any full-time jobs, but I could work so much that I could make as much as somebody who was full time, which still wasn't very much.
3: Right.
1: But like they said to me, like, we'll, because I had worked there over summers and stuff like that. And they were like, we'll give you enough work and then, you know, you'll be considered for the next time a full time job comes open, which wound up being the following April. And so, yeah. So all of that wound up working out. And then, Reese left, so April 2004, I got hired full-time there, and then Reese left, like, summer of 2005, and that's when I got the Patriots beat.
0: What I'm more concerned about for you, Bert, is, and you can continue to write for, you know, as long as you want, right? I'm sure you could, and you probably will for a long, long time. But at some point, you should decide, you know what? I'm tired of being on deadline. I'm tired of having, you know, this stuff. Maybe at some point I'm like, I'm just not as passionate about this anymore.
1: Yeah.
0: What else do you like other than football. Because with this is what I said about you earlier. I don't know if I know anybody who likes anything in their life as much as you like football.
1: Yeah, I coach my kids' team to all of that.
0: Now you love your family and you ski, but it's like, what would you
1: love skiing?
0: Okay.
1: Like
0: but you can't do that year round.
1: Like, I love skiing like you love golf.
0: Okay.
1: If that makes sense. Like, you guys know my mom's Austrian.
3: Yep.
1: Like, skiing in Austria is like football here.
3: Sure enough.
1: So I have been on skis since I was 2 years old. If I could ever be like a ski bum for an entire winter and like go either through like the Alps in Europe or go through the American West and go to, that would be a dream come true.
0: Do you have any other interests though? Are there things? I mean, it's like,
1: yeah, I'm interested in a lot of things. What do you mean?
0: You read a book every now and then?
1: Yeah.
0: Not related to football?
1: Yeah. Like, I love like documentaries and stuff like this. This is going to be all about me now.
0: Well, yeah, it's the prayer hour. Okay. So you'd be able to like fill your days as a semi-retired person.
1: Oh, yeah. Like, so here's an example. All right. So like last year when I'm on my training camp trip, sometimes I'll be like, okay, like, is there something that I can watch that like, you know, like maybe I wouldn't take the time, I wouldn't have a chance to watch at home.
0: Uh-huh.
1: So like last year during training camp, I like devoured like 3 World War II documentaries.
0: Hmm.
1: So there you go.
0: You're going to make a good old man. Okay. You'll be fine.
1: Because that's because my family history too with that particular war. But like, yeah, I mean, I it's not just football. I love football. You guys know that.
0: That makes you very unique, though. That to have a family that somehow had an involvement in World War II.
1: It was only the greatest global conflict in history. I mean, I have
0: that's interesting.
3: I have wet blanket. I swear to God,
0: a wet
3: you're so terrible.
0: You know what I'm doing? Right. I'm channeling Fred.
3: You are so awful.
0: That's exactly what Fred would
3: Bert,
0: say. Oh wow!
3: Don't listen to him.
1: How about this? My mother was born into Nazi occupied Vienna.
3: Do you feel no need to explain yourself to this guy?
1: So my mom was born into Nazi occupied Vienna, and when she was a little girl, Vienna was split up into 4, like, I guess you call it quartiles, whatever they called them back then. And so when she was younger, it was like the Allies controlled Vienna.
3: Yeah.
1: And the Soviets controlled the part of Vienna that she was in. And so she was a Russian. She knows 6 languages. She was a Russian major in college. And the fact that she knew both Russian and English was a very powerful thing there. That's how she wound up in the U.S. because she was working for the U.N. And so, like, my family history in World War II is very deep. I had people in both sides of it, all of that.
0: How many languages do you speak?
1: 1.
0: Okay.
1: I understand German, but I can't speak it.
0: Let us speak the language that Bert loves best, and that's the language of football. We'll do that. We got some contracts to talk about. Latest on A.J. Brown, what we heard from our friend in Philadelphia yesterday. We'll get to all that next here on Tutcher and Hardy.
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0: All right, it's Tutcher and Hardy here on 98.5 Sports Hub. Bert Breer is here, and Matthew Stafford will be in L.A. beyond this final year of his contract, as he has signed an extension worth a lot of money, Bert. Stafford, I always thought of as being like close to 40. I'm like, oh my God, he's going to be over 40 by the time this thing is done. It's actually not. I think unless they make it to the Super Bowl at the end of the second year, he will still be 39. I think he just turned 38.
1: He was so young. Well, he was so young when he came into the league, too. I think he had just turned 21 when the Lions drafted him.
0: Yeah. So age-wise, he's obviously at the end of, you know, his career playing days. But how do you feel about this deal for the Rams, and what do you make of the massive 1 year extension, because it's a lot of money.
1: I mean, clearly, like, Stafford is somebody who I would say knows his worth. And has, like, been pretty consistent and, like, I'm going to get my worth while I'm still playing. And that makes sense, right? Like, I think with the salary cap being what it is, I'm not sure anybody should be taking home down discounts now. You know, it's like, it becomes like, why are you asking me to do this? The salary cap is over $300 million. You see guys in other sports, like, and if you want to compare it to, like, what the best basketball players are making, like, I don't think
0: it's tough, though. I mean, I know what you're saying in terms of the value that you provide, but the number of players on the roster, the number of things that you need around you as opposed to basketball, it's messy when you start mixing apples and oranges.
1: Right. But I think the quarterbacks are quarterbacks, right? Like, the value of quarterbacks, quarterback. I don't think this necessarily means he's playing in 27. It just, he's giving the year of control back to the Rams. He obviously wants to play there. And, like, setting it up so if he does get there, like, he will be well compensated to play again in 2027. Now, like, they've also set themselves up in a way where they could take a big swing if they want to. And that was the side benefit of the Ty Simpson deal that people are not paying attention to, is if you go and take care of the quarterback position now, and now they've got a scenario where we don't have to worry about re-signing Matthew Stafford, and we don't need to worry about replacing Matthew Stafford because we have that guy in our roster already. We have more freedom to do what we want with future picks. And so with this team they have now, this built to win right now, if there is a big swing available to them next week, next month, before the trade deadline, they can take that swing.
2: Is that A.J. Brown?
1: No, I don't think so.
2: Is there now?
1: Because
2: there,
1: they were down the line on that.
2: Yeah.
1: They were down the line on that, and I don't think so. I mean, look, I think if the Rams were going to do that, they would have done it in March. I think the Eagles would have preferred to trade him out of the conference, and it would have been tough for the Eagles to trade him to the Rams anyway. But, like, that's where the idea of a first-round pick way down the line came from in the first place. Like, they were talking about a 2028-1 back in March before the 26th draft, which now that's three drafts ahead of time. So they had talked creatively about doing something. The Rams had two issues, I think. Number one was the knee. Number two was, okay, like, can we offload Devontae Adams? And, like, the second piece of that, the offloading of Devontae Adams, like, were they going to be able to bring back some value for Adams if they're giving up some value to get Brown? That's where it got tricky.
2: There have been rumors, and we were just talking about this off the air, aggregators have put this into play that other teams may join the Patriots in their pursuit of A.J. Brown come next week. Is there any other team that can make a trade or wants to make a trade for A.J. Brown other than the Patriots?
1: I mean, I don't see the Chiefs doing it, but the Chiefs are at least interesting. Now, I'll tell you why they would do it and why they wouldn't do it, okay? The reason the Chiefs would do it now is because of the Rashee Rice situation. And I've said this to you guys for 2 months, that, well, why wouldn't the Eagles and Patriots just come to an agreement in principle and announce it? The reason why is because Howie Roseman is boxed into making this trade after June 1st for cap purposes, right? If you're Howie, why don't you use this to your advantage? Why wouldn't you? And how do you use it to your advantage? Well, you use it to your advantage in saying, well, you know, on April 1st, maybe there's only one suitor. But then teams are going to draft. Teams are going to go into May. They're going to go into OTAs. They're going to go into minicamp. There are going to be injuries. There are going to be different developments. Maybe this team doesn't like its receiver room as much as they thought they would. You know, when they were putting the roster together back in March and April, and things can develop and change.
0: Okay.
1: So in Kansas City, things have changed because Rashee Rice now, a guy who they already couldn't really trust,
0: right,
1: has shown further, like, you cannot trust him. And so the reason the Chiefs would do it is they could be saying to themselves, here's Rashee Rice going into a contract year, and my God, we can't pay him. You know, like, we were planning on paying him $25, $30, $35 million a year, whatever that number is, and now we can't do that anymore. So we've freed up this money. Where are we going to put this money? Maybe that money goes to A.J. Brown. On the flip side, they're in a different position than the Patriots are. The Patriots have a quarterback on a rookie contract. They do not. And that not only makes it tighter financially, it also means that you need draft picks to fill out your roster because that's where your cheap labor is going to come from, right? So they trade Trent McDuffie so they can kind of keep their war chest of draft picks rich. And the reason you do that is because you've got big numbers at the top of your salary cap with what Mahomes is making and with what, you know, Chris Jones, at least for now, is making, what Travis Kelce's made. And

0: Zoom dweebies.
1: Here's the,
2: they all love him.
0: They think he's a righteous dude.
1: Well, the mistake people are making too, like, is like, I don't know that this isn't a violation of the personal conduct policy just because. So it's true that they don't suspend people for weed anymore, which I think is the right thing, right? But this is different than that, in that, like, you're already on probation for something freaking horrible.
0: Yeah.
1: And you violated your probation. So this isn't about smoking weed. This is about violating your probation, right?
0: Yeah.
1: And so for the Chiefs, like, for the league, this could mean, all right, well, we already suspended him once. He violated his probation. He's made the league look bad again. I think they, you know, they definitely would have the leeway to suspend him again. And then for the Chiefs, again, this is more than just what's going to happen with him this year. With Rashee Rice going into a contract year, it's like, can we give him a big contract? Can we trust him? And I think right now the answer is no, to the point where I think they probably handle him like Dallas handled George Pickens, where George Pickens, okay, like, he had a good year. Like, let's tag him.
3: Yeah.
1: Right. Like, that's what Dallas was doing. That's what Dallas is doing right now. People have mixed that thing. Dallas is not paying George Pickens because it's, all right, you straightened up and flew right for 1 year.
3: Mm-hmm.
1: All right. Now let's see if you can do it again.
0: Right.
1: You know, and
0: it's,
1: so
0: it's a holding pattern.
1: If you're, yeah. And so, like, if you're the Chiefs with Rice now, if, say, like, he gets suspended for two games at the beginning of the year and then he has a great year, right?
0: Yeah.
1: Are you paying him yet? Probably not.
3: No.
1: You're probably going to tag him.
0: Not after. Yeah.
1: Probably tag him and just say, okay, like, here's a good chunk of money. Let's see if he can do it again.
0: Yeah. Okay. Now, one more thing on Stafford. I thought it was interesting when you said he's under contract for this year. This extension is for the following year, but remains to be seen whether or not he actually plays that year. What would prevent him from playing in the 27 season other than the obvious things like injury?
1: Yeah, I think, I mean, you follow Lions pretty closely, right? He has taken a beating over the course of his career, you know? And, like, I mean, and it is, like, existential stuff, like back injury, elbow injury. Like, he has had a lot of damage. And so, like, one thing I really respect about Stafford is he doesn't complain. Like, this isn't one of those guys where you hear about it.
0: Yep.
1: Like, you know, like, you don't hear about, like, he had, like, an elbow ligament that was messed up or, like, a disc that was, like, you don't hear it. And that's why there's been, like, a lot of mystery around, like, a lot of those injuries where he's missed time. But, I mean, this is a guy who's been really, really, really beat up. And, you know, I think for a lot of these guys, it just kind of gets to the point where it's, like, it's not, can I do it on Sunday? It's, like, do I really want to do everything from January at the end of the year to July to get myself ready for training camp and
0: gotcha.
1: Then put myself through training camp. I think that's what it would be for
0: him. It wouldn't be a catastrophic in-season injury as much as this has finally built up and taken its toll to the point where I can't stomach the idea of doing all this stuff to get ready to go do this again. It's just,
1: and put myself through the car crashes of the season. Yeah.
0: Gotcha.
1: Like, I think I personally think that's what it would be with Stafford. Cause I mean, anybody who's been around him would tell you, like, he's a warrior and he's been through a lot. And, you know, so, like, I think there's that element of it, where I think he's one of these guys who's like in a year-to-year situation. And I think it becomes a little bit like Rodgers. And I do think the interesting thing about that is a lot of times, like, we've seen this recently, I think it happened with Brady too, where these guys get close to the end and they think they want to give, and then, you know, it gets to be decision time. It's like, oh, I don't want to give it up yet.
0: Yeah.
1: You know what I mean? Like, so that's, I think, sort of what's probably going on in his head.
0: All right. Well, let's talk a little more AJ Brown. John Marks from the Fanatic in Philly was on with us yesterday and was almost too overflowing in his praise.
3: Effusive.
0: For AJ Brown. Yeah. It bothered me how much you liked
1: it. It bugged you?
0: Yeah.
2: Have you not? Have you forgotten who it is you're dealing with?
0: Wait a second.
2: Jeez.
0: So it's almost like he's working. He's like, yeah, yeah.

0: Yeah, it's great. He's getting.
1: Maybe I have to go to Hudson this weekend.
0: Oh, look at that. A World War II tank demonstration. Have you ever seen the movie Tank with James Garner and C. Thomas Howell?
1: I have not, no.
0: Oh, you would love it, Bert, as a World War II buff. He gets a Sherman tank and he restores that thing and then he busts his son out of jail. It's a terrible movie.
2: Oh, only an hour and 20 minutes to go.
0: So we'll talk about the movie Tank with James Garner and C. Thomas Howell.
1: Full review.
0: We'll talk about A.J. Brown and anything else that we need to cover in the NFL next. Hold on.
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2: Red Sox will pitch Peyton Tolley tonight at Fenway Park against the Minnesota Twins. Sox had last night off. They're going for a season-high fourth straight win. Also, the team has reportedly called up 35-year-old reliever Teron Guerrero from Worcester and sent down pitcher Zach Kelly. As for the Bruins, they have reportedly decided not to bring back assistant coach Jay Leach. His contract was up. At the NHL playoffs, a surprise in Raleigh, North Carolina. Hurricanes got steamrolled by Montreal 6-2 in Game 1 of the Eastern Conference Finals. At the NBA playoffs, the Knicks beat Cleveland again 109-93. They lead the Eastern Conference Finals 2-0. And one of the better NASCAR drivers in history, Kyle Busch, surprisingly passed away yesterday. He was only 41 years old. 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
0: I don't know what it is. 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
27: A tireless worker. Teammates love him. Really, like, he's been in Philadelphia for 4 years. They give up a first and a third round draft pick to get him. And I would do that trade all over again. And I'd give up more to get A.J. Brown. He's a true number one receiver. And when I look at the Patriots and what they need more talent. And this ups the level of talent on offense for Drake May this year.
0: That's John Marks from the Fanatic in Philly on with us yesterday, saying, yep, he's A.J. Brown, true number one receiver. Obviously, the Patriots need the help at receiver.
28: Yep.
0: And I pressed him on a little bit. I'm like, well, okay, he's number one on the Patriots. A lot of guys be number one on the Patriots. Is he number one? He's a top 10 guy in the league. Has nothing but good things to say about him. And what, John?
28: Go ahead, finish. I had my hand up for after you were done with the windup.
0: The one thing he did, I guess, kind of admit is that, you know, how many games would he actually play? You know, don't expect him there for all 17 was, you know, the takeaway. But other than that, nothing to see here. He would give up whatever has been discussed. He would give up that and more if he were the Patriots in order to get A.J. Brown.
28: Yeah, so...
0: Is he working for the Eagles, this John Marks? And
28: yes.
0: Are they trying to dump him because there's something else that's really going on?
28: No, I mean, like, I think what's obvious is what's, you know, been out there and what we've talked about for a while now, which is the discord with the quarterback and... like where he is with Jalen Hurts. And I think as much as anything else, this is A.J. Brown's frustration with where he is in his career and his production. Look, all these guys are really competitive about their individual performance almost as much as they are about team performance, sometimes more so than team performance. And like all of these guys in this generation of players, they think about legacy and they think about where I'm going to be in the history of the game when I walk away. And I think A.J. Brown is one of these guys who, you know, looks at it and says, like, this guy cost me 300 or 400 yards last year because he didn't see me. And, you know, it's interesting because when you talk to people who have watched A.J. Brown and who have broken down the tape and who have had to play against him, there's a interesting divide in that Some of them say he's definitely lost a step. He looks like he's lumbering. It looks like it takes more effort for him to get open than before. And then there's another camp where it's he looks disinterested. And it looks like he's checked out. And it looks like the frustration with the quarterback has boiled over. So that's part of what you have to cut through when you're evaluating him, because he's not the same player he was.
1: Based on what you know. Oh, sorry. Yeah. Continue. I've interrupted again. I apologize.
28: No, go ahead.
1: Based on what you know about the knee for A.J. Brown, and John Marks brought that up, yeah. How big a problem do you think it is? And does he have a specific skill set to change the way he is? You've talked about Larry Fitzgerald. He was an outside the numbers guy, but he was good enough that when he got older, he was able to move inside and still be effective. Can A.J. Brown do the same thing?
28: That's not what you're trading for, is the thing. And I think he can. I don't know if he's willing to. And a lot of this for these guys becomes about mentality. And there are very few true number one receivers that have a smooth transition to becoming a number two, a complementary weapon, whatever you want to call that. I think Steph Diggs was an interesting case because we had talked about that and how he was going to handle not being the primary guy when he came in. And I think the Patriots did a good job with him of threading the needle between, all right, maybe you aren't the number one guy, but there are going to be games where you are going to be the primary weapon and the most important person in our offense. And that was enough. And they also got Steph Diggs at a time where he'd come out of being in Houston, where he was able to recognize, and this is, I'm talked to people at the Texans about this, where in that receiver room, he recognized, Nico Collins is really good. And so, there's another guy over here. I can understand why I'm not the number one guy. That part of it is a really difficult thing for guys who are used to being the number one receiver. If you watch Terrell Owens and Randy Moss and some of those guys who were true number ones, those guys, after they weren't number ones anymore, had a real issue trying, where do I fit in now that I'm not the guy in the offense? Julio Jones, Andre Johnson, that's why I say, with a lot of these guys, especially the bigger guys, the bigger, heavier guys, it's hard for them to reinvent themselves. So do I think he'd be the Patriots number one? Yes. Do I think he's a top five receiver anymore? No. I think he's fringe of the top 10, and he's obviously on the downside of his career. And the knee brings another element into it. So I think that there's a lot to work through there. And, I think it's even important, what your doctors say. That, to me, is a really important piece of this, because they're the ones that are going to have to say, am I trading for a year of him? Am I trading for 2 years of him? Am I trading for three? What am I trading for, And that's the Max Crosby situation sort of is analogous to that, too. Because with Max Crosby, the Ravens mishandled it. The Ravens should have gotten him on a plane. You are going to get on a plane and come here right now if we're going to do this deal. We got to do this before the start of free agency. The Ravens mishandled that part of it, right? But, if Max Crosby comes in and the doctor gets a closer look at the knee and the doctor is suddenly I only think he's got a year left. You can't trade two first-round picks for him. I don't care how good he is. Mm-hmm. You know what I mean? And the thing that people fail to realize is two first round picks, that's 10 years of service at an affordable rate, guys that you expect to be really good players versus 1 year of service for Max Crosby. Yeah. Yeah. That's the way that people, because most fans are so focused on the here and the now.
1: Yeah.
28: If it's 1 year of A.J. Brown for say a first and a fifth, right? So you're giving up then 5 years of cost-controlled service from what you expect to be a really good player, and then another swing on top of it,
0: Yeah. He did say, though, the numbers that he was throwing out there, he comes in and it works with Drake. You're talking about a guy who can still give you 1,400 yards. How many touchdowns did he say, John?
1: He said 1,300 yards and double-digit touchdowns.
0: And and we're trying to think the last time the Patriots had a wide receiver like that.
1: Randy Moss. I mean, it's Gronk and a bunch of so-called.
0: Yeah, well, it's a bunch of it's a bunch of guys who aren't wide receivers.
28: Look.
0: And he's
28: The idea the Patriots didn't have a number one for all those years is not true.
1: No.
28: Gronk was number one.
1: Didn't say. I was just talking about a wide receiver, that can put up numbers like
0: Edelman,
1: that.
0: You had Edelman. You had Gronkowski.
1: Welker.
0: You had Amendola when he wasn't on the pay no mind list. You had guys who certainly did.
28: But when you're talking about like a number one receiver, the effect of a number one receiver is a guy who dictates coverage, who pulls defense away from other players. And that's what Gronk was. Edelman wasn't really that. Like, Edelman was a really great player, don't get me wrong.
1: Mm-hmm.
28: But, like, Gronk was a guy who carried coverage. Gronk was a guy who affected your run game because of what a team has to do with their safeties to cover him. Gronk affected, like, everything. And that's what a number one receiver does. There aren't 32 number one. That's the other misnomer. There aren't 32 number one receivers in the NFL.
0: Right,
28: you
0: right.
28: You know what I mean?
0: Like,
28: I mean, like at certain times, there aren't eight of them. You know what I mean? Like the guys who are like truly that guy.
0: There aren't 32 starting quarterbacks either. I mean, this is just it's how the league works.
28: Yeah. The other thing I think that is important here too, that I just mentioned this part of it because we're talking about like kind of the mentality and how hard it is for a guy to transition out of being number one. This isn't a bad guy at all.
1: Mm-hmm.
28: Like, this is a guy, he is beloved in that locker room, more so than Hurts.
1: That's what John Marks was saying.
28: I mean,
0: that was the thing about Hurts, man. I mean, the stuff that he was saying, the best story was that how, you know, he carries himself a certain way, thinks of himself a certain way, and guys were satirically referring to him as Jordan. And he heard it, he goes, oh, there goes Jordan. And Jalen Hurts, not picking up on the fact that they were goofing on him, would say, like, yeah, man, Jordan, I like that.
28: I mean, but there was like a little bit of like, I had somebody say this to me. It's like, you know, at first like some of the other players thought, oh, he's just stoic. And then like later figured out, no, he kind of just can be an a-hole. You know what I mean?
1: Like, that's bad.
28: And like, look, there are guys that are great players that are that way. And I don't think Jalen Hurts is like a bad guy.
1: But he's not good enough to pull that off.
28: But he doesn't ingratiate himself to his teammates in the way AJ Brown was a very well liked teammate in Tennessee, which obviously Vrabel witnessed, and then, you know, I think has been a very good teammate. At least I think the people around you would say that. I think Devontae Smith would say that. I think Saquon Barkley would say that. Like, he's very well liked in that locker room. And so like that part of it, again, like the mentality of being a number one and some of the stuff spilling over with him reading the book on the side, all that stuff, like that doesn't mean like he was somebody that was like this pariah in the locker room. He wasn't that at all.
0: All right. Bert's going to stay with us here for the 8 o'clock hour. We have, I would say, football adjacent material to get to here. There's been the conversations going on back and forth about between us and the guys from Pardon My Take. Have you seen any of this?
28: I saw a little bit of it.
0: Okay. All right. Well, there's very little, but there's a little bit more. And then, of course, we have what happened yesterday on Zolak and Bertrand between Mark Bertrand and Greg Bedard. So we have that to get to here as Bert stays with us on a Fredless Friday here on Toucher and Hardy.
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1: Red Sox had last night off. They open up a three-game series with Minnesota at Fenway Park tonight. They're chasing after a fourth straight win behind lefty Peyton Tolley. Some help for the bullpen as well. Zach Kelly sent down to Worcester. 35-year-old reliever Teron Guerrero called up. As for the Bruins, Jay Leach's contract was set to expire. And the Bruins' assistant coach will not be back next season. At the NHL playoffs, Juraj Slepkovský had 2 goals and an assist. Montreal surprised the Carolina Hurricanes down in Raleigh, North Carolina, 6-2. This is game one of the Eastern Conference Finals. Las Vegas visits Colorado tonight for game two of the Western Conference Finals, up 1-0. At the NBA playoffs, the Knicks blew out Cleveland 109-93. They lead now 2-0 in the Eastern Conference Finals. Knicks scored 18 straight points in the third quarter at one point. Oklahoma City visits San Antonio tonight with the West even at a game apiece. And the LA Rams yesterday signed quarterback Matthew Stafford to a 1-year, $55 million contract extension. 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

0: I want to check out something real quick here before we get into all this other stuff with Bird, who is gracious enough to stick around for another hour today here on Toucher and Hardy. Fred is out sick. Unless, as Bert theorized earlier, no, you didn't theorize, Bert. It was just kind of, it was batted around the room. I don't want to put this on you. We said this is not the classic banging in on a Friday of a 3-day weekend. Let's turn this into a 4-day weekend situation. That can't be the case because Fred is working on Monday. He's working on Memorial Day so that he can bank that as an extra vacation day later in the year. Until just out of the ether, kind of it sprung up like
1: this is how my situation with this is like what I was thinking about what I had done to set up my escape for the Ohio State Miami game, which again, like, you know, was lesson learned and
2: got you fired.
1: But you know what? Like, things worked out and it was worth it because I watched my school win the national title.
2: Mm-hmm.
1: But yeah, like, so like I was thinking of this being a potential setup, which is what you're getting to, Hardy.
0: Yes. And by the way, if you weren't listening earlier, Bert's first job out of college was in New Jersey. Ohio State was playing in the national championship game. His job was to go in at about 4 p.m, edit copy.
1: Until like 1 a.m.
0: Yeah. Yep. He asked for the night off the night of the game. They said no. So for a week, he feigned a growing illness, called in sick the morning of the game, stayed in his apartment with his friends. They, to use Bert's term, partied, the three of them, while they watched the game.
2: It's not fair. I mean, you lived in Vegas.
1: I was pretty messed up.
2: It's a little different. Your partying definition's a little bit different when you live in Vegas.
1: Well, no. Hardy went to a school like mine. Like, you, there's a pretty high bar to clear to use that word.
0: Yeah, so. But suffice it to say, he didn't go to work. He came to work the next day, and they fired him. Okay.
2: Mm-hmm.
0: First of all, somebody asked, I thought a great question over email. Bert, you're in charge of a department like that now, you know, at this age. I'm not saying you are, but if you were and somebody wanted to take the night off to watch their alma mater compete in the national championship game, when you really needed them on the desk, they have got stuff to do. This thing needs to get up on the website. Would you give them the night off?
1: Yes.
0: Okay.
2: How about that?
1: Yes. It is a relatively rare thing that your school competes for that sort of championship. So,
2: I think it's more rare for a lot of other schools than yours.
1: That's true.
0: Yeah. Okay. So that's number one. Number two, the other thing I just wanted to check on briefly here was the bidding for the We Need a Fourth. This is for the 15th Who's Your Caddy Classic that's taking place at Brook Meadow Country Club,
2: mm-hmm.
0: Monday, June 8th. All the spots sold out in, you know, a minute as they normally do, but there are two things that are still available. You can be the fourth in the group with me, Fred, and Wallach. You can bid on that, or you can be the fourth with Felger, Maz, and Big Jim. Mm-hmm. All right? And the bidding started on Wednesday. Bert, would you care to guess where the bids stand for those two items?
1: Wait, to play with?
0: So there, you one spot available. You be the fourth with Felger, Maz, and Big Jim. There's another spot available to be the fourth in the group with me, Wallach, and Fred. All right? There are two separate things to bid on here. What are the current bids on those two items?
1: And where are you playing?
0: Brook Meadow Country Club. Special Olympics is, you know, the proceeds go to them. So it's for a good cause. What do you think we're at?
1: $10,000 apiece.
0: $10,000 is an excellent answer. Good for you. For one of them.
1: For one of them.
0: One of them has $10,000. The other does not. Who's got the $10,000?
1: So,
2: you can be honest. I see you running this over in your head.
0: He's thinking to let him think, John.
1: All right. I'm thinking about it because honestly, I know the popularity of this show because of the amount of people that, like, when they come and talk to me, like,
2: mm-hmm.
1: people I don't know come up to me like there's a lot of like I heard you on this show that I get.
0: Cedric Maxwell says the same thing.
1: Yeah, I mean a lot. So you know what? I'm going to be loyal to the show that I'm on. I'm going to say it's you guys. It's Felger and Maz.
0: Felger and Maz.
2: Oh, yeah.
0: Current bid $10,000 to be their fourth.
1: Are you at five?
0: So now the second part of this exercise, what is the current bid to be the fourth with
1: I'm
0: me, Wallach, and Fred?
1: I'm trying to read your facial expressions now. And so like I'm going to say five.
0: That's cute. Guess again.
1: Three.
0: That's cute. Guess again.
1: $2,030.
2: Oh, good. Now, it was only at like $1,100 yesterday.
0: It was at 1640 yesterday, oh, okay. So it's up another $400.
2: Over $2,000.
1: Now, that's interesting because the second part of what I can tell you guys about what strangers come up to me and approach me with, you know, yes, they ask me a lot about, you know, me being on this show and everything else. And then the second question I get for the second thing I usually get from them is Felger really like that?
0: Oh yeah.
2: Sure.
1: Yeah. So
0: I still to this, it used to be three or four people that we get asked about. Now it's only three. It's Felger. It's Maz. I think people have decided what Fred is. So I really don't get asked about Fred.
2: Yes.
0: Fred is.
1: Well, because Fred is like, I think, when you listen to Fred, and this is like 100% to his credit, when you listen to Fred, it seems very authentic.
0: Yes.
1: Like, it's very believable that that's what Fred is.
2: And it is authentic.
1: You know what I mean? Like, it's very believable.
0: It's authentic, and it is a compliment. He would take that as a compliment.
1: Right.
0: As would I. People want to know Felger, Maz, Zoe.
1: Right.
2: Right.
0: And they used to ask about Adolfo.
2: No, I still get Adolfo.
0: Yeah.
2: Wherever I go, I still get Adolfo.
0: And across the board, I say the only one, I'd say there's two of them who don't come across completely like they are in real life. And that would be Maz and Zoe. For Maz, I say, like, I know he's, you know
1: because
0: abrasive.
1: Maz is like legitimately the nicest guy.
0: Yeah, abrasive and caustic, you know, on the air can be. He is the nicest guy at the radio station. Yeah. And I mean, anyone who meets him, hangs with him, says the same thing. Like, oh my God, what a sweetheart.
1: Right.
0: Zoe, I say, I know he sounds like a 10-year-old on the air. In real life, he's really more like a 6-year-old.
2: Yeah, it's worse.
0: He's on his best behavior on the air.
2: It's not
0: authentic.
2: When he gets here.
0: Yeah, you're getting like a heightened, mature version of Zoe on the air.
2: All right, real quick about the bid. What'd you say, $2,000?
0: $2,030.
2: Now, there's a little bit of another part of this, Bert, that Fred talked about on the air yesterday. He said that, you know, he would have a problem if the bid went over $5,000 because he'd be uncomfortable with that. He would think there would be more required of
0: him. The expectation.
2: So if it gets over $5,000, Fred's going to be uncomfortable.
0: Yeah, we don't want that. We're not campaigning. We want as much money for Special Olympics as possible within reason.
2: Right.
0: Without creating.
2: We don't want to go too high.
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2: 12, you are amazing. So that's great.
0: I got to do it.
1: Let me ask you this, though, because I think this is an interesting piece of it, too.
0: Yeah.
1: Can you guys tell, like, if it was... On the Felger and Maz bid, was it bid up to that, or did somebody just plunk down 10?
0: No, there's...
1: Or did it go 6,
0: there's
1: 7, 8?
0: There's multiple people bidding.
1: Okay.
0: Yeah.
1: So it like... Because that is actually...
0: Because I asked Felger, I'm like, you know, make me feel better. Is this like, you know, just friend somebody, of yours? Yeah, like, has just got 10. Money? And he said there's multiple people bidding on it.
1: Okay.
0: So, all right, great.
1: That's more... That makes it more impressive, I think.
0: Yeah, good.
2: Oh, yeah.
0: Yeah.
1: Sorry.
0: No, it's fine. We know what we are. The pardon my take thing started with them having Bill Belichick on, which was a great get for them.
1: Yep.
0: And you know how tough it is to get certain people, Bert, and you've got your own history with Bill, a long history, and they, you know, that was top of their wish list for years and years. So I think at the root of this is the problem with getting just clips of shows. that you're not entirely familiar with. I'm not, I of course I know Big Cat and I know Barstool and I know Pardon My Take, and it's a hugely successful show.
1: Yeah.
0: And it seems like a really good
1: Unbelievable,
0: show.
1: Unbelievable, yeah.
0: I just don't have time to consume it all. Right. Doing your own show every day, you've got other stuff, you know, there's things going on. So this is a product of only getting snippets of it. When we heard them talking not only to Bill, but about them in the aftermath and about, you know, the interaction with him and Jordan and, you know, how lucky they were to have him. I don't know any of the context. And people have emailed me with some context about this. First of all, this was from Brian. He said, love your show. Love PMT. PMT saying they love Jordan is very tongue-in-cheek. They always wanted to have Bill on the show, and they've been jokingly saying she's their queen for a while now to get Bill to come on. Also, Hank, the one from Scituate, is the one who loves Bill so much. He hasn't lived there in probably 8 to 10 years, and all those Barstool guys and guys like Simmons and Bill Burr seems like they never say a bad thing about the Boston teams once they don't live there anymore. And I said, wow, that's an interesting point. People who are grow up like Boston sports fans, and once they leave here, there is this thing that happens where they
1: you're not around it anymore. And like that's 100% true.
0: Listen, okay, so Bill Burr, who I love, right? I think he's a great comic.
1: Yeah.
0: Also does a really good podcast. Hearing him talk about Bill Belichick toward the end of Bill Belichick's tenure here. And he was saying stuff like this.
4: Yeah, I am a diehard Patriots fan. I think this is way too early to even remotely think about. And like, that's another thing too. Who are you replacing him with?
0: No. By the way, this was like in November.
3: November of 23.
0: Of it, okay, of his last season.
1: So he's 2 months away from getting fired, right?
5: Gerard Mayo is apparently on there, but
6: also a lot of rumors of like maybe trading for Mike Vrabel.
4: A lot of rumors from who?
6: From the same people starting the conversation about
4: exactly. It's all BS.
6: Right.
4: It's all BS. This is all because there's 24 hours of sports media. You just have to like come up with some stuff. I mean, like I don't understand. Like it's like okay, we're 2-7. We have no offensive line right now for whatever reason.
5: Yeah.
4: Mac Jones is running for his life. You bring in Zappy. He's running for his life. The play can't develop. You're gonna have problems. This is like why marriages don't work out. The second there's like rough water, people leave, and then what do? They stay single? They get married again. You signing up for the same ride. So what are you going to do? You're going to get rid of Bill Belichick, and you're going to bring some guy in with no rings.
5: That's correct.
4: Now, but it's somebody new.
0: By the way, oddly prophetic with the switch over to Gerard Mayo and what ended up happening, but where there seems to be this disconnect with Boston sports fans once they're not like in it and living in every day. I don't know if you just lose that anger. You lose that negativity.
1: No,
0: it's probably a much healthier and better way to live, whether it's Bill Burr or Hank or anyone else, to actually just be able to be a fan and be like have some positivity and just support things without having this constant nagging feeling that it's going south. But that's what happens. I hate to chalk it up to something as simple as just like geography and where you are, but I thought it was a really good explanation from the emailer. It's like, yeah, once you're not here,
1: that's a great point. Like I would,
0: your attitude changes drastically.
1: Would you guys say I'm overly positive about Ohio State? I'm just asking.
0: I think that's putting it mildly.
1: Okay.
0: Yes.
1: Every Saturday in the fall, I'm on like a handful of text groups with my friends, where I am sitting on the couch, firing every coach, benching every quarterback, like pissed off. And like there's a psychology of it is we can say these things about our team, but you can't say these things about our team. And so if you're in an environment where there are a lot of others like you, right?
0: Yeah.
1: Then you're going to feel comfortable saying those things because you're among other people that feel as strongly about the team as you do. If you move outside of that bubble, and now all of a sudden
0: you're not hearing it all the time.
1: And you're not hearing it all. Now all of a sudden it's like if anybody's hearing that Mac Jones sucks from another Patriots fan, you're going to commiserate. Hearing Mac Jones sucks from a Jets fan, if you're in New York, you're going to probably go. It's just a totally different thing.
0: Right.
1: So, like, the psychology of that 100% applies. And so, like, that's why I brought up my own example, because I'm sitting there, like, on the couch at 4 o'clock on Saturday afternoon, three Coors Lights in, stressed out because we're not winning by 30, and I'm texting all of my buddies, like, fire this guy. This guy sucks. Am I saying it to Michigan fans? No. You know what I mean? Like,
0: saying it they within, say, within they, earshot of Michigan they, fans? No.
2: No.
1: And if they say that, I'm going to tell them how much worse their guy sucks than my guy.
0: Right, right.
1: But, like, so like there's 100% like that psychology to it. And if you're outside of the bubble, then
0: I'm sure to like some people in Columbus, probably sometimes if they're just hearing you and they don't know your history with the school and all that stuff, they probably think, what is this guy thinking? It's like, yeah, he said things are all rosy. He doesn't really know what's going on.
1: Right, right, right. So like, yeah, I mean, it's yes, I agree. I mean, I think like the thing with I caught a little bit of the PMT argument. It's just, I think there's a little bit of a just push and pull there, and like the whole thing about the Jordan thing is like we experience this where there's tension between journalism style media and entertainment style media. And I think part of the problem that journalism style media has with entertainment style media is, listen, this person needs to be asked these questions, and now you're getting access to them and you're not asking these questions. So you're giving him safe harbor so he can still get his message out,
2: yep,
1: or get things positioned however he wants them to get positioned without answering these questions. So now he's never going to have to answer those questions.
0: Yeah,
1: and for someone like me in my position, it's, I can't enter it. Like if there's some, like I can't sit down with like Rashi Rice. I couldn't sit down. Like say a publicist calls me tomorrow and asks me about,
0: hey, you want to have a friendly chin wag with Rashi Rice?
1: Yeah, hey, do you want to talk about the Chiefs season with Rashi Rice? Well, yeah, but I gotta ask him about being busted.
0: Yeah, pop. Yeah, yeah, mm-hmm. Yeah.
1: And it's like, okay, like, well, we can't do the interview if you're gonna ask that. Okay, I can't do the interview
0: then. Yeah,
1: like, and like anyone who's in the news, like, I couldn't do an interview with Mike Vrabel right now without asking about his personal situation. I couldn't do it.
0: Yeah,
1: you know what I mean? Like,
0: but we're not.
1: Whereas, I like for people on our side of the business, and look, like this is just a natural tension point between both sides. For people on our side of the business, sorry about that. For people on our side of the business, when you see like someone else giving that person safe harbor, it's like that sucks, you know?
0: Yeah, but that's your side of the business. We're in the same business, I feel, as like the PMT guys, entertainment. The only it wasn't even an issue. The only topic of conversation was how entertaining it would have been for us personally had he been asked about Jordan Hudson. That's it.
1: Did Hannity ask him about Jordan Hudson?
0: No. There was
2: no. They didn't ask at all. It would have been more interesting. You would get more people to listen to your podcast.
1: Here's
2: if you had all asked. Right, so
0: listen, stop. We got a break. We got a break. We'll continue with this because there's some other stuff to get to, and then we got the Bedard and Beatles stuff too. So we'll do all that next. Hold on.
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0: Ticket not punch.
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19: Friend.
20: You got a bunch of stuff wrong when you talk. So much for this country.
19: Toucher and Hardy.
20: Now, this country's a bunch of buffoons that don't know the rules.
19: You idiot.
21: The Sports Hub.
0: Toucher and Hardy, Fred out today. By the way, I just realized I never finished my thought earlier. Got rambling and talking about other stuff. Fred is out sick today. If you think he's trying to turn this into a four-day weekend, you're wrong, because he's working on Monday. What if Fred also calls in sick on Monday?
1: That was what we were getting to.
0: That's what we were getting to, and I never got there, and I apologize. Now he has banked the vacation day anyway, uses another sick day, gets himself the four-day weekend. It's
3: That's a power move.
0: It's the longest of cons and the most powerful of moves. And I don't think that's what's happening.
2: No, I don't either.
0: But someone in this room theorized on that very possibility when he showed up.
2: Yeah.
1: I was joking, Fred.
3: Here's why that's not the case. We all made that connection. Fred would not make that connection on his own.
0: You're giving him too much credit.
3: Yeah, you're giving him too much credit. Fred is constantly trying to stay on top of like how many vacation days he has, and he's never has it right and all that. So it would never occur to him that I've get credit for working this day, so I'm going to take a sick day and still get credit for the comp day. Like, I don't think his brain is capable of conceptualizing that. Mm. And I mean that as a compliment.
0: Mm. It doesn't sound complimentary, and maybe you're not giving him enough. All right, let's listen to a little bit for this from PMT. I guess this from the episode, and I think they find it as ridiculous as we do, because the Nessen article that was written about this, first of all, referred to the show as Tucker and Rich.
2: T-U-C-K-E-R.
0: T-U-C-K-E-R. Although they in the body of
1: Tucker
0: the story.
1: And Rich.
0: Yeah. So it's like wrong on both. And then in the body of the story, they did refer to the host as Fred Tucker and Rob Hartlepool. So that, okay, fine. You know, that part of it. But I think this is them reacting to either a tweet or that article.
21: I feel like we might be in a beef right now.
2: Uh-oh.
21: We might be beefing.
2: Who are we beefing with?
21: With Tucker and Rich.
2: Yep.
21: Which sounds like that's just the name for Ghislaine and Jeffrey Epstein back in the day. That was their going out name.
0: That's a good line.
1: Yeah.
21: Tucker. But apparently they're not happy with the way that we conducted the Bill Belichick interview. But they said something that was wild today, because I guess they're a Boston radio show, right?
2: Yeah.
21: And so they've been around Belichick for a while, probably got sick of the way that he used to treat the media sometimes, which is like he's always been a grumpy guy, never been like, you know, the most forthcoming when he didn't have to be. So it sounds to me like they don't really care for him that much based on the small amount that I've heard. But then one of them said something. I don't know if it was Tucker or if it was Rich or who it was, but they said that Belichick right now needed us more than we need Belichick. And they're like, I wonder what the part of my take, guys, like we're getting out of having Bill Belichick on the podcast. It's like, wait, what? He's the best football coach of all time. We want to talk to the guy about football. And then the other guy said, Bill Belichick right now is more known for dating Jordan Hudson than he is for anything else. And it's like, wait, what, have we completely lost the plot?
22: Wait,
21: yep.
22: I agree with that.
21: She's
22: our queen.
21: We can agree to disagree.
22: She's our queen.
0: See, now I'm hearing it. Now I'm hearing the sarcasm dripping from them when they're talking about Jordan.
21: Yeah, I think he is most known still for being a football coach, but it's like the guy that can do it all.
22: So, Hank.
0: Where
22: are you at with this beef? Because you started this beef on, or no, they started, you
23: they
22: retaliated.
23: Started the beef. I kind of retaliated. I think that the clip PFT is talking about is the original clip. No, there's no, it is what it is. There, PFT is right. He's like, they have a long standing like beef with Belichick, and they need to fill their time. They need to talk about Belichick. They're never going to be complimentary.
24: I saw one tweet that was like, Henny's did not back down.
22: Yeah, Hank.
21: Oh, no, here
22: way
21: it is.
22: Way to go. That's my boy.
21: This is great. This is from Boston Radio Watch, which I'm going to follow that account. looks like, Tucker and Hardy just started a beef with Barstool's Part of My Take.
22: Uh-oh.
21: They roasted PMT's Belichick interview on air yesterday, and PMT's Hank Lockwood didn't exactly take it lying down.
22: That's the tweet.
24: That's the tweet I was talking about.
21: Yeah, that's my guy, Hank.
22: That's my boy.
24: Phrased a little bit.
21: Doesn't take it lying down.
22: Yeah.
21: So unless
22: he's in Vandy Woodhead and we got a long drive.
21: Yeah.
22: So where are we at with the beef?
21: I don't know. It's more a question for Hank, because he's the one that's leading this battle. So
23: I'm not leading this battle. They took a shot. I said, f*** him. And that's where I stand.
22: Wow. Okay, but he did not back down.
23: Official stance. You guys can just f*** him.
21: Okay. All right. F*** him.
23: Yeah.
21: So, yeah, I guess the battle rages on.
23: Yeah.
22: We should.

0: no beef. Whoever tweeted out there, like, we absolutely, you know, went after them for the, no, disappointed that like Jordan didn't get brought up. That's it. That's all. And that's as much about, you know, Fred's not here to, you know, defend himself or say otherwise, but I think he would agree that he is, you know, that's all he really wants out of Bill. And it was Fred. I'm not trying to, like, you know, deflect anything away from me. It was Fred that said that's what Bill is best known for now. In the overall Bill Belichick Wikipedia entry sense of the word, no, of course we all know who Bill Belichick is, but in terms of what he has been newsworthy for, well, over the last couple of years, what would you say, Bert? What has been Bill Belichick's most newsworthy mentions over the past couple of years? Was it his outstanding record at North Carolina? Was it, you know, the fact that he's the 33rd NFL team? Or is it his relation? What, John?
1: Nothing. I was just saying nobody was drafted off of that.
0: Or is it his relationship with Jordan Hudson? I mean, that's what the casual fans have been interested and know Bill Belichick from over the last couple of years anyway. That part of it I completely agree with.
2: Well, what I was going to say at the end of the last segment is, like, you'd be surprised too how often you're in a situation like that and the person actually wants to be asked about it. Like, where you think it's a touchy subject, but they actually have something to say on it. And that's why you ask the question, because you can get more interesting content. Now, sometimes you will get shut down, but, like, I think, you know, if you know how to interview people and you know how to talk to people, there's a artful way that you can ask those questions that isn't disrespectful, that sometimes will reveal that person actually wants to talk about it. And I've found more often than not
3: talking about this.
0: Yeah. You might get shut down.
2: But I think more often than not, you have the people who don't want those questions asked are some PR person, some publicist, some hanger on that, like, doesn't want to get in trouble with the person who's being interviewed. But a lot of times when you get in that setting, if you can approach it in a respectful way, like, you can get the best stuff you'd possibly imagine out of them. And
4: no.
2: And then sometimes it goes like that.
0: Yeah.
2: But I would say, like, the other thing I thought of, like, was, like, you said Hannity didn't bring it up. Well, they did talk about the CBS interview, didn't they?
0: Oh, yeah. Oh.
2: So, like, that did come up in the Hannity interview. Mm-hmm.
0: The Hannity stuff was borderline insanity. You've got, like, you know,
5: I was stunned.
0: Yeah, stunned at the way he was treated by CBS.
5: I couldn't believe it.
0: Yeah, and
5: I hope you sue him.
0: And I don't think he was kidding. Like, sue him over what?
2: Right.
0: I mean, it's not like it was some, you know, fly-by-night outfit. It was CBS News who conducted an interview, who showed what actually happened. And why do you think they asked it? To get on your nerves? Do you think they asked about Jordan because they were trying to piss you off? Or is it because what everybody was waiting for and wanted you to ask them, and when you got shut down by Jordan, that was the most compelling part of the interview? Right. I don't know what you're going to sue him over. That's what you were there to do, and that's what CBS was there to do, and they got what they came for, in a sense.
2: Yeah, I mean, I was in the situation with Bill once. So when I went from the Dallas Morning News to the Sporting News, and we were relaunching the magazine, that was a short-lived thing. But when we were relaunching the magazine, one of the things that I had was I had a one-on-one with Bill coming out of their 07 season when they were undefeated. Mm-hmm. And so, like, went into the interview, and Spygate was obviously a big story back then. Mm. And so, like, I had to ask about it. And so, like, I think I asked two or three questions. It was almost, I got almost no response.
1: Sure.
2: It was very clipped, whatever. It did not ruin the interview. But I think he knew I had to ask it, and I asked it, and then we moved on from it. And, like, so, like, I think those, again, it doesn't always work out that way. Where, like, you're going to get an interesting response, but you'd be surprised how often it does.
0: Yeah.
2: How often when, if you can... If

0: like, and you can't come out of the gates like just, you know, like you're, you know, like 60 minutes, you know what I mean? But yeah, there's a way to do it.
1: Are you a terrorist?
2: That's yeah, right. You start, you know, sports talk, Matt. You know what Bobby, Yankees are in town.
0: You know your tone there. You know what that kind of sounded like? I just remember Chris Hansen. To catch Predator.
2: Oh, yeah.
1: But that was Mike Wallace, how he...
0: What are you doing with that six-pack of Zima?
1: Yeah. Mike Wallace starts his interview with the Ayatollah. Are you a terrorist? Like, question one. It's right. Like, you can't do that, but... No. Look, Bert, you've got so much more experience doing this. We've all had those moments, though. The first time I got a chance to talk to Malcolm Butler, like, after the Super Bowl that he didn't play in, that's the first thing I asked him. Sat down on Radio Row. I think we were... I can't remember what city we were in. And it was an interesting answer. Still don't have an answer for it. And way more so than Jordan Hudson, what I want Bill to talk about is not playing Malcolm Butler in the Super Bowl. It's really the only thing that interests me about Bill Belichick in terms of a question that he would get. Would he answer it? I don't know. But you have to at least, like you said, Bert, take the chance that it is something that he wants to talk about. And if asked in an artful way and you can get... talking about it without grilling him about it, then who knows what can come from it.
0: And I listened to most of the PMT interview, and I thought it was really good. Like, I thought they did a good job of asking a lot of relevant stuff. But, you know, again, there's that whole journalism versus entertainment thing, which, you know, like, they don't claim to be journalists, and they've very strongly come out and said that. But there is that, like, that push and pull and the tension between the two sides, which, like, you are providing safe harbor now for someone to not answer some relevant questions, which I think is something that's existed for a long
1: time. Yeah, and the last thing on this.
0: I have a much bigger problem if a journalist does.
1: Last thing on this, when we were discussing earlier before the break, and you kept saying, you know, when we do it, when you say we, you mean you, because... Mm-hmm. That's not what we do here
2: exactly.
1: Either. This isn't journalism on this show.
0: We as journalists. Yes.
1: You and your ilk. All right. Are we going to have time to get to the Bedard-Bertrand thing here in the next segment?
2: We can do it at 9.
3: Yeah, you can do it at 9.
1: Yeah, but Bert will be gone. Mm-hmm. Yeah, well, you can give us your pre-thoughts if you want to.
0: On Beetle and
1: Bedard.
0: And Greg?
1: Yeah, but we'll do that next after Wallach's headlines.
4: Sports Hub headlines.
2: Red Sox had last night off. They're back in action tonight at home against Minnesota with Peyton Tolley making the start. Also, the Sox have reportedly called up 35-year-old reliever Teron Guerrero from Worcester and sent down pitcher Zach Kelly. Bruins have apparently decided to make a change. Assistant coach Jay Leach's contract is up. The club has decided not to bring him back next season. At the NHL playoffs, Montreal flattened the Carolina Hurricanes 6-2 in Game 1 of the Eastern Conference Finals. At the NBA playoffs, the Knicks beat Cleveland again 109-93. They lead the Eastern Conference Finals 2-0. The LA Rams have signed quarterback Matthew Stafford to a one-year contract extension, and according to The Athletic, New York Giants starting defensive lineman Roy Robertson-Harris tore his Achilles during yesterday's practice. Sports Hub headlines are brought to you by Colin Quinn at the Wilbur Theater. See Colin Quinn live at the Wilbur Friday, May 22nd. No filters, all laughs. 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

0: Cutcher and Hardy here on 98.5 The Sports Hub. This is sad. I just checked the bidding again on the need a fourth for the Who's Your Caddy? June 8th, Brook Meadow Country Club. Proceeds benefiting Special Olympics.
1: Mm-hmm.
0: Felgram has still at $10,000. We have gone up from $2,040 to $2,045.
2: Wow.
0: Can we not do this?
2: Oh.
0: And if it literally gets to nickel and diming it, if it gets to 2045 and 10 cents.
1: That's worse than no additional bid.
2: Yeah.
0: A $5 increase, yes, is worse than no additional bid. Yeah.
2: Two guys at the end of an auction that have exhausted their bank accounts and will go up by 30 cents.
0: I wasn't insulted until just now.
2: Yeah.
0: I thought it's all for a good cause. I don't care that we've got a fifth of what Felgram has. It doesn't bother me. That bothers me.
2: Yeah.
0: So someone said, you know what? That's worth another $5.
2: Two bits. I got him.
0: Albert, in a few more minutes, and by the way, thank you so much for sticking around an extra hour today. It's been great having you here with Fred out, but the thing we're going to do at 9 is some back and forth between Mark Bertrand and Greg Bedard, which stemmed from something that happened years ago and a dust-up that was really personal between them, but it had some professional ramifications.
1: Poor Zoe got thrown in the middle of this, huh?
2: Poor Zoe.
0: Fault. Seriously. Sounds like it was his fault.
2: My God. Poor Zoe. I mean, there's nothing like setting Poor the fire. Zoe. There's nothing like setting the fire and then standing back and watching everyone else scream at each other over it. You know?
0: Some people just want to watch the world burn. Other people don't know how fire works. And I think that's what you're dealing with.
2: That's more apt. You're right about that. That's fair.
3: Book of matches. So
2: what's going on?
0: But you must have had like professional, issues rise up between you and other writers over the years.
1: Oh yeah.
0: Like
1: yeah.
0: What? And anything where you were like completely wrong and had to like, you know, hat in hand say that like you screwed something up. I'm not talking about like messing up a source or anything like that, because that's part of the territory, and I'm sure that's a learning experience. But between you and like another media person.
1: Yeah, I would say there was one.
0: You don't have to tell me who it is, but
1: I did apologize to him.
0: Okay.
1: And so this was early in my career. And, you know, when you're early in your career, you're trying to figure out, like, okay, you're figuring out the landscape and everything else. And I was new covering the Patriots. And back then, and this seems like a zillion years ago now, but, like, it was actually a big story if you could break when a team signs first round pick, because back then, before the 2011 CBA, I mean, rookies were like often carrying holdouts into training camp and missing parts of training camp because of contract disputes. And so if you could break a first round pick signing, then that was a big deal. Mm-hmm. So in 2006, the Patriots were in a contract dispute with Lawrence Maroney.
2: Mm. Oh yeah.
1: You know, and so his agent, who I had a good relationship with, there was a story out there at a competitor that had it was someone at the, there was a story out there in the Globe that he had fired his agent. So his agent calls me, who I built a relationship with his agent, like really pissed off. Like, he didn't fire me. It's a paperwork thing. Someone's probably saw it in the NFLPA records, but it's actually just like we're moving him from like I was the primary agent, you know, whatever. So okay. it was a paperwork thing basically. And so someone at another outlet had written
0: He had fired his agent.
1: So at the time, I'm brand new on the beat, like less than a year. And the Metro West Daily News was owned by the Boston Herald. So the Herald would pick up my stories. And so, you know, I went to an editor at the Herald and I said, hey, I'm like, you know, I have this that he, like, he's on the record.
2: Mm-hmm.
1: He didn't fire his agent. And so how do you want me to handle this? And the Herald at the time was very aggressive about saying contrary to this, contrary to that, like, and kind of going to war with everybody.
0: Yeah, yeah, yeah.
1: And it was just, it's, you know, a scrappy tabloid, like, totally get it. But I, you know, I, like, my instinct was, like, I don't want to bury this other writer, but it's like, the editor was like, contrary, you got to write contrary to this other report. So I write it. And then, like, a month later, I wind up breaking Lawrence Maroney's signing.
0: Okay.
1: Right? Like, which, you know, again, early in my career.
0: Yeah, it's been a big deal.
1: It was a big deal at the time. And then I noticed this other writer was, like, kind of, who I've been very friendly with, was, like, pissed off, whatever. And, like, you know, and then eventually, you know, I went to the other writer and, like, we hashed it out and everything and got past it. And I was wrong. I should have, because I had a good relationship with that writer, because I was friendly with that writer. I should have said something to that person. And I should have said, like, you know, like, look, like, I just want to give you a heads up. Like, we're competing with each other. But, like, and it actually, something similar came up this week for me, where I had a piece of information that was contrary to what somebody else had reported. And because I have a good relationship with this other reporter, I said to them, like, hey, you might want to double check that. You might want to.
0: Yeah,
1: like,
0: yeah, yeah.
1: And I just, like, it wasn't worth it to me to go and report something. And it wound up that he was, like, that this other reporter, which I hadn't reported the whole thing out, this other reporter was actually right. But I told him, hey, you might want to go double check that, rather than trying to go and run with something that was going to fly in the face of what, it wasn't that big a deal to me to have that. Mm-hmm. It was more important to me to do right by the people around me. And that's something that I learned 20 years ago, where I should have given that reporter a heads up. I probably shouldn't have dunked in their face, like, which it kind of felt like I was doing at the time. And I genuinely felt bad about it.
0: Well,
1: and
0: did you smooth things over?
1: Yes.
0: Are you okay with this person now?
1: Yes.
0: All right. I'm glad we used this as the preamble, because, Bert, that is very, very tame. And that was very well-mannered, and that was a very grown-up way of handling things. It serves as a great preamble to what Bedard and Beadle were doing yesterday. I got to say, for as bad as it could have gotten, I don't think it got that bad, but if you missed it yesterday on Zolak and Bertrand, it was compelling, and it was good stuff. Bert, always good stuff with you.
2: No Thanks problem. For coming in.
0: Thanks, you.
1: Thanks, guys. Appreciate
0: enjoy your long weekend.
1: You too. You too. And we'll be listening for Friday. We'll
2: reconvene on Monday. Of course, we'll all be up.
0: See who's right. See if your theory holds any water.
1: It wasn't.
0: It would be dastardly.
1: I threw it out there. I didn't do the second.
2: No, you're a reporter. You're sniffing around a good story here. I like that.
1: I didn't go to the second order thinking that.
2: No. I think
1: that, like, where respect, it was like, well, then no. He banks the vacation day.
0: He's working on
2: respect
0: Monday.
2: Respect the journalistic instinct here. What I like that.
0: What if he's still 4 day
1: weekend?
0: Oh,
1: 4 day weekend.
0: Oh, God. All right. 90 seconds here with Wallach's headlines, then we're back.
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1: Red Sox had last night off. They're back home at Fenway Park to play the Minnesota Twins tonight in the opener of a three-game weekend series. Peyton Tolley will start. 35-year-old reliever Teron Guerrero has been called up from Worcester. Zach Kelly sent down. Some Bruins news as well. They have reportedly decided not to bring back assistant coach Jay Leach next season. A surprise at the NHL playoffs. Carolina, the top seed, got run over by Montreal 6-2 in game one of the Eastern Conference Finals. Juraj Slafkovský had two goals and an assist for the winners. Out west, Las Vegas visits Colorado tonight up one game to none. At the NBA's Eastern Conference Finals, the Knicks won again, 109-93 over Cleveland. Knicks lead two games to none. Oklahoma City visits San Antonio tonight, with the Western Conference Finals even in a game apiece. In NFL news, the LA Rams yesterday signed quarterback Matthew Stafford to a one-year contract extension. And in NASCAR news, Kyle Busch passed away yesterday at the age of 41. Sports Hub headlines are brought to you by the Lobster Lovers Weekend at the 99. Order a colossal or hot buttered lobster roll and get a free three-course meal upgrade this Friday through Monday. You gotta love the nines. I'm John Wallach on Boston's Home for Sports, 98.5 The Sports Hub. 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
6: 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Tutcher and Hardy on the Sports Hub.
7: Another theory has popped up here this morning on Tutcher and Hardy with Fred O.
1: You mean about Fred?
7: Yeah.
1: Okay.
7: What if? It's just a theory, but I think this is a good one. What if Fred was unable to recover from his day yesterday that included both the dentist and getting new tires? Now, Fred has often said you can only plan one thing on a show day after the show.
1: See, you basically planned it. You planned the tire thing for him. That was a low-stress transaction. You, being the person you are, and it was about tires, so you went out, if I remember correctly, into the garage, took a picture of his tires, sent it to Town Fair Tire, basically set up the whole thing for him. Now, I understand it's a pain. You have to call. You're not sure if they have ready. They have availability. You made sure there was availability.
7: It's a process.
1: You rolled out the red carpet for him. So I think it's only one thing that he had to plan yesterday.
7: You can roll into Town Fair Tire and say, I need tires, and they'll take care of you. But if you want to take care of them, which I feel obligated to, whether it's Chris or anyone else at Town Fair Tire, give them a little heads up saying this, you know, what you know, you need this, what you're looking for, this is what you got in there now, you know, talk some options and, you know, let's make this, you know, easy for the both of us. But it was still, you know, he had to drive himself there. He probably had to wait.
1: It was an arduous waiting period.
7: The 30 minutes while they put the new tires on.
5: You send him up the road to the Waltham one? That's literally 5 minutes away, or did he...
7: I believe, elsewhere? No, there's a Newton one. There's one on Newton.
5: All right. I was out yesterday. So it was tires and dentist, but was there also a trip to the baseball game yesterday?
1: No, that was 2 days ago.
5: Okay, yeah. So I was going to say, if that also was part of the mix yesterday, then this theory has a lot more.
1: No. I don't think that theory holds water. I'm going against that theory.
7: And it's actual illness.
1: Yes.
7: Yeah. Stomach illness not related to the dentist /
1: correct
7: Town Fair Tire / exhaustion predicament.
1: Correct.
7: Okay.
1: I don't know if Fred has allergies like I do. Maybe this is an allergic relax.
7: Dog has allergies right now.
1: Yeah.
7: My dog is itching and sneezing something fierce.
1: Allergies knocked me on my ass yesterday. Maybe this is part of it.
7: All right. Yesterday, Mark Bertrand and Greg Bedard appeared on the same show together. Now, this is after Beadle had kind of come to his wit's end about something with Bedard and had gone on the air and just spilled the beans about everything. That caused the dust up between him and Bedard years back. And yesterday they had things out on the air, and it was appointment listening.
1: Mm-hmm.
7: So noontime yesterday, Oh, there's T-Bone right now, producer of the Zolak and Bertrand mm-hmm. show. Appointment listening yesterday, T-Bone. Well done. So we're...
1: Yeah, I'm just... What kind of reaction did you get?
7: It was kind of a... It was a shoulder shrug as much as he can shrug his shoulders.
1: I was just going to say the man can't shrug his shoulders.
7: And he kind of gave me like a Phil Mickelson thumbs up. You know, Phil does that weird thing where his thumb's like at a 45-degree angle
1: it's
7: when he does
1: really.
7: The thumbs
1: it's
7: up.
1: Like, yeah, whatever, get away from me.
7: Exactly.
1: Type of thing. Yeah.
7: But here's what a portion of that sounded like yesterday.
3: Oh, you know something's going on when Jay Stu is back there behind the glass just standing there. Just standing there staring at me. What, Jimmy? What?
8: Day four with the hat. I love it.
3: What? It's making me uncomfortable. Hi, Greg. I can't hear Greg.
8: Can't hear Greg.
3: Hold on.
8: Hello?
3: There we go. There we go. We have Greg.
9: Hey, guys.
8: Hey.
7: Oh, okay. So I guess I didn't realize this. Credit to Bedard's audio setup. I was listening to it after it already started. I thought he was in studio. Oh.
1: No, he's on Zoom.
7: Okay.
1: You also left out the fact that we had a chance to talk to Beetle yesterday before this particular spot happened. And Mark was very much looking forward to this.
7: Yeah.
1: Very much looking forward to, quote-unquote, hashing it out with Greg during his program.
7: That's right.
3: I can't hear Greg.
8: Can't hear Greg.
3: Hold on.
9: Hello?
8: There we go.
3: There we go. We have Greg.
9: Hey, guys.
8: Hey.
9: How's it going? I guess the first thing I wanted to say was, Mark,
7: obviously, this is a little edited here for time and stuff, so we can, you know, get to the good stuff.
3: Hi, Greg. I can't hear Greg.
8: Can't hear Greg.
3: Hold on.
9: Hello?
8: There we go.
3: There we go. We have Greg.
9: Hey, guys.
8: Hey.
9: How's it going? I guess the first thing I wanted to say was, Mark, 24 hours later, do you have anything to say? Any further thoughts? Anything like that?
3: Nope. I'd stand by what I said.
9: Okay. I guess the first thing I wanted to say is I have zero beef against you personally. Never have. The second thing is, I thought the personal attack was unwarranted and unprofessional yesterday. I was busting balls sort of like, sometimes you guys play my podcast and have a little fun and poke fun at me or talk about the Packer way and stuff like that. Like, I don't take that personally. If that offended you, if you took that personally, I apologize for that. That was not my intent. So, I wanted to say that. And in credit to you, you told me at the time, you said that, I don't know if you named Belichick, but,
3: I undoubtedly did. Is not in dispute and should not be in dispute. And that's the thing that personally I still hold against you, Greg. I hold that against you. How that played out.
7: Okay. So I think they're going to get into it a little bit here, but in case they don't, this stemmed from Beetle giving Greg a heads up about conversations that were being held about Greg behind his back. And Beetle told Greg, hey, careful who you're telling things to because it's being used against you in a not nice way. Just don't. This is between us. Don't go any further with it. And then Beetle said that Greg immediately went to the person who Beetle was hearing this from and confronted them.
9: Okay.
3: And I feel like you have resented me for holding that against you and for being pissed off about that for all these years. Because I feel like you did me dirty on that when I did you a solid.
9: Okay, so...
3: And I let it go, but I feel like... I didn't let it go. I just pretty much have sort of personally written you off, and I feel like you resent me for that because I wasn't willing to let that go.
9: Okay. You're obviously entitled to feel that way. So, maybe this part should be taken off air, but I do remember you telling me, which I appreciated. I do remember talking to...
7: By the way, no better way to get people to listen to what you're about to say than prefacing it with, maybe we should do this off the air.
1: Exactly. Really, Greg?
7: I don't, Greg. Okay. I don't know if you did that on purpose, but if you did.
1: Brilliant.
7: Brilliant.
1: Yes. Very well done.
7: Now I'm really listening.
9: I do remember you telling me, which I appreciated. I do remember talking to more of a direct source about what was said and explain to that person sort of the context of it. I don't recall.
3: Is it Zoe? Are we talking about Zoe?
8: You called me that night.
3: Are we talking about Zoe? Yes. Is that what we're talking about?
8: You called me that night.
1: Oh, boy. Here we
7: Greg
1: go.
7: Doesn't want to name names.
1: Here we go. And Zolak, who had been quiet up until now.
7: That guy is sitting right there. Oh, Scott boy. Zolak.
1: Let's not keep anything a secret.
7: If
1: Let's
7: we're talking about Zoe, then say Zoe.
1: Let's go right at it. I love this. This is phenomenal stuff.
3: Were you talking about Zoe?
1: You called me that night.
3: Are we talking about Zoe? Yes. Is that what we're talking about?
1: You told me that night.
9: Yes. I called Zoe that night, and he told me what Bill was saying, and I said, all right, well, that's not totally true. Here's the context, and I explained it to Zoe. I don't know if that ever got to you. Probably didn't, because you probably, if you did know the full context, you probably wouldn't have said what you said yesterday.
3: Fair. That's fair. That's totally fair. Yes.
1: But I talked to you, Greg, after he talked to you.
3: The premise still stands of why I was pissed.
7: I missed that part in there. So Beetle feels like there was more information that he was missing and maybe he didn't know about. What was this now?
9: To Zoe. I don't know if that ever got to you. Probably didn't, because you probably, if you...
7: Okay, I got to back it up a little bit here, because once again, Greg was being talked about behind his back. Zoe was involved in some of these conversations. Beetle told Bedard, careful what you say to Zoe or anybody else because it's being used against you, but don't say anything. And then Bedard said something to Zoe.
1: Right.
7: Okay? That's how it is.
9: I called Zoe that night, and he told me what Bill was saying, and I said, all right, well, that's not totally true. Here's the context, and I explained it to Zoe. I don't know if that ever got to you. Probably didn't, because you probably, if you did know the full context, you probably wouldn't have said what you said yesterday.
3: Fair. That's fair. That's totally fair. Yes.
1: But I talked to you, Greg, after he talked to you.
3: The premise still stands of why I was pissed. We very much enjoyed doing post-game together, and you were getting dumped on pretty badly. And my conscience told me...
1: Oh, man. Mark. Now, first off...
7: You hear someone saying something bad about you, and your mind wonders, what could they be saying? It was so much worse than that, Greg.
1: That's right. Basically, they were saying terrible things about you.
7: The worst things. Think about the worst thing that could be said about you behind your back. Now, double it.
1: Now.
7: That's what they were saying.
1: Now, I think it's important here to say, I understand why Mark was upset, and it's completely justified. Said, don't do this, and you still went ahead and did that.
7: Right.
1: So Mark has every reason to be pissed.
3: Doing post-game together. And you were getting dumped on pretty badly. And my conscience told me, I've got to say something because this has been going on too long. But it's got to be that you understand, protect yourself, and you don't put me in the middle of it if I tell you what's going on. And you told me you would, and then 10 minutes later, you were calling Zoe flipping out. And I was pissed. That's what I was pissed about.
9: You were mad about the phone call. I thought I said something on the air.
3: No.
9: So you were mad. Oh, okay. I see what you're saying. Okay.
7: So Bedard didn't even know why Beetle was mad. I knew. Did you know what Beetle was mad about? Because Bedard didn't know.
1: I thought it was very obvious what Beetle was mad about.
7: Yeah.
1: I don't know how you missed that. It's not as though Mark was beating around the bush and playing coy. He was pretty much direct on why he was angry.
7: That might make Beetle even angrier.
1: I don't even know why. How did you miss that? Where is the gray area?
7: I don't even know why you were mad at me. I was ready to apologize. I wasn't even sure what for. Oh, that? Yeah, yeah. Okay.
1: I can't just skip over that. That's fine. I'm good.
7: There have been some things that Bedard has said, I guess somewhat recently on Cattle's podcast when he was talking about some of the stuff going on with his relationship with Bill and the Patriots.
10: I was coming back from the scouting combine, and this would have been like 2013, I think, is when I went to SI, something like that. But we were both coming back from the combine. We were both on the same flight, and actually I got one of those free upgrades to first class. So Bill and I were sitting right across the aisle from each other. And this was the time where I was weighing the MMQB offer, and I talked to Bears Najarian, Bill's right-hand man, about it. And so Bill was there. We're getting off the plane in Boston. I said, hey, Bill, can I talk to you about something for a minute? And he's like, yeah, sure. From deplaning at the gate to baggage claim, Bill and I talked about the position at MMQB. Basically, I just said, when I was at the Globe at the time, I just put my head down and did my job. I didn't ask Bears or Bill or anybody with the Patriots, hey, do you think I'm doing a good job? Do you respect? I didn't ask anything. I just put my head down and did my job. And so I said to Bill, hey, Bill, you know, Bears told you about this position, this job offer that I have. Yeah, he did. And I said, I know you read me every day. I know you read everybody. I just wanted to get your opinion. Do you think I would do a good job in that role? And I explained, I said, Peter envisions me as a young Dr. Z. Football missed that voice for a long time. And Bill's like, yeah, they never got anybody to replace him doing that. I said, no, I want to know, do you think I would do a good job at that? He's like, he said, Greg, I think you've done a great job. He's like, you know, there's a lot of stuff that you write about us. We thought you had a mole in the building because it was right in line with how we were talking about the team, certain players, things like that. It was very along the same lines of what we were talking about in the building. And we thought for sure you had this great mole, this great source in the building. And I told him, I said, Bill, I'll just let you know, I do not have a mole in the building. Everything that I wrote, all my opinions came from grinding the film and watching the film and talking, you know, to league sources and things like that. And he's like, well, you did a great job. He's like, I don't think they could get anybody better to do that job. And so with Bill's blessing, that was part of the reason that I ended up taking the job.
7: Well, that's nice. And I hope Bill was being authentic then. And it's never nice to hear about that you're being talked about and goofed on behind your back. And sometimes, you know, one person starting it can lead to others doing it, even if they don't really feel that way. But at some point, it sounds like Bill was maybe being... this might be tough to believe, disingenuous, whether he's praising Bedard, whether that part was phony, or whether him goofing on him, you know, and saying horrible things about him behind his back, whether that part was phony. At some point, you know, the two don't really jibe, you know, it's tough to, say both things about the same person, but I can't believe Bill would be duplicitous like that.
11: Just look at the history.
7: Yeah, clearly. Right?
11: Yeah.
7: That doesn't seem right. But there was one more comment here from Bedard. I wish I knew about this, and I apologize, Beaton. I didn't know this was in here while Bert was still in here.
10: This was in the wake of me getting laid off from Sports Illustrated as part of one of their many mass layoffs because they have no idea how to run business, and they're not even, you know, whatever. I mean, they're barely a business now. I mean, Burke does a great job for them, but whatever.
11: Is it too late to call Burt in the car on the way home and play this for him?
12: No, I mean,
11: he's listening.
13: It's pretty
11: maybe
13: good.
11: Burt, if you're listening, call in.
7: Let me tell you something, man. Without saying anything else, the media business right now, wild, okay?
11: Yeah.
7: I'll just say that, and I'll leave it right there. That is not confined to Sports Illustrated, print, online, media in general. Wild. So I don't think Bert would necessarily be offended by that or anyone's assessment that sometimes you call into question the things that are going on in the business right now because it's hard to make sense of a lot of it.
11: I land on Beatles' side on this one. I land on Beatles' side. Still upset. I understand why. The original premise should not be forgotten for all of this.
7: Well, plan on whatever side you want. I would only caution you if you choose to go against Beatle. That is for life, okay?
11: That's true. There is an electrified fence there.
7: Yeah.
11: There's no crossing over.
7: No.
11: One way or another.
7: No.
11: Nope.
7: Beatle and I have been friends for a long time.
11: With them or against them, and there's no crossing over.
7: I know this. I'm not going to falsify my feelings or attitudes toward anything. But it is all done with the knowledge, not the belief, the absolute certainty that if you go against him, that's it forever.
11: Yeah.
7: Okay?
11: Doesn't matter what you say.
7: Well done.
11: how it is put across.
7: Email and stack still on the way here this morning on Toucher and Hardy. Stay with us.
6: Toucher and Hardy will be right back. On the Sports Hub.
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29: 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We should do the email bit. 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
1: A lot of emails on this Beetle Bedard thing.
0: Oh, yeah?
1: A lot of emails.
0: Okay.
1: How can you be on Beetle's side? Beetle told Greg something that Zoe understood. He was telling him in confidence. Beetle did the exact same thing he's pissed at Bedard for.
0: What?
1: He's a giant hypocrite and was a total bitch yesterday.
0: How is he doing the same thing?
1: He's not.
0: He's not at all. Did Bedard or anyone else tell him something in confidence that he then broke that confidence and started spreading it around?
1: This another one. Beetle came off awful yesterday like a total hardo. He's mad at the fact that Bedard did exactly what Beetle did. Beetle yapped, then Bedard yapped. Beetle acting tough is embarrassing. He looks awful, not Bedard.
0: That is, look, if you're in Bedard's position and you find out and you're super heated and pissed, his reaction, even though it pissed off Beetle and was, you know, maybe the wrong thing to do, I get it. You're saying things to somebody, and then that person is using that to make you the butt of jokes or, you know, whatever, and going behind your back and talking a bunch of smack about you. I understand Bedard's reaction. I also understand why it pissed Beetle off. Beetle's trying to do a friend of his, a coworker, a colleague, someone is solid by giving them the heads up with the caveat, do not do anything with this. Just protect yourself. Keep your hands up at all times, right? Trust no one. And then to go and betray that trust by spreading it around. So, yeah, I understand why Beetle is pissed, not acting like a bitch about it.
1: Nope.
0: Screwed him up. I mean, he screwed him up with the guy he's doing a show with every day. That's messed up.
1: That's a big thing.
0: But understand this too, John. I get Bedard's reaction. If you're super pissed off about something, it's really hard to take 10 deep breaths and not do anything about it. So it's not surprising that he's on the phone 10 minutes later. And yeah, is he blowing up Beetle's spot by doing it? Yeah, but if you're enraged, it's really hard to control yourself.
1: Here's another one. So no matter what Bedard says to Beetle, including apologizing and say he did him dirty, Beetle will, quote, always hold it against him, unquote. I find that to be a bit childish. I don't think it lost Beetle his job or tarnished his name forever. I think he's doing pretty well. I guess I just don't understand why some people are so petty about things and can never make amends. Seems more like Beetle enjoys holding a grudge and making people feel lesser than him. Well, yes, if you listen to the Midday Show, this is on brand.
0: I don't know that he enjoys it, and it's not about making people feel lesser than him. I don't think he enjoys holding a grudge. I don't think he has a choice.
1: Oh, the last line is, I anticipate he will never talk to me again.
0: The notion that he enjoys holding a grudge is wrong. Do you enjoy your bushy eyebrows?
1: Do I enjoy them? Not necessarily. Why?
0: It's part of your DNA. They can't be helped.
1: I know.
0: Bertrand, right?
1: Interesting Mark choice.
0: Of the Quincy Bertrands.
1: All the things, yeah.
0: Holding a grudge is not something that he enjoys any more than you enjoy, having the juicy tumor.
1: Ah.
0: You know, it's part of your chemical makeup.
1: Yes.
0: Right? It couldn't be helped.
1: Right.
0: Can't help that.
1: It's part of his DNA.
0: That's Bertrand.
1: Yes. Agreed.
0: Don't confuse the two. Sarah from Everett.
1: Oh, good.
0: Who's always emailing.
1: Yeah.
0: Especially about Fred. Fred does not suffer the emails of Sarah, but with Fred gone, we can do this. Number one, not only did Fred have to go to the dentist yesterday and have the tires change, but he had the TTTB day, the Toucher Testosterone Thursday. So, that was a three-activity day. When Fred has often said, you can only have one activity, on a show day.
1: Mm-hmm.
0: Thank you, Sarah. Also, Sarah, always helpful. Does Fred know he has to go back to the same inspection spot that denied him, or he will have to go to another spot? Is that true?
1: I think so.
2: Yes, I believe that.
1: I think that is true. Yes.
2: I've had that happen before, and you do. You have to go back to the same place to get the sticker.
1: Oh, boy.
2: Yeah.
0: Do you also have to pay in cash still?
2: No, I had my sticker done just a few weeks ago and was paying with a credit carried.
1: Had it done last July.
0: That's the other special card.
2: Oh, yeah, that's right, the other one.
1: The food stamps card.
2: Yeah, I mean, it was beginning of the month, it just reloaded it, so I was able to go and get some things done. So it was nice, yeah.
0: Oh, wait a second. Sarah and Everett with another email.
1: Oh, boy.
0: Sorry, Hardy. I adore you, but Bertrand is by far my favorite host on 98.5. He's funny, smart, polarizing, and controversial. He cracks me up daily.
3: 3.14159265358979323846.
0: I don't like hearing that.
1: She didn't have the sweater in front of her mouth when she said that.
0: Very few people's favorite on the station. I thought maybe with Sarah, I had it, you know, there was
1: of
0: one
1: all
0: I could count
1: the people,
0: on.
1: Yeah.
0: Wow. Sorry for the double email. This is from Ben.
1: Okay.
0: Yeah, who emailed a few minutes ago saying that, you know, Beatles going to him now. I think Fred might be the most sensitive sick person I've ever seen. I may be wrong, so feel free to correct me, but I feel like something is even at an imbalance with Freddie. He's bedridden for 36 hours.
1: Yeah.
0: I do understand the throat issue. Would never want to put that money making voice at risk, but sheesh, he calls out easy. I have no idea what he's

0: we had broken up, but we decided, you know, we're going to spend, you know, not even a full weekend together. It was just a couple of days. And after going on a hike, I got there probably on a Friday night. We went on a hike late Saturday morning. She packed some sandwiches. We enjoyed a sandwich in the beautiful rustic hills of Bakersfield. Awful, awful place.
1: Right.
0: Fresno's the armpit of California. Bakersfield is the a-hole.
1: Okay.
0: It is an awful place. About right in the time frame of food poisoning, I would say 5 to 6 hours after I ate that sandwich, we went out to dinner. I immediately knew I would not be able to eat the dinner. I excused myself to the bathroom, and we left the restaurant, and then I spent the entire night afterward back at her apartment getting sick. And
1: How was she when that was happening?
0: How was she?
1: Yes, was she, oh, let me take care of you, or just kind of left you alone?
0: I don't even remember. I mean, she was kind of forced to deal with it because I was getting sick all over her bathroom in her apartment. So she was forced to deal with at least some of it. But we enjoyed the same sandwich. She did not get sick. I did.
1: Mm-hmm.
0: And I have thought many times over the years that she poisoned me on purpose.
1: We have an email about this.
0: Okay.
1: You guys have to find the number for the old girlfriend and talk to her to find out the truth. If Beetle can have on his old nemesis from yesterday, then you can do this. Do this in memory of Fred. You know he would want you to do it. And I happen to agree with him.
2: In memory of Fred.
1: Like, I know. All of a sudden, Fred is dead. But I agree with this. This would be a fascinating character study. I think if there was a way you could have this woman on, she's got to be in her 50s by now, right? So I would think she'd let bygones be bygones and tell the truth.
0: This will be the second time in a week. It happens, I mean, practically never. So it would be really something if for the second time this week I had to consult with my wife about a subject we were going to broach on the show. That would really be something.
1: Does your wife know this story?
0: What's that?
1: Does your wife know you were poisoned and the whole thing?
0: No.
1: Okay.
0: No. No. We do not discuss prior relationships ever.
1: Okay.
0: So this would be something that would have to be broached. Much like earlier this week, and I said there might be a chance I'm caddying in the same group with Dylan Dreyer at the Travelers Championship.
1: Oh, any update on that?
0: I just thought I would throw it out there.
1: Any update on that? Have you gotten confirmation?
0: No. But I am the next time I speak with anybody from the Travelers, and of course, if you'd like to hear the conversation with Chief Administrative Officer Andy Bissett from the Travelers Championship and Tournament Director Nathan Grube, brought in by their counsel Michael Whitmer, that will be airing Sunday morning on the Sports Hub Golf Club. At which point, and Fred might be dead.
3: The life expectancy of Fred Toucher has been estimated at 50 years. What will be his ultimate cause of death? It's time to play.
0: So Fred now 51 years old.
2: He's outlived his expectancy.
0: He's outlived his life expectancy.
1: He's in bonus time, baby.
0: Could be dead. Might be dead already. We're already getting in memoriam emails and everything else. Another email from Sarah. All right, enough.
1: Loading up here.
0: All right, we're not. Now we're done. You think Beetle's the only one that can hold a grudge? Her saying that Beetle is her favorite personality on the station after all that we've been through, Sarah.
1: Wow.
0: Watch this grudge. You never say anything like it. People absolutely saying that the PMT guys are 1,000% being sarcastic about not only calling Jordan Hudson their queen, about some of the stuff with Belichick, but about the beef, 1,000% sarcastic, which would make sense.
1: Yeah, you could kind of hear it in the audio we played earlier.
0: Hardy, I think a lot of listeners would support the opposite of shooting the breeze. Sure, STB is light and airy, but everyone is a little grumpy in the morning. Why not give the listeners a safe place to pound the dirt and complain freely? And it doesn't hurt that it's an old-timey saying, that is from Andy.
4: Summer breeze. Feel like shooting the breeze?
0: Now, we would not do shooting the breeze. We would pound the dirt.
1: Yeah, that reminds me, Crash is getting married again.
2: That's pretty good.
1: I see pictures on Facebook.

0: Look.
1: So Fred said this earlier in the week or last week. This marriage number four for
0: yes,
1: Crash?
0: Yes, it is. It's marriage number four.
1: Oh, my God.
2: Yeah, number four.
1: That's like Liz Taylor, Rich Burton type of
0: stuff. No, he's got a way to go. Didn't Liz get married seven times?
1: Well, I think they were married seven times to each other.
0: Oh.
1: Or maybe five times to each other.
0: That could be, yeah.
1: All right. We will be back with the stack to wrap this thing up here on Tutcher and Hardy.
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0: Red Sox had last night off. They played Minnesota tonight at Fenway Park in the opener of a three-game weekend series. Peyton Tolley will start. Also, the Red Sox have called up 35-year-old reliever Teron Guerrero from Worcester and sent down pitcher Zach Kelly. Bruins have apparently decided to make a change. Assistant coach Jay Leach's contract is up. The club has decided not to bring him back next season. At the NHL playoffs, Montreal beat Carolina 6-2 in Game 1 of the Eastern Conference Finals. At Madison Square Garden last night, the Knicks beat Cleveland again 109-93. They have a two-game stand on the lead in the NBA's Eastern Conference Finals. And the LA Rams have signed quarterback Matthew Stafford to a one-year contract extension. 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
21: 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What's he talking about?
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24: We know what you're thinking. What could I possibly have missed from the show? It's time for The Stack on Toucher and Hardy.
1: Here we go. Here we go. Stack time on Toucher and Hardy. Without Fred here today, we've managed to get through. But there are some things that need addressing here in the stack. Number one, Bert actually brought this up earlier. I don't know. I wish you were here for the stack to find out why this was of a particular concern to him. Hooters is rebranding to be a more family-friendly restaurant. This is according to People Magazine.
25: Why?
1: I don't know. Now, some families, among them, the Bertrands, we already called this a family-friendly restaurant.
25: Mm-hmm.
1: I believe when his twins celebrated a birthday 2 years ago, they wanted to go to Hooters.
25: Mm-hmm.
1: These are not teenage boys, mind you. These aren't even young men blossoming into manhood
25: yeah,
1: yet.
25: Yeah.
1: These are like fully, full-on boys.
25: Yeah.
1: But they know what's up. They wanted to go to Hooters for their birthday. Now, John, when was the last time you were at a Hooters?
25: It's been about 5 years.
1: Okay, that's more recent than I would have guessed.
25: It's been about 5 years.
1: Now, why did you find yourself at Hooters 5 years ago?
25: We were actually driving back from Philadelphia, of all things. We were all tired. Got off the highway.
1: With two boys in the car.
25: Exactly
1: right. With the two 10, 11-year-old boys.
25: That's correct. Actually, specifically 11 years old, yes.
1: How about that?
25: Yep.
1: And said, you know what? I'm starting to feel some things.
25: Yep.
1: I need to check out this Hooters place and see mm-hmm. if what I'm feeling has any merit. Okay.
25: Mm-hmm. Stopped in Jersey. There it is.
1: The New Jersey Hooters.
25: Yep.
1: Now, we used to go to Hooters in Las Vegas. My not wife at the time, but girlfriend at the time,
25: mm-hmm.
1: just because we both really enjoyed the wings. There was one Hooters location near where we lived where you just... You couldn't beat the wings. I'm like, yeah, that's what you wanted. And look, the thought of it being somehow inappropriate in Las Vegas. No, it was one of the more appropriate restaurants you could go to. So, you know, that wasn't really the issue. So I get it for the food. I wonder the wisdom in creating a more family friendly environment.
25: It is what it is. You know, it just always has been, and it's different. It works. It's so hard to get yourself different from all your competitors, and this is what you've branded for how many years?
1: Yeah.
25: And now you want to change it?
1: I do enjoy the big socks. That's, the big socks
0: right.
1: work for
0: That's
1: me.
0: Very
25: odd, but yeah, actually. No, yes. You're right. That yeah.
0: May, yes.
1: You know what?
0: Yeah.
1: Cover those ankles.
0: Yeah, that's very
1: you strumpet.
0: Hardy finds himself strangely attracted to Chino Moreno from Deftones, who also wears the very high socks. No, John, no. But John's point is a salient one, which makes me think that there's got to be something. Hooters has to be looking at their, you know, their quarterlies and saying, oh, well, revenue's down. We need to, you know, fix the formula. Otherwise, because you're right, John, like that's the thing. Hooters has their thing, and it's always been their thing, and it's always worked for them.
25: Why so lose
0: in
25: it?
0: In some way, it must not be.
1: Well,
25: it makes no sense.
1: As we get into Memorial Day weekend here and closer to summer, that means things like 4th of July and, of course, the Nathan's famous international hot dog eating contest. Good news, Joey Chestnut, reigning champion, Seventeen-time winner of the event will compete despite being on probation. I didn't know about this. He has pleaded guilty to a misdemeanor battery charge. Joey Chestnut accused of slapping a man on the face during a night out at an Indiana bar. He entered a guilty plea April 20th, was sentenced to 180 days of probation in Hamilton County.
25: But that has nothing to do with New York, does it?
1: No. His attorney said it was a misunderstanding. Police questioned Joey Chestnut. He said he was drunk, didn't remember slapping the guy, and he said the whole thing has been taken out of context. The slap was taken out of context?
25: No, that's a mistake. You don't say
0: in
25: that.
0: Indiana bar. What are you doing going to a bar in Indiana? Just what are you doing in Indiana in general?
1: Do you know what the current title is last year? There are how many hot dogs he ate last year?
25: No.
0: It was in the 60s, right?
1: 70 and a half hot dogs and buns in 10 minutes.
25: We had the guy who finished runner-up a couple of times to him on the air.
1: Oh, I remember that.
25: Not too long ago, yeah.
1: Chestnut most recently won the 2026 Ultimate Bologna Showdown in Tennessee. For a third straight year, how many pounds of sausage did he consume in 8 minutes?
25: 8 minutes?
1: 8 minutes. How many pounds?
25: Say 10. 10 pounds.
1: 16.
0: I wanted the God. Sausage.
1: Thank you.
3: I want sausages.
25: Man.
1: Scott Zolak coming in the studio for his Friday Memorial Day weekend show. No, Fred's not here today.
4: Shall I touch the chair?
1: Don't touch the chair. It could be contaminated. Have a great weekend. Fred will be here on Monday. John and I will be back on Tuesday. Have a great 3-day weekend. Bye.
5: Have a weekend. Tutcher and Hardy will be back on Monday on the Sports Hub.
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25: Red Sox had last night off. They played Minnesota tonight at Fenway Park in the opener of a three-game weekend series. Peyton Tolley will start. Also, the Red Sox have called up 35-year-old reliever Teron Guerrero from Worcester and sent down pitcher Zach Kelly. Bruins have apparently decided to make a change. Assistant coach Jay Leach's contract is up. The club has decided not to bring him back next season. At the NHL playoffs, Montreal beat Carolina 6-2 in Game 1 of the Eastern Conference Finals. At Madison Square Garden last night, the Knicks beat Cleveland again 109-93. They have a two-game stand on the lead in the NBA's Eastern Conference Finals. And the LA Rams have signed quarterback Matthew Stafford to a one-year contract extension. Sports Hub headlines are brought to you by Vinzo's Primo Vino. It's the best thing in a box since takeout. Available now in Boston and Cambridge. I'm John Wallach on Boston's home for sports, 98.5 The Sports Hub. 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

0: plan was great. The
1: players. I would want him to be a runner like Mahomes.
0: The players.
1: That is a massive, massive mistake.
0: And each other. I think about it the more I'm fine.
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1: Morning.
0: How you doing?
1: Good. Finish strong Friday.
2: There you go.
0: Sure is.
1: Friday, a Memorial Day weekend, and it sucks outside.
0: It doesn't suck.
1: It's cold.
0: That's a nice day, though. Sun is shining.
1: Yeah, it's nice, but it's coming tomorrow for 3 days, which sucks. Because it's really the start of summer. Like, we would always, during the show, you'd give a list of five songs. I'd give a list of five songs. You're not allowed to give any lists after the Puerto Rico song.
2: Oh, please.
1: Because I just can't stop singing it. And we just play it. Like, what are you going to play with your car? Car windows down, sunroof open, heading to the beach. It doesn't feel like a beach day. That's all. It doesn't feel like it's summer yet.
2: You're saying the weekend starts tomorrow. You had plenty of choices where to park today in the parking garage.
0: Yeah.
1: You people that work here, you got it made. You never have to come to work. Really, like 3 days a week.
0: Are you talking about the whole building or are you talking about Beasley Media, Boston?
1: The building. I would never criticize Beasley.
0: Of course not.
1: I would for something.
0: You would? What is it? What's bothering you? What's on your mind?
1: Nothing.
0: What's grinding Scott's gears?
2: What's grinding your gears?
0: Air it out. It's an air it out Friday.
3: Tito's been on the heater.
0: Let's start Zoe's heater.
1: Here's what I'm annoyed with. Like, I pay a lot for my yard. I pay a lot for them to cut the beds, to do it, to blow it. And with our winds this week, and I've talked to you about this, this isn't any normal pollen, this yellow powder stuff.
0: Very normal pollen. It's not a yearly occurrence.
1: It's the long string. I've never seen this much stringy, you know, the long beaded ones where they're in a pool, they're in all the beds now. I just had them all done. It looks like crap, this pollen.
2: Ugh.
1: Like, you can't blow them out of the beds once you do the beds. Like, what are you going to do with all this pollen sitting there? And you know how heavy it is. It gets wet.
0: I've tried to tell you that, you know, the mulch beds are not like the carpet in your living room. You know, you shouldn't expect it to be clean, like vacuum clean.
1: I like it
0: clean. You know, you just got to accept that it's outdoors.
1: Yeah.
0: And there's going to be leaves and pine needles.
1: Dog crap.
0: Anything that might get in there.
3: Maybe you should get out there with a rake and turn over the soil.
0: Maybe you should do that.
1: Suck it today, huh?
0: Wow.
1: Yeah.
0: All right.
3: I've never heard someone complain so much about the yard who didn't do the yard work.
0: Yeah, right? He didn't even do the yard work.
1: He
0: just paid.
1: Yeah. He asked me what bugs you.
0: Yeah, no, I want that. I want more of that.
1: So that it bugs me today that I made it here in 37 minutes.
0: Wouldn't you be happy with that?
1: Totally happy about it, which tells you what a jack wagon the other freaking 3 days are. Really. The other 4 days. There's no reason for that. It should be like this every day. What are you, all you people not working today? Just blowing it off? I know people get a jump on Memorial Day weekend and you travel. Like, Thursday was supposed to be the biggest travel day of the year. I would expect to see more cars today. I thought there were more cars out there today, but there wasn't.
3: We got to give a shout out to Tommy from sales for being here.
0: Tommy's here?
3: Oh, Tommy's here.
1: He's
0: Paul. Way to be a grinder.
1: He's Paul B. Jr.
3: I think he lives here.
0: He might.
1: Well, Alex doesn't live here anymore. He passed out 3 times in Waltham. They kicked him out of Waltham. Party animal.
0: This week or when? Three times all time? What are we talking about?
1: How much money you got?
0: I have enough.
1: Here's the keys to my truck. Really, really nice truck. I'll bet you Pat Callahan isn't coming in today. If he comes in, you get
3: He's definitely not coming in.
1: There's no chance.
0: And keep your truck.
1: Yeah. Mm-hmm. At least I'll have my truck when I leave. That's all.
0: He'll have a way home, yeah.
1: There's no chance you get food today.
2: Yeah. No, I don't think so.
1: Yeah.
0: We need Pat Callahan to get the food.
1: No, but he does bring food drops. He does. He's the Frank Pepe's guy.
0: It's true.
1: Yep, and they bring a drop, boy. Whew. What'd be something if Frank Pepe's pizza showed up for everybody today, huh? That'd be neat. Take McDonald's at this point. You know? A couple cheeseburgers, a couple fillet fish. Somebody sends Uber Eats. You never know. Never know what this day entails.
0: It's true.
1: What are you bitching about?
0: Nothing.
1: Nothing bugs you today?
0: No, nothing.
1: Okay.
0: It's great. It's Friday.
1: Yeah.
0: Finishing strong.
1: Bugs me that
0: doing my best to finish strong.
1: He keeps standing up. Why is he standing up? Why don't you sit down? Enjoy the show. Look at Mia. She made herself comfortable.
0: Mia had an incident this morning.
3: This was 2 days ago.
0: Oh, I thought it happened today.
3: No.
1: What?
2: Walked into the glass door.
0: She walked into the glass door over there.
1: I've done that before. Not here.
2: They could sneak up on you.
3: In front of everybody.
0: And Tom just can't let it go. He just said it was...
1: Did you use your head?
0: It was traumatic. It was traumatic. She had a Dunkin' cup in her hand.
1: Yeah.
0: And he, you know, there's...
1: A year ago...
0: A problem.
1: A year ago in Dedham, I went to meet with this doctor that's one of the sponsors here, and Felger does the reads for him now. For, you know, the manscaping and, you know, for guys to have surgery to pick things up.
0: For the man boobs?
1: And there was a bottom floor that wasn't finished yet. Mm-hmm. And the glass was there, and I thought the door was open. And I'm running out of there. He's with me. I hit it so hard, I almost knocked myself out. Right into the glass. And you could see... My cheeks and nose and pressure.
0: So you went face first right into that band.
1: I've been hit that hard in football. I never get hit.
2: Did you try to play it off, or you just embraced
1: it? No, he's right there.
2: Yeah,
1: he goes,
2: you can't.
1: Are you okay? I go, no.
0: Well, he is a doctor, so at least you were there. You could get medical attention if you needed it.
1: Good job, Mia. We didn't know your whereabouts. Yeah.
0: If you've been hurt at work, call our friends at Catches Law. Remember that.
2: Yep.
0: Okay, free consultation.
1: Call Sean today, man.
0: Go with the team. That's going to fight for you until the very final whistle.
1: Damn right.
0: What kind of sports things would you like to speak on today?
1: I think Fred watched so many poor sports last night that it made his stomach upset. He couldn't come to work today. I hope he feels better by Monday. Hardy's worried about it banging out Monday and still getting credit for the holiday and still getting a comp day. So in essence, you get 3 free days out of today, Monday, and...
0: Oh, that's interesting. If you call in sick on the holiday that you've agreed to work, you get to then burn a sick day for the holiday and then use the holiday.
1: I call BS on it. Hardy goes, no.
0: That is...
2: That would be next level.
0: That is next level.
1: No, he goes, read your stuff. Hardy goes, read. It's in there. If you're scheduled to work that comp day...
0: We have a policy, like a written policy somewhere?
1: I think it's that loophole. It's like Vrabel getting Belichick at the end of the game. Technically on the clock at a penalty, you know, like got him on that. You could do it if you want, I think.
0: Well, they probably.
1: And Fred's brilliant. Fred could be. Right. No, seriously. Like
0: if anyone knows how to get around this policy,
1: Fred's going to bank that day Monday for technically working, but I can't because I don't feel well. But you're going to get off Friday and Monday because your belly. So I hope he gets better. That's all. That's genuine.
0: Is it?
1: No. Yes, it is.
0: All right. Did you happen to see Chris Gasper's coach's rankings?
1: Yes, I did.
0: In the Boston Globe.
1: Yeah, I got a big problem with it.
0: What is it?
1: Woo. Is it the hockey coach is number one?
0: Marco Sturm and Chris Gasper's rankings.
1: I was stunned when I sat on the couch and I saw you guys last night.
0: Number one.
1: I could not believe it.
0: Talking about this on our Bella Early Edition last night with Trenny. Like the Bruins themselves, Chris Gasper wrote, this is probably a surprise. So he will probably not be surprised that you're surprised or that you're upset. He said, ultimately, the job of a coach is to get the most out of a team, and nobody maximized their talent more than Sturm, who squeezed every last ounce of blood from the spoked B rock in his rookie season behind the bench. Here's the problem I have with Chris Gasper's list. Here's the problem. He... factored in. Now, you might be surprised to hear what I'm about to say.
1: Okay.
0: He factored in the Diana Russini situation into Mike Vrabel's ranking in his story, which on one hand is undeniable in that it's something to watch,
2: mm-hmm.
0: and it's certainly something that has impacted the team's offseason and his ability to do his job as head coach. I mean, you talk about Fred banging out on a holiday. Mike Vrabel banged out on the last day of the NFL draft.
1: Yeah, he's been here every day since.
0: That's highly unusual.
1: Yeah.
0: Highly unusual. And so I understand why it's something to watch and to see if it impacts him and his ability to do the job moving forward. I don't think we have that answer yet. I mean, we know it has impacted his offseason and his work in the offseason, but I'm talking about once the team is back and once he's coaching games, does it impact his ability to do that job? And so I get it. But I also wouldn't hold it against him yet until it actually does impact the football team or it looks like he has not done a good job as head coach. Because as head coach, coaching games and coaching his roster, Mike Vrabel did a far better job than Marco Sturm. And that's not to put Marco Sturm down because I think Marco Sturm did a great job.
1: He did. I think he's better than Vrabel.
0: He writes, if it weren't for Vrabel's Diana Russini infidelity, Vrabel would be number one, but he said he's had self-inflicted reputational wound.
3: You know, this list came with a morality clause.
0: Well, I mean, listen, it is a football story, and that's what Chris Gasper is telling you, that his off the field, now very public issue with Diana Russini is could potentially impact the team.
2: Right.
0: I mean, I think that's undeniable. But I don't know that it has yet. That's all I would say. I don't know that it has impacted their ability to prepare for games and win football games. It might be the case. We might look at them through a month of the season and say, man, Vrabel's just not the same guy, or the team doesn't look as prepared, or, you know, any of those things could happen. But it hasn't happened yet. Feel like he's getting in trouble for something he hasn't done yet.
1: Bingo. Because he's been there every day. Long. So he's invested.
2: Except for day three of the draft.
1: Correct.
2: Which he was not there for.
1: 100%. Sort of unprecedented, right? Nobody's ever done that. One of 32 head coaches. You're the only one not there on day three.
2: But if you miss day three of the draft and then you go out and win 11 games this year,
0: does it matter?
2: I mean, I don't think the Russini thing actually affects it.
0: No, I don't think it does.
1: Go out there and pop Seattle week one. How's he preparing his team? You know?
0: Absolutely.
1: I think there's a lot riding on game one. I do. I know a lot of people just push this out there as a loss. I think they could jumpstart a lot of things with a win out there in Seattle for many reasons. Quarterback, head coach, team identity, all of it. Run the ball. Are they going to be able to run the ball this year? They said they want to.
0: Sturm is one. Vrabel is two. We'll get to 3, 4, and 5 coming up on this list. And your reaction to it, Chris Gasper with a great column in the Globe, ranking the current coaching situation in Boston. We'll get to more on this coming up next.
1: Also not here either.
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0: No yacht rock today? Not going with a little yacht rock? Friday before Memorial Day weekend? No?
1: No.
0: That's just not warm enough for Zoe. No. It's just not warm enough for him.
2: Not at all.
0: No Michael McDonald? No Doobie Brothers? No, nothing?
3: Not yet.
2: No.
0: You know? No Christopher Cross?
2: Maybe him. Maybe him.
0: Okay. No Kenny Loggins?
2: I want some Huey Lewis today.
0: Huey Lewis?
2: Yeah.
0: Interesting.
2: I heard people... Never mind.
0: What? People were what? Listening to Huey Lewis?
2: I guess he's got a large.
0: Does he?
2: He's a John Hammer. Yeah.
0: Is that... John Hamm. You call him John Hammer now?
2: Yeah.
0: I like that.
2: It's a good nickname.
0: So Huey Lewis is...
2: That's what I heard on a podcast.
0: Interesting. On a podcast?
2: Somebody was talking about
3: it. So it's fact. Yeah.
0: Yeah, I mean, it's got to be real then.
2: Yeah. Yeah. Huey Lewis, huh? Wow.
0: Good for him.
2: Walking on a thin line, right?
0: Good for him.
2: Yeah.
4: Guess not.
2: Highway to the danger zone.
3: What a great rumor for John Hamm, by the way. I mean, that's what he's most known for. As a successful actor, what he's most known for.
0: I don't know that it's a rumor. I mean, that's...
2: I know people that
0: watch... There's, like, visual evidence
2: on
0: a couple of photos that are out there, like, damn.
2: I've heard people talk at a party that they watch movies of him just to see if it's real. Yeah. He's packing socks in there? Come on.
0: Now, if that were you, you're the wrong guy to ask.
2: Why?
0: And someone was like, is it really that big? You'd be like, well, let me show you.
2: It's bigger.
0: Right?
2: Yeah.
0: If you're him, are you just like, yeah, no, what? Here, you want to take a peek?
3: Take a peek.
0: You know?
3: There you go.
0: I mean.
2: Wasn't he on the sideline for the Super Bowl?
4: Look at my ankle.
2: He was on the sideline for the Super Bowl.
3: I think he was.
0: You got McCone there. Who's?
3: Yep.
0: I mean, what do you do at parties, McCone?
3: Tape that thing down and yeah.
2: Where'd you get that woman's hat?
3: I forget whose hat that was.
2: That doesn't fit your head.
3: No, it wasn't my hat. It wasn't my hat.
2: Why would you have it in the airport?
0: How long ago was this photo?
3: Oh, man.
0: Yours is
3: 16 or 17, probably. Right. Yeah.
4: He's wearing that outfit right now.
3: Yeah. Had more hat.
0: Are you wearing the same shirt today? Oh, he's wearing the long sleeve version.
3: Yeah. Five different versions of this one. Yeah.
0: That's a nice color. It compliments your eyes, McCone. That's nice. That's a terminal in an airport, it looks like.
3: Yeah, I think that's San Francisco.
2: Yeah,
3: wedding.
0: Look at that.
3: Wedding out there.
0: Look at that.
3: Destination wedding.
0: Not bad. Huey Lewis, San Francisco.
2: Yeah.
0: Bay Area guy.
2: Big Joe Montana.
0: Right?
4: To tie that all together.
2: Montana's favorite band.
4: All right, so 3, 4, and 5.
0: I imagine life as Huey Lewis in the 80s was pretty fun.
2: Oh, my God.
0: Right? I imagine that guy had a good time.
2: Well, the heart of rock and roll, yeah.
0: That boy, you
3: know. Huey Lewis was Montana's favorite. That was his favorite band.
2: Played his retirement party. Chris Berman.
3: Is that a respectable favorite band?
0: Yeah, I mean, given that they were massive.
2: Picture
0: in the
2: 80s. Time, you crazy nuts.
0: Yeah,
3: no, that's what I'm asking. Yeah, like back then, no, that's a normal answer.
0: But I think they were friends, right?
2: Oh yeah,
0: they were. Huey Lewis and Joe were friends.
2: Joe was in San Francisco forever,
0: right?
2: They met at a ton of events, and Joe's like, he kept going to his shows. It's like Belichick following Bon Jovi. Right?
3: Bon Jovi.
2: Like, it's like Bon Jovi playing Bill's retirement party. It's like same thing. And that's where infamously Chris Berman was playing air guitar. On the stand on speaker, jumped off and tore his ACL, and my dad was one of them that helped carry him out to the car. There's a lot of good stories here. Huey Lewis, shattered knee, good stuff. Montana, yeah. Well, you bring up San Fran, so
3: yeah.
2: Trains from out there too.
0: Wow. Huey Lewis, not his real name.
2: Like most radio people.
0: Like who? What's your real name?
2: Scott Solak.
0: All right, so who are you talking about?
2: Talking about like...
0: Music? You're talking like music people?
2: Cadillac Jack.
0: Oh, right.
2: Not his real name, Cadillac.
0: Right,
4: Hardy.
2: Right. Hardy?
0: Right. Yeah, it's music people. Yeah. They all do that thing.
2: Right.
0: Hugh Anthony Craig III. His father was from Boston.
2: Anthony's last name?
3: Yeah, that's a tough band name.
0: Craig.
3: I guess he was probably
0: Craig's.
3: Right.
0: C-R-E-G-G.
2: Oh, Craig. Sorry.
0: Craig. Hugh Anthony Craig III.
2: Never heard of that name, Craig.
0: Professionally known as Huey Lewis.
4: Craig the Leg, I bet he was called.
0: Boom, boom. All right, now back to these ratings. Three, four, and five.
4: Three, four, and five.
0: So anyway, 3, 4, and 5. That's going to be the show today. 3, 4, and 5. Number 3. Who would you put number 3?
3: I would put Marco Sturm 3.
0: Oh, well then tell us your 1-2.
3: I would go Vrabel 1.
0: Yep.
3: Joe Mazzulla 2.
2: Thank you.
3: And yes, it was a terrible postseason. I understand it. But he's about to be named Coach of the Year in the NBA.
2: You didn't have Tatum for 80% of your year.
3: Marco Sturm overachieved with talent this year, for sure. But so did Joe Mazzulla. And I'm not going to with a championship under his belt, overlook what he's accomplished, despite the fact that he has had flameouts in the postseason.
0: But now you're talking career. And if you're going to do that, I'd put Joe Mazzulla one. Joe Mazzulla has a title. Joe Mazzulla's won at the highest level. So if it's who's the best, who's got the best body of work, it's Joe Mazzulla easily.
2: But he gets the bleep kicked out. He's eliminated.
0: Winning percentage, playoff wins, titles. I mean, he's got all of that, and even despite the horrific ending, but I'm weighing it for the here and now, like snapshot, power rankings, here and now, what have you done most recently? And I'm holding that part against him, which is why I don't think that Gasper's wrong to put him third.
3: I think the buy-in that he got from the Celtics this year in the regular season from that team and the way that they overachieved and played. And look, Brad Stevens even talked about how, you know what, it's kind of overrated in terms of just, yeah. You know, if you can play hard, that doesn't necessarily translate to the postseason. But I don't think you can overlook the buy-in that he has from that roster.
2: To be fair here, and for people that are critical of him, like, take Brown out of the equation. Brown and Tatum can play. For him to get the other guys to blend and to play and to show up every night and to play with intensity, it was never like, oh, they look like a dog-ass team.
3: Yeah.
2: They always play hard. They're always ready to go. They're pretty tied up. They're pretty wound, not wound tightly. What's the word I want to use? They're pretty buttoned up. They're every night, they're professional, and they show up and play. And that's leadership.
3: I know the championship is what you're... ultimate goal is here, by the way, and you can't take that away from Joe Mazzulla. And so now I was just arguing for Joe Mazzulla over Marco Sturm.
0: Yes.
3: But what run was more impressive? What Vrabel did last year or the 2024 championship with the Celtics?
0: Vrabel last year.
3: I think Vrabel last year.
2: The Celtics said, well, you even criticized the past.
0: That's why I got him ahead of Mazzulla right now, because of the what have you done for me lately category.
2: Celtics were a wagon.
3: That was a super team.
2: Yeah. Put that super team together. All veterans. No kids like that are playing fourth and fifth and saying, well, who's this player? Who's that player? You know, you're not Pritchard playing much. He's coming off the bench.
4: For Vrabel and Sturm, too, it was two unexpected runs. And for me, it's where did they end up?
2: Let Sturm go add Sturm two cup players, you know, Stanley Cup players to the roster.
4: They won two playoff games.
2: Yeah.
4: That's it.
3: Yeah.
4: Patriots went to
2: the didn't table. Didn't they look like dog ass that Sunday home game? Afternoon playoff game?
3: No show.
2: Yeah, no showed in that home game. Did not play well at home. That's not getting ready to play at home. There was a pattern there to not playing well at home. And he should have attacked that. I think he's done a good job. I'm with Beetle on that. But I think it's Vrabel 1, Joe 2. Sturm 3.
0: I'm not telling you that Sturm is a better coach than Mazzulla. I'm just basing it on the here and now.
3: You think he had a better year than Joe?
0: I think he did because, well, I can't discount the collapse of the Celtics. I can't discount the collapse.
2: It was bad.
0: I can't discount the fact that it didn't feel like they wanted to make any adjustments as it was slipping. The sand was slipping through their hands.
3: And then a really bad adjustment in Game 7 with the starters.
0: And then the starting lineup in Game 7 to me was unforgivable. That was a bad mistake. That should not have happened. It was a bad lineup. It was a bad decision. I think Marco Sturm, you know, took the team to the playoffs, and it really wasn't in doubt for much of the latter half of the season that they were going to find a way to get into the playoffs. They were going to be there. That was not in doubt.
4: Let me put it this way. You got a Game 7 in the hockey playoffs tonight and a Game 7 in the NBA playoffs tonight with these two teams playing. Who do you have more confidence in?
0: To win a game?
4: What? To help their team win a game. Sturm or Mazzulla?
2: Oh, wait a minute.
0: I would say Mazzulla.
2: What are you talking? What are you talking? How are you factoring hockey in here? Or about the two coaches, though?
0: Yes. I would say Mazzulla.
2: But I'm thinking about that. I'm thinking about Canadians. I'm thinking about, you know.
0: Yeah. So Gasper's got Sturm 1, Vrabel 2, Mazzulla 3. And then he doesn't put Chad Tracy fourth. He puts Marko Mitrović in the fourth spot, and he's not wrong.
2: Totally agree with that. Chad Tracy has a gig because the other guy got fired.
0: And he hasn't been here very long. We have no idea what he is or what style of manager he is. And I know that the Revs have had a pretty damn good season so far.
2: Yeah.
0: He's done a good job.
4: I don't know.
0: What, you don't think they've had a good season?
4: They've had a good season, but for me, it's... You got to, for the Revs to not be five on that list, it's got to be something that makes me tune into a game. Average Joe sports fan tune into a game.
3: They're trending in that direction
2: T-Bone
3: right
2: trying,
3: now.
2: T-Bone trying to talk a little cleat here. Yeah.
0: All right, well, then take him off the list, and they only rank four. T-Bone's only ranking four, and it's Chad Tracy.
4: And what if it's Cora slash Tracy?
0: That's still last place.
2: Yeah.
0: Easily.
2: Yeah. Because of the doesn't poor change it at all. Did, right.
0: Doesn't change any of it.
2: Nobody knows
4: if Cora was still here, you'd put him.
0: Yep.
4: Fifth.
0: Yes. I would. Yep.
2: With, given what the team's record is, yeah.
0: I mean, the guy got fired. Was it with good reason? Yeah, I think it was. Yeah. Do I think he's the problem with his team? No.
3: No.
0: He's one of the smaller problems with that team. But he did get fired. So if you're going to rank a guy who got fired ahead of someone who's currently in the job doing a good job, that feels really unfair.
2: Yeah, Breslow showed him.
0: Let's grab headlines right now with Tim McCone. Don't go anywhere.
2: Tool bag.
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3: Red Sox taking on the Twins at Fenway tonight. Peyton Tolley gets the start for Boston. First pitch, 7:10. Sam Kennedy saying this morning that Roman Anthony has a sprained ligament on the base of his ring finger, but there is no tear. In the NBA, Knicks have taken a 2-0 series lead in the Eastern Conference Finals after beating the Cavs last night, 109-93. Tonight, we have Game 3 of the Western Conference Finals between the Thunder and Spurs. That series tied up at the game of peace. Tip-off in San Antonio set for 8:30. In the NHL, Canadiens taking Game 1 of the Eastern Conference Finals, beating the Hurricanes 6-2. Game 2 of the Western Conference Finals tonight. Golden Knights visiting the Avalanche. Vegas up 1-0 in that one. Face-off is at 8. In the NFL, Giants don't know when star receiver Malik Nabers will be back from what John Harbaugh said was, quote, not a simple knee injury. Usually not a good sign when you're talking about your star wide receiver that way. 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

0: a telephone number.
1: Is that Herbie Hancock?
0: I'm not sure. I didn't quite hear it, so I don't know. Was it Herbie Hancock?
1: Hancock.
0: John Hancock.
1: You like kids?
0: It's Herbie Hancock. Yeah, that reference is kind of dated, isn't it?
2: Yeah. Come on.
0: There's I'm sure there's a segment of the listening audience that will not get that reference to Tommy Boy.
1: How about The Weeknd and Bernie's? Like, yeah,
0: that one.
3: Yeah, same. Playing with fire there. Yeah.
0: What year was that? What year was Weeknd and Bernie's? Like 88?
1: Had to be. 90, early 90s.
0: Somewhere around 80s. There.
1: It's like saying you see Ferris Bueller.
0: 89. July 5th of 89.
3: So Tommy Boy was what, 94? Somewhere 95? Around there, yeah.
1: So I'm bad to ask that, but not bad to ask, have you ever seen Ferris Bueller's Day Off, which is filmed in the 80s?
0: Yeah, I think that's a more popular movie.
1: Oh, okay.
0: Like, I bet if we looked at the box office for Ferris Bueller and the stream numbers and download numbers, et cetera, for Ferris Bueller, that still does pretty well.
1: Caddyshack.
0: Box office for Ferris Bueller's Day Off, $70.7 million. What do we think Weekend at Bernie's did? Was that very popular when it came out?
1: 22.
0: Zoe says 22. Survey says $30.2 million.
3: Well, not bad, Zoe.
1: Popular than you think. Yeah.
0: However, the budget for Weekend at Bernie's was $15 million. The budget for Ferris Bueller's Day Off was $5
1: Really?
3: $5 million.
0: $5 million.
1: Well, it's filmed it on the steps outside of Chicago.
0: Right.
1: In a restaurant at his home, most of it, or the school.
0: You would have thought that parade scene was.
3: I was going to say the parade.
1: Yeah. Big deal. You found a rich house out in the middle of the woods where Cameron's dad's car was kept. That's it.
2: Did some damage there, though.
0: Yeah.
3: Yeah.
0: Drove it right through the
3: Probably glass. Half the budget.
1: That was not AI.
0: Blew it there.
1: Didn't have AI.
3: We got one shot at this.
0: Right. Doesn't that cheapen so much of what you see? Hasn't technology in a lot of ways taken away your awe of anything in film? That's a special effect. I mean, special effects, that used to be something you'd marvel at. Now you're like, who cares?
1: Yeah, the stuff now, like the Cruise movies and all that Mission Impossible, screw that. I don't even watch them. Like, the only one that really got me, like, at the beginning was Jurassic Park when it came out. Jurassic Park.
3: Can't see half of it, yeah.
0: Small TV.
2: Tiny dino.
0: Showed it off again last night. Yeah. Am I wrong to have said what I said to Zoe, that I thought he was showing us the kitchen TV again? I thought you were shooting the kitchen TV again. Back me up. Someone back me up on this.
3: I'm with you 100%.
1: Thank you. You want to come over and see the TV?
0: I do.
3: I do.
0: I kind of do.
1: You're more than welcome to.
0: Zoe claims it's 84 inches.
1: Come in. You can bring your tape measure, measure it, and then get the F out.
3: Centimeters, maybe.
2: If that's 84 inches, then those are concert speakers he's
0: got it next to. TV from Europe. He's working on metric.
1: Those speakers are 4.5 feet tall.
0: The speakers look massive.
1: No, they're huge.
0: The TV does not.
1: So here's what we're going to do. I'm going to video.
3: Overcompensating with the speakers. Yeah.
1: I'm going to have my kid video me measuring the TV. I'm going to put it on one corner to the other with a tape measure.
0: All right. That could be fun.
1: Yeah.
0: That could be a nice.
1: It's going to say 84. And you're going to be like, sorry, Zoe. Your wall's really big.
0: A big wall. That's right.
1: Yeah, it's a big blank wall.
2: It's got a gimmick tape measure.
0: From the joke shop. But he gets actually really upset about this.
3: I know,
0: does look small when he videotapes his TV as often as you do. I mean, you do videotape your TV quite often.
1: Well, I watch content to film it, yeah.
0: Thank you. He's a photojournalist. That's what he is. A photojournalist. where were we?
1: Chad Tracy.
0: Chad Tracy. Chad.
1: Chode.
0: Chad. Chode Tracy is so called.
1: Hey, Chode, Scott's like 95 Sports Hub.
0: You should get in there. Ask him a couple questions. Show up at the presser. Did get an email, though, that is interesting as it relates to the coaching class in the city. Mark writes, I remember in 2019 that if you were to ask which city had the best group of coaches, it probably would have been Boston. Here was what was going on, to go back a number of years. 2019, Bill Belichick was coming off a Super Bowl.
3: Yep.
0: Brad Stevens had an overachieving bunch. He calls them the Bridgies, the overachievers.

0: receiving bridges that were in the Eastern Conference Finals. Bruce Cassidy had the Bruins in the Cup Finals. Alex Cora had just come off the 2018 World Series, winning against the Dodgers. And Bruce Arena, he writes, brought you guys beer. Well, he was also Bruce Arena, who was and still is a guy with a great resume yep. and storied career in soccer coaching.
1: Right.
0: I mean, that guy was a big, big name. It was a huge get for the Revs to have him. So it was Belichick, Stevens, Cassidy, Cora, Bruce Arena. He said, you still probably could have claimed this as recently as 23-24 when you still had Bill Belichick and he still was Bill Belichick, much like you talk about Bruce Arena. He was still Bill Belichick.
2: Yep.
0: Joe Mazzulla, who had won a championship in 24. Cora, crappy team, but was still doing a good job. Monty exceeded expectations until he didn't. And then Caleb, who went to a concert with you guys.
2: Fair.
0: This is all true.
2: Yeah.
0: As of 2024, all of these things were true. He wants to know, which city do we think might have the best group of coaches now? He says it might be a while to figure that out, but it could be a good topic. And where would Boston rank in the coaches category these days? Where does it rank? I still think it would rank, without going through every major sports city in America, I still imagine that the group of coaches is pretty good and would stack up pretty well against most cities.
1: You're better in Pittsburgh. You're better in Chicago. You're better than Philly. Are you better than
2: New York?
1: You're
2: going to have two of the reigning coaches of the year here, essentially.
0: Right. And you're not finding that anywhere else. But I would just say the only thing that brings down the group in a really bad way is the Red Sox. The Red Sox really bring this down. Obviously, not just because of Chode Tracy, but they fired their manager, and now they got a guy who's brand new to the job. He's never managed a major league club, and the team just can't find its way to hit. By the way, what was the latest on Roman Anthony, the sprain that he's dealing with?
2: Yeah, Sam Kennedy confirmed today it's not a tear, but it's a sprained ligament in the base of his ring finger.
1: Oh, that sounds great.
0: I don't love that. That's the type of thing they shut you down for a while because they wanted to make sure it heals properly and heals fully.
1: Told you a week ago, he can't swing a wiffle ball bat.
0: That's
1: underhand toss.
0: That's not good. They most certainly undersold that injury that he's dealing with. Maybe they didn't have full knowledge of what they were dealing with, but that certainly didn't stop them from telling you it was no big deal and he would be back quickly.
1: I don't know.
0: Because that's the gut reaction of every team.
2: Mm-hmm.
0: Sorry, Jaron Duran. Sorry.
1: I don't know why they keep rolling him out to talk.
0: Sam Kennedy?
1: Yeah, it's worse every week.
0: It's never good.
1: He's getting ripped again this morning. Just terrible. Terrible. We're looking into people to know. We are looking into acquiring a bat. Are you?
0: Mike and Dudley would like to know if you bought your 84-inch TV from TikTok.
1: Nope.
0: Okay,
1: good. They're from BJ's.
0: Okay.
1: I told you that.
0: Not
1: awesome.
0: TikTok.
1: Awesome.
0: Not place. TikTok. Anthony has a hack for you to take care of your mulching situation.
1: What's up?
0: He said he can't stand the oak pollen strands and maple keys on his black mulch. This is a guy who knows what he's talking about because Zoe and I look at those things and we're like, what are those strands? Those are, of course, oak pollen strands.
1: My wife goes, you go get that. There's a dead animal in the yard. It wasn't an animal. It was like a ball of these wet ones rolled up.
0: He said, spray the mulch with Lockscape. I've seen this.
1: Yep, it's like glue.
0: It's like glue that you spray on top of your...
1: hard covering.
0: You could spray. I think you could spray it on like pebbles too, like
1: yeah,
0: rocks.
1: It's like lacquer.
0: Yeah, it's like landscaping lacquer. Yep. Great way to put it.
1: Yep.
0: He said, and then you can just grab a blower and blow.
1: Polyurethane.
0: Because it blows everything off the mulch and the mulch doesn't move. And he said, how you doing?
1: Yeah.
0: No. Seriously, how you doing? That's what he wrote to you. That's from Anthony.
1: Thanks, Anthony.
0: That's his hack.
1: I have seen that, and I'm going to need, 25-gallon bucket? It's going to cost me a ton to go do that. Then I got to get a sprayer. Then I got to have somebody spray it.
0: And then, just again, we're all over the place today. Chris writes, in the Chris Farley documentary, they interviewed the director of Tommy Boy, and in that documentary, he said back in the days of video rental stores, they tracked the numbers of movies that were rented. He says, from what I remember, he said the number one rental in the 90s was Jurassic Park. Number two was The Godfather. And number three was Tommy Boy. And to this day, the director cannot believe how popular that movie became and the staying power that it has.
1: It's a good movie.
0: Yeah. Imagine that.
1: David Spade and Chris Farley were a good team.
0: Like no, I find you either love Tommy Boy or you don't care for it at all.
1: Right.
2: Oh, yeah. No doubt.
0: I love it.
2: Me too.
1: Love it. When he's on that boat, there's no wind. And hey, Fatso, I'll shove your head up. It's like, this is great.
0: Yeah.
1: He was after the cute girl. Rob Lowe was a dick in that movie.
0: Yeah, he was.
2: Oh, yeah.
1: Like, I love that movie so much. And you know how much I love Rob Lowe. It took me a while to get back to loving Rob Lowe. After saying Almost Fire, I loved Rob Lowe. Or About Last Night. Oh, my God. What a great movie that was. But Belushi and Demi Moore. Go see that movie. You want a good love story. Oh, my God.
2: What about the trip to Blockbuster? Just the excitement about that. I miss
1: you,
2: that,
1: do
2: man.
1: You, do you remember?
0: I still have my membership card.
2: Do you really? Isn't there one left? I think there's one left somewhere.
1: We used to sit there and wait for the new releases. And we'd go to the parking lot, and we'd see people walking in to return. Remember he had the cart there? You had to stack them
2: Yes.
1: up? And we wouldn't go there. We'd wait and run to the cart to get the new release. And then at the last couple of years of Blockbuster, they popped up with the bucket of popcorn. Remember that? It was a bucket that had the just instant popcorn in it. And just like, yeah, you took that home. We're going to go have the movie.
2: Yeah, it was an event.
0: The last Blockbuster store left is in Bend, Oregon.
1: Bendover.
0: Isn't Drew there?
1: Yeah, Drew lives there.
0: I wonder if he goes to Blockbuster. And apparently, they've just done a dynamite business because they sell merch there.
2: So you can go buy a
0: T-shirt.
1: So it's like Blueberry Comics.
0: And they've had a huge resurgence because I don't know if you guys realize this, but there has been a massive resurgence in physical media that people want VHS tapes to collect it, and they want DVDs.
1: George loves CDs.
0: Because it's nostalgia, and people want the stuff.
2: Yeah.
0: And so they've done a great job. Great community support, and people love the store, and then they get tourists that go there now. So it's now become a tourist thing.
1: Yeah, the guys that put my system in for Fidelis Hi-Fi, they came over and I said, I got an issue in the pool house. I think I have a overmodulated receiver. It's an old Harman Kardon receiver. He goes, let me go see it. He goes, I used to work for Harman Kardon. And it was like, I had that system from the early 90s with the, remember when the Laserdisc came out?
2: Oh, yeah.
1: You got a Laserdisc player and all that. He goes, this thing's a relic. It looks like my water heater. He goes, wow, that still works. That's great to look at. It's like 30 years after. It's still working. I'm like, yeah, but I want to upgrade it.
2: The Laserdisc didn't really take off.
1: Sure did.
0: The laser what?
2: The laser disc didn't really. Disc.
0: Yes.
2: Disc.
0: I mean, because
2: disc,
0: the laser disc. Dick did take dick. Off yeah, in big. A huge way. Yeah. Laser that dick? Was a big
2: enhancement.
1: Yeah.
2: What? Can't cover your mouth and then talk into the mic. Yeah, yeah, people are going to hear that. Yeah.
0: One more time for the people.
1: I have a couple laser discs.
0: Okay. Oh, yeah. And you've already told that story. That's not news.
1: Okay.
0: We know. Matthew Stafford has signed a massive contract extension.
2: Man.
0: What does it mean for Drake May? We will discuss coming up.
1: Get your checkbook out.
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0: You can do magic. You can do anything that you desire. Magic. You know darn well when you cast that spell. That's a rock. That's a yacht rocker. Right? Magic?
1: Yeah, I would say it qualifies.
0: It's borderline. Yeah, if Buffett's yacht rock, that is too. Definitely.
1: Big contract handed out yesterday in the NFL.
0: He could buy a yacht.
1: Matthew Stafford. He could buy a yacht. He could pay one of those Yacht Rock acts to play on his yacht is what he could do. He agreed to a one-year, $55 million contract extension that could be worth up to $60 million with incentives. He's 38, and that means with that extension, he's now under contract for the next 2 years. Does that mean that he's going to play next year? I think it does.
0: Yeah.
1: You think that?
0: I do. Rodgers is done after this year. Like, that's definite. Stafford can still play. As long as his back's okay. As long as his back feels okay. He's always had issues with his back. And you say, okay, what does this do? Well, the guy that finished one vote behind him in the MVP race is going to be next on deck next year to go past that number on a yearly average. I read this somewhere last night too. So with his cap hit, that takes them sort of out of the AJ Brown bidding. What doesn't take out of the bidding is Patrick Mahomes, whose cap hit I think is $35 million this year. He's renegotiated his contract twice to keep pushing it back to create cap space for the team. And that has them to have the ability to potentially go get AJ Brown. I don't think they're going to. I think he's coming here. But makes you a little more nervous than a Jacksonville or a Rams because Mahomes actually has a low cap hit for who he is. You know, a lot of people say he's the best in the league. He's underpaid. No, he's not underpaid. They push the money around. They renegotiate it. Extension. Already two of them. Boom, boom. I think he did 2 and 3 years. Because you had Chris Jones. You had to pay him. He was holding out. All those guys. Kelsey was making 20. Paying too many guys money out there. Wasn't enough balance. Then our line got killed because you had to get rid of your tackles. And he got killed in the Super Bowl. And that's why you go out and you pay Joe Tooney money, you know? I wouldn't worry about the Chiefs, though. I don't know who I'd worry about. Like, he's like, yeah, he's not going to Jacksonville. He's not going to the Rams. Chiefs, I don't know. Miami? Miami has no receivers. Why would he want to go there, though? If he hates an offense that doesn't involve throwing the football or doesn't get a ton of targets from Jalen Hurts. Did you see he didn't invite Jalen Hurts to his wedding?
2: Yeah. I think that tells you all you need to know.
0: He is gone. Yeah, too many signs. Just report the damn thing. Let's go.
1: So the question now is, what is this going to mean for Drake May? Does this just up the value again for Drake May?
0: Well, he's got a good year.
1: Is this automatic that Drake May now makes $65 million a year? It's 2 years and 105 that is now left on Matthew Stafford's deal, and it's the guy who's right there with them in the MVP race. Does that now mean with a good year, it's big dollars, record-breaking dollars for Drake May?
0: Look what Lamar gets.
1: You say yes? We'll pick it up right after headlines in 90 seconds.
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5: All right, NBA last night. Knicks have taken a 2-0 series lead in the Eastern Conference Finals after beating the Cavs 109-93. Tonight we have Game 3 of the Western Conference Finals between the Thunder and Spurs. That series tied up at a game apiece. Tip-off in San Antonio set for 8:30. In the NHL, Canadians taking Game 1 of the Eastern Conference Finals, beating the Hurricanes 6-2. Red Sox taking on the Twins at Fenway Park tonight. Peyton Tolley gets to start for Boston. First pitch, 7:10. Sam Kennedy saying this morning that Roman Anthony has a sprained ligament on the base of his ring finger, but there's no tear. And in the NFL,
2: Giants don't know when star wide receiver Malik Nabers will be back from what Coach John Harbaugh said yesterday was not a simple knee injury. Doing these naked, by the way. I don't know where the music is here. 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
13: The Rams quarterback Matthew Stafford, who is the defending NFL MVP, have a new contract. And here's the vibe that has been going on between the Rams and Stafford in recent years. The Rams like to go year to year. But when it's time to do a contract, the Rams like Stafford to be under contract for beyond the upcoming year. That gives the Rams full flexibility. If they decide it's time to move on, they can move on. But Stafford can't. Never becomes a free agent. Never can walk away. Think about what he would have gotten on the open market if his year-to-year arrangement with the Rams had resulted in him becoming a free agent in March. So it's a new deal. We'll see what the details really are. We'll see what the commitment really is. My guess, the Rams yet again have a one-year-at-a-time situation while Stafford is committed for the next two.
1: Mike Florio, Pro Football Talk, talking about Stafford re-upping with the Rams. $55 million APY. APY.
0: And they drafted a guy in the first
2: round. Oh, you know football.
1: APY.
14: This guy knows what he's talking about.
1: $55 million APY. That's what it is. I know it. I know how to talk ball.
14: You mean AAV, right?
1: APY, please. AAV is for guys on the internet who are looking at contract websites. Not guys
0: perverts. Oh, I thought.
1: Not guys who have the goods.
14: This is a real conversation on this show.
1: It was once upon a time. So what's that mean Drake May is worth on his deal? What's he going to get?
0: He has a good year. He's going to go north of that per year.
1: Without a doubt. Without a doubt. I mean, you don't get that's the market. You don't get the same.
0: No. And you're in two completely different situations here, like what Florio's talking about. The Rams like it because they could go year to year. You don't want to build a team that way. But they have such a unique situation with a quarterback and a coach that was ready to hang it up, and I need something to keep me in this thing because I'm getting burned out. And I think Stafford keeps him going because he can run his offense. You ever seen that? Watching a TikTok where Stafford's calling a play. McVay's still talking to his helmet. Stafford's trying to call a play. He goes, he's still talking. He's still, I got it.
1: So it's
0: still talking, guys. He's still talking. Like, Stafford gets it. He's got the offense inside out. So it's like, you just go out and you play, man. Like, that's what McVay likes to do. Patriots, on the other hand, you're building for the future. You need a big contract for Drake. The next 5 years, this is what he's getting. Remember what Josh Allen got? It's going to be north of that. I think Josh Allen had 290. I think that was the number. Lamar Jackson's getting paid. Dak Prescott's the only other.
1: So I was going to tell you, the $55 million number clearly comes from the crop of quarterbacks that are all at that number. There's a lot of them now. Stafford is obviously one of them. The others, Jordan Love is at 55 a year. Trevor Lawrence is 55. Joe Burrow is 55. Josh Allen is 55. All those guys are 55, and the only guy above them is Dak at 60.
0: Yep.
1: So there's clearly this opinion in the league that Dak is getting a number that nobody else should be getting or that nobody should be getting.
0: Right.
1: Right? They're saying that was a silly overpay.
0: Dak.
1: Dak shouldn't be at 60. They're basically saying no one should be at 60, and Dak is the ceiling.
0: He can't win a playoff game.
1: My question would be, tell me why, if Drake May goes out and has another year that he plays well in, why he would not be north of 55 and be second at a minimum on this list, if not more than Dak Prescott. Dak Prescott's deal was a deal that started 2 years ago in 2024. Yep. Joe Burrow's deal is 55, but Joe Burrow's deal started in 2023.
0: Right.
1: by the time Drake is starting on this deal that he signs, I mean, it's going to be years down the road from any of those deals.
0: It's like why Burt threw out the $40 million a year for Gonzalez. What are you talking about? He goes, well, everybody's at 33 now, like the best ones. And in 2 years, are going to be even higher. I'd be a little nervous because the Gonzalez deal has not gotten done yet. They're sitting there waiting, you know? What are you waiting for? You got number one corner. You got top corner. Top five corner in the league. Sign him. You more than ever have a top five quarterback in the league. The only other two guys that deserve to be 55 or higher is Burrow and Allen. Those guys are better players than Lawrence and Jordan Love. Do you think Drake May is better than Trevor Lawrence and Jordan Love? The answer is yes. So he's already in there. He's already in that discussion. He goes out and has another really good year, and you package that twice a year, and you're still together with McDaniels. Yeah, he's going to get paid.
2: I just don't see a scenario where he's not setting the market. But it's simple as that. Even if he goes out and has a disappointing year this year, it doesn't matter. You already have it. You have last year in the bank.
0: See, I don't look at it.
2: What, are you going to let him walk out the door?
0: I don't look at it.
1: Well,
0: this
1: isn't about letting him walk out the door. The question really is how much of a fight do they put up to not.
0: Right. Do you want to resist this publicly and it become, you know, an issue in the press?
1: This is the same. Who? The quarterback?
0: No. The team.
1: Or the team.
0: The team. Like, if he goes out as a really good year and you're dragging your feet on getting a thing done, it's like, well, 55 is too high for us. We want to keep it around 45. You ain't keeping that around.
1: Well, 45. This is the team that routinely has said with Tom Brady's contracts, you know, we worked out something so that we could, you know, spread it around and he took less for us to be able to spend on other parts of the roster. And
0: Bill's not here.
2: I also think with the Brady thing, being a sixth round pick, I think there was a mindset there that there's not going to be with a guy that was a top five pick right in the face of the franchise.
0: And you get more shelf life with it. And this isn't like not being fiscally responsible. I said pick up Mac Jones's option for that fifth year because, one, he was starting games and playing. So you have a guy that's actually a starter. And if you picked up that option, you would be able to pay him a total of $43 million over those 5 years. I didn't say he was a top guy. I said pick up the option because you're saving. That's fiscally being responsible. He wasn't a great player.
1: 2013.
0: But, go ahead.
1: Quote. I just looked it up.
0: Oh, sorry.
1: This was Robert Kraft's quote at the time. It's not a Bill quote. It's a Robert Kraft quote.
0: Okay.
1: I was just trying to. This is after they had signed and brokered the Brady deal on the flight. Remember that?
2: Mm-hmm.
0: Yes.
1: I was just trying to stay ahead of the curve. If we were going to have to pay him elite quarterback money and have elite quarterback cap numbers, I just didn't think we would be able to build a team. We don't want to have a team where we're paying 18 to 20% to a player on the cap. I wanted to do something elegant that would work for everybody. I had been talking to him off and on for maybe 18 months about how I wanted him to finish his career here and how we both have to be smart about it. I just really want him to end his career as a Patriot. Spoiler alert. That didn't happen.
0: You do it.
1: That was 2013. So if we have a quarterback with 18 to 20% of the cap, we would not be able to build a team is basically the message there, right? Well, what about the cap numbers for some of these quarterbacks and the money that they're getting?
0: Well, Jalen Hurts' number. Is he better than Hurts? Yes.
2: Do you think the view of quarterbacks around the NFL, though, has changed from even 2013 to right now?
0: The market has changed. Yes, teams are recognizing we have to pay these guys.
1: Before, not dramatically. Just, no, I don't think
2: so. You don't think so?
1: No, I don't think so. I think if you looked at the quarterbacks, the best quarterbacks of 2013 and the way they were being paid, yeah. I don't think it's changed all that. I think at that point we knew this is a quarterback-driven league.
2: That shift had already taken place by that point. I guess you're probably right.
1: Yeah. So if you're talking about a salary cap that is, what is that? It's about 300 right now?
2: Something like that, yeah.
1: So just quickly, if you're talking 20%, that's $60 million a year is that Dak number.
0: Yeah. Oof.
1: If you're... Right, you're looking at all those $55 million a year guys. Those are all right around that 18% mark. So, hey, like, what are we? if that's a no-go, if that's a non-starter, still, philosophically, don't you have a problem on your hands?
2: Well, it's a lot easier to say that in 2013 when you're coming off of two franchise quarterbacks in Drew Bledsoe and Tom Brady. It's a lot harder to do it coming off of Cam Newton, Mac Jones, Bailey Zappi, because I think now you look around and go, you know what's really important? A franchise quarterback.
1: 18% of the salary cap right now is $54 million.
2: Yeah.
1: And if that is too high and it has to be less than $54 million,
0: you got a problem.
1: Or do they have a problem?
0: Yeah.
1: Is there going to be a problem?
0: He has good representation. That guy ain't going to take less.
14: According to Spotrac, the 2013 NFL contract average rankings, APY,
1: yeah,
14: the leader was Aaron Rodgers, $22 million.
1: And what was the cap that year, do you know? The 2013 NFL salary cap? We can look it up and get that number for you.
0: Yeah, so... okay, so...
14: 123.
1: $123 million.
0: So they're pushing what now? And you hear them talk about it all the time, about growing the league. Where are they going? International. Because of the money in international games. They're mandatory games. Kids, guys got to play there. There's a ton next year. You can't block home games. You know, they're going to just put teams internationally whenever the hell they want. Because mm-hmm. that's where the money is, and that's how you're going to pay these guys. So if you're doing that, you see the game grow exponentially. And you pretty much own every day. You got Wednesday games, three on Thanksgiving, Black Friday, whole set on Sunday, Sunday Night Football, Monday Night Football. And it's just, you know, all this money rolling in. Now you're selling it to streams. Playoff games on Netflix. You got the Thursday night package on Prime. That's how they're going to pay this.
1: Well, I mean, yeah, so but if it's
0: you can't do all that.
1: But if it's still a matter of percentage.
0: I can't pay my quarterback. Yeah. You have no team if you don't have a quarterback. What you said. Brock Purdy. San Francisco recognized this guy ain't great, but we got to pay him because we got a quarterback.
2: Didn't you try this when you let Tom Brady walk out the door? Like, wasn't this the philosophy with Bill Belichick?
0: Oh, you paid
2: him. And you found out what it's like not having a quarterback?
0: Yeah.
2: So, like,
0: put a guy in, it costs $1 million.
2: Yep.
0: How's that look?
2: No, it worked out well.
0: We saw that. Eventually, it led to his departure, not the quarterback. Mac Jones flopped here.
1: Sure did.
0: But did you really flop him because he made Matt Patricia coach the offense? What if Josh stayed here? He was able to hold Mac's hand, put him in a good situation the way Shanahan did this year, where he played well for San Francisco out there. It's a good spot for him. You got to pay the guy if you got the guy. There's no way you could look at this next year and say he has what, like 28 touchdowns, 13 picks, and say they're 10-17. That would still make you have to pay him.
2: Yeah.
0: He'd literally, your team would have to go like 8-9. He throws pick sixes. He has a protective football. Do you think there's anybody in the building right now that still questions, is he the guy?
2: No.
0: Okay. The head coach told you he came here because of him. Said that publicly on a Thursday night set. I came here because of Drake.
2: Do you think there were questions about Mac Jones after that rookie year?
0: No, I don't. They were 10-7. They were 9-4. We're on the road. Week 13 at Indy, I'll never forget it. 9-4, and the pregame show was talking about a potential New England-Tampa Bay Super Bowl against Tom Brady and Mac Jones. Team was 9-4, and we had the number one seed in Indy. Didn't finish well.
1: Will there be a fight, though, for the money? Will there be a struggle to get that money when it happens? I don't think they're going to let him walk out the door. I think they're going to pay him. But what's the path to getting to that deal getting done? And whose terms will it be done on? This is a position that they have not been in a very long time.
0: Robert said he had to work with Tom for 18 months.
14: Is this going to be elegant?
0: This is less than 10 months away. we're at the end of May or almost June.
1: I think
0: June.
1: The season hasn't been played that yet.
0: Right. Well. He's just going to go out, stay healthy, and have a good year. He's going to cash in. I think he works hard. I think he has the right coaches around him. He's got Mike pushing him. And he's got Josh developing him. He'll have a good year.
1: Let's get two calls on this. Coming up next on Zolak and Bertrand, it's a Finish Strong Friday presented by 128 Plumbing, Heating, Cooling, and Electric, the company that finishes every job strong. 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

0: 617-779-0985. It's Solak and Bertrand on a Finish Strong Friday. Let's get to your calls. We were talking about Drake May. After the contract was given out to the guy in the MVP race that he was neck and neck with all season, that was Matthew Stafford. Stafford signed a giant extension for $55 million. 1 year, $55 million deal means he's going to make $105 million if he plays the next 2 years in the league.
1: Add this to the equation. How's the schedule?
0: Tough.
1: Thank you. So if, like, everybody's saying you're not going to be as good as you were a year ago, you're going to have a good year against that schedule. He's going to get more. Price keeps going up.
0: Does he have to play well in the playoffs?
2: No.
1: Yes.
0: Chris in Paradise Valley says, did anyone watch May in the playoffs?
1: Dacked
0: it was
1: him.
0: Complete dog crap.
1: He won three games in the playoffs.
0: Played the easiest schedule in decades, and you have to see what he does in the playoffs this year.
1: He went through.
0: He said, it's funny that Zoe is bashing Dak for not winning a playoff game.
1: Right.
0: If any quarterback played in that mess, they wouldn't either.
1: Dak throws May, to three number one receivers and a number one tight end. Okay?
0: May hasn't proven it yet. He said, go through a tough schedule this year and do anything in the playoffs, and then maybe.
1: Maybe?
0: Okay, but he's making the point that Drake May was not good in the playoffs.
1: Okay.
0: Do you think he was good?
1: He was good at stretches, yes.
0: Was he the best version of himself?
1: No.
0: All right, so when you do that, it's a different conversation. Matthew Stafford has done that before.
1: Yeah, he's won a Super Bowl at another place. Yes.
2: I don't think it matters.
1: It doesn't matter for Trevor Lawrence.
0: Given the guys on the list.
2: Yeah.
1: Jordan Love.
2: Doesn't
1: Trevor
2: matter.
1: Lawrence,
0: that's a good point.
1: You can't say Trevor Lawrence and Jordan Love and tell me you can't pay Drake
0: right.
1: May.
0: Love
1: Sorry.
0: Lawrence.
1: You look stupid.
0: Josh Allen.
1: Josh Allen's
0: played well in the playoffs.
2: Yes. Let's not
0: debate that. Burrow has, obviously.
1: Oh, man.
0: You know I mean, Tua was at $53 million on his last deal.
1: There you go.
0: Herbert, 52.5.
1: That guy's a dunce.
2: Did not look good in the postseason last year.
1: Oh, really?
2: Yeah.
1: Yeah, it's coming to a head here.
2: So. Finished second in the MVP last year. He's going to get paid. That's what it comes down to.
0: Bob's in Pocasset. Hey, Bob.
1: Bobby.
3: Guys, good afternoon.
1: Hi.
3: Everything's cool here in Pocasset, Scott.
1: I'll be down this afternoon.
3: I was just going to ask you, you're coming home for the summer or what?
1: Well, not for the summer. We got to work.
3: Well, I know you got to work, but you can be late once in a while.
1: Hey, how's the hardware store? I love those people. When you walk in there, you smell that seed and all that fertilizer. Like, woo!
3: Oh, God, I was in the Indies yesterday. I was picking up fertilizer from the garden for my wife yesterday. It was great. God, those guys are awesome.
1: They are
3: you know?
1: Great. Yep. Beatles, you know
3: what? It's great.
1: And
3: we went to the TPL and had pizza and a pitcher. It was awesome.
1: Oh, man.
3: Yesterday.
1: That's great. During the hardware store, you could have a tab there. You just sign?
3: You know what I do? They have, you know how they have the gift cards? You know, I keep the same one. I just reload it every month, and that way I don't have to take money out of my pocket.
1: I think one of my kids does that with Dunkin' Donuts. Same thing, yeah.
3: Well, I'm a kid at heart. I'm in my 70s, but I'm a kid at heart. So
1: if I see you, mudslides on me.
3: Oh, you bet. I'll take you up on that one. Hey, listen, I have two questions. One of them's kind of goofy, but one's serious. I'm going to ask you the serious one first. In the NBA, each team is allowed, two players to have what they call the Supermax contracts?
1: Yeah.
3: Why can't the players' union and the owners get together and go to Goodell and say, hey, look, every team gets one Supermax player, but only 20% of the contract goes against the cap hit. Does that make sense?
0: I understand.
3: You?
0: So you're saying it's basically a way to get a cap exception for some of the money you're spending on a top player. Or sort of like there are exceptions in the NBA when you're talking about, you know, mid-level exceptions to be able to exceed cap and all that. I mean, the truth is in the NFL, you can exceed the cap. You can do it. The cap is easy to circumvent in the league. It's not about the cap money. It's about the real money.
1: I think that could get dangerous, too. You say, okay, then it's all going to be just the quarterback. It'll count only 20% against the cap, and you can pay whatever the hell you want. Then it's going to become like a bidding war on quarterbacks.
2: Well, and then are owners going to want to put themselves in that position, too?
0: No.
1: They want to control salary.
0: Yeah, they want to keep salaries down. They don't want to provide methods for teams to be expected to
1: spend
0: more.
1: They want to go international. They want to keep salaries down, and they want to pocket the money, and we'll get more streams. Stream, stream, stream.
0: But I would just say again, that quote was that 18 to 20% is too high. It's too much. It wasn't elegant.
1: Elegant.
0: Needed an, you need an elegant solution.
1: You're going to sit here and rip me about Dak Prescott, my Dak Prescott take for what he makes for the receivers he's thrown to in his entire career and what they've given him for backs, receivers, and tight ends and big fat linemen. You're going to sit here and rip me about my Dak Prescott tape? Overrated. Overrated.
0: I don't think the guy's I don't think he's defending Dak.
1: Is that Charlie Brown Christmas?
0: This is elegant. We're looking for elegance.
1: Nice. Oh, that was Charlie Brown Christmas.
2: What's your alternative, though, if you're the Cowboys?
0: Well, I just want to remind you guys of this, that in Dak's year right before he started this contract, that he was second in the MVP voting. Just want to throw that.
1: Interesting. Just without big playoff wins and Super Bowls, huh?
0: Yeah, no, wow. he doesn't have that. But I'm just telling you that he went into that and finished second in the MVP voting and then got a huge contract.
1: And so, for a team that's considered cheap.
0: I think that backs up McCone's point, right? Nope, you were second in the MVP. You get paid. Well, Dak was second in the MVP, and I got to look
1: Dak.
0: Let me just double check when he signed his new contract.
1: And that's after snapping his leg too in half. He had that gross break in his ankle.
2: Oh, that's right.
1: Yeah,
2: I didn't realize he had finished second in the MVP. I forgot about that.
0: It was the timeline matches. He finished second in the MVP for the 23 season, which is obviously announced in February of 24. And then he signed his $240 million contract extension that September. So 6 months later, they were working on a deal to make him the highest paid guy.
1: And that's 23.
0: After finishing second in the MVP.
1: That's 23. We're talking about 3 years after. That thing.
0: That's right years ago. So saying it's years ago now.
1: Yeah, 240 sounds laughable. I think Allen's was 290.
0: Not to mention, Dak was 30 years old in that season.
1: Oh.
0: He's going to be 33 this year.
1: Wow. And you got a quarterback 10 years younger. He hasn't even hit his prime.
0: Right. Yes.
2: Right.
1: You have a monetary issue here next year.
0: thank you. Have I laid it out for you now? There's a problem here.
1: Go Pats.
0: Go Pats. Go
1: just
0: Pats.
1: Just win, baby. Just win.
0: Adam's in Rhode Island today. Hi, Adam.
4: Hey, what's up, boys? The Celtics and the Red Sox. I hate to see how the Celtics flamed out, and the Red Sox they're just flaming all everywhere. But the common denominator is the nerds are losing. I mean, they have all these drive line, they got all these procedures, how they want to shoot the three. But the nerds are losing, and it makes me happy.
1: Yes.
4: I don't know if they're going to have to make a change, but what do you guys think?
1: I root against nerds. Can a guy play or can't a guy play? Your eye test. Statistics and analytics don't evaluate talent. Sorry, they don't. There's no in-game feel for it.
0: Analytics is killing the Boston Red Sox.
1: Yes.
0: And it is not helping the Celtics in their approach.
1: You can't sit here a year ago, almost to the day, and tell me how good Christian Campbell was and how proud we are of our system.
0: Yeah.
1: And pump his tires and what the broadcast was saying about him every night. He can't get out of the minors. That's your binky baby for the way you do things. This is when you told Jim Rice, get out of the batting cage. We don't teach it that way.
2: Well, I also don't think there's a belief. Cotillo came out with a huge article today saying that there are some players that still are in contact with Pete Fatsy. So, like, how many?
1: Well, because they believe they fired the wrong guy.
2: Right. So, like, I don't know, man.
0: We'll get
1: they kept the driveline hitting coach and not the pitching coach.
0: Right? I want to talk more about numbers for a Drake May contract and what it may look like, because if you project out what some people believe the NFL salary cap will be over the next 4 years, and what 20% of that cap would be, which, again, 18 to 20% is too high, but it is sort of the number that a lot of guys are at. We'll tell you what that number is per season for Drake May. That's next.
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2: Red Sox taking on the Twins at Fenway tonight. Peyton Tolley gets the start for Boston. First pitch, 7:10. Sam Kennedy saying this morning that Roman Anthony has a sprained ligament on the base of his ring finger, but there is no tear. NBA, Knicks have taken a 2-0 series lead in the Eastern Conference Finals after beating the Cavs last night, 109-93. Tonight, we have Game 3 of the Western Conference Finals between the Thunder and Spurs. That series tied up at a game apiece. Tip-off in San Antonio set for 8:30. In the NHL, Canadiens taking Game 1 of the Eastern Conference Finals, beating the Hurricanes 6-2. Game 2 of the Western Conference Finals tonight, Golden Knights visiting the Avalanche. Vegas up 1-0 in that series. Face-off is at 8 o'clock. 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

0: I am. But nice. It's been a strong Friday, gentlemen. So what's for lunch?
1: What's up? Nothing. Cucumbers.
0: All right. I just go through. We were talking Mac versus Drake earlier. I mean, I'll be honest. Like, I think I held on to the idea that Mac Jones could be the answer for a little while, but I never truly believed it. It was just one of those things where, like, each season I was like, I think he could be the guy. I think he could be the guy. After the first glimpse of Drake, like, in his rookie year, I was like, this could be the guy. Like, I felt good about him.
1: And you know what it was?
0: Obviously translated.
1: It was those seven snaps he played in that first preseason game, and he threw that deep post that was dropped when he slid up and threw it off platform.
0: Yes.
1: Like, that's the throw. Yeah.
0: So it's that, and then into, obviously, the second year. And this kind of translates into, you know, one of the callers was talking about earlier. But, you know, obviously, we make it to the Super Bowl. You know, that's incredible. But one of the callers was talking about, or I guess it was an email that you guys took. But, you know, they're talking about, oh, is it going to be a factor that, you know, Drake was, you know, not Drake in the playoffs. And you know what? Yeah. Like, was he perfect? No. Like, was he Drake May? No. And, like, I'd like to see what that's going to look like, you know, this year and, you know, in the future. But the thing is, like, Drake wasn't necessarily a reason why we lost games. You know, was he a reason why we won games? No. But, like, he wasn't a reason why we lost games.
2: I you're saying he was. He definitely was a part of the reason why this team won games, without a doubt. But as Tim McCone has pointed out, what does it even matter? There are plenty of guys on this list at that $55 million number. Stafford's just a jumping-off point because it happened yesterday. That's all.
1: When Tua makes 53 and since been cut, like that's not good for everybody else that doesn't want to pay quarterbacks. Because that guy was terrible. Again, tough schedule. He goes through that gauntlet and plays well. You have no choice. It's just, what number do we start at?
2: And so let's
1: top go. Top five or top two?
2: No, if you go through the $50 million plus quarterbacks,
1: yes,
2: okay, in the league, tell me if the team says to themselves, we should not have done that. That was a bad idea.
1: Yeah.
2: Ready? Dak Prescott.
1: Had to do it.
2: Was it a bad idea?
1: No.
2: Okay. And should they feel bad that they did it?
1: Should have come already. He's been playing a lot, like you said, 33. He's been the quarterback there a ton of times, a ton of years.
2: But they're definitely better for having Dak Prescott than not having Dak Prescott.
1: Yeah.
2: Matthew Stafford.
1: Yes.
2: Jordan Love.
1: Yes.
2: Trevor Lawrence.
1: No.
2: All right, so you think that they look at that and say, we shouldn't have done this?
1: Yeah, I think there's questions whether he's the guy. He's a stiff robot.
2: Joe Burrow.
1: Yes.
2: Josh Allen.
1: Yes.
2: Tua.
1: No.
2: They should not have done. They, and you know what? There were people saying that at the time.
3: I was gonna say,
2: this is bad. But we said they're stuck.
3: What's the alternative?
2: And they're going to look bad if they move on. But they're going to regret paying this guy. They did. It didn't take long. Jared Goff.
1: No. You could argue yes, though.
2: You think the Lions, the Lions regret that?
1: No, not when you got a good play caller. And he did play well for the Rams that year when McVay had him. He went to the Super Bowl.
2: Brock Purdy.
1: So again, he's like a guy that lost the Super Bowl like Drake May, didn't have a great Super Bowl. Like, there's another comparison. Brock Purdy, I'd say no, based on how Mac Jones played out there. I'm not saying Mac Jones should be the guy. I'm just saying that coach can make anybody look good.
2: Justin Herbert.
1: You had to.
2: Lamar Jackson.
1: Had to.
2: Jalen Hurts.
1: Had to.
2: There's just very... Tua
1: 90% you had to.
2: Tua sticks out.
1: Yeah.
2: As the one where the team could definitively say that was a bad mistake. That, and again, it's not killing them. It's not hurting them. They're obviously, they got
3: a new quarterback.
2: They're resetting the capna and all that crap. But, like, there's very few in there where the team's like, oh, that was a really bad idea to sign the quarterback.
3: But,
2: Tua.
3: Yeah.
2: Here's are the numbers. What it would look like if it were 20. Just here's what 20% of the salary cap looks like over the next 4 years. Okay. And 2026 for the conversation is not all that relevant because we know he's not signing a new deal before then. But we start there because it's at 301. It's right around $60 million is the number, which is Dak's number. For 2027, it's projected it's going to go up to 330. Again, these are just long-term projections. Correct. It may not go to 330. Who knows? 330 would, the 20% would be $66 million. In 2028, it's going to go to 355, according to some projections. That would mean the quarterback

0: quarterback at 20% is a $71 million a year player. And in 2029, $375 million is a projected salary cap number for the league. That means at 20%, it's $75 million per year. Well north of that current $60 million number. $60 million a year number, that is. That 20%-ish number.
1: Yeah. See, but we could also do the last previous 5 years and look at it, look 3 years ago and say that's an archaic number.
0: So if a year from now,
1: you're on pace here.
0: Drake has a great year, plays well, looks really good again in the MVP conversation, and then his representatives go in and say, all right, we want to sign a long-term deal. You want this guy, right? Well, we think the salary cap is going to be $375 million in 3 years, and we're factoring that in. We're factoring that into all of this. That no, he's not. He's 10 years younger than Dak. He's not a $60 million a year guy. We think he's a $70 million a year guy. And I don't know that he's going to get it just because they say that, or he's going to hold out for that number. But
1: the agent's going to say,
0: but do you think they're shooting at, do you think they're coming in with a $55 million a year number?
2: No.
0: No, they're probably coming in with that $75 million a year number.
2: No doubt.
0: And how are they going to bridge that gap? And that's why Zoe says, well, they're going to have a problem. They're going to be a problem there.
1: Yeah, because they're going to argue it inside, because that's what they do when you're businessmen. You know, like, we got to make money, but man, we don't want to get, we don't be forced to pay this player that money. This player puts your team back on the map. This player's your brand. This player's your future. You'll be okay paying this player. You will be okay paying this player.
0: Speaking of salary caps, have you heard about the Celtics and the slingshot?
1: What?
0: Did you hear about this?
1: No.
0: Have you heard about this? You said you watched last night on Art Bell Early Edition.
1: I watched part of it. Yeah.
0: Did you see the Scal clip that was played?
1: Oh, I did. About, you mean about the Let's Take It Easy this year?
0: Yeah.
2: He just couldn't read the graphics in that 15 entry. You know, it was tough to make that out.
1: What the hell's wrong with him?
0: Wow.
1: This is your window, buddy. Your Tatum Brown years. What are you talking about?
0: All right, let's pick that up on the other side. That, maybe just play the last part of it, that weird balloon sound or whatever. Yeah. Yeah. All right. We'll get to it next. Stay tuned.
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0: That's nice. Thank you for that, T-Bone.
1: You just tell the shingled house. It's great. White trim. Purple bushes. Wind blowing. Seagrass blowing in the wind. You can smell copper tone. You're putting lots of oils on your body because you're sunburned. Should we wear the periwinkle shorts with a white t-shirt today or a collared white shirt? What do you feel like? I don't know, maybe a little baked haddock for the old people. And some raw oysters for the youngins. The price of lobster's through the roof, though. Not a lot of lobster rolls. I think they're going to get sold down at Cape this year. Out of control, I heard.
0: So T-Bone just said something funny in there. You just said you describing this as like Clooney in The Perfect Storm. Herring gulls and the big dump ducks.
1: Pushing a beach bike.
0: You know what I'm saying? Then you open it up. You open it up. Yeah. And like, now you're moving. Now.
1: Did you get to, you said Tommy's down there, Finish Strong Friday. He's the only person here.
0: He's leaving though at noon.
1: Was there an internal email that we missed about, hey, enjoy Friday, take an early day?
0: The internal email said the office closes at 12:30, I believe is what it said originally.
1: What happened between 9 and 12:30?
0: I couldn't tell you, so I think a lot of people used a vacay day today.
1: They burned a vacay day.
0: I'm not their boss, so I don't know. I don't know.
1: Well, we're in. God, I have a flight just lifting.
2: Throw off your bow line, throw off your stern.
0: That's nice.
2: You head out the South Channel.
0: South Channel.
2: Past Rocky Neck, 10 Pound Island. Past Niles Pond, where I skated as a kid. You blow your air horn and you throw a wave to the lighthouse keeper's kid on Thatcher Island.
1: That's classy.
0: There's a lot to that. I didn't think that.
1: What's the lighthouse keeper's kid's name?
0: The lighthouse keeper's kid?
1: Yeah.
0: I don't know.
1: Johnny.
0: Johnny. Okay.
1: Johnny.
0: Let's call him Johnny. Johnny.
1: Robbie. I like Robbie. Diane Lane. Awful accident. Yeah, me and Bobby, we gotta make something of it. We got a life here. Hanging curtains. Putting up a dowel rod.
0: Get those nice pillows from Penny's. We want to get to Scal now?
1: Sure.
0: Or do you want to put that off until after the top of the hour, T-Bone? You're the producer. You run this thing.
1: Let's get to it. Have fun with this one, Celtics fans.
3: It is an absolute miracle. Miracle. That movie Miracle, this is more of a miracle that they got underneath the tax this year. It would be another miracle if we're good in the regular season and we're underneath the tax. We are loading up the slingshot to let it go. If we stay under the tax for one more year, then I know that Brad Stevens and Bill Chisholm and the Tatum Brown situation, whatever it is, that's going to lead to at least one, if not two, championships. Like, this is the first time ever there's ever been an executive of the year that saved $360 million. Most of the time, it's when Bob Myers adds Kevin Durant. If that's executive of the year, I think that I could be like, you know what? Kevin Durant would be a good fit here for the Warriors. That's not executive of the year stuff. What Brad did is setting you up for the future. It's a reason that I don't have to think. I believe in that crew. And at this point, they haven't proved me wrong.
1: I love the team I call games for. And I'm telling them, you got to pay your quarterback.
0: They're slingshotting. Well, first, I mean, the miracle worker, that is Brad Stevens. We better get him sainthood. He's working miracles that they were able to get under the tax.
1: Was that hard to get rid of Al?
0: They have two star players. Now, I know they didn't have one of them for much of the season, but it's
1: true
0: not
1: holiday.
0: As if they still had a star player. They still had a guy who was in the MVP conversation this year playing for them.
3: Miracle.
0: The Celtics had a great year, but people have started to act as if they had nothing on this roster. The story of this season has continued to be they just have absolutely nothing. And I think part of it might be the coping mechanism for how badly they flamed out in the playoffs and had that collapse. Like, oh, it was still a good year. you know, go along with what Jaylen Brown is saying. Like, they didn't have a roster that was terrible. Yes, they had guys that performed better than you expected them to.
4: Yeah, no one thought they were going to be a 2 seed, but you sat here and thought they were a legit playoff team going into the season.
0: I said 3 or 4 going into the year. I said the Eastern Conference is weak. They're going to be able to play a style that nobody else really wants to play, and they're going to play hard all year long, and they're going to win games. And they did.
1: I thought Derek White would have been a hell of a player for you.
0: Take Jaylen Brown out of the equation, and what were they? To credit him for this, well, it's a lot different, right? They still have some good players, but they're not, obviously. No. So it's like you didn't have an empty team here. Oh, what a miracle it was. Absolute miracle that they were a playoff team.
1: I don't think he said that was a miracle. It was a miracle.
0: He did.
1: They stayed under the tax.
0: And we're good.
3: That movie Miracle.
0: He's saying that was a miracle that they did it and they didn't totally stink. And they
3: miracle.
0: Thank you.
3: Miracle. That movie Miracle. This is more of a miracle that they got underneath the tax this year.
1: If you believe
0: it was a miracle that they got underneath the tax.
1: Okay, so we got rid of the expensive players. Then if you really believe in the organization and Brad and Joe, as he says, like, I believe in these guys, and you got 2 championships coming up, why is it a miracle if Brad put this team together and gave Joe this for Brown to play with this year and didn't add, and then Tatum came back? Is that much of a miracle?
0: I mean, part of the equation here is they traded away Anthony Simons, and that may have been to get under that tax. Did that make them the best possible team in the end?
1: No.
0: So you've got to factor that into the equation.
1: Yeah, I mean, I don't look at that as a miracle. I know Brown was good. I know Pritchard's good. We believe in Brad and Joe.
0: My only real question is this how they're going to sell? Just simply spending less money because they want to spend less money because they just spent $7 billion to buy the team.
1: Let me ask you this.
0: And their revenues and the way they operate as part of this league, they're in a kind of a difficult spot. They don't own their building. Their revenue streams are limited the way, you know, we've talked about a million times.
1: Yeah.
0: And so they just not want to spend. And then it's like, oh, no, but this is all for... This is all for a good reason.
1: Yeah, Wicks told you that. I get paid praise.
0: And it's gonna result in 1 or 2 championships because they don't spend this year. That's a tough sell because my question for them is, okay, what are you spending it on after the fact?
4: Right.
0: Is there going to be this amazing crop of free agents that all say, I want to go play for the Boston Celtics?
4: Nope. And if you're coming off another disappointing year, by the way, are you still the destination that people think you are?
0: I failed to see the plan.
1: You just assume, too, that... You know, say that the trade doesn't come through. Well, we still got Jaylen Brown. We'll just run back with those guys. What if that dude wants out? Like, I'm not playing here. Okay? Say you can't pull off the Giannis trade. Is there any way they get rid of Brown for, like, picks and a marginal player and not some other superstar that's better than him? Because it's really only one, right? Giannis. What if Giannis goes to Miami? What if he goes out west?
4: No, but if you're also taking a back seat on another year, it's like, all right, well, then Derek White's now going to be entering his 33.
1: You're not paying
4: season.
1: Him $28 million after that year.
4: Right.
1: I'm moving him.
4: Hard to kind of punt on what are supposed to be 2 prime years for Jason Tatum and Jaylen Brown. Saying that, you know what, we're going to move.
1: That's the pariah. That's,
4: you know?
1: That's the tough thing. Because I think their window is now. Those dudes aren't getting any younger, and he just had a major, major injury. Traumatic injury. Brown deals with knee issues. These guys ain't 23 anymore. He's sort of blowing this thing up. I'm not saying get rid of both, but like you blowing it up is splitting those two. And that press conference by Brad, I think it was an eye-opener. I keep saying that. Like, that was a reality check for people. Because the way people view this team is they can't do nothing wrong. Brad's telling you, we were what, 3-1 against the West? 3-3-1 against what team? 3-8? Watch his talent out there. We're not anywhere near these teams. Yeah, how about the Knicks last night? Up 2-0. Gonna go NBA Finals. Mm-hmm. That'll get your ass off the couch. I'm rooting for that because it's gonna make them do something.
0: Are you running the TV through your new sound system now?
1: Yes.
0: Live TV?
1: You should hear, like, close your eyes. You can hear the ball bouncing over here. Like, I talked to you about that digital wavelength thing.
0: Are the speakers in the back wireless?
1: No speakers in the back.
0: No speakers in the back.
1: The technology with these speakers in the front. That's why it's so tall.
0: That I love.
1: It's unbelievable. Yeah.
0: Love that.
1: You should get one.
0: Love that for you.
4: That's a good idea.
0: Let's grab headlines. We'll be right back in a moment.
1: I'm going to go down to sales.
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4: Speaking of the NBA, we have Game 3 of the Western Conference Finals tonight between the Thunder and Spurs. That series tied up at a game apiece. Tip-off in San Antonio set for 8:30. Red Sox taking on the Twins at Fenway tonight. Peyton Tolley gets the start for Boston. First pitch, 7:10. Sam Kennedy saying this morning that Roman Anthony has a sprained ligament in the base of his ring finger. There is no tear, though. NHL Canadiens taking game one of the Eastern Conference Finals, beating the Hurricanes last night 6-2. Game 2 of the Western Conference Finals tonight. Golden Knights visit the Avalanche. Vegas up 1-0 in that series. Face-off set for 8 o'clock. 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I'm Tim McConnell, Boston's home for Sports 98.5. 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

0: This could be fun on a boat this year.
1: Got a message from somebody during the show, Good Morning America, playing this song today. Come on.
2: McCone's a tastemaker. Such a tastemaker, that Tim McCone.
0: I doubted you so
2: Timmy Tastemaker, right here on Zolak and Berger.

0: They got a Baba statue there?
1: Obviously.
0: Wow. They got a lot there.
1: They got a lot going on there. Jake's in Boston. He's always got a lot going on. What do you got, Jake? God.
2: Well, the Reddit incels were mean to you yesterday on this Bedard thing, but look at it this way. If I started begging Stacey James for a job, that would still be more reasonable than what he did. Anyhow, I think Scal is either on drugs, like Bill Walton level of drugs, or 99% of the NBA media doesn't understand the new CBA when it comes to building a team. So in the new CBA, which none of you are paying attention to, Brown and Tatum will not win a championship together again because you can't build a team around two supermax players. The two teams in the East right now, they're apron teams. Maybe Cleveland gets lucky because they're on the second apron. They're the only team on the second apron. Maybe they get lucky and LeBron says, I'm going to come home for the veteran minimum and try and build that super team so I can end it that way, end my career that way. But reality is you cannot keep two supermax players in this CBA. So you've got to either do one of two things. You've got to look at Oklahoma City and hoard picks, or look at San Antonio and tank and really get lucky. Oklahoma City has big calls coming up, right? Jalen Williams is going to want a supermax, right? Chet Holmgren's going to want a lot of money. The new CBA is designed to distribute all of these supermax players among the 30 teams. So it's really about you got to pick your Tatum or Brown. You got to make a really creative trade to find a Derek White type plus picks. Plus assets. You don't have a ton of assets right now. You have a pick swap with San Antonio in 28. You don't have a first round pick in 29. We are looking at this all wrong. It is not about Giannis. It's not about the big name. It's how you can find the next emerging name, get them with picks back, and find a distribution of your top tier talent in order to build the deepest team possible. What you have when you win a title. What I'm saying is you've got to trade one of these guys and you're not going to get an equal equivalent back. You do need to get assets, especially picks back, because that's how you build a team in the new CBA. No one wants to talk about it because I think it's over a lot of people's heads.
1: Okay. Well, I would just wonder if, because of the new CBA being designed the way it is it still possible to just hang on for dear life with Brown and Tatum together? Can you afford that? Can any team afford that? Can this team afford that? The contracts are signed. They're already at numbers that they're aware of. This potential for an extension for Brown might throw a wrench into things this current offseason if he demands it and they say no. And we asked that question a couple of weeks ago. Could this all just be about money? Could be.
3: Yeah.
0: Could be. Because he made that comment. I'd like to be here. It's not my decision.
1: So if, you know, Jake is right, and I'm sure he's read this all the way through, the way he talks about this new CBA, well, then saving the money now to spend it later doesn't really do you any good, does it? Unless you're just spending it on the Derek White types, as he said, supporting cast around Jason Tatum. Not supermax guys, not building.
3: No, you're hitting it right on a guy like a Derek White, right?
0: Yeah, better
1: Derek White type.
0: Better pick those type of guys and pick them well, because if you have bad ones like Whitehead this year, that's going to put a lot of stress on Tatum. Brown takes stress off Tatum, and Tatum takes a lot of stress off Brown. That's the advantage of having two guys on a supermax. You got two extremely good players. Somebody doubles the other guy, you can set up a lot of avenues for others. Now he's just got one, and he's sprinkling in all these Derek White-type players, which two of them might be good, one might be terrible. And you might not, you'll be above 500, but you're not going to be the type of team you've been. And what's important here? Just sort of standard that tax threshold, and win two championships 3 years from now, boom, boom, two more. Hey, that's crazy thinking. I think that's wishful thinking. You know? But you got to know, you got to understand what type of team you have and what's good. Like, I know they're going to have to pay Drake May next year. I don't know if they're going to win the Super Bowl. I mean, Scal's sitting there talking to MVP, you know.
3: Two champions. Saying, penciling in for two championships is crazy.
1: That feels bold.
3: Yeah.
0: Yeah. You're breaking up these guys, but you're.
1: Well, he said the situation, he's not claiming to know what that situation is going to look like with those two players. So it's not like he knows. It's not like he's saying they're definitely here.
0: Say contender, not two championships. Yeah.
1: He's saying the slingshot and the miracle of getting under the tax is going to result in one or two championships. I think that is very strong and also doesn't account for teams we're seeing that are competing for the championship right now. Like, I don't think you could just roster build your way into championships. We've seen so many teams try that before, and it doesn't pan out. Like you're saying with Drake May, what you just said doesn't mean you're going to win a title.
3: No.
0: Nothing's guaranteed. You can't guarantee that.
1: One or two championships.
0: That's green team craziness.
1: That is.
0: We.
1: It's a little green team craziness.
0: That's how they think, though.
1: But are we being sold that point now? It's a miracle that they did what they did. And beyond that, they've got to do it again.
0: I still picked them to go playoffs. You did. McCone wanted them to tank.
3: It would have been an easy solution for getting more
0: McCone's
3: talent.
0: McCone's a gap
3: in
0: year guy.
3: Yeah. Gap year. It wound up being a gap year. You gapped year and didn't wind up with a pick.
1: So I think that someone just created this. Tommy sent in a
0: tour stuff.
1: A picture, no, picture of St. Brad. St. Brad of Stevens, the executive miracle, the NBA's benefactor of Boston. It's him as a saint. It's Brad Stevens as a saint. It's very creative. It's very nice. It's probably AI, just like the Puerto Rico song. Yep.
4: Miracle.
1: Miracle. It's a miracle.
0: I get some miracle whip this weekend.
1: Why is that?
4: Miracle. That
1: you're
4: movie Miracle. This
0: pasta salad.
1: Making a little pasta salad.
0: Pasta salad, ham, pickles, and cheese. In a rotini pasta salad, you use Miracle Whip. A little bit of vinegar.
3: Oh, there you go.
0: And you got to get the Seven Seasons salad seasoning. Sprinkle on a little crunch. Like it's, I know how to make a pasta
3: salad. The whole process?
0: I can make a whole pasta salad. Do you ever make a potato salad, egg potato salad?
3: Like, I'm not a big potato salad guy. I'm pasta salad over potato salad.
0: I can do both good. You know what's really good is the Cane's Italian dressing. It's different than Ken's. But if you use Cane's in your pasta salad, it's a little sweeter.
3: Hmm.
0: Yeah. But I'll tell you what, Ken's is pretty good too.
1: 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It's now afternoon, so I don't think anyone's left down there. So when you go down there during the break, it's going to be pretty quiet. Just giving you a heads up.
0: Wonder how Loth Stride's going. All the way to New Jersey to get to that indoor water park in time.
1: Indoor water park? I don't know the story. You'll have to tell me about it.
0: They're going down early, the 13-year-olds, to go to an indoor water park down there by the complex. And that's what they're going to be more excited about than playing baseball. Dad, make sure you book the hotel, the Fairfield, with a pool, indoor pool, so we can all swim and go crazy. And we'll all run around each other's rooms. Because a lot more fun doing that than actually getting our ass kicked playing a game out of state. Have fun with that one when you're paying the bill.
1: Wow.
0: Can't find another 13 U team up here to play? Got to go all the way to Jersey, huh?
3: No belief in Louth and the boys to get a win down
0: not,
3: there, huh?
0: Not next to Connecticut.
1: You already get them losing.
3: Yeah.
0: You're already going to go through Connecticut, through New York.
1: Well, yeah, tournament's in New Jersey.
3: What do you want them to take extra BP instead of going to the pool? Extra grounders?
0: Why don't you do it on
3: Tom Emanski over here?
0: Why don't you do it on May 14th? Why are you doing it Memorial Day weekend? Why are there basketball tournaments in
1: Emanski?
0: Remember Roman Anthony was doing the Tom Emanski stuff last year?
3: Yep.
0: Playing toss.
3: Throw it into the bucket.
0: Yeah. How's he doing all that coaching he's got?
1: Crow hopping drills for days.
0: Yeah.
1: Let's take a time out here on Zolak and Bertrand. Don't go anywhere.
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1: Is what it is. Crap.
2: Terrible.
3: Careful, he might be listening. He's in town.
0: I guess you don't like...
2: Who?
0: I guess you don't like Charlie Puth. I guess you don't like Michael McDonald.
2: I do like Charlie Puth.
0: And you don't like Kenny Loggins.
2: I thought Charlie
0: Which
2: Puth
0: of the three there
2: job.
0: Don't you like?
2: I thought Charlie Puth did an excellent job on a Star Spangled Banner at the Super Bowl. I like the McDonald guy.
0: The McDonald guy.
2: Love burgers.
0: Forgetting.
3: Ronald.
0: Not in love anymore. Yeah, anyway.
2: They've had better stuff, those guys. You know, not every song's a hit. Oh, I got to like that because that's Charlie Puth. Well, you know.
3: Charlie Puth, MGM Music Hall tonight.
0: Is that right? Plays small venues like that, huh?
2: Have fun in traffic down there for that. Hey, when you cover the baseball team.
0: Red Sox are home too, right?
2: Yes. Yeah. Do they, do you get a parking spot if you're in a press, right?
0: Where?
2: Parking pass?
0: Or where?
2: If you cover the team at Fenway.
0: Oh, I believe so, yeah.
2: Where do they park that at? Like across the...
0: Across, there's a...
2: The lot, the fence lot, right?
0: Yeah, yeah.
2: Where Bird works.
0: I don't know that everybody gets that. I have no idea who does or doesn't or what they pay for it or I don't know. Yeah, you'd have to ask them. But I do know that there is...
2: I mean, you're not expensing $100 a day for every game you cover. I think no one's going to cover that.
0: Yeah.
2: Yeah, okay.
0: Andy wrote in about Scal's comments. Disgusting comments from Scal justifying private equity and profits over winning approach. The exact same as the Red Sox. Always talking about how great the team will be 3 to 5 years into the future. Meanwhile, we're going to waste another prime year of Jaylen Brown and Jason Tatum so they can be financially responsible. Celtics media is all too soft to get on cheap Bill Chisholm. They let him spew BS about the banners and how championship focused they are. That is the cost. I said this on TV last night. I said the cost is you're passing on a year of Brown and Tatum. You're passing on a year of their prime. You're saying that's okay. It's not a big deal. We don't need to be the best possible team that we could be if we spend more money and risk paying more tax dollars along the way over the course of multiple years. We are just concerned with what we're going to be after not spending for two straight years over the tax. And one of those years you can forgive it away because Tatum was hurt. What's the excuse next year to not be all in and going for it with those two players in the name of financial flexibility and responsibility and paying less on the tax?
2: That's what I thought.
4: There isn't one.
2: That's why I chuckled at those comments when you played them, when I saw it last night.
0: And everybody freaks out, says, you don't understand the penalties. That's all you hear about.
2: Gold State fill the penalties? That dude was, how many years when they won the championships were they north, well north of it? Ton of luxury tax payments out there. Yeah. They wanted to win.
4: I just think banking on the future when you think that you have a window right now with those two guys and saying we're going to push this off a year and then we'll really go for it is a dangerous game. Because you don't know what the landscape of the NBA is going to be like.
2: You don't know.
4: Fast forward a year later and maybe Wemby's completely taken over the rest of the league and you're like, you know what? We're playing for second place here. And you've got a super team like you had in Golden State in one of those Durant years where everyone was playing for second place.
2: Yeah.
4: You don't know what it's going to look like in the Eastern Conference. And right now you have a path or what should have been a path even this year in the East to get you to the finals. You got to take advantage of that.
2: Go back over a year ago and say you're going to think that way moving ahead with Tatum and Brown and then Tatum ruptures his Achilles. Now what are you thinking? You don't know. You can't act that way unless you're really satisfied with what you've done. You've won before. And now we want to operate cheaply and still make money.
4: Mm-hmm.
2: You just said the Red Sox. Red Sox are the example of that. Keep it rolling here. We're doing all right. No, you're not. No, you're not.
0: Let's go to Louie, who's in Amesbury on the Seas. Hey, Louie.
5: 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Listen, what's up, Zoe?
2: Hi, Louie.
5: Zoe, I'm coming back to you in a minute. Beto, I got to tell you, man, we don't agree on everything, but I got to tell you, Your little back and forth with Bedard yesterday was classic, man. I agree with everything you said. He is so pompous. That's the only word I have for him is pompous. But and so talking about the travel teams, you know, going to Jersey brings back great memories, man, with all kinds of sports for my kids, blah, blah, blah. But let me just say this. The valedictorian that just called in a little while ago, or the Pythagorean theorem, I don't know what he's talking about. You guys know more than I do about the NBA and this and that and then slingshots and all that. Let's just go back, and I know it's one day at a time. Let's move forward, but you got to look back. We were up 3-1 against the lowly 76ers. Me and my buddies could have been to beat the 76ers. They're all out fishing, playing golf, whatever they're doing now. We should be. So what does that say?
2: The Knicks are good.
5: What does that say? I mean, is it the coach? I don't think it's the team. I don't think it's putting the team together. Listen, we lost a bunch of great guys. We had an unbelievable team. Maybe White's depleting a little bit, but I don't know. I mean, starting the team that we started, we should be playing the Knicks right now, going to the finals.
2: You're not.
0: But they're not.
2: But you're not.
0: They need
2: and
0: more.
2: That Knicks team that kicked the team that came back on you and embarrassed you. They kicked their ass. And now they're up 2-0 on Cleveland. And cruising to the finals. You'll be able to turn on the TV in the morning, see all the people, Knicks fans, and the number of foam ones waving them behind Good Morning America and all that. Yeah, Madison Square Garden! We want Boston! Yeah? You're chasing that now. That's what you're chasing. Brunson and that crew.
0: Well, reading Cats. Today from Forsberg, NBCSportsBoston.com, he said in his column today, the fastest path back to true title contention might be patience. As the Celtics navigate the NBA's new financial minefield, a second season outside the luxury tax could open up the sort of big splash pathways that recently paved the way to Banner 18.
2: Oh, boy.
0: Oh, boy. If Boston stays below the tax...
2: Did they pass out crack down here?
0: ...for the 2026-27 season, it would open avenues to spending more aggressively in future seasons.
2: Fun way to operate, huh? Real fun way to operate. This year's not important, people. You're telling your fan base this year's not important. That's what you're doing. You're crazy, nutty green teamers.
0: He writes that with the new CBA and in the league's never-ending quest to enhance parity, it has created endless obstacles to crafting a roster that can compete for anything more than a two-year window. Teams that build through the draft could extend their windows, which is why San Antonio and OKC appear so daunting at the moment. Celtics were trending toward a $540 million total roster spend if they kept their 24 title team together. Right, but they didn't. he says Brad Stevens won Executive of the Year in large part by trimming $350 million off the books. Again, he worked a miracle. A miracle, you guys.
2: Got rid of old players.
0: A miracle. But he writes,
2: miracle.
0: One more year of keeping costs manageable might allow the team to load up the slingshot back to deep pocket spending. I mean, this is weird.
4: Yeah, it is weird. Yeah.
0: They've even given it a term. They're branding it. They're marketing it, these Celtics. On one hand, I love that. That's brilliant. On the other hand, it makes me sick that they are turning into the Red Sox. No. We're gonna win a couple of titles because we're slingshotting.
4: Slingshotting, so taking two years off to then compete for 2 years and then tear it down potentially for 2 years as well?
0: Yeah.
4: Got it.
0: Taking a gap year.
4: Taking a second gap
0: taking
4: year.
0: Taking a year off.
4: So maybe you should have tanked.
2: Have fun with that. We'll be here again next year then. With them getting knocked out in the first round again.
0: I mean, we had started to hear this a year ago. We did. Oh, if they can do it for 2 years, they'll reset all the penalties. They'll be starting over from scratch. They don't have to worry about any of the restrictions. Then they can really ramp it up. And in the meantime, that's what they're telling you they're going to do. Oh, no, just be patient because we're going to spend huge.
2: Remember when we had discussions when Chisholm became the new owner? Like he's going to build his own building?
0: He might.
2: That was a fun time.
0: He might. He could still do that.
2: That's so far. That's so far out of the Tatum and Brown era, though.
0: Oh yeah, that would be. Watch if that was a discussion that started now. Pencil in, I don't know, 2045.
2: Look how long the crafts have been talking about the soccer stadium. You know, it's just it's forever, forever.
0: Yeah. The Celtics can straddle two tracks, though, he says. They can be a winner.
2: They can be a winner,
0: but then be slingshotting for the big ramp up in 2 years.
2: These people that cover them, it's got like they're on the take, man. They're all talking championship banners.
0: Mm-hmm. So I their arguments are not wrong. I mean, they're sound arguments based on that CBA, but the question is just, okay, so that means they should just plan for that? And that has to be their plan.
4: Yeah.
0: There are ways around it by doing this thing where you pay penalties. You pay the price, both in financial penalties and you pay a price in terms of what your restrictions are.
4: Yeah. And in two situations where both of those guys are in their primes of their career, taking 2 years off in the middle of what is supposed to be like the window for the Celtics seems like a flawed plan of attack, doesn't it?
0: Yeah.
4: We're going to pause here in the middle of what's supposed to be like go time for both of these guys. And then we're going to circle back now when they're in their earlier 30s, late 32, 33.
0: Apparently.
4: Okay.
0: Okay. Here are the headlines. We'll get back to your calls next.
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4: NBA tonight, we have game 3 of the Western Conference Finals between the Thunder and Spurs. That series tied up at a game apiece. Tip-off in San Antonio set for 8:30. Bill Simmons on his podcast saying that he thinks that Giannis wants to go to Boston, but he is unsure if Boston wants him. In the NHL, game 2 of the Western Conference Finals is tonight. Golden Knights visit the Avalanche. Vegas up 1-0 in that series. Face-off set for 8 o'clock. Red Sox taking on the Twins at Fenway tonight. Peyton Tolley gets the start for Boston. First pitch, 7:10. And Sam Kennedy saying that Roman Anthony has a sprained ligament in the base of his ring finger, but there is no tear. 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
0: Quiet out there in the hallways, though.
2: It's pretty quiet. So I threw those hot dogs down the hallway. I made some noise down there.
0: Nice. Good job.
2: Dum dum dum dum dum dum dum dum dum dum dum. When are we gonna get to play our own music again?
0: Probably never.
2: Sad.
0: It's probably over, pal.
2: Because it becomes part of the show, and then like. You guys have to cut it all out. You know? I was excited on Spotify. I found the Puerto Rico song with lyrics.
0: Nice.
2: You listen to it and read the lyrics.
0: Susan's in Worcester today. Hi, Susan.
3: Hi, Beetle. How are you?
0: Good. What's going on?
3: I love Michael Hawley. That's my guy.
0: Nice. I do, too.
3: Thanks. I just want to say, he's so great. These four teams, they lie to us. We can't get a real clear picture about Roman Anthony, the Nexus Tiny that they were talking about a year ago, that I really screamed about that. This kid's a bust. He is a bust. He's made of glass. You breathe near him and he gets hurt. The media knows all this, and they don't ask the tough questions. And I'll give them a line like I've been using when I call

0: help it.
1: You came in with all kinds of topics today.
0: Two or three with Ortiz. He was on that list, right? Remember when he didn't pass the drug test?
1: Yeah.
0: On the list.
1: He was on the list.
0: So, somebody in the press, I really want to find out, Holly, who protected him. I want Clemens there. I want Schilling there. Kurt Schilling there. They deserve to be there if he does. But somebody in Boston, I don't know what happened. They protected him. He's in there. That's outrageous.
2: Yeah. Well, I mean, a lot to pick apart there. Ooh. Susan, thank you for the call. She's talking about the 2003 list of 104 players.
1: Yeah.
2: And it was reported and said that Ortiz and Ramirez were both on that list. Right?
1: Yeah. Maybe wasn't Manny taking some hormone drug for women?
0: Give me a break.
2: There was nothing he didn't take from the sounds of it. And then in 2009, that came out. And yes, David Ortiz was given a pass.
1: Yep.
2: For that. Susan's in Worcester. Hey, Susan.
0: Where is Mike? Where is he hiding? He's such a coward. And she's taking all the heat. What did she do all this herself? They're in the goddamn bathtub together. Give me a break.
2: That's Susan several weeks ago.
3: Fired up.
2: Want to know where the hell Mike Vrabel was.
1: She follows sports, called Roman Anthony, Glass Joe, and a bust. You want to be often injured in this town. You won't cut it here. Can't play if you stay in the tub all day. And not the tub she's talking about with the other team.
3: Good job.
2: She was talking about she loves Michael Hawley. Same. Agreed.
1: I love Michael Hawley.
2: Right there.
1: I didn't know Hawley was a topic today.
2: Right there with you.
1: Oh, so she's talking about like the injury thing.
2: Yeah.
1: Yeah.
2: Brought up about Roman Anthony.
1: She is on her stuff,
2: She
1: man.
2: Thinks that Roman Anthony's a bust and that he's made of glass.
1: That's not the first time I heard that.
2: T-Bone's been saying T-Bone's that been for pushing that a long time.
1: Yeah. Did McCarthy that say that too?
4: Welcome, Susan.
1: McCarthy said that too, right?
3: I don't know if McCarthy just said it.
1: I thought McCarthy said it at night.
2: Maybe.
4: Well, Beetle at the beginning and then he tailed off.
2: Never said he was a bust. Never said that. Never in a million years.
4: I had to fight off the Milliken militia myself.
2: Yeah, I don't think it was a sound $100 million deal, given the timeline, given how long he had been in the majors. And right now, it doesn't look like it was.
1: Yeah.
2: I think by the end, it will. I still believe that it will look decent in the end.
4: Well, he's got some making up to
2: But him. He sure does. And already in year two, he's young, right? The judgment has been called into question already in year two.
1: Weird injuries for a young kid.
2: And what's he been up to? And what's been going on? And did he get benched? And what's he been out there doing late nights?
1: Doing.
2: Maybe.
1: 23 and $100 million? Yeah.
4: Margaritas across the street.
1: Puerto Rico.
2: And that signing just was the clearest sign yet of their obsession with value and not quality. They're more concerned about value than they are about quality of player. That's all. That's what I would say. Andrew's in Fairhaven for us today. What's up, Andrew?
5: Hey, what's going on, guys? Loving that Puerto Rico song.
1: How can you not?
5: But have you heard the one about Kenya?
1: Kenya what?
5: Can you fit these nuts in your mouth? Have a good day, boys.

0: Is it on the pool playlist?
1: Put it on there, Zoe.
0: It's on there.
1: Let's go to Carl. He's in Boston. Hey, Carl.
2: Hey, guys. What's going on? I wanted to call about an issue that came up a couple days ago regarding...

0: JT and a comment he made at the end of the season, and I think Zoe and Beetle, you guys were not agreeing.
1: I mentioned it. Yes, I mentioned it. Me and Chris Casper, yeah, the only ones that really heard it correctly.
0: I'm saying that I couldn't be more on board with Zoe here. So, look, I mean, can you imagine, like, Kobe Bryant?
1: No.
0: Or Kevin Garnett even thinking that, let alone saying it out loud? And would either of those guys, in your opinion, have played in that game seven?
2: Okay. All right. So what's the let's start step one. What's the comment they're referring to? Is that he could have played in the next series?
1: I could play in the next series, which started in 2 days. After they got eliminated.
2: Wait. He didn't say he'd play in game one of the next series. He didn't say that.
3: He said, I could play in the series.
1: I could play in the next series.
2: Right. So the timeline on that injury was day to day, week to week.
1: Defenders are unbelievable.
2: Not I'm out for a month.
1: This guy's supposed to be Tom Brady.
0: Look.
2: So you think he chickened out and didn't want to play game seven? Do you think they would have let him play a game seven?
1: The coach thought he was playing the day before.
2: Do you think they would have let him? Do you think he was allowed to make that decision and go play game seven?
0: I'm just thinking about JT in context of other great players like Kevin Garnett and Kobe.
1: I think he tapped out.
2: Kobe came back. That really worked out for him when he came back from his Achilles, right?
3: No, same thing with Kevin Durant, by the way, in the finals. Klay Thompson, all those guys, right?
1: I think he tapped out. You hear Brown's comments, too?
2: See, you make him sound like a quitter, which is just so bogus.
1: Well, he's the one who went
2: to
1: the
2: podium.
1: Like he
2: quit on his team.
1: Shut me down, then. If you shut him down, shut him down.
2: You don't think he was? You don't think the team doctors were?
1: I don't know why he said that.
2: That they were saying you're not playing?
1: I mean, there's only two people in town that criticize him for his comments. Everybody else is on board. Like, oh, that's okay. He didn't play anymore. Oh, he would have played. Oh, wow. He would have played next series, huh? Cool. Dude, if that was a football player or a hockey player, if that was Pasternak, I could not play it tonight, but I could play it next series. He'd crucify him. This dude skates, man. He skates so much.
3: What's the narrative, by the way, if he blows out his Achilles in that game seven? So he plays and he blows it out.
1: So what are we saying?
2: It's
1: Achilles or the other calf? Was it the other calf or the Achilles?
3: But the calf leads to the Achilles.
2: It's an overcompensation situation.
1: It's kind of like when you have a separated shoulder and like the other.
2: Well, it's fine. You're just admitting that what we all know, which is Brown can't win without Tatum. And so, you know, that's why they lost game seven, because Tatum couldn't play. So I get it. I get it. Brown can't win on his own. He needs Tatum, too.
1: It'd be nice to have your best player in game seven.
2: I get it.
1: At home. The game was home. He was smiling it up, chumming it up post game with the other.
2: As was Jaylen Brown.
1: Yeah, he played the game.
2: He did.
1: Yeah, he put it.
2: Yeah, how did he play? Did he hit those shots late?
1: Nope. Okay. Missed two.
2: Yep. Could he have won the game for them?
1: Yes.
2: Was it well within his ability?
1: That'd have been bad for Tatum. He sits and I win the game. Yeah.
2: Speaking of Celtics, so let's get to Bill Simmons on Giannis. Hear his thoughts on that coming up next.
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17: I think Giannis wants to go to Boston, and I'm not sure Boston wants Giannis. And I think that's the push and pull right now.
18: What makes you think he wants to go to Boston?
17: I just think he does. Mm. I think he wants to stay in the East. Mm. And I think a certain guy in the Celtics has the same shooting coach as him.
18: Mm.
17: And I think there's a lot of respect for the organization. And I just think that would be a team he would be interested in.

0: Shooting coach connection. How about that?
1: He's so wrong.
0: What do you mean?
1: He's so wrong. Ocho said he's looking for a house in South Florida.
0: Oh, I was like, why is he wrong to bring
1: a really
0: that up?
1: Rich $500 million player is looking for a property in Florida. That is a shock.
0: He's talking about Drew Hanlon, the guy who's worked with a lot of players and works with Tatum.
1: Yeah.
0: And has worked with Giannis. So they have the same shooting coach, and he likes the team, likes Tatum. So there is a connection there. Yeah. That's the first time we've heard like a solid connection between. We know Giannis and Tatum are on good terms.
2: Yep.
0: But they have the same shooting guy.
3: What makes you think he wants to go to Boston?
2: I just think he does.
0: Okay. That's code.
2: Sounds informed.
0: That is code for I've heard he does, and I can't say that I've heard that he does.
4: I can't tell you who told me.
0: And I can't tell you who told me that. I just think it. You're just going to have to trust me. Just trust me on this. Okay? So I do think there's something there.
2: Would you be nervous if you're the Celtics to make that trade?
1: Yeah.
0: No.
2: Like them saying that he's not sure the Celtics want Giannis. Are you surprised by that?
0: Oh, no, not entirely. No. Because they don't like big contracts.
2: Well, and I don't know if that means that they're not going to do it either. But I do think evaluating it. I mean, breaking those two guys up, even if you want to, you have to admit that there is some risk to that.
0: Yeah.
2: You have a built-in floor right now that you feel comfortable with.
0: It's not safe. That's why that they would have hesitation. Safe is just keeping it together and keep going.
2: Mm-hmm.
0: No one gets fired over keeping Jaylen Brown and Jason Tatum together. People get fired if you trade one of them and you bring in another guy and it fails.
2: And the guy that you bring in is 2 hours late for the plane. And everyone's waiting for him, and he's demanding his brothers at the end of the bench.
0: Yep.
2: And your whole culture goes out the window, and you have Kyrie 2.0. Yeah, for sure.
0: That gets people fired. It's safe to do nothing. The safe move is to leave it together and roll it all back out.
2: And I do wonder if the Kyrie stuff is still in the back of Brad Stevens' mind a little bit. Going out and getting an established star. You've got two guys that were grown internally here that, you know, people are pissed off about the Jaylen Brown comments this offseason. That's fine. But both of these dudes are relatively mellow superstars NBA standards.
1: You've had a lot of success with these two, this combination. It's risky.
2: Brad Stevens had a front row seat for all the drama with Kyrie Irving in 2019. He knows what it's like to have a disgruntled superstar or a guy that's not bought in or just doesn't really care about your culture at all, and how frustrating and how off the rails a season like that can go. So when you hear Miles Turner talk about Giannis not showing up for the plane, I'm sure there's a bat in the back of Brad Stevens' mind there. He's going, oh man, like this is, do we really want to sign up for this again? Am I breaking this up for potentially another 2019?
0: It's a good thought. It's an interesting thought. Has Giannis ever played with a star the caliber of Tatum? No.
2: No.
0: And is Tatum that guy? No.
2: No.
0: Is there a better culture with...
2: Is Tatum a strong enough personality, though, where if Giannis starts acting out, he's going to shove him up against the locker and say, that's not how we do things here?
0: No, but it doesn't need to be that. But now it's... if you want to be the guy, you've got to do everything that Jason Tatum is doing. Right? I mean, you could say, well, Tatum's here on time. Why can't you be here on time? And I would say, who's better equipped to rein in a player? Would it be Brad Stevens with Kyrie or Joe Mazzulla with Giannis?
2: Mazzulla
0: kick your ass, man.
1: Yeah.
2: Yeah, put you in a chokehold.
0: He'll put you in the hole. They'll put you down, man.
1: That's not a guy I'd mess with.
0: Don't get a coin. I wouldn't show up for Joe Mazzulla.
1: Yeah, he flips you a coin on the street. You're in trouble.
2: I also think that some of the Giannis stuff just stems from Doc Rivers and the clown show that was Milwaukee. And he just checked out on the franchise and that team.
0: And they checked out on him.
1: Yep.
2: And so he's like, F it. I'm just not. I think if he's bought in and is excited to come to the Celtics, you're not going to run into that. So I don't think he's a Kyrie Irving.
0: Assuming that's real, and he really does.
2: Yeah.
0: Let's go to Squat in Vermont. What a name. Hi, Squat. How'd you get that nickname?
5: Your wife didn't tell you? Huh? Maybe your wife would have told you. Hey, I was with you guys on the Giannis deal. But what about Bam Adebayo. What? How can you add Bam to Brown and Tatum to keep this thing alive?
0: Okay, I think you do. Who mentioned that the other day here?
1: Me.
0: Was it you?
1: Me. Mavs has been on it too, and they talked about a three-way trade potentially too between Miami, Boston, and Milwaukee. You want Tatum and Bam, or you want Tatum and Brown? I think Tatum and Brown are still better.
2: Yeah, I'm with you.
1: You're not keeping both and adding Bam. Can't do it.
0: So that means you're moving Brown.
1: Yeah.
0: In that scenario.
1: Yeah.
0: And he ends up in Miami.
1: You're rolling the dice there, baby. Or he winds up in Milwaukee and Giannis ends up in Miami.
0: Justin in Boston. Hi, Justin.
4: Good afternoon. How are you?
1: Good.
4: Was at the Knicks game last night at the Garden. Very exciting.
1: Yeah,
4: very exciting game. Knicks are playing great defense. I know people don't think they have much of a chance, but if they keep playing like this, I'm not afraid of San Antonio or Oklahoma City. They can play with anybody. I'm sorry, but they've won 9 in a row. You can't discount that.
1: Nope. Knicks are good. They're better than you.
0: That winning streak is going to make things way more interesting when they get into the finals. Let's go.
1: Just get to the finals. That's all you need to do.
0: I think it's going to make for
2: happening.
0: It's going to make for a great finals. I think we've got really a shot here to really enjoy watching New York get beat down by the Western Conference. I'm excited about it. Chris in the car. Hey, Chris.
6: Hey, what's up, guys?
1: What's up?
6: I just had 2 points for you. First off, I personally think trading Jaylen Brown would be a mistake. I'm a big Jaylen Brown fan, probably bigger than Zoe. I just think what he brings to the team, whether it's him guarding the other team's best player, or in my opinion, I see him maybe not as good as a rim going at the paint like someone like Giannis and finishing at the rim, but he's not like drastically worse than Giannis at going at the rim. I think it's too early to move on. I feel like if next year were to go downhill, then that would be probably a good scenario to then maybe split up the two. And my second point is, have you guys been watching the Spurs and Thunder series?
0: Yes.
1: A little bit.
6: I can't remember. What's the abbreviation for the Thunder?
1: OKC.
6: Okay. See these nuts on your chin.
1: First
2: time I knew it. What are you going into the weekend with a smile on your face,
1: so? An entire hour of nuts jokes. Okay, see these nuts in your mouth. That's a good one.
0: Here are the headlines. We'll be right back.
1: How's it ready?

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2: Red Sox taking on the Twins at Fenway tonight. Peyton Tolley gets a start for Boston. First pitch, 7:10. NBA tonight, we have Game 3 of the Western Conference Finals between the Thunder and Spurs. That series tied up at a game apiece. San Antonio's Dylan Harper going to be a game-time decision after an MRI showed an abductor injury, not a hamstring. Expected to go through his pregame routine to make a decision on his status. Tip-off in San Antonio set for 8:30. Bill Simmons, as you just heard on his podcast, saying that he thinks Giannis wants to go to Boston. He's just not sure if Boston actually wants Giannis. In the NHL, Game 2 of the Western Conference Finals is tonight. Golden Knights visit the Avalanche. Vegas up 1-0 in that series. Face-off is at 8. And Joey Chestnut, reigning champion of the Nathan's Famous International Hot Dog Eating Contest, will compete on July 4th while on probation after he pleaded guilty to a misdemeanor battery charge. 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

0: 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Analyzing the game.
1: Game plan was great.
0: The players.
1: I would want him to be a runner like Mahomes.
0: The players.
1: That is a massive, massive mistake.
0: And each other.
1: The more I think about it, the more I'm fine.
0: Zolak and Bertrand, the Sports Hub.
2: We've gone from investigative journalism to debunking the Easter Bunny. Breaking news, David Blaine didn't really float. Pablo, take a deep breath. I love you, man. Magic isn't some peer-reviewed medical journal. It's not an SAT where we review your work. You're watching clips right now. NFL teams, NFL players. Coaches invite O's the mentalist to lighten the mood from the grind physically and mentally and emotionally of camp. He's wildly entertaining. And we all know he's not a mind reader. Except Joe Rogan. He's still on the fence. My point is, there's a reason he is invited, like magicians, to these organizations. It's entertainment. Like, is Pablo's next venture proving that Penn and Teller really didn't saw a woman in half?
3: That is Colin Cowherd talking about Pablo Torre, who on his latest podcast goes after Oz the Mentalist to expose Oz the Mentalist, saying, you know, what he's actually doing, spoiler alert, is a lot of stuff that he does not disclose. Wasn't this just weird this week? Did you guys see any of this? You see these clips that are popping up where they're breaking it down like they're exposing the guy?
4: What do you think he did?
5: He came out of the gate hot.
3: Pablo. We don't want to do this.
6: Relax, Francis.
3: We don't want to do that. This is...
5: Seems petty.
3: Yeah. Why are we doing that?
6: Do to you?
3: Why are we doing that to this guy?
6: He's a gimmick guy.
3: He's got an act and it's entertaining.
6: It's like bringing a magician in. Hey, we're going to bring in David, like you said, David Blaine or... what's the big one? David Copperfield. Wow, they didn't saw the body in half? Oh.
5: Wait a second. That mime's not really in a box?
6: You mean that lion's there now and it wasn't 5 seconds ago? Wow. What is he doing?
3: I don't know.
6: Do normal stuff. What are you going after this guy for?
3: I'm a little upset that he did this.
6: Yeah, this bothers you.
3: We don't want to know. We don't want to know what the tricks are. If you know it, if it's revealed, if you figure out how it's all done, you get...
5: How about you dig into Vrabel and
3: you get
5: Mancini
3: disappointed. Yeah, where's that pod? By the way, have you ever been in the presence or seen one of these shows with a mentalist?
7: I have not. You done it?
3: I did an event a couple of years ago that I emceed, and a guy by the name of Max Major...
5: I remember you telling us about this.
3: ...was there. And I don't want to know how Max Major works his voodoo, because it was awesome. It was shocking and amazing and wild and funny and crazy. And I think that these mentalist guys are entertaining as all hell. I don't know how they do it. I don't want to know how they do it. I want them just to keep doing it and entertaining the masses with their show. Guy was incredible. He had people who nearly went into real shock at some of the things he was able to do. And I have no idea how it works. I have no idea how the man does it. I don't want to know.
7: But it was impressive.
3: Impressive.
5: What's his next podcast? How a hot dog is made?
3: Right. We don't want to know those things. I don't want to know those things. Mentalist. Zoe would enjoy it. Zoe would have so much fun with it. I know you'd be all about it.
5: His head would explode.
7: Did Parcells bring in guys back in the day, like magicians and stuff?
6: Oh, we did stuff.
3: Yeah?
6: Yeah.
3: What'd he bring in?
6: What was it? Some guy just to entertain us with card tricks and stuff.
3: Yeah.
6: Huh. Yeah. Pete Carroll staged the fight. in camp.
7: What do you mean?
6: The offense coordinator, defense coordinator.
3: I thought you meant.
6: We had one of our, it was a grueling day at camp, and we're just like, oh, spent on it, Brian. And Pete starts talking to the team meeting, and then the defense coordinator yells something at Pete, and the offense coordinator tells him, shut the hell up. It was Steve Sidwell and Larry Kennan, and they start screaming at each other. Then Sidwell gets up and goes after him, grabs him. He's just choking him down. Pete's pulling him off. Players are like trying to separate these guys. And Pete's like, that's it. Everybody, that's it. Stop. Out the back doors now. We go out the back doors. There's five buses with a keg on each bus. And we go bowling for 3 hours at night. And the place went nuts.
7: Oh, that's pretty good.
6: It was great. Yeah, so it was all stage set up and it looked real. Because Sidwell's nuts. I'll choke the bleep out of you. We've been doing this for 40 years. Screw you. F you.
7: So you bought it.
6: Oh, yeah.
7: Yeah.
6: Yeah, because he like threw his books and he went over and grabbed the guy, put him down on the ground, and he's choking him. And Pete's pulling him off. And I think Drew gets up, pulls him off. Yeah, it was crazy. We're going bowling. Get in the crosses. What? Yeah.
3: Where'd you go bowling?
6: Attleboro. North Attleboro on Route 1 here. Don't want to do football stuff.
3: That's a lot of dudes. That's a lot of guys.
7: I know. That's
3: training
7: a lot of
3: camp roster, yeah. Five buses. Like, where do you fit all those people?
6: 100 players, man. Let's go.
3: Yeah.
6: Yep. It was a long ride.
3: Like 10 but you had kegs on the bus, so it was all good.
7: Yeah, that's good, too.
6: That's great. Good job, Pete. Good job.
3: What year was that?
6: Probably a year after Parcells left.
3: For his first year here?
6: Maybe, yeah.
5: Or bologna sandwiches on the bus.
3: On, that's a bold move in your first training camp.
6: There was nothing with
3: wrong
6: the
3: new
6: with
3: team.
6: The food we had.
3: We know. We've heard you tell us.
7: Did you guys have to throw in beer money for the keg?
6: No, we had casseroles. Like, you had ziti. You had baked chicken. It was fine.
3: Yeah, put 50 cents in the... When you get on the bus.
7: Pay two buses
3: fare,
7: solo cup.
3: Pay your bus fare.
6: I used to steal so much.
3: It was
6: stuff
3: like college keg party,
7: exactly.
3: Right, $5 a cup.
6: We were in a at the dining hall,
3: and then the
6: Smithfield
3: keg is tapped in like no time. Like, oh,
7: sorry,
6: there's a story. They had these massive like takeaway cups, like for drinks, down at the cafeteria in Bryan College, and they had caps on them. And so we would at dinner take the cups. I'd fill the whole thing up with milk. I'd fill the whole thing up with Captain Crunch. I would steal so much food out of that place for night.
3: You're not awesome. Stealing, are you?
6: Not stealing. Yeah,
7: you're just taking
3: them. Yeah.
6: But we sit around night, he goes, oh, I'm so hungry. I'm like, I'm not. I got all this food here. Chicken wing full of cups, you know, French fries.
3: Cup of chicken wings.
6: Do you think they ate them? Yes. I had a microwave. I had a microwave. Could not play guitar. I had a bass guitar and an amp. I would just sit there down there and play Deep Purple to the point Armstrong came down and tried to kick my ass. And then Pete said, cut the damn thing, turn it off.
7: You're done.
6: I didn't know how to play.
7: Did you get your own? Did you get your own room like every year?
6: Yep. It was the bottom floor at dorm 15. And we'd climb out the back window. I had a machete. Not a machete, but a sickle. My grandfather had an old sickle that he cut weeds with. And I went through the woods with that. The path is still there today. And it's expanded. I started that path to Parentes. I think some kid died out there, hit his head on a rock.
3: Oh, jeez.
6: This is just like 3 years
3: on
6: ago.
3: On Zolak's path?
6: No, on Zolak's path like 3 years ago. Yeah.
7: Jesus.
6: Parentes is gone now, I guess. Someone took it over. It's gone. Turn.
3: Puerto Rico.
6: George texted. He misses the show. How do you say yes in Spanish? See ya. See these nuts.
7: There you go, George.
3: Don's in Carver. Hi, Don.
6: Why's he have my phone?
4: Hey, listen, I'm literally getting sick with that Costa Rica song.
6: Really? Too bad.
4: Please. Please. I'm trying my best to get a song. I want a song on Zolak's song folio thing that he's taking with them, okay?
6: Yeah.
4: So you ready? You ready?
6: Sure.
4: Please. Listen to a snippet of the beginning and a little bit more. Fats Domino, I'm ready. I'm ready. Fats Domino, please. Listen.
3: We're listening.
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3: 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Listen. That's the song?
6: No.
3: Why does that... That does not sound like Fats Domino, my friend. I think that's not it.
7: Yeah.
6: Yeah. There's no...
3: You're going to have to cut this from the pod. You're going to have to cut all this from the pod. Cut the whole segment out.
6: Good pick, Todd.

0: I mean, this song is even old for Dawn.
1: I was going to say, I feel like someone's way before roller Dawn's skating time. Over with a milkshake right now.
0: Even before that.
2: Yeah. I'm thinking Western Saloon. I walk in. I'm ready, and I got my holster. And the dust is blowing. There goes a tumbleweed. I got my horse out there tied up on the stirrups. And I need a pail of water for my horses.
0: 1959, that song came out.
2: Beer for my men, whiskey for my horse. Dawn's ready. That'll crank you up, though. It does sound a little doo-woppy.
0: Yeah, a little bit.
2: You're thinking a little doo-wop.
1: Yeah.
0: Hey, it's a Finish Strong Friday presented by 128 Plumbing, Heating, Cooling, and Electric, the company that finishes every job strong. 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

0: I don't know why I'm captivated by the Chicago Bears stadium story, but I am.
1: I used to be. I used to be about a mile from my sister's house. The
0: Arlington Heights proposal?
1: Yep.
0: Arlington that's Heights. Still in. That's still that's still being considered. Yeah.
1: Oh, that's a nice track too, boy.
0: Horse
1: track.
0: Another story today that the Bears have reiterated that they plan to leave Chicago as they continue to look to build a stadium either in the suburbs or in Hammond, Indiana. Hammond is now in play. Quote, the Chicago Bears have exhausted every opportunity to stay in Chicago, which was our initial goal, they said in a statement. There is not a viable site in the city, and as a result, the only sites under consideration are in Arlington Heights and Hammond. So it feels like they want to pick between those two. And Indiana, as a state, has already offered them $1 billion toward the cost of the stadium.
1: That's a nice chunk.
0: Well, it's going to cost $3 billion to build it, but that's...
1: You got 33%
0: discount. $1 billion is $1 billion.
1: Right.
0: So that's a lot of money. And I don't know what the plan is.
1: I would think the Bears would be around for a long, long, long time. Yeah, the NFL's pretty damn good product. See, you're not going to be losing money on this, whatever you put into it.
0: Yeah, I can't say I know much about Hammond, Indiana. That's call your sister. Great. See what she knows about it.
1: She probably doesn't know anything.
0: Get us an update on that. It's 25 miles from the city.
1: Yeah. That's it?
0: Yeah. It's right on the lake.
1: Sounds nice.
0: Looks like they got a casino there.
1: Oh, she's been to the casino.
0: Yeah?
1: Yeah, she gambles. She's degenerate.
0: Okay.
1: Yeah.
0: All right. The Empress Casino in Hammond opened in 96, later replaced with the Horseshoe Hammond Casino in 2001. And I got a casino there.
1: Yeah, go do a little gambling, go to the football game.
2: Right.
1: Yeah.
0: I don't know what else is there. Matt's in Maine on A.J. Brown and the Patriots. Hey, Matt.
3: Hey, guys. I was wondering what you think the difference in the Patriots' record would be without A.J. Brown. Also, Zoe, real quick, do you think you could still fit in your old Patriots jersey?
1: Yes.
3: How about fitting these nuts in your mouth?
2: Finishing strong.
1: This is great. I needed this today. I love it.
0: All right, let's do the first exercise there. Record with and without AJ Brown.
2: Not the last one? Okay.
1: No, let's try the other one. Jersey and knees in my mouth.
0: This is great. With AJ Brown, what are they?
2: 11 wins.
0: With you. Without him? 9.
2: 9, yeah.
0: He's worth 2 wins.
2: Yeah.
0: Bruins luchador on the Cape today.
1: Hey.
0: Luchador.
4: Yeah. How's it going? Happy Memorial Day weekend, everybody. Zoe, I just got a question. Do you think this offseason Vrabel's going to do some lighthearted media stuff? Like, you remember when Bill made the peanut butter and jelly sandwiches way back in the day?
1: Yeah.
4: I think he should do a show where he's making ravioli since he loves stuffing Italians with meat.
1: And a cannoli. It's a cannoli. Or is it cataloni? First time in San Juan, meet Eho. Oh, man.
2: Wow.
1: Puerto Rico. Keep him coming.
0: Keep him coming, he says. and that was.
1: Where's the rotini? What's the name of that?
0: I don't know.
1: Pasta.
0: Oh, which one?
1: The spiral pasta. You put like
0: spiral
1: ricotta in it.
2: What are you acting out right now?
1: Stuffed shell. No, it's rolled pasta. It's like two pasta. You put the ricotta in it and with sauce over it. Bacon.
0: I know what you're talking about.
1: It's not cannoli.
0: We just talked about this.
1: Cannoli. It's not cannoli.
5: Ziti.
1: No.
5: Manicotti.
1: Manicotti.
0: Wow. Yes.
1: Manicotti's it.
0: Yes.
1: That's
5: top five. Top five pastas go.
1: Top five what?
5: Top five pastas go.
1: I go rigatoni.
0: I go. Who's still making a great manicotti out there? Like who's got the best?
5: Gotta be Alfredo's.
0: Can you think how Aria can bring some?
6: I was gonna say Aria's got to be the answer to that.
0: I don't know that that's like a. You know, their menu is just so much more upscale in my mind.
1: What I think is very underrated is the eggplant parmesan. If you do it right, you do it thin.
0: I don't think it's underrated. Good. I think people love eggplant parm.
1: I love it.
0: Well, yeah. Yeah.
5: It's properly rated.
0: I think it's properly rated. I think people enjoy it quite a bit.
1: I'd take that over chicken parm.
0: Really?
6: Wow.
0: Yeah, I'm surprised by that.
6: Yeah, me too.
0: The carnivore that you are.
1: Yeah, good eggplant. Yeah.
5: Rolling that out 35 minutes left in the show.
0: Wow. Didn't expect that on a Friday. Let's go to Alex in the car. What do you know about Indiana?
7: Hey, just so you know, I would say it's just a slightly up nicer version of Gary. I've been through there. I drive through there once a year.
0: So Hammond and Gary are kind of the same thing.
1: That's where the Jacksons are from.
7: Yes.
0: Okay. Yeah. Slightly upgraded.
7: Yes. And I will say they do, again, this was 2017, so I don't know if they still do it, but they used to have this park on the lake, and they would have free concerts, but instead of like just some local bands, actually big name artists. 1 year was Limp Bizkit, and then the week after that was Bush, and then the week after that was 50 Cent. Wow. So if they're going to put a stadium there, it's going to be right on. It's probably going to be more on the lake than where Soldier Field is now.
0: Yeah, I that is the plan from what I saw. Be right on the water.
1: Nice
0: over there in Hammond.
1: Cold. Ooh. I thought he was going to tell a joke here.
0: I thought we might get one.
1: I thought it's coming, like you're setting it up.
0: Yeah, I thought we were going to hear that. 25 miles south of downtown. It looks like it's easy to get to.
1: Nothing's easy there. Nothing's easy there with their traffic.
0: No, I mean, I know that, but I'm saying it's a straight shot to get out there. It's not like it's a convoluted place to get to.
1: Right. So they would train out there too then, right?
0: Yeah, the plan would be to build an entire complex out there. Why I'm captivated by this story. I don't know, maybe because it's been going on for so long. They've been talking about building a new stadium
6: forever
0: for many years now.
1: Right.
0: And their hope is it's going to be a dome, and they want to get a Super Bowl out of it. For sure.
1: Yeah.
0: Whoever ends up building this stadium is going to get the Super Bowl for a year, even in a cold weather city. At least it's a giant city and doesn't get as regularly as cold as Minnesota gets.
1: Whoa. Chicago.
0: Never again. Never again.
1: You'd love the steakhouses there, man.
6: I love Chicago. Chicago's great,
0: man.
6: Yeah,
0: I'm a fan.
1: Pizza.
0: Big fan of Chicago.
1: Yeah, good food. Hot dogs. Oh.
0: Hot dogs. You and hot dogs, man. How many hot dogs are you going to eat this weekend?
1: None. I'll do burgers and steaks.
0: Okay.
1: But like, the Chicago dog's different, right? They put sliced tomato and pickle in it.
0: Yeah,
1: celery,
0: that's a thing.
1: Salt. Yeah. It's loaded. Circle dog, I think it's called. Chicago.
0: I was just waiting to see if we could get these calls loaded. Like Ben in Worcester, go ahead, Ben.
8: Hey. How we doing, boys? Good. I'm all for the Bears moving to Indiana. Does that mean the NFL would want to host the Super Bowl? And if Drake and the boys and Vrabel could go play a Super Bowl in Indiana, it'd be, you know, we could use a slogan like Vrabes ball deep in Diana over in Indiana. Something.
0: Okay. All right. That's not creative or witty.
1: That's a lineman joke. I think that guy's
0: it's a little too straightforward, guys. It's a little too straightforward.
1: If you build a stadium and you do Super Bowl,
0: that's just come on.
1: Drake and Diana. I made it funny today, Bob.
0: Is that? I think that's your Max Lane voice that you're doing right there, isn't it?
1: That's Max and Pete. My buddy Peter calls the show when Mom's there.
0: This is Moni.
9: Yeah, Moni. What's going on, fellas?
0: What's up,
1: Moni? What's up?
9: Yeah. So I gotta. I think they should trade for that kid from BC. I think his name's like Ligman.
1: Ligman.
9: Ligman Nuts.

0: are the headlines?
1: I'm going to get jerked.
0: We'll be right back on a Finish Strong Friday, and we are certainly doing that.
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2: Red Sox taking on the Twins at Fenway tonight. Peyton Tolley gets a start for Boston. First pitch, 7:10. In the NBA tonight, we have Game 3 of the Western Conference Finals between the Thunder and Spurs. That series tied up at a game apiece. San Antonio's Dylan Harper going to be a game-time decision after an MRI showed an abductor injury, not a hamstring. Harper expected to go through his pregame routine before a decision on his status is made. Bill Simmons on his podcast saying that he thinks Giannis wants to go to Boston, but he's not sure if Boston wants Giannis. In the NHL, Game 2 of the Western Conference Finals tonight, Golden Knights visit the Avalanche, Vegas up 1-0 in that series. Face-off set for 8 o'clock. And in the NFL, Giants don't know when star receiver Malik Nabers will be back from what Coach John Harbaugh said was not a simple knee injury. 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

0: 617-779-0985 is the phone number for you. I don't know where Zoe is, but I don't want him to miss anything if someone calls in with a call for him.
1: I don't know where he went.
0: He may have just gone to the bathroom or something.
1: That's probably.
0: I didn't see which direction he went in.
1: Oh, yeah.
0: Is he coming back?
1: No, I think the intern's saying he went right, which means that, yeah, it's going to be a little bit.
0: Oh, jeez.
2: Oh, no. That's the bad bathroom.
1: That's the one. We had videos of what was going on there yesterday. They were showing people.
0: Not great. And so I don't want to blow up anybody's call that they called specifically to get a great reaction out of Zoe. Let's try and talk to Larry in Andover, though, about A.J. Brown. Hi, Larry.
3: Hey, how you doing? Hey, good. Happy Memorial Day weekend, guys. Hey, thanks. Beto, I got a quick UMass story.
0: Okay.
3: You've been to Hadley before, I'm sure, that little town outside of Amherst.
0: What town is that? Hadley?
3: Hadley.
0: Yeah, of course. Of course, yep.
3: We had a bunch of guys. I lived off campus, so we got a house there. Four of us. One guy lived in the basement, and we were only supposed to have three guys in the house, but the landlord kept saying, is anybody living down there? No. Anyways, I was going out with a girl at the time, and the people next door had a horse, and had it fenced in, so my girlfriend... She walked closer to the horse, and the horse got aroused. And she says, oh, what's the matter with him? I said, he just likes you, Eileen. We broke up shortly thereafter. So anyways. I don't want to get blown. I don't want to get thrown off the air. I called about the Browns. Both Brown. A.J., get him. And Jalen, leave things alone. Let's go with Jalen Brown. And Stephen A.'s right. Stay off the social media.

0: And when Eileen went to go talk to the horse got excited.
1: Excited.
2: Oh, I've seen excited. I told you about my Louisville story, right?
0: Yeah.
1: Yeah, the recruiting trip, right?
0: Yeah.
2: Yeah, I'm coming here. Not. Yeah.
1: Something was.
3: Horse did. Is that what they said?
2: The horse did, not yeah. me. Yeah.
0: In where?
1: You didn't commit, huh?
2: No.
1: No?
2: No. Like, I don't want this. You thought bringing an 18-year-old kid here is kind of cool, huh? Scars you, man. Especially when you see the size of that thing. You watch Yellowstone?
1: Yeah.
2: Well, you see the one when they breed the horses?
1: Yes. It's something.
2: You got to stop it. Like, go get a minute and then come back.
0: Like, it's jarring.
2: I don't see anything like it.
0: Dan's in the car. Hey, Dan.
4: Hi, I just wanted to comment on the Bears Stadium in Hammond.
0: Yeah.
4: I'm from Indiana, although I go back there a lot. I haven't lived there in several decades, and I've never spent much time up and around Hammond. But I will tell you that back when, you know, they were building the RCA, the Hoosier Dome that became the RCA Dome, that was the predecessor to Lucas Oil Stadium, there was a lot of pushback from people who didn't want tax money to pay for that stadium. And my understanding was they ended up, it was only the counties surrounding Indianapolis were the ones that got taxed on it. So I'm just calling to say there may be some sort of pushback to that potential stadium from the citizens of Indiana. So I just want to let you know, I'll hang up and listen to you guys.
0: All right. I couldn't follow along everything there, going back to the RCA Dome, yeah, with the pushback of putting it there. If you had to bet money right now, where do you think the Bears end up?
1: They're going to Hartford, Arlington, Indiana. They're going to Hartford, Indiana.
0: They absolutely are going to Hartford, Indiana. Yeah. Indiana's like, we'll give you $1 billion. I'm willing to bet that there were lawmakers there that voted on that going, they're never going to take it.
1: They're not coming here.
0: They're never going to take it, but we're going to be able to be like, hey, we tried to create economic development in an area that needs it right now. Mm-hmm. You know that's what they're doing.
1: Yes.
0: Like,
1: yes.
0: Oh, yeah, no, we got $1 billion for you. Why don't you come on over and build a stadium? There's $1 billion. They're not going to take it.
1: No.
0: They're going to Hartford them.
1: Yep.
0: That's what they're going to do. And it's a good idea.
3: Hammond Mustangs.
0: Lisa's in Holden today. Lisa.
5: Hey, guys. How you doing?
2: Good.
5: Good. I'm calling out McCone, Mr. Central Mass.
1: What happened?
5: I reached out to him on Twitter looking for a shout-out for the Wachusett Girls flag team that's got their final game tonight with Pat Patriot and the Patriot cheerleaders coming to support them. And I was calling out McCone because I was looking for some love from Mr. Central Mass. And in addition to that, I love the MIAA railing that you guys do because one of the girls that's graduating from Wachusett has a D1 scholarship to a college to play flag football, yet MIAA
0: what?
5: Won't sanction the sport. Yeah. Yep.
0: So what will it take?
2: The scholarship, D1 scholarship for, right?
5: Yeah, D1 for scholarship for flag. Yeah, there's 8 schools in the country that currently offer D1 flag.
2: What school is it?
1: Girls. Yeah, where's she going?
5: Yeah, it's the Manhattan Jaspers, right in Manhattan, New York.
0: Okay, good luck to her. Funny thing, Lisa, Manhattan College is actually in the Bronx. Did you know that?
2: Went to a AAU tournament there. Yep.
0: Yeah. But anyway, good school.
2: Good school.
0: And I'm just curious how they're going to change. Why won't they change their mind on this?
1: I don't know.
2: They're bored. They have their set in their ways, man. Yeah.
0: I thought it was sort of building toward that. Like, why won't they state sponsor that sport? I don't get it.
2: Don't get it.
0: Feels short-sighted. Yeah, is what it feels like. And I know that this was an issue that was going on last year. I mean, it's not like you can't play without it. You can still play. You can still organize it on your own.
2: Yeah.
0: But the MIAA just doesn't want to get involved in it at this point in time. Matt's in Charlestown. Hey, Matt.
6: Hey, guys. Hey. Yeah, so I want to talk about the Bears moving to Indiana. I feel like Indiana is a great state, and I know that Vrabel loves to be in Diana, too, so you might have to worry about him leaving.

0: No, it was a technical glitch. Yeah. Your thoughts, so?
1: I have no thoughts on that. No
2: thoughts. Okay. You want me to move on? Didn't celebrate that one.
0: Fine. Mike is in the office today. Hey, Mike. Are you really in the office?
3: Hey, what's going on, fellas? Oh, yeah, getaway day, and you guys are getting me through it. I appreciate it.
4: Okay. Right. Who do you work for?
3: What I don't appreciate, though, Beetle, is I just booked my honeymoon, and now I got to book a second trip to Puerto Rico because I can't get the song out of my head.
4: That's right.
3: And until I go there, I don't know what I'm going to do.
4: You're going to love it. So, you're gonna clap.
0: Where's the first honeymoon going? Where are you going?
3: Turks and Caicos.
4: Oh, wow. Awesome.
0: Well, I'll tell you what. You could make a song. Is there a song? Does he have a song about that?
2: I'll check his catalog.
0: Check his catalog. Yeah.
3: We'll have to coordinate. So, I got a question for you.
4: What do you got?
3: When are you going to come see me at Lorenzo's? You came last.
4: Oh, last year.
3: You're going to come see me at the outdoor bar.
4: Sweet. I'll be down. I'll try to get down there next week.
3: All right, you guys come through, then I'll coordinate. I'll bring you guys in some lunch.
4: Speaking of chicken parm and some good Italian food, Lorenzo's down there in Middleborough, Taunton area. Yeah, sweet. Yes.
0: I thought he was about to drop a joke on us.
4: I did too.
0: I think everybody's about to drop a joke on us. We've only got another 4 more minutes.
4: 4 more minutes. Let's go.
0: For those jokes for Zoe.
4: Yep.
0: We got wide open lines right now if you want to do it. Wide open.
4: Yep. A priest, a Jewish guy, and a white guy walk into a bar.
0: I don't think we want to do that. I don't think we want that one. Apparently, the jokes are not allowed on the television side. Getting a lot of reports of...
2: A lot of dumping going on?
0: Yeah, on a simulcast, there's a lot of dump, dump, dump. They don't allow it.
4: Wake up. Stay alert.
0: What do they do when it happens? The sound goes out, or they...
2: Yeah, they just drop the sound.
4: Who panics in there? Which guy panics?
0: I don't know.
2: Oh, it's gotta be Fowler, right?
4: Oh my God, they said it again.
0: Yeah. Rules are rules, man. I don't think that he decides those rules.
4: Well, Kern said the word BS on the station. You can let it fly.
0: He declared safe harbor. Safe harbor. And then he says it.
5: Like a fair catch.
0: I declare.
4: I do. With all due respect. Like
0: a fair catch.
5: Report as eligible.
0: It's the infield fly rule. Infield fly!
4: What Kyle Busch die from? The NASCAR guy.
2: Unclear right now.
0: There's a lot of theories out there. Very sad. That's tragic.
4: You know who worked on his team? Our guy, Eric Penza.
0: Oh, is that right?
4: Eric says he posted, he goes, not a lot of pictures because I just enjoyed my time working with Kyle and his great team. He felt bad he didn't have many pictures in his camera roll, but he's devastated by it. Yeah.
2: Oh.
4: Yeah. Good listener, Eric. Yep. Him and his mom, Josie.
0: Yeah, I know there's plenty of theories out there as to what it could be. I know that he hadn't been feeling well in recent weeks.
4: Huh.
0: There's some evidence of that, dealing with potentially some sinus infection or something. That's all that's known because that was publicly out there.
4: Really?
0: Yeah. I mean, people...
4: Wow.
0: Until you get a press release or... autopsy or something like that.
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0: What's happening?
2: Red Sox have announced Trevor Story has undergone successful surgery to fix his sports hernia. He will be out 6 to 10 weeks. So Trevor Story going to be out for a couple months.
4: Who cares?
0: Someone's unimpressed. He is unimpressed.
4: Guy sucks. First time in San
0: Juan, meet Eho. Boom. Ho. Capital of
4: Puerto Rico. You really need breaking news for that. You get me all excited.
0: Dennis is in Rockland. Hey, Dennis.
7: Beetle, you guys have a fabulous weekend. I got a Pittsburgh joke for Zoe, and I'll have it in less than a minute if you have time.
4: Yeah,
2: absolutely.
4: We got a ton of time.
7: These two guys are at South Station, and they're taking a train to Pittsburgh. So the guy goes up to buy the tickets, and the girl at the counter, she's rather busty. So he goes to her, excuse me, can I have 2 tickets to Pittsburgh? And he gets all embarrassed, and she just giggles. So he goes back to his buddy and goes, oh, my God, I just asked this girl for 2 tickets to Pittsburgh, and all I wanted was 2 tickets to Pittsburgh. And the guy goes, don't worry, people stay stuff all the time when they get confused. He goes, just this morning I was talking to my wife and I leaned over and I said, you miserable bitch, you ruined my life. And what I meant to say was, honey, could you pass the sugar?

0: All right, Griffin and Ayer, what do you have?
1: Yeah, so I just recently moved to Boston, and my girlfriend wanted to try this new place. It was called Room 40. Zoe, have you ever been there?
2: Room 40, no.
1: Room 40's nuts in your mouth?

0: 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Today's takeaways, fake promos next.
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18: Middays at 10, Zolak and Bertrand.
0: We got one more call. David, go ahead. David. Hey, David.
22: See the grinder?
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0: It's not like Bedard. 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
18: Middays at 10, Zolak and Bertrand.
0: Just take an Uber from a hotel to there to the mall. 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
0: All facts.
18: Sports Hub.
0: You need another layer of protection. Yeah. That's what you needed from the elements.
18: Middays at 10, Zolak and Bertrand.
0: Score one for the Jaylen Brown guys. Score one for the Jaylen Brown fellas.
22: You can throw a hot dog down a hallway. I mean, twice.
0: I don't know why you would say that.
18: Zolak and Bertrand, 98.5.
23: That expression doesn't apply.
24: Sounded good.
22: I was just so proud of himself. I was sitting on it. Just had to get it out twice.
0: And nothing to do with anything.
22: Two times this week.
24: Today, when it's down the hallway.
0: I mean, you could. You could do that on any day.
18: Middays at 10, Zolak and Bertrand.
22: Well, they never told me how to drain it. I've pumped mine once since I lived there. I never put my rod in there. I don't have a rod there.
18: Zolak and Bertrand.
0: Water heaters. Talking water heaters there.
22: Septic. I was originally septic. I thought you were talking about septic pumping it. But I do have the rod in my water heater.
0: Yeah.
22: The
0: anode rod.
22: Yeah.
0: As we learned the name of it.
22: What's that for?
0: If you need a replacement, you call 128.
22: What's that for?
0: It's to, I guess, attract the things that would corrode your tank. It corrodes that instead of corroding your
22: tank.
0: So
22: it's like those things you put on the bottom of boats and boat propellers to get the their little silver things. They take the barnacles.
0: Sure. I don't think it's quite the same, but yeah, I get it.
22: Yeah, tracks of barnacles.
0: Yeah, right. Yeah. Same type of... Gotcha.
18: Middays at 10, Zolak and Bertrand.
22: I like it when they drizzle it like the white sauce and put the crumbled cheese over it.
0: Yeah, you do.
22: The crumbled cheese over grilled corn.
24: It's good. Tourist stuff.
22: Put it on a stick and put it in my mouth.
18: Zolak and Bertrand.
0: Street corn.
18: Street corn.
0: Not just tourist stuff.
24: Yeah.
0: But that's kind of tourist
24: that's
0: stuff.
24: That's it a little bit.
22: That's street food.
0: It's a little tourist stuff. All right, next one. Last one.
18: Middays at 10, Zolak and Bertrand.
22: So they picked the thick one that was dead face down in the ice.
0: Well.
22: He pulled his pants down. They said it started the butt cheek.
24: That would not be where I... What about like the bicep?
22: Or an ear.
24: I'm just not starting with the ass. Like, ribs. What are we doing here?
0: Ribs.
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23: You Kinky told me Tim.
0: You eat ass. Yeah, Tim, not Tim. Oh, jeez.
22: He said it.
0: No, he did not.
24: What are you talking about?
22: Have a good weekend, everybody.
0: Timmy McCone, not an ass man. That's what we do know. Yeah. All right.
22: Not an ass guy.
0: Have a great weekend. If you're taking any extra time off this weekend, enjoy it. We are. We'll be back on Tuesday. See you then, Zo.
22: See you guys.
0: Bye.
1: Felger and Maz coming your way next. It's an agenda-free Friday.

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4: Red Sox taking on the Twins at Fenway tonight. Peyton Tolley gets a start for Boston. First pitch, 7:10. In the NBA tonight, we have Game 3 of the Western Conference Finals between the Thunder and Spurs. That series tied up at a game apiece. San Antonio's Dylan Harper going to be a game-time decision after an MRI showed an abductor injury, not a hamstring. Harper expected to go through his pregame routine before a decision on his status is made. Bill Simmons on his podcast saying that he thinks Giannis wants to go to Boston, but he's not sure if Boston wants Giannis. In the NHL, game two of the Western Conference Finals tonight, Golden Knights visit the Avalanche. Vegas up 1-0 in that series. Face-off set for 8 o'clock. And in the NFL, Giants don't know when star receiver Malik Nabers will be back from what Coach John Harbaugh said was not a simple knee injury. 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
5: Oh, right, of course, because I should know who that is. 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
6: I'll paraphrase J-Man's question where he says, what do you think about the state of the Red Sox? Where are you right now with regards to the optimism? Can things turn around for them? I'm not going to get into the specifics of the question about Bregman and Breslow and all that stuff. I don't think it's appropriate for this forum, but no. Just the Red Sox, you know the passion the fan base has.
7: Yeah, I've done a really good job of staying out of the media, the conversation around the team. That's one of the cool things about just being an advisor is I can kind of give my opinion and I don't have to be part of the public conversation. But I'll say I was actually the first couple minutes I was watching the Red Sox clean up what looked like a good 3-1 win. But I'll say the pitching and defense have been fantastic and
6: excellent.
7: Obviously everyone and that's not an easy feat, right, to have that foundation now. You know, having to figure out the offense and fix it midstream is important. But there's something to build around with the pitching and defense. And I know Brez and the guys are hard at work on fixing the offense.
6: Yeah.
8: All right. Hi, everybody. Welcome into the program. Felger and Maserati coming to you on Friday, May the 22nd. Key word in that sentence was Friday. Friday means it's an agenda-free Friday. And we're joined by Maz and Murray from our Town Fair Tire Studios. I come to you from the remote A-hole chair location. The format of agenda-free Friday remains as it's been since we began the program. The agenda is set by your wonderful phone calls. So we need you. And we need you today as much as ever. 617-779-0985. The hounds have been released. You can load up the phones. We'll go to your opening segment if you are ready. As always, Agenda Free Fridays are brought to you by Ketch's Law. 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Does this sound like you? 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Maz Murray, how you guys doing?
9: Good, you?
10: Good, hello.
8: Okay, so we played that cut from Theo yesterday, but one day and one bit of reaction is not enough. We're going to continue to react to that comment. Maz is going to go first with some opening takes and then to your calls. Maz, what do you got?
5: Okay, so I don't want to say that we buried the lead yesterday, because when Theo Epstein talks for the first time in I don't know how many years, what I do know is that he became part of FSG, the Fenway Sports Group, in January of 2024. So we're now 2 years beyond that. This is the first time we've actually heard him speak and enter the conversation. So to me, that is news, and it's big news when Theo talks. But the other part of the story is what he said. And in that cut there that we played for you, the pitching and defense has been, quote, fantastic. That is, quote, not an easy feat. Quote, the Red Sox have, or I should say the Red Sox have, quote, something to build around. And Craig Breslow and his guys are, quote, hard at work, end quote, to try to fix the offense. When I heard all that, he is not only giving Craig Breslow a vote of confidence. He's endorsing the way that the Red Sox are doing it. So to me, that is one of my big takeaways from what Theo Epstein said. The pitching and defense, not an easy feat. Something to build around. So he's telling you the importance of what they did. Now, again, or what they've done, and that I just think that yesterday, basically, Theo Epstein said they're not changing their philosophy. Craig Breslow's not going anywhere. This is how they're going to do it, whether you like it or not. And so if you're a Red Sox fan and you think that Theo Epstein's going to come in riding some white horse and save the team, he's not. And if you think that somehow he's going to advise them to do things the way that he did them when he was the general manager of the team at the time, he's not. What he's there to do is give his 2 cents on how John Henry and his partners want to do it and tell Greg Breslow where he thinks the best options may be. That's it. Theo's not dictating any kind of philosophy. I am now more convinced than ever that the Red Sox are never going to deviate from this particular model and this philosophy. And the idea of it, of us, the rest of us being rescued, forget it. Not going to happen.
8: Meanwhile, Mass, just a quick follow-up. Is building a pitching staff or putting up good numbers on the mound even that great of a feat anymore in today's baseball?
5: No, it is not, because the overall batting average of Major League Baseball, as we discussed yesterday, is .241. Pitching is more dominant right now than it has ever been, arguably, in the history of the game. The one exception is 1968 when they raised the mound. Bob Gibson had a 1.12 ERA that year, and the batting champion in the American League hit .301. Okay, so the game has been reduced to those levels. This is where we are now. The offense is back to where it was 60 years ago. So the Red Sox aren't pitching better than everybody else. They are pitching where everybody else has been pitching for a while now. So as I said yesterday, congratulations, you caught up.
8: Red Sox will be on.
1: Foley goes in this first game. You got Sonny Gray Sunday. They'll probably win this series, which, of course, is going to lead to the continued annoying beat of the drum of, well, they're going to make the playoffs. I won't be fooled. Neither should you. This is not a good baseball team. And the notion that people would genuinely support such a team like this and find this level of success like this acceptable in a place like Boston, I think, is part of the problem. This is the type of team that John Henry and these nerds want. Certainly not great, not completely horrendous, just a lower price built team on sustainability. I mean, they're built on sustainability. They're going to be competitive, sort of, but not a real contender. And as Maz just said, it's not like Theo's going to ride in like a white knight to save it and turn it into what it was in the early 2000s. And just know that if you are going to beat the drum and say, well, they're going to make the playoffs, it's a bad American League this year, if you're into this type of mediocrity, this kind of type of mediocre success, congrats. You now have more in common with the fan bases in media in mid-market hellholes like Cincinnati and Minnesota and Kansas City, Pittsburgh, any of these places. This is what you've turned yourself into. Do not be fooled. They stink. And I'm of the belief this, the reckoning's going to come. You have a better chance of seeing Aaron Rodgers' fake wife holding a press conference at Steelers training camp here in the next few weeks, supporting him, and this is going to be his last season, then seeing the Red Sox actually having a winning record at any point this season. Because after the Twins, you get the Braves, and then Cleveland, and the Yankees, and the Rays. And again, the reckoning can begin then. But just what's happened here in just a handful of days. When, as I mentioned yesterday, too, it was like a week or two ago, you had people wearing bags on their heads, chanting, sell the team for the last month. And now some of you, the same people, are like, oh, no, they're going to make the playoffs. No, they're not that bad. They stink. Don't be fooled.
8: Okay, you

0: watching Aaron Rodgers. I want to hit on Aaron Rodgers today and do a fair amount of football today. I won't give you my full take, but I do want to just open up a little bit of conversation. I'm going to ask you guys something we've done in the past, but just list your all-time great quarterbacks and stop when you get to Aaron Rodgers. So just in a break or when you got a minute, just jot that down.
1: Sure.
0: And you let me know where you think Aaron Rodgers ranks all-time or what tier he is, what grouping he's in, what is his legacy, what should be his legacy, and your thoughts on him coming back for one more year. I also read one of the great takedown pieces of Aaron Rodgers I frankly ever read. It was so good. I'm jealous. I could have written it myself if I cared to write. So I'll give you snippets of that, and we'll open up that conversation later on in the program. But as we like to do, opening segment, we'll go right to the call, 617-779-0985. And as I said, everything is on the table. And maybe even today, Murray and Maz, maybe we'll do a true agenda free. Like, call us on whatever you want. Like that kind of thing. The morning show, shoot the breeze kind of thing.
2: Oh.
0: We can do that.
2: Oh, like, you mean outside of sports?
0: Right. We'll see how it goes. But in the spirit of that, Tony in New Hampshire, lead us off. Go ahead, Tony.
3: Hey, good afternoon, guys. Happy Memorial Day coming up. And in the spirit of Agenda Free Friday, my wife and I just got back from a vacation with another couple. And I want to know if what I did, in your opinion, was rude or if I had every right to do it. The other couple drinks like fishes. My wife and I don't drink. For the first 3 days, every time we went out to eat, we split the bill evenly right down the middle. After the third day, when the waiter came to the table, I said to the guys, I would like separate checks, please. And there was an immediate uncomfortability by everyone but me at the table. And I want to know, was I rude to do that in your opinion? Or, I mean, I'm paying almost $100 extra and I don't drink.
0: Okay, good question. Murray, go ahead.
1: Tony, I would say no in this case, because if you and your wife do not drink and you're paying $100 extra, then it is well within your right to get a separate check. Most of the times, 99.9% of the time, I'm saying you split no matter what. But if it's way out of whack and they drink like fishes, like he said, no, you get a separate bill.
2: Well, here's the other thing. I would argue that it's obvious when someone is not drinking at dinner. Like, that's obvious. You can see it. It's right there in front of you. And if the other side is drinking like crazy, the other side should say, we'll pay for our drinks. We'll split dinner. That is the right thing to do.
1: The onus should be on them. You're right.
2: Exactly. That is incumbent upon that person to recognize it and say, hey, I'm not going to ask you to pick for my drinks, to pay for my drinks. If you got 3 days into it and they didn't say anything, they were definitely trying to mooch you.
0: Well, or they're just clueless. They're not paying attention. I can't stand people like that.
2: Oh, God, the worst.
0: No awareness. Like, just think for a second of the other person. So, yeah, time to get new friends is what I would say on that.
2: Boom.
0: Rusty in Chicago. How's that? How those Finnish goalies doing, by the way, real quick? Let me just check in on that first.
4: You know, it's funny, Mike, because you go into the choking, and you use the word fraud and choke a lot. There's a certain fraud element to choking. You look and you act like there's something, and then you can't deliver. And that's the definitions, they're intertwined.
0: I'm not sure what you're talking about. All I know is Team Finland is destined for the bronze medal game, and the Finnish goalie is destined to crap his pants at the end. That's all I'm saying. I don't know what you're talking about. I was curious how you liked Uka time up there in Buffalo.
4: Honestly,
0: but anyway, go
4: honestly,
0: ahead.
4: He was good in Game 7. He was. And you even said it yourself, because you're fair. But let's talk about fairness. Has anyone on this show or on this station recognized the U-turn of opinion on Mike Tomlin that everybody went through as soon as Belichick stopped giving a crap and sent the Pats into hell? All of a sudden, Tomlin becomes this good to great coach, when everybody was laughing at him as being a cheerleader in a cartoon the entire reign of success. Has anyone acknowledged that?
0: Yes. It happened with the quarterbacks early, too. Like, when you had Tom Brady, boy, you know. What you're saying is, during the Brady Belichick time, you all were a bunch of dicks. If you weren't Belichick, you sucked as a coach. If you weren't Brady, you sucked as a quarterback. Everybody sucked. Everybody. But as soon as they left, or Belichick came back to earth, then it became, no, actually, Matthew Stafford is pretty good. And if Drake May becomes Jared Goff, that's a win. And Mike Tomlin's actually a good coach. So, like, all I consider that is you acknowledging you're a bunch of dicks during that time when the Patriots were winning. That's all. That's what that is. How about Rich in Lincoln? He says he has a new rule for Felger Mass. Go ahead, Rich.
5: Hey, guys. It might not even be a new one. It might sort of be a rephrasing of what you had, but I loved when you used to talk about the Felger Mass commandments, and I propose that a caller makes one point. So if a phone call starts with, hey, guys, I want to make three quick points, can you just end that call? Because no one wants to listen to more than one.
0: I feel that way all the time.
2: Yeah, one point.
0: One point. You don't get three. This isn't, you're not giving us your treaties. You're not giving us your syllabus. You just make a point and let's move on, shall we? But then I jump in and I look like the dick. Right? You know what I mean? Like it's a delicate balance, Maz, to keep the show moving and not come across as some sort of a-hole.
1: Well, there's got to be rules because otherwise we then have chaos.
2: Yeah, I don't think you've ever been interested in the balance.
0: Here's Carl in New Jersey with the Celtics thought here on Agenda Free Friday. Go ahead, Carl.
6: Hey, so I want to make 2 points just to piss off that other guy, but to make things short and sweet, I have a hypothetical trade that benefits everybody. Jaylen Brown gets to be a one option. The Celtics have an excuse to shoot 500 threes a game. The Celtics don't have to pay Jaylen Brown $70 million a year. Jaylen Brown for Steph Curry. I'll hang up and listen.
0: Yeah, I don't think that's a realistic possibility. Nope. His comment line said he wants Austin Reeves. We brought up that rumor yesterday. That's one that I can't see. Last one this segment. Brian in the truck. Go ahead, Brian.
7: Maz, I want to preface this phone call by saying this is a very, very sad point for me as a Red Sox fan, but could you see a scenario where as a Red Sox fan we have to start rooting for the salary cap in the league because it's got to save the Red Sox, kind of like it saved the Bruins? Again, yes. Very sad day.
2: Yes. Yep.
0: I think really, Maz?
2: Yeah, I think that's where we are. Yeah, again, if you have an advantage over every other team in the league, and that is that you can spend more than they can, but you won't use it, well, then let's go to the salary cap. I mean, to me, first of all, I get agitated at the teams in the sport that don't spend the money that they get in revenue sharing. So that's another impetus for me to do it. But in the case of the Red Sox, they're leaking away their advantage. They don't want to use it. So if they don't want to use it, well, then change the rules. Make it more equitable for everybody. Now, look, I think baseball's had a problem with this anyway. So I'm ashamed to say on some level that I'm actually in favor of a salary cap in the sport. But for a long time, I didn't believe it. But I feel like now they need it because this is it, really. The game's gotten stupid.
0: Truly agenda-free heading into the Memorial Day weekend. Now you can call on non-sports. Pretend you're mowing your lawn and Maz is mowing his lawn next door. And you both pause for a second. And you just pop up from your riders and just have a chat. What do you chat about?
2: Yeah, Maz, do you lime your lawn?
0: 617-779-0985. Back to you right after these words.
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18: Yes. This is it, yeah.
19: Glad to be back. And was there much doubt, if any, due to your comeback?
18: Yeah, there was some doubt for sure. But I had good conversations with Mike going back to when he was hired. And yeah, it was nice to come back. I mean, it felt different than last year because I knew some of the guys and some of the people that work here and stuff. So it felt good coming in.
20: Aaron, what was that decision-making process like for you? How did you eventually come to the decision to return?
18: I had a lot of conversations with Mike and Omar and for a while. And, you know, I just had a lot of conversations with my wife about it. And after the draft came to the conclusion that I wanted to play, I wanted to come back.
0: And then Rogers was asked if he was done. And he said, yep, this is it. So, finally, I told you I want to do a little Aaron Rodgers today. First of all, I don't know if you had a chance to do it. I asked in the opening segment, just sort of sprung it on you. So, if you've done it, if you haven't done it, no problem. But, Murray, you want to give me your top quarterbacks of all time and stop when you get to Rodgers?
1: Yeah. So, Brady, obviously, number one. Then I go Mahomes, Montana, Elway, Manning at five, Steve Young, Aikman, Favre, and then Rodgers at nine.
0: Okay, you don't sound. There's a question mark there,
1: because I don't, you know, because I he's ultimately underachieved. Like, I know people are like, well, why not Marino? I mean, Marino went to one Super Bowl. I think his second season, never got back to one. I know he was a machine, put up a ton of numbers, but because Rodgers won one, I have to somewhat reluctantly put him ahead of Marino.
0: So, do you want to do it, Mass?
2: Yeah, sure. Quickly, Brady, Montana, Mahomes, Elway. Manning, Favre, and then to me, you get into that whole class where you would probably put Rodgers. You know, I think he was an elite passer, and I would put him in the same class as Dan Marino, someone like that.
1: He's in a second tier.
2: He's a little ahead of Marino.
0: I agree with all of your sentiments except for one, and that is I have him ahead of Favre. And it's close. I think they're in the same grouping. I think they're 5-10. But, I mean, I have massive problems with both guys as players and as people. But there was a level to Favre's negligence that was... that I just can't give. I mean, he just...
1: Oh, it's undeniable, Mike. I'll just tell you, the only reason for me I put Favre ahead of Rodgers is because he made another Super Bowl.
0: I mean, that's... I get it. But Favre lost them so many games.
1: Oh, yeah.
0: Rodgers didn't win at the level that he should have, but you didn't come out of many games saying, that a-hole cost us the game. You really didn't happen. You didn't do that with Rodgers. What you did with Rodgers was... you had the ball there three times in the fourth quarter with a chance to win, and you didn't do it. But you didn't come out of it saying you had to throw four interceptions, or you had to throw the interception in overtime, you know? And that happened with Favre over and over and over again. So I have to go Rodgers ahead of Brett Favre, which I do, somewhere in the 5-10 range. But putting Aaron Rodgers with Dan Marino is fair. And I have him ahead of Dan Marino, but I have the same problem with both, and that is... ultimately, they weren't team guys. And ultimately, they were part of the reason they didn't win more than they should have. And I say they were part of the reason, not their ability, their attitude, and who they were as people. And I think Rodgers was worse than Marino, but Marino got in the way. Ego clashes with the coach, and do we throw it, do we run it, and that whole thing. And Marino had some off-field stuff that wasn't really reported in the, at the time, and I don't know if that... I think that got in the way with him as well. There's a whole side story there with Marino, I think. So either way, that's where he should be. But, boy, was there a takedown piece by him. Yahoo Sports. Robert Zieglinski. Excuse me for butchering the name. Robert Zieglinski. For the win, Yahoo Sports. I'm not sure exactly what the affiliation should be. I read it on yahoosports.com. Headline, washed up NFL legend announces impending retirement to disinterested nation. That's the headline.
2: That's a great headline.
0: Washed up NFL legend announces impending retirement to disinterested nation. On Wednesday, Aaron Rodgers broke the seal. After years of festering will he or won't he consternation, darkness retreats, picking fights with football heliographs, I don't even know what that means, and precipitously declining play on the field, the Pittsburgh Steelers quarterback declared he will finally retire after the 2026 season. To that I say, congratulations! Do you want a cookie? Anyway, what else is going on in the world? Quite literally, anywhere. In all seriousness, I mean, this is me saying, like, why should we care about this at all? In all seriousness, writes Yahoo, Rodgers did this to himself. Even if you take the words of a glorified charlatan like him at face value, and you really believe he'll retire at the age of 43 coming up this January, it's hard to muster up the necessary pomp and circumstance for him. You know, the kind of farewell tour and celebrations usually reserved for beloved athletes and sports figures? To earn that, you have to be both special at your craft and, if not outright kind to others, at least a seemingly decent human being enough not to alienate almost everyone in your orbit. Rodgers did not do that, he says. From his stomping grounds in Green Bay to a desperate New York, he burned every bridge. He yelled at his teammates for making mistakes in postseason games where he didn't perform up to par, then acted like a pouty grade school child who didn't get his way over offseason moves. He's feuded with coaches and general managers and brought down entire regimes with his toxic influence and presence. At almost every step of late, he's castigated the people who don't want to make him look like the doofus that he really is. Again, at every step, he's castigated the people who don't want to make him look like the doofus that he really is. The reporters on the ground and the fancy schmancy TV folks, but who have to write the harsh truth when that's the only material he gives them. Rodgers is a four-time NFL MVP, a Super Bowl champion, a perennial Pro Bowler. He was, for all intents and purposes, the peak of his quarterback position in his playing prime. No one was better. He will walk into Canton one day very soon, and from a football perspective, be immortalized as one of the greatest ever to wear a helmet and shoulder pads, full stop. He says, but a player like that at the center of America's cultural touchstone sport should be an icon. We should talk about them with reverence. Mention them as memorable folk tales to our children and their children's children when trying to pass the game we love as heritage. Rodgers will get none of that. Mostly, there will be sweet relief like there is now because long ago everyone realized they were rolling out a red carpet for an insecure. They were rolling out a red carpet for an insecure, sniveling Duke, not an all-time great king. Because above all, Rodgers deserves to be an afterthought. Someone whose life's work is destined to be immediately upstaged by a person everyone actually cherished. Veep style. I don't even know what that means. But is this too harsh, Maz?
2: No, not at all. It's totally legit, on the money. In fact, I would say bullseye. This guy's got it. Aaron Rodgers should have been so much more than he was. Totally right about that. And he has. He's treated people like garbage for a long time now.
1: He's a guy who's always pointed at someone else at any point in his career, or really, because it didn't, I guess it really didn't start that early, but I don't know, maybe you can correct me because you've always followed the Packers, Mike, but he's a guy that's always pointed at someone else and said, well, it's his fault. It's never Aaron Rodgers' fault. He points at someone else and says, well, he was the problem.
0: So he's got issues that I don't know what's at the base of them, but as the writer points out, I mean, he's blown up most every relationship he's ever had. And, you know, he got Mike McCarthy fired. And now he's carrying on like it was Mike McCarthy that brought him back. I mean, maybe he did, but, you know, who knows with this guy? He doesn't talk to his family. He doesn't talk to his brothers. You know, he's rifled through a million different partners in his romantic life. And, yeah, it's not like he talks to any of them. I mean, you know what I mean?
1: Except this,
0: like,
1: fake wife of his.
2: Well, let me say.
0: I mean, let's see where this goes. But it's like it ends, and then it's like, there's never a they're nuked. The relationships are just napalmed. Everyone. So, like, he's got something. There's a story in there somewhere with him. And that got in the way of winning. I mean, but I will say, though, I in terms of how he threw the football, like, if we're just doing that, I think it's like Marino and him and Elway? I mean, you tell me, Maz, the greatest pure passers, not quarterbacks, not winners, this is a different list, pure passers in the history of the game.
2: I mean,
0: he might be
2: about,
0: top three.
2: Yeah, no, he might be. You're right. We're talking about arm strength, accuracy, quality of the spiral, the whole nine yards, right?
0: Release, yeah, you know, way he threw the football.
2: Yeah, no, he's probably in the top three. Yeah, look, he's in the top group, that's for sure.
0: I mean, Marino might be one.
1: Yeah, Marino's probably one.
0: I mean, even Peyton Manning, he had a wobbly ball.
2: He did.
0: And, you know, the Brady threw the ball better than people gave him credit for, but...
1: Can I make a case for Warren Moon, too? He threw a good ball. He had a cannon for an arm.
0: Well, he just purely threw the football.
1: Yeah.
2: So, again, but you're also saying, like, the guy's got to be good. Right.
0: Yeah. Right. Exactly. Like, you know. I mean, Jeff George can spin.
2: Right.
0: Yeah.
2: Jeff George threw like the greatest ball I've ever seen.
0: I mean, Derek Carr can spin it.
2: Yeah. Jay Cutler threw a great ball. Just a meathead.
0: So you got to have. I mean, Aaron Rodgers was good at the line of scrimmage. You know, he didn't just throw the football, and he took care of the football. He didn't turn it over, and he, you know, he was good at the line of scrimmage and whatever. But it sort of speaks to, with all those gifts. So the game slowed down for him. He could read defenses. He could get you in the right play. For much of his career, he moved wonderfully. He won a runner, but he ran when he had to, and he had great pocket presence and feet. He had it all. He had a head for the game. He could read defenses. He was one of the best pure passers in the history of the game. He moved well. How's he only go to one Super Bowl? And the answer is kind of, he was an a-hole. I mean, that's like the answer. Like what? And
2: is the answer.
0: He was surrounded by good enough teams. I'm not telling you the best team. And it'd be one thing if he went to Super Bowls and lost to Brady, and then you'd say, okay, well, they went up against the best ever, and that's what happens there. But he never even got to the effing game. So, you know, he deserves this kind of stuff, I think. And the willy won't he, finally, that thing is over. But anyway, that happened that week. I did want to touch on that. It's a Friday, so we can add that to the list of everything that you want to talk about. We'll get right back to you after Murray's update here, and then we are right back.
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1: After a day off, Red Sox return to Fenway Park for a six-game homestand beginning tonight as they open up a three-game series with the Twins. Minnesota they've won three of their last four, including taking two of three from the Houston Astros. Peyton Tolley on the mound for the Red Sox for this first game tonight with first pitch at 7:10. Red Sox have also announced that shortstop Trevor Story had surgery yesterday to repair the sports hernia that had bothered him since spring training. Bill Simmons said on his podcast today regarding Giannis Antetokounmpo, I think Giannis wants to go to Boston, and I'm not sure Boston wants him. With the series tied 1-1, Spurs guard Dylan Harper going to be a game-time decision tonight for Game 3 of the Western Conference Finals against the Oklahoma City Thunder, with tip-off in San Antonio at 8:30. It's Game 2 of the Western Conference Final in the Stanley Cup playoffs between the Avalanche and Vegas Golden Knights, with Vegas up 1-0. Puck drop in Denver at 8 p.m. And reigning NFL MVP Matthew Stafford and the LA Rams reached agreement late yesterday on a one-year, $55 million extension. 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Another update at 3.
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6: This will be the sixth consecutive win for a road team during the Stanley Cup playoffs. Montreal coming off the emotional Game 7 overtime win in Buffalo on Monday. Comes into Raleigh against the Carolina team that swept their first two series. And the Canadiens take Game 1 of the Eastern Conference Final by the score of 6-2.
2: Meanwhile, here we go with that. Here comes 2 weeks of hell. See, the Carolina Hurricanes can, for months, exactly, not puke all over themselves.
7: Maz and I were just discussing the ugly numbers surrounding this team. I knew it was bad for the Hurricanes. I didn't know it was 1-17 in their last 18 conference finals games going back to 2009 bad.
3: Can I tell you that this is literally one of the great statistics in the history of professional sports?
2: Wow.
3: They have been to the conference final. This is the fifth time now, I believe, right? Fifth time.
7: Yeah.
2: I don't have the numbers. Go ahead.
3: Okay, fifth time. They've been, this is since 2009. This is their fifth conference final. They are 1-17, and that's overall. That's not home or road. They're 1-17 in the conference final, and their only win was against Florida when the Panthers were up 3-0. That's it. They have not come close to winning a meaningful game in the conference finals in basically almost 20 years.
7: And they've lost their last 10 conference finals home games. I knew it was kind of bad. I didn't know it was this bad.
2: And this is all that's standing between us and that deplorable Montreal Canadiens franchise going to the Stanley Cup Finals. That's all that's standing between that and that. And that is disgusting. So, you want to talk about just a description of last night's game? Skating circles. The Canadiens skated circles, quite literally skated circles around the Carolina Hurricanes, who are a good skating team. And it was no match. Skated circles around them. And I know Carolina's coming off that long layoff, so there was going to be rust. And there's another number out there that I think they showed on the broadcast last night, that teams coming off of a Game 7 overtime win facing a team that swept the previous round is 7-1 in Game 1. Something like that. The situation you faced last night, where Carolina, they swept their first two series. They've been sitting on their ass for 11 days. Montreal coming off a back-to-back 7-game series, an overtime Game 7 win. In that situation, the Montreal side is 7-1 all time. So you could expect that. But was that what that was, or was that Carolina?
7: I mean, if you watched how it started, too, I thought Montreal was in real trouble because they were getting pushed around to the forecheck. It led to that Jarvis goal. I was like, oh, all right, they're in for it. This is a rested, good Hurricanes team. And they're still announcing the assists. Caulfield scored, and then it was just an onslaught. It was over. Like, they were all over them after that moment. It flipped on a dime.
2: Okay, as promised, back to your phones. Here, Kyle in the car. What do you got, Kyle, on Agenda Free Friday?
8: Hey, guys. Just calling in. I was wondering if you guys had heard about this story with Southampton FC in the English Championship in the Premier League playoff final. Echoes of Spygate.
2: Just be quick. Tell me the story.
8: Yeah, so effectively, Southampton has been caught spying on teams throughout the season and has been kicked out of the playoff final for promotion to the Premier League and deducted points for next season. And it's one of the biggest kind of scandals in English football history, as it actually cost the club hundreds of millions of dollars.
2: Did they release a Premier League scandal in context website and then take it to the Supreme Court, or did they take their medicine and move on? Curious. How about Jay in Holliston on a baseball point? Go ahead, Jay.
9: Tony, a couple times you mentioned in 68.

0: the mound was raised. But actually, the opposite is true. It was lowered in 68. It was the reaction of the year of the pitcher. And it was lowered from 15 to 10 inches. It was the first of many ill-considered moves that year. The strike zone was reduced from shoulders to knees to armpits to knees. Fences were moved in. And that set us on the track to from baseball to becoming bashball. And we're about to do the same thing again. We keep tinkering and tinkering and tinkering.
1: Okay. Does this guy have his history right, Mass?
2: He's got it wrong. They lowered it from 15 to 10 after 68, before 69.
1: Because Gibson got, like, everybody out that he faced the entire year, like that, right?
2: Yes. He had a 1.12 ERA that year.
1: And they brought the fences in 1969? No, that was the era of, like, all those big multi-purpose stadiums started to get built. What's that guy talking about?
2: I have no idea.
1: It's just annoying. He's wasted, like, a minute of our lives, like, in his bizarro world history. Dan in the car. Go ahead, Dan.
3: So, hey, I understand you guys are allowing topics that are not the most cutting-edge sports takes. I got a Friday before Memorial Day observation to share. So, Mike, I know there's one thing you've lamented in sports over the last 20 years, and it's this over-reliance and dependence on analytics and data that really reduces the human-based assessment in sports, right? And with sports betting and everything else going on, data and AI, it's like numbers are everywhere. Well, last Tuesday night, the Knicks were down by 21 points with 7:39 to go in the game. And ESPN tells me that the Cavs are a 99.9% chance to win the game. Meaning if that scenario was played 1,000 times, the Knicks would lose 999 times. But as a human, I say to myself, didn't we see the Knicks actually do something very much like what they did Tuesday night?
1: Dan, let me cut you off. Thank you for the call. I hate that in-game winning percentage and how all the kids today just cite that number. It's ridiculous. Don't you hate that? The in-game winning percentage at a 98.7% chance of winning that game? Like, why do I need that number to know that being up 21 points with something 7-something minutes left means you should win that game? Why do I need to know that's 99.9 or 89.? Like, you know what I mean, Maz? That whole thing is just ridiculous, and all the kids today just sort of lob on and latch on to that number. And as the caller's pointing out, it's inflated. The Knicks had a better than 99.9% chance, or the Cavs had the Knicks' chances were better than 0.01% in that situation.
2: Absolutely, yeah. Again, the number really is useless.
4: Yeah, I hate it because these geeks treat it as gospel, but the reason I do like it is that afterwards, all these same geeks are like, well, that wasn't supposed to happen. The numbers were computed. They had a 99.9% chance of winning. How did this happen? Because you didn't factor in choking. You didn't factor in momentum. Real things that happen in sports that you nerds can't quantify.
1: That's right, Murray. Exactly right. Steve and Shirley, what do you got, Steve?
5: First of all, I have no faith in the Red Sox because you, Mike Felger, have a better sense of talent, Caleb Durbin, than Craig Breslow.
1: I do.
5: The team got better by calling up two marginal major leaguers in Sogat and Gasper.
1: They absolutely did. Steve, I'll just cut you off there.
2: It's a good point. No, they had a couple of, they brought up two guys who were basically 4A players, and their team got better, which should tell you about some of the talent on the big league roster. The big one really is, what's his name at third? Durbin.
4: Nick Sogard? Oh.
2: Sogard for Durbin.
4: Yeah, yeah.
2: Right?
4: He's way better than Caleb Durbin.
2: Right, and so, Mike, this is the point, like, that if you just have somebody who's half functional at the position, they'll be better than they've played, at least offensively, because Durbin was the worst offensive player in the big leagues.
1: So, Nick Sogard is Caleb Durbin. With slightly different skills. I mean, Sogard's faster, right? Like, he's got really good speed, but they're kind of the same caliber of player. The fact that you gave up a pretty good pitching, a young left-handed arm like Kyle Harrison, for someone who is basically Nick Sogard.
2: Yep, that's right.
1: I mean, that's basically what Caleb Durbin is.
2: Yeah.
1: Who just had a good year for a team last year in Milwaukee who knew how to use him. But you just look at him in a vacuum. That's what he is. You know, 4A player with no real plus skills. Sogard is, I think, am I right that Sogard's really fast, Maz?
2: Yeah, he is. I'd say they're probably comparable in foot speed. I think Sogard's a little more useful. for lack of, and I say that because he's a switch hitter. He puts the bat on the ball. Like, you know what I mean? It's stuff like that. So I think there's some skill set there. But your point about them being basically the same player is right. Same level of player. Yes.
1: German's a really good fielder. Maybe Sogard does a little bit more with the bat, but net, they're the same guy.
2: Exactly right. And that's what you traded Kyle Harrison for.
1: Oh, my God. Brutal.
2: That guy might win the freaking Cy Young with the way he's going. I'm not joking. He looks ridiculous.
1: We continue with your thoughts. Long commercial-free segment is next.
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23: I think you made the point yourself, Tony, a couple weeks ago, talking about all these Red Sox teams that you've covered, that I've covered over the last couple of decades here. Even when they suck, they still hit. They still will go out there and bang balls off the wall, hit their homers, lead the league in doubles almost every single year, be a top five team in doubles every single year. The hard part is locking down the pitching and the defense. It's been great starting pitching. It's been great relief pitching. It's been great defense. You're the boss of Red Sox, man. Figure it out. At a bat, figure it out. There has to be a way to do that and not wait until 2028. God forbid there's a lockout next year and you don't play any baseball next year. There has to be a way to make things really interesting because the baseball gods are giving you every opportunity to climb back in this thing. The American League sucks. You add a cornerstone bat to this team, it can flip like that. It really can.
1: Jared Carrabas telling Maz last night on the Baseball Hour they're just a bat away. Murray, are they just a bat away?
4: No. Or maybe a couple of bats away. And also, if you're going to do this, that bat needs to be someone that's going to put asses in seats. So maybe that's Jordan Alvarez. I don't know. Maybe it's Mike Trout, like you said. You heard from a brown checkmark. If they're going to do something like that and you want to win someone like me back, it's going to have to be a real name, someone that's box office. And I don't think they're willing to do that either because box office means money, which they don't want to spend.
1: But if they do keep pitching and playing defense like they are, if they can just get a middle-of-the-pack offense, Maz, versus a last-place offense, they might make the postseason. I mean, that's actually true, isn't it?
2: Yes, it is. In fact, I think if that happens, like, you know, somewhere, call it 84 to 86 wins, somewhere in that area is in play. And given the state of the American League, that'll get you in. You know, usually the number with this seventh wild card has been around 87, 88. Somewhere in there. The league is so bad right now that final wild card spot, the team is a losing record. I don't know if that changed last night. It's possible it did. It got to 500. But the point is, right around 500 will get you in, and or a little bit better. And their pitching is good enough where I could see them going on a winning streak against bad teams. Sure.
1: Back your phones. As promised, Noel in Rhode Island. Go ahead, Noel.
24: Hi. Want to introduce a trade for you guys. So Jaylen Brown for Jared Jackson. You just give me some things about Jared Jackson. Jared Jackson is 26, so he's younger. He's a two-time block champ, three-time all-defensive, and a DPOY. He has 2 years where he has averaged over 22 points. You would be trading him for draft picks as well. I think it's possible. Danny Ainge is over there. Danny Ainge loves Jaylen Brown. They need a vet. We need a big. And he also shoots threes. He's averaged, career-wise, five three-point attempts, and he has a three-point percentage of 350. So okay. Just want to get you guys' thoughts on that.
1: I'll defer to Maz and Jimmy Stewart on Jaren Jackson. Your thoughts?
2: So I'll just tell you quickly, I like the player. I've always liked the player. You'd have to get more back.
1: Isn't that who they wanted instead of Jason Tatum, but he gave him the high hat when they flew out there to meet with him?
4: Yeah, that sounds right.
25: No, it's a different one.
2: No, oh. That was...
1: Same name?
2: No, that was Josh Jackson. Was okay. That Josh Jackson, Jimmy?
4: Close he ended enough. Up going to Phoenix, I think.
1: Right.
4: Yeah.
1: All right, so anyway, Stu, how do you feel about Jaren Jackson, his Jaren Jackson?
25: I'm accepting of it if that's what the move is for Jaylen Brown, but you need to get more than that. But that's a good player who helps you.
1: Does it help you down at the rim? Does it give you the inside thing?
25: Absolutely.
1: That Brad Stevens? Okay. So, listen, I'm not familiar as familiar with that player as I should be. So I'll defer to you all on that. No, I'll trade Jaylen Brown, but only if I'm winning the trade. I'm not doing it just to unload Jaylen Brown. If Jaren Jackson means you're winning the trade, then I'm in. If not, then no. Noah in Kansas City on Agenda Free Friday. Go ahead, Noah.
0: Yeah, just wanted to get your guys' thoughts on the USA, World Cup coming up here. I haven't heard you guys really give any opinions on it, so just kind of wanted to see if you're interested in all. I don't expect them to do anything, and it's just funny. I remember Felger back 12 years ago, especially during the 2014 World Cup. You specifically were saying soccer could maybe be big in the country 20, 30 years from now. Well, now that we're kind of another 12, 15 years from that area, do you still see soccer possibly becoming big in the USA still, or is that just a pipe dream?
1: No, they blew it. They blew it. And they had me. They had me, which is I'm the swing guy for soccer in this country. Why are you smirking, Maz?
2: I don't know. It just sounds you're the linchpin.
1: I am. It's all about me.
4: The baseline has to be they make the round of 16, right? I mean, no one expects them to win.
1: No, they're just fine. When I say me, I mean... Yeah, like me. Yeah, that's what I meant. Casual soccer fan that can be brought in. I'm there to be had. If Team USA progressed from where they were, that team, we did it, Maz, 10 years ago, right?
2: Of course.
1: Dempsey, Donovan, Josie Altidore, the Bradley kid... who was Howard the keeper, that era of the, so it was two or three cycles ago. I thought they had a little something. I thought that was an interesting team and they made it out of the knockout round and I was in and I was ready. If they made a step, I would have gone right there with them. And if MLS had continued to do the right things, I would have been right there with them. But Team USA went backwards. They didn't even qualify 1 year. Now the team's hard to recognize. They qualified automatically this time. Who knows if they would have qualified if they had to go through the full CONCACAF thing. They might not even have made it like they did 2 times ago. So the team's gotten worse. And then MLS, in their infinite wisdom, these idiots, right when they're gaining momentum and they have the most recognizable player on the planet, you know what they do? They don't just take all their games to the internet. They take all their games to a special paid corner of the internet where you don't just have to have Apple TV. You got to pay for Apple TV Plus or the MLS package. Go F yourself. What idiots. So I think they blew it. So when I say me, Maz, yeah, me. But guys like me, I think there were others that were just sort of ready. And this also, Maz, was when baseball was teetering. Baseball had lost its way. The games were taking way too long, and the game had ground to a halt. And so baseball, as a product, I thought was declining. I thought, you're still smirking. Are you laughing at me? Why are you smirking?
2: Because I think that you, as it pertains to soccer, you're kind of like the New Hampshire primary.
1: Or I am. I'm Doxville Notch.
2: The Iowa caucus. It's Murray, you're going to watch soccer? I'm just going to wait to see what Felga does.
1: I'm just telling you, the soccer people out there, you had me. You had me. I was ready. I was ready to come along.
2: You had me at Montador.
1: You had me.
2: Altidore.
1: And you blew it. The sport blew it in this country. So, yes, I'll watch the USA matches. But I there was a time I could give you the whole roster. Remember, who was the coach that we liked? Was it Jurgen Klinsmann that we liked? Or did I can't remember. We were into it.
2: Yeah, no. Klinsmann was the coach at that time. That's correct.
1: And we did it. We watched the matches. We kind of covered. Maz dumped on it like he's doing now. He's sort of mocking the whole premise of talking about it. But anyway.
2: Wasn't Bruce Arena in the mix there too at
1: Yeah,
2: one
1: you
2: point?
1: Never. You listen, soccer, you never had Maz. Fine. You never had Maz. You had guys like me. Guys like me, if not me.
2: I might watch it this year, though.
1: No, yeah, I don't need your wise-ass comments, but I'm telling you,
2: I want to see Ronaldo win one.
1: Soccer had a chance. And American soccer had a chance. I think they totally blew it. Back to your calls on Agenda Free Friday after Murray's 90-second update. No commercials here.
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4: After a day off, Red Sox back at Fenway Park for a six-game homestand starting tonight as they open up a three-game series with the Twins. Minnesota has won three of their last four, including taking two of three from the Houston Astros. Peyton Tolley on the mound for this first game tonight, first pitch 7-10. Red Sox have also announced shortstop Trevor Story had surgery yesterday to fix the... Yes. The other one?
2: Fine, I'm not supposed to be heard. Sorry.
4: Red Sox also announced shortstop Trevor Story had surgery yesterday to fix the sports hernia that had bothered him since spring training. Bill Simmons said on his podcast today regarding Giannis Antetokounmpo, "I think Giannis wants to go to Boston, and I'm not sure Boston wants him." Series tied 1-1. Spurs guard Dylan Harper going to be a game-time decision tonight for Game 3 of the Western Conference Finals against the Oklahoma City Thunder with tip-off in San Antonio at 8:30. The NHL playoffs, Colorado Avalanche defenseman Cale Makar will miss Game 2 of the Western Conference Finals against the Vegas Golden Knights tonight. Vegas leads that series 1-0. Reigning NFL MVP Matthew Stafford and the LA Rams reached agreement on a one-year $55 million extension. 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
9: I did a little poking around last night, and I don't know this to be factual, and please don't sue me, Bill Belichick, but there's a theory out there. There's a theory, there's a belief, there's a suspicion that this is a deliberate PR strategy aimed at the Gio Lopez type of concern about Belichick, making football not enjoyable. We didn't talk about the Gio Lopez quotes. Yeah, we did that on a Friday with Holly. But Gio Lopez, who was the quarterback last year, started 11 games, transferred to Wake Forest. He had some things to say about how he didn't enjoy football anymore. He didn't love football anymore. Being in Bill Belichick's program, Lopez's dad had some things to say. There's an issue there with recruiting because the players and some of their parents may not be thrilled with Bill Belichick's methods, because these aren't grown men. These aren't adults. These are guys who should be out shotgunning beers.
10: Well, yeah, and listen, even the grown men were getting a little tired of that shtick and that way.
1: All right, it's hour number two of an agenda-free Friday brought to you by our friends at Catcher's Law. Everything's on the board. Bill Belichick did a round of interviews this past week, and we didn't really hit on him. We touched on him a little bit, but that's an interesting take right there. You know, Murray had said that Bill was doing this to, you know, keep his name relevant in NFL circles. Florio and Sims are saying, no, they're getting antsy. Well, long since getting antsy at Carolina, but more recently, Gio Lopez, that was a quarterback last year, right?
4: Yes. Yes.
1: His parents came out, or his camp came out and said it was no fun, and you know, it's good to be at a, he transfers, so it's good to be at a place where football's fun again, and that sort of stuff. And this is a response to that as much as it is Bill trying to get back in the NFL. I don't know if you guys had a thought before I go ahead.
2: Well, I'll just say, I'll tell you what, I'll take either one, because I think Bill's treating college like semi-retirement. Really, that felt like a half-ass season. They weren't prepared to start the year. He's trying to apply NFL principle. Like, did he make any effort, really, to try to learn the college game and the college, what's the right word, you know, mechanisms or mechanics of college football now, instead of, and, you know, we said way back when, Mike, you remember he was offering contracts that had incentives?
1: Oh, yeah. No. Well, no, he was offering NIL.
2: Yeah, right. That's what I meant. Sorry. Yeah. I meant for the college players, he's trying to pull the same crap
1: right
2: he pulled here. College kids looking at that going, go pound sand, old man. Seriously.
4: Yeah, they seem like they've been pretty baseline. The money, you just get the money that they say they're going to give you when you're getting those NIL deals.
2: Right. And, you know, instead he wanted to manipulate that whole thing.
4: Of course
2: thing.
4: He did.
2: Like, ridiculous. So I think he's kind of embarrassed himself. He wasn't serious about the job.
1: So the thing that I just, you know, when I, and I haven't really, I've just listened to some clips of him because I don't think, well, listen, I mean, how do you do an interview with him? And it was Hannity and the Barstool guys. How do you do an interview with him and not ask him about Jordan Hudson or some of the remaining questions from here? Like, I mean, you got him. I wouldn't even ask him those questions. So it's like, I know what I'm going to get there, and that's not much, and I don't think I got much. But, you know, any sort of relevant half question, I can still parse the bullcrap mass. Like, what does bother me, how he just passive-aggressively, he's a congenital liar. He cannot tell the truth. He can't come close to telling the truth. And I'll just give you a couple examples. He was asked about, I guess he was asked how it ended with Brady. I don't know exactly what the question was. But Hannity did ask him about Brady, and I guess at the end. And this was the exchange. Go ahead, Jimmy.
11: We were just at the end. And you know, honestly, like, I was happy for him that things worked out well for him in Tampa because he was with a team, and he made.
12: Were you happy about that? When he...
11: Well, for him, because, Tom, it wouldn't have gone well in 2020 at New England. I can guarantee you that. We put everything we had in the 19th season, including paying him, you know, a lot of money at the end of the year without anything for it. There was no first right of refusal. There was no franchise tag or nothing. And so, you know, we all understood that, you know, there's a good chance that he would leave. And I think he made a great career decision, obviously. I wish we could have done more, but we went as far as we could. And look, he proved, you know, that he could play longer than anybody and play at a higher level than anybody. And that was, again, a tremendous credit to him.
1: So there's just so much wrong with that comment. It wouldn't have gone well here. I can guarantee you that. Let me ask you, Maz. Do you remember what they went in 2020 with Cam effing Newton as their quarterback?
2: 9-7, I believe. 7-9. 7-9.
1: Okay. They weren't 4-12. This was, you know, right before they went to 17 games. It was a 16-game schedule. This includes some games where Cam Newton missed because of COVID and went to my guy Brian Hoyer, right? Wasn't that the game in
4: Kansas City?
1: Kansas City, I want to say. So, I mean, Cam Newton was as bad as you can picture a quarterback being that year, right?
2: Yeah, pretty much.
1: You don't think if Tom Brady was there, they would have had a 10-win season, something like that?
4: They definitely would have been a playoff team. It would have been something like that, yeah. 10-6, or did they already go to 17 games? Either way, yeah, they would have been a playoff team.
1: Those were still the 16-game schedules. So what do you mean it wouldn't have gone well? You got to 7 wins with just about the worst quarterback play we've ever seen. So how if you can sniff 500 with Cam Newton, how can you not be 3 games over 500 with Tom Brady and be in the playoff picture? That's just a lie. You know what I mean, Maz?
2: Of course it is. It's a complete total lie. And again, like this whole idea that, you know, we knew there was a chance he was going to... They pushed him out, basically, is what they did. He doesn't want to own it. He's never wanted to own it.
1: And we paid him so much money the year before. We paid him a lot of money with nothing to show for it, meaning no right of first refusal, no franchise tag, nothing like that. Well, that's throwing Robert right under the bus.
2: That's right. I was just going to say that. That was clearly a shot at Kraft. And I called up the contract while you were talking at the beginning.
1: $23 million.
2: Yeah, I wanted to double check it. And I started to think, when I initially saw that comment, I started to think, was there some sort of bonus at the end, like a farewell, you know, a goodbye kiss that they gave him or something? Because no, so, I don't remember making a crap ton of money that year.
1: Maz, I did the same thing. Because I'm like, what did they, I thought they were, by then, nope. That year, at Spo Track, he was on a one-year $23 million contract, which was good money, but nowhere near the top of the market. And he wasn't even asking for top of the market. He was asking for 2 at 25, and they wouldn't give it to him. Because what, they had out, like, they couldn't give him any more? That's just a lie. It's just a lie, and it wouldn't have gone well here? Well, define well. What do you mean it wouldn't have gone well here? You probably would have been a playoff team, and we did everything we could. Well, you know, on that, I kind of feel him on that. That was the year they signed Antonio Brown to begin the year, right? And then traded for Mohamed Sanu midway through the year?
4: Yep.
2: Yes.
1: That was that year. So they did try to an extent, I guess. But we know how this goes. What, like they couldn't do anything in 2020? It's bull crap. It's a lie. He can't own it. He can't own that decision. And he can't own anything. And that's what bothers me. It's like the man is a habitual, congenital liar. He can't stop. And he can't own anything. And it's all just sort of thinly veiled, passive-aggressive, cover his ass, rewrite history, always make sure that he's not the guy. And it's just, for someone who has accomplished as much as he's accomplished, it is ridiculous. I've said this a million times and people never got it. Maybe you do now. How just incredibly insecure Bill Belichick is. Defensive, passive aggressive, and at the root of it, insecure. And he just still, to this day, can't say, yeah, we probably should have kept him. That's all he has to say. Yeah, we probably should have kept him. The truth is so easy. The truth is so obvious. He wasn't asking for the top of the market contract. We should have paid him. We should have kept him. That's all they have to say. But could Bill ever, ever, ever bring himself to do that?
2: No way.
4: No, it's never going to happen.
1: So it's the more things change, the more they stay the same. Another Belichick cut that kind of went up my ass, to bring it back in the next segment, and then right back to your phone calls here on an Agenda Free Friday.
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19: The Sports Hub.
11: This is the way it was. At New England, we won almost every game. We were favored in almost every game. Mm-hmm. Everybody expected us to win every game. And so, externally, everybody talked about how great we were or how great we were going to be. And it was all, you go to the store, go get gas, go do, and if, you know, you're great, you're great, you're great, you're great, you're great. And so I always wanted to have balance. And I didn't want, they heard how great they were, but at some point you got to hear,
20: you suck.
11: Well, here's how we can do better. It's not as good as
20: it
11: could be.
20: I didn't mean it that way.
11: No, that's the truth. And trust me, I said that plenty of times.
20: Yeah.
11: Yeah, we might have won 41-14, but we played terrible. Like, let's don't kid ourselves here. We got away with a lot of stuff that we're not going to get away with against a better team or another day. And so let's look at this, because this is what we need to improve. All right. Yeah, we took advantage of a couple mistakes they made and the game got out of hand. But honestly, if we go and play the way we played, we're going to lose against a good team. And that's how I tried to balance it.
1: And so here's another one. On the face, like, yeah, he had to keep them in check because they were so good. Smart coaching. Does that explain why Bill Belichick was such an a-hole? Or was Bill Belichick an a-hole because he's an a-hole?
4: That.
1: You know what I mean? It's like, so that, like, that ties into that Florio and Sims comment. Like, he's trying to rehab his image, or, you know, he's got to recruit. Kids have got to want to come play for him. So he's not the a-hole that everyone says that he is. So he explains his a-holeness by saying, well, we were so good, I had to keep him in check. Well, what was his nickname coming out of the Giants, Mass?
2: Doom. Oh, Gloom or Glum, Gloom. One of those two.
1: Gloom, yeah.
2: Gloom.
1: Or Glum, right, yeah. Bill Belichick, win, lose, or draw, has been uniformly considered from mostly the beginning of his career to now, a real a-hole. Everyone, from the people with the Giants to Art Modell to a lot of the people he worked with in New England to now the people in North Carolina, they all say the same thing. What an a-hole. Who can coach? And then, you know, you'll get the other side that says, well, you know, he's not so bad. You get him on the right days. You know, when he's away from the cameras, he's different. When he's away from the media, he's different. Listen, I've seen all sides. I kind of think the thing away from the cameras is kind of a put on. When he tries to be nice, he can be kind of nice. But at his root, he's a freaking a-hole. And it had nothing to do with you winning or losing. He was an a-hole when you lost. He's an a-hole when you won. He's an a-hole in Boston, Cleveland, New York, and now Chapel Hill. That's just what he is. So please, spare me the I had to do it because we, you know, everyone was telling us how great we were. That's only a fraction of it. It doesn't explain who you are and how you carry yourself.
2: Do you think any of those guys thought to ask him, like, Mike, so I understand you said Jordan Hudson a little while ago, which I get. I mean, I'm with you. They should, everything should be in bounds. But let's say you wanted to actually keep it to college football and Bill's whole platform of, you know, I'll give me your son and I'll turn him into a better football player and I'll turn him into a better person. Do you think anyone thought to ask, hey, Bill, how come you didn't have a single kid drafted? If you're so good at this and you're turning these guys into good players.
4: And men.
2: Yeah. How come not a single one of your guys in year one got picked in the draft? Not high in the draft, picked, period. How come not a single guy from North Carolina got picked to play in the NFL?
1: Because that wasn't the nature of those interviews. You know the answer.
2: Ugh.
1: He granted access, and so they couldn't and didn't want to go anywhere near that kind of ask anything interesting. So we got nothing interesting except for Bill's usual passive aggressive bullcrap and lying. Anyway, back to your phones here as promised. Brian in Salem wants to follow up on that. Go ahead, Brian.
7: Yeah, hey guys. On those comments with Hannity, two things stood out to me. One, the lie of we went all in for 2019. Their top tight end was Benjamin Watson, who was maybe 40. And then they, in a panic move and also a stroke of luck, were able to sign Antonio Brown right before the season started. And then regarding his comments on 2020 with Brady leaving and it being a good move for him and talking about the decline of the roster, that's good and all, but you are also the GM. You stood by why the roster just got depleted.
1: Absolutely right. It's a good point. Why was the roster so, unless he wants to blame Kraft, which I'm sure that he does.
4: He drafted like garbage during that period.
2: It's never him. It's just whatever the answer is, exactly. It's never him.
1: I was just trying to look this up. Points against, they were a top 10 defense.
4: In 19, yeah, there was the boogeyman. Ooh.
1: Oh, no, that's actually, no, in 2020. So, because Bill said, if Brady had stayed, it wouldn't have gone well for him, believe me. Okay. They went 7-9 with the worst quarterback play we've just about ever seen in Cam Newton. Okay. So they went 7-9 with Cam Newton and some Brian Hoyer mixed in, and it was a COVID year and it was all that nonsense. They went 7-9 that year, but they had a top 10 defense. You think Tom Brady with a top 10 defense brings you into playoff contention, if not the playoffs? It's just a lie.
4: Yeah, he's just lying to himself.
1: Because he can't bring himself to just state the obvious. We should have kept him. Does that kill Bill Belichick's legacy?
2: No.
1: If he just admits the, doesn't that, like?
4: No, it actually helps it. I think
2: with Murray. I think it enhances his legacy.
1: Of course it does. Of course it does. It humanizes you.
4: Yeah,
1: it
4: shows you're man enough to admit a major mistake.
1: Any of us, and us, we don't matter, but any of us who thought it was the right move or that Belichick was somehow more important were wrong. Simple, wrong. And they were wrong to let him go. He wasn't asking for that much. He was asking for 2 years, $50 million. He was asking for a Drew Brees contract, which wasn't even the highest in the game. It wasn't even top three, I don't think, at the time. And that would have kept him despite all the problems that they were having with Alex Guerrero and all the off-the-field stuff. All that stuff was real. But Brady kept asking for that contract. If they had given it to him, he would have stayed. They should have kept him. Simple. It's obvious. You can tell, but Bill cannot bring himself to admit it because he's still small. He's still small and insecure. And it's amazing. All these years later, it has not changed. Chris in Chicago has a thought for us on the hockey last night. Go ahead, Chris.
8: Guys, did you see Cole Caulfield's first goal last night?
1: Mm-hmm. Yes.
8: I was just wondering, is that what skill looks like? Yes. I wouldn't really know watching the Bruins and.
1: Yo, I'm sorry. You mean fly around the ice and go top shelf with the goalie down and him giving you the top of the net? You can actually hit it? Like that thing? That whole Canadiens team is kind of scary.
2: They do have a lot of skilled players. I mean, you know, they're and you're right about the size. They are little, man. They're like a bunch of freaking mites out there.
1: So I think they're going to push the boundaries of this. I mean, I still think you've got to have some size and real toughness. And I'm not telling you they don't. They've Anderson. So they have some toughness. But there's a lot of little fellas just buzzing around out there who are, you know, whether it's Suzuki or Caulfield or Hudson. I mean, they're all really good players. But, man, they are really pushing in terms of it's just speed and skill. And we'll see. I mean, I think all the recent Stanley Cup champions had a lot of grit and played physical to a point and had some size, and I think it's hard to go all the way with what Montreal's doing, but let's see, maybe they can do it. Steven Foxborough on a truly agenda-free Friday has a question for us. Go ahead, Steve.
9: Hey guys, I'm in roofing contractor sales and I have a company car, and they've been tracking me from New York with my speed, and now they tell me if I go over 75 miles an hour they're going to take away the company car. I'm like, you can't drive in Massachusetts and not go 75, 80 on the highways. What's your opinion on that?
1: 75 is too low.
4: That's horrible.
2: That is horrible. My guess is it's a liability or insurance issue.
4: Yeah, find where that is in the car and rip it off and say, you don't know what happened. That's ridiculous.
2: I mean, if they're monitoring it, then because they're company cars, they probably have to pay a higher premium or something. I'm just guessing here, but money's got to be at the root of it somewhere. So, like, I'm just telling you, the insurance company says, well, your guy drives over 75. If he stays under 75, you'll save 10 grand.
4: Like, for instance, this reminds me of one of my first radio jobs. I worked in the street team at WZLX, and at the time, it was the late 90s. What were those things? They were like the walkie-talkies. They'd make the chirp.
1: You mean the scanners? Or like the radar detectors?
4: No, they were like phones. They were phones, but also they had the walkie-talkie thing on them. People know what I'm talking about from back in the day. A lot of contractors had them. But either way, we had those. So at the head of the street
1: team. The Motorola things?
4: Yes. We always got to be in touch with you. Like, there might be another event that pops up. We need to know where you are. Turn that off.
1: Emergency call street team guy?
4: Yeah. They always want to know where we are. I would just turn that off. Go hang at Revere Beach. Get some clams.
1: We have a street team emergency. We have to hand out free T-shirts in Copley Square. Are you over? Like, it was like that?
4: Listen, radio was bigger back then. People wanted those T-shirts in the late 90s. But either way, that turned that thing right off.
2: Yeah, they had like a 2-mile radius or something. Those things. I know the ones you're talking about.
1: So again, it's truly agenda free. You can call us on crap like that today. Chris in England on this Southampton Spygate. Listen, I don't know what this is. To make it interesting, you got to be quick and make it interesting. What about this thing?
10: Oi, lad. So pretty much the Spygate is kind of like what happened with New England Spygate. So what they were doing is they're playing Middlesbrough in a playoff semifinal. So they went in 3 days earlier, legit had a guy go to a golf club, which is next to the training ground. When they went next to the training ground, he went in, changed his clothes, went behind probably the smallest tree ever. Look up the pictures. It's hilarious. And he has a binoculars and he's writing down what's going on in the training match. They played the games. Southampton beats Middlesbrough and then they're going to play in the playoff final. Then there's this whole investigation that had to be done in 72 hours. And then, boom, they kicked them out of their championship game. Quick synopsis.
1: Okay. Southampton, go ahead.
4: Southampton have somehow managed to turn this affair into worthy of the tabloids, Nigel. I want to know if they're talking about it on their sports radio over there.
2: Oh, yeah, that must be great. Get the audio.
1: Only if they're doing it right. Craig in the car on our Belichick conversation. Go, Craig.
12: So you're always talking about how Belichick, the coach, is an a-hole, and in real life, he's an a-hole. So Felger, the radio host, is an a-hole. What are you like in real life?
1: Yeah, it depends who you ask. But I'm sure some people think I'm an a-hole. I don't think I am. What can I tell you? I'll tell you what I have going for me, is that I'm a truth teller. Even in my walk, if you tell the truth, then that you can be an a-hole, but I don't feel guilty. You just tell the truth. So unlike Belichick, I can tell the truth. I can admit when I'm wrong. If you're making some sort of comparison, yes, Maz.
2: If you tell the truth, it becomes part of your past. If you lie, it becomes part of your future.
1: As a brilliant man once told us.
2: Murray and I aren't going to stand in your way.
4: Your truth-telling is a burden to hear you say. You know,
1: what is? But also, I sleep well at night. And you know why, Murray? Because I don't lie. It's just like, you know... Bill probably sleeps. Bill lies so much he doesn't know that he's lying. He doesn't even realize he's lying. He just lives the lies.
13: No. But we're missing the whole point of everything gone on here. I've been blackmailed 7 months ago.
2: Remember, it's not a lie. See, Belichick operates under the premise of that old line, it's not a lie if you believe it.
13: If you tell the truth, your problem becomes part of your past. If you lie, it becomes part of your future.
1: Thank you, Rick. Let's do an update and then come right back here on Agenda Free Friday.
13: I want to apologize to you as professionals.
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4: Thank you to everyone who tweeted and texted. Nextel. Nextel is the phone I was thinking of that used to be like the walkie-talkie. Red Sox back at Fenway Park for a 6-game homestand starting tonight as they open up a 3-game series with the Minnesota Twins. Twins have lost won three of their last four. They took 2 of 3 from the Astros. Peyton Tolley on the mound for the Red Sox for the series opener first pitch at 7:10. Red Sox have also announced that shortstop Trevor Story had surgery yesterday to repair the sports hernia that had bothered him since spring training. Bill Simmons said on his podcast today regarding Giannis Antetokounmpo, "I think Giannis wants to go to Boston, and I'm not sure Boston wants him." With the series tied 1-1, Spurs guard Dylan Harper is going to be a game-time decision tonight for Game 3 of the Western Conference Finals against the Oklahoma City Thunder. Tip-off in San Antonio is at 8:30. Colorado Avalanche defenseman Cale Makar going to miss Game 2 of the Western Conference Finals against the Vegas Golden Knights. With Vegas leading that series 1-0. Reigning NFL MVP Matthew Stafford and the LA Rams reached agreement on a 1-year, $55 million extension. 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
4: Mike and Tony have a definite chemistry.
5: Are they?
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5: Are they?
6: Yes. 100. Do I stutter?
5: Do you
4: consider them the periodic table of sports talk?
6: Put down your pipe and smoke it. Sorry.

0: Gibson and everything we've been led to believe. It turns out it's wrong. The caller was right. Do you want to set the record straight on this?
1: Yeah, so what happened over a period of years is that pitchers became more and more dominant in Major League Baseball, and the strike zone actually grew. What the caller said was right. I was always under the impression that the mound got raised. It's not true. The mound was at its existing height, and they lowered it a little after 68 because pitchers had become too dominant. So I'll tell you what, Mike, it's a common misconception. But now that we know that, shouldn't that be one of the first things they do to try to address the problem now?
0: Yes, like how no one can get a hit.
1: Right. So it went from 15 inches to 10 inches. Can we drop it another 5?
0: I was going to say, so it's currently, it's still at 10, like it's been there since?
1: I presume. But to me, adjusting the mound, it might be the easiest fix. You know, just move it a foot. Move the mound back a foot, lower it 5 inches. Like, whatever. And if you want to start with one over the other, fine, that's whatever. They got to do something. This is ridiculous. What's going on in the sport is ridiculous. There's no offense in the game. There are not enough balls in play, and there aren't enough hits.
0: Keep tinkering. They've done a good job. They've thrown a lot of things at the problem. You know, a lot of things. Outlawing the shifts, bigger bases, you know, all the stuff with the pitchers and the minimum batters and the, you know, the pitch clock, obviously, and all this. Trying to jar the game loose offensively. And they've done a good job. They've quickened the pace. But they haven't really jarred that key thing of balls in play and base hits and, like, all elements of the game. They have not. There's just way, way, way too many strikeouts. Way too many strikeouts and not enough base hits. And they got to figure that out. So keep tinkering. Don't stop. Back to your phones on Agenda Free Friday. Josh in North Attleboro. Hi, Josh.
2: Hey, guys. I was thinking about it. Porzingis came from Washington where he's wasted away. Anthony Davis was recently traded there. Now, I know he's a little older. He's costly on the salary cap or whatever. But
0: Josh,
2: I think that he could be a good addition because...
0: Okay, I'm going to cut you off. Thank you so much, guys. Anthony Davis.
1: No.
3: No. He is on the final hole of the back nine and is more interested in hosting like a dumb comedy show at this point.
0: Dan in Springfield on Bill Belichick. Hi, Dan.
4: Yeah, it's kind of interesting that you guys point out that Belichick won't own pushing Brady out the door, et cetera, but he'll sure as heck own 2 rings from the Giants as an assistant and put it on his boat.
0: Dan, all these football coaches have the same thing. Because I guess it's so, and you can understand why. There are so many coaches out there, and there's so many on a staff. There are like a dozen coaches on every staff. And the big jobs are so lucrative, and they're so hard to get. And it's hard to figure out from the outside who's responsible for what. So I think that's created this culture in the football coaching community where everyone is so... just self-promoting and, you know, that was my call. That was my guy. We did that. We practiced that on Friday. Well, that was my guy. That wasn't my guy. That was his guy. He drafted him. That wasn't me. Well, we coached that during the week. Well, we, you know, like all these coaches are just so sensitive and so, you know, that's just how they're wired to tell you everything that they did right and how they were responsible for the things that went right and running from the things that were wrong. And I get it from across the coaching community. But you would think, Maz, once you've won 6 Super Bowls on your own, coached longer and better than just about anyone in the history of the game, that you'd be able to drop that. That you'd be able to admit where you were wrong, admit the things that you got right, admit the things that you got wrong, and just stand on the merits of your track record. But Bill can't do it. Bill operates like he's still that career assistant who has to tell you everything he did right to get credit for it and run from everything that he did wrong so he doesn't get blamed for it. And he's as bad as any coach I've ever seen in that regard. It's brutal. And to be at this stage of his career and still operate that way is an amazing case study to me. But that's the deal with Bill Belichick.
1: Except it certainly suggests some sort of deep-rooted insecurity, doesn't it?
0: Yes. I mean, that's just the heart of it.
1: Deep-rooted.
0: My God, after all that winning, is it really going to harm you to say, we got that one wrong? Is it really, like, it's so obvious now. Yeah, we probably should have kept him. That's all he has to say on Brady. Yeah, we probably should have kept him. Like, it's pretty obvious. We probably could have kept him. But nope, he can't bring himself to do that. How about Tom in Quincy? What do you got on the Sox, Tommy? Quick.
5: What's going on, guys? Hey, first of all, I love Agenda Free Friday, so I can speak to my own a-holedness in this way.

0: with the Sox coming off a sweep, right? Where Mike, you would say like, "Ooh, sweep the Royals, wee!" Right? Everyone is all over the Red Sox pitching staff and how good they are. And I heard Maz the other day make a good point that the league average in MLB is like 240 or 241 or something. So it's not like, I mean, as much as I love it, it's a pleasant surprise. Trust me. Like, I'm happy to see what Sonny Gray and these guys are doing. I like Toley. I like Early, all these guys. The Bayo thing, to me, I could do without. But I will say this much. When the hitting across Major League Baseball sucks as bad as it does nowadays, you know, where, like, they don't have to game plan towards a lineup. You just have, like, you have these random guys sprinkled out amongst the league that are pretty good. But you don't have to go in. Maybe the Dodgers, besides them, who honestly has a lineup that you have to sit down and go, how can I attack this hitter? You don't have to worry about hitting, attacking the hitter because none of them can hit anymore.
1: Thanks, Tom, for the call. What the Red Sox are accomplishing, Maz, a lot of teams are accomplishing, is what you're saying.
2: Yes, exactly. Now, look, again, it's all relative. In the month of May, they've been second or third best or whatever it is. So, yes, they're throwing the ball well. I'm not disputing that. I'm just telling you it's also a pitcher's era. So let's not go too far with it. And the answer to Tom's question, the Braves can hit. The Braves can hit. So I would add the Braves to that list. There's a couple of other teams that have good lineups, just to throw that out there. But the Red Sox want to stroke themselves about it now. Like, every time they get something right, they want to stroke themselves. And the fact of the matter is, they're still one of the worst teams in baseball. They haven't really clipped over that line yet. And they should be one of the best teams in baseball. Let's not forget what the standard is, okay? So now all of a sudden the standard is mediocrity, like 85 wins is good.
3: That's what they want.
2: 85 wins 15 years ago with this team would have been a huge disappointment. So we've lowered the standard. Sadly, we've lowered it.
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1: 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B-L-U-S-K-Y, and it's not Blueski, as Maz once pronounced it. It's Blue Sky. There's just no E.
2: Get okay? It right. That was Blusky.
1: Blusky, excuse me. 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No E. Simple as that. All right, to your phones here, as promised. Corey in Costa Rica on soccer. Go, Corey, quick.
20: How are you doing, buddy? I've been down here in Central America, South America, 4 or 5 years, and everything down here is soccer, soccer, soccer. And I got into the particulars of the game, and it doesn't matter if you're 6, you don't have to be 7 feet tall. You don't have to be a linebacker. And anybody who wants to get into it, watch the finals of 2022,
1: Corey,
20: of France versus Argentina.
1: You're saying soccer's great.
20: I'm saying it's a lot more.
1: You're saying soccer's great. Jesus. It's a lightning round. Yes, but I need someone to root for. Okay, I can't. I'm not picking up a Premier League team. I have no connection to any team in Europe. I need the U.S. to be good. If you want me to get into soccer, I need Team USA to be good, and then I need MLS to be accessible and real, and then a team that I care about to root for in MLS. That's what I need. I can't just adopt a Premier League team or some other foreign country. And I have to root for someone. So I need the Americans to be better than they are. And they're not. They've taken steps back in the last decade. Sorry. Wally in Fall River on the lightning run. You got to be quick, Wally. Go.
0: All right. What's up with our Red Sox? There is a possibility we can get back to 500. We're wasting a lot of good pitching. I'd like to see him go out and get Matt Chapman and hope Roman Anthony gets straightened out. But this thing is doable because the rest of the league stinks.
1: Okay. Matt Chapman, Maz?
2: So I like Chapman when he was with Oakland. I don't know what kind of year he's having. I'm punching him up right now. He's with the Giants. He's right-handed bat. He's a great third baseman. He's got some power. He's 33 years old now. He's hitting .226 this year. Numbers are way down. He's only got one home run.
1: Roman Anthony doesn't feel like he's coming back anytime soon, does he, Mass?
2: No. Again, Sam Kennedy made a comment today on our competitors about how he has a sprain in the ring finger of his left hand or right hand. I can't remember which one it is. Probably his right, because that's his bottom hand as a hitter. And that doesn't sound good to me. If that thing flared up, he's going to miss more time.
1: What do we call him, Big Jim?
14: Roman Garoppolo.
1: Here's Jake in Boston on Bill Belichick on the lightning round. It means you got to be quick, Jake. Go.
21: All right, Felger, by the way, there's a thin line between a realist and an a-hole, and you're a realist, not an a-hole.
1: Thank you.
21: But
1: thank you.
21: When I was in high school, I played lacrosse against Belichick's son, and I was the backup goalie, so I was sitting up on the sideline and went up to him and asked him to sign my Red Sox hat, and he said no. And so it was right after we got Randy Moss and Brandon Merriweather, and I was like, how do you think that's going to go? And he was like, oh, we're going to make it work. And looks at the guy next to him and goes, get this freaking kid away from me.
1: The fact that he doesn't sign doesn't make him an asshole. I never.
14: Oh, that one came out.
1: Oh, I'm sorry. It's
14: Memorial Day weekend.
1: Sorry.
14: A little loose.
2: The amazing thing is even Murray didn't notice it.
14: No, I didn't notice it. I wanted to see if you'd keep going. Throw a few more in there.
2: It went right by him. That was great.
1: My bad. The fact that he didn't sign doesn't make him an a-hole. I don't get on guys for not. The signing thing is hard. Did I just do it again?
2: No. It just made me laugh again. That's all. Go ahead.
1: But it's how you do it, I guess. But either way, I don't know, Maz, if you want to follow up on that.
2: No, I don't.
1: Here's Mike in Warwick on the lightning round. Go ahead, Mike.
22: What's going on, fellas? Happy Friday. Just a quick Red Sox point. I know it's been a big point of contention with the infield on the team not having set players, but right now with Durbin being technically an everyday third baseman, I was curious why they haven't brought Nate Eaton up and what the plan for Roman Gonzalez is going to be.
1: So I don't think Durbin's been every day the last week, Maz, has he?
2: No, he has not. No, Sogard's been over there a little bit more. I'm surprised he's still on the roster, if you want to know the truth. When they made a move yesterday, and I can't remember who the hell they sent down now that I think about it. Cutter Crawford went to the 60-day DL. Anyway.
23: Zach Kelly.
2: It was Zach Kelly. I thought it was going to be Bale. I was hoping it was Bale going to the minor leagues or that they were sending Durbin out. I thought it was going to be someone of consequence. I'd like to see them start throwing their weight around and shipping some of these clowns down to the minor leagues.
1: So stay tuned. Jared Carabas will play a cut. He'll tell you why Caleb Durbin is still on the roster. Meanwhile, Jim in Rhode Island, a subject line, Felger's horrible takes on the lightning round. So we got to be quick with my horrible takes, Jim. Go ahead.
24: Yeah, first one, your Brown skid mark, check mark with Mike Trout coming to Boston. Never going to happen. Your second horrible take is Wemby is only good because he's tall, and that's why he's better than Jokic. Two horrendous takes, Felger.
1: You're misrepresenting. The Trout thing's not a take. It's just a poorly sourced rumor that came across my phone. That's not a take. So, And I didn't say that Wembanyama's good only because he's tall. But you got to admit, a lot of his... if he were 6'4", what would we be talking about? I mean, come on.
2: Okay, but don't you think that is a somewhat disingenuous response? And when I say that, I mean the whole thing that makes him different is that he's 7'4" and can play like he's 6'4".
1: It's part just like the flaw in the sport. Is he's just? I mean, I know that this is to diminish him a little bit. It's true. He is just really tall. Like his skill set is that he's really skilled for a guy his size.
2: Exactly.
1: Okay, so it's So he's just it's just how God made him.
2: Yeah.
1: It's like a genetic thing that makes him so great. It's just that he's really tall.
2: Yeah. Isn't that true of just about every guy in the NBA?
1: Yes. The flaw of the sport. Yes. That's why I say it speaks to sort of the flaw in the sport.
2: But don't you think it's also true of just about every guy in professional sports?
1: No. I think in other sports, greatness can come in all different shapes and sizes. It helps to be big. And there's no question about it. But little baseball players, little football players, little hockey players can excel at a high, high level.
2: I just mean from the standpoint of being genetically gifted.
1: Yeah. But I think that in those other sports, more intangible things come into play.
2: Okay, that's probably true.
1: A little guy who's tough, you know, can make it in football. A little guy who's tough in basketball is just going to be a little guy who's tough in basketball. He'll never be great. You know what I mean?
2: Yeah, no, that's true.
1: I mean, I'm just trying to give a little bit of a different thing on Wembanyama. And you have to admit, it's just the thing is largely dependent on just how effing long he is. And you got to admit, what does it take for him to get the ball at the top of the restricted area and then turn around and just drop it in the basket without even leaving his feet? What does that take?
2: Not much.
1: So
2: yeah, but then, like, but also, Mike, then every 7'4" guy would be able to play, and we know they can't. You know what I mean? So, like, it is selling him a little bit short. And I get you on the thing by the bucket. Like, you know, he can turn around and drop it in. Great. If I were 7'4", I could do that too. But I you know, there's a lot of stiffs that are 7'4".
1: Why are we getting so many calls on the Lightning Round? It's brought to you by Blue Sky Restoration Contractors about this effing Premier Soccer thing. Ben and Austin, go.
4: Yeah, I just thought it was funny, the comparison in punishments between the Patriots and a team in Southampton. They were supposed to play in a playoff tomorrow to get promoted to the Premier League. They call it the most lucrative game in the world, well over $100 million. The coach for Southampton sent a minion to take photos of the practice of the opposing team. They got caught and they just got kicked out of the game, lost the potential to play in the game to make hundreds of millions.
1: Right. Meanwhile, here, Belichick didn't even get suspended and they didn't miss a game. And I got it.
5: We're talking espionage with this club, Nigel. Extraordinary scenes across the pond.
2: And the guy who took the pictures was wearing a tag that said NFL photographer 138.
1: No, you've sent me the picture of the guy behind the tree. It's kind of comical. Okay, they got punished more than the Patriots did. What's the story? Is really that interesting? Are you really that interested in this?
5: I'm telling you, Davies, this scandal goes all the way to the top.
2: Yeah, Felkus, see, we're not the only ones who cheat.
1: 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Chris Gasper joins us after Murray's 90-second update, no commercials.
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14: All right, after their day off, Red Sox are back at Fenway Park for a 6-game homestand, which begins tonight as they open up a 3-game series with the Twins. Minnesota has won 3 of their last 4, including taking 2 of 3 from Houston. You get Peyton Tolley on the mound for the Red Sox for this series opener with first pitch at 7:10. Red Sox also announced that shortstop Trevor Story had surgery yesterday to fix the sports hernia that had bothered him since spring training. Bill Simmons on his podcast today regarding Giannis Antetokounmpo said, "I think Giannis wants to go to Boston, and I'm not sure Boston wants him." With the series tied 1-1, Spurs guard Dylan Harper going to be a game-time decision tonight for Game 3 of the Western Conference Finals against the Oklahoma City Thunder. Tip-off in San Antonio at 8:30. Colorado Avalanche defenseman Kale McCarr going to miss Game 2 tonight in the Western Conference Finals against the Vegas Golden Knights. And reigning NFL MVP Matthew Stafford and the LA Rams reached agreement on a 1-year, $55 million extension. 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I'm Jim Murray for Boston's Home for Sports. 98.5 of Sports Hub, another update, 4:30.
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3: Jaylen Brown, be careful what you wish for. You really want me to start reporting on that level? You understand? Locker room? How the organization might think about you? How the city may feel about you? How Jason Tatum may or may not have feel about you? Sneaker deals, endorsement deals, the list goes on and on. The season is over, bro. You on Twitch trying to do what I do and talking about me needing to step away. It makes no sense. I'm not being disrespectful. I'm simply making the point that it is not wise after 24 hours of having your season over in the first round for you to be coming out talking about that's your favorite season. It ain't the smartest thing in the world to do.
1: All right, Stephen A. and Jaylen Brown. 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And then at what point? What is it?
2: Game over for water.
1: Gasper via Zoom. How you doing, Christopher?
8: Good. How are you guys doing?
2: Hi, Chris.
1: Okay, hey. So let's get into Celtics, starting with the point being Jaylen Brown and Stephen A. and that back and forth. And the first thing I want to ask, because you always have good insight on Jaylen Brown. Do you think that Stephen A. actually has something when he says, do you really want me, careful what you wish for, do you really want me reporting out the locker, how the locker room feels about you, how the organization feels about you, how Tatum feels about you? Do you think Stephen A. has something on how those, or what those things feel about Jaylen Brown, or he's just saying, you don't want me to start digging and that? Do you is an empty threat, or do you think there's a story there that he has?
8: I think he probably has some rumors and stuff that he's heard that he would have to then be able to go and verify. I don't know what Stephen A.'s vetting process is these days. He was once a great, great NBA reporter. I don't know how much of that he still does. I do remember one time, and I think this is real. People forget this. The real genesis of this Stephen A. thing is not what Jaylen Brown said on Twitch after the Celtics were eliminated by the Sixers. It was a few years ago when they were on First Take. He wasn't on, but Stephen A. was on. And they were talking about Jaylen Brown. And I believe they were talking about his role in the Players Association and also talking about endorsements. For some reason, Stephen A. seems to be really hopped up on endorsements as a measure of a player. I don't really get that, but he seems to be really hopped up on that. And so he got a text, if you remember, something on the air. He looked at his phone and then read it. And it was basically, I'm paraphrasing, somebody saying, like, you know, Jaylen Brown doesn't get endorsements because, you know, people don't like him.
2: Right. He's not likable. Yeah.
8: He's not likable. And he read that, like, literally it hit his phone and then he read it on the air. You know, no, doesn't say who the source is, didn't like verify it, didn't get a second source, just kind of like said that on the air. And I think that's sort of what rubs Jaylen Brown the wrong way about Stephen A. is like when he did that, you know, right off the rip and, you know, just sort of right from that point threw some shade at Jaylen just based off of what somebody said on his phone.
1: Okay, so where do you think Jaylen Brown stands with the organization?
8: I don't really think it's any different than what it was through the course of the season in terms of if they want to do what they've done in the past, which is dangle him, potentially move on from him, then that's what they're going to do. And he's been through that before. I don't think he's asking out, if that's what you're asking me. I don't think this is a guy who's like banging the drum to get out of town. I don't truly believe that's what he wants. I think he wants to be here. He knows his best chance of winning is here. So that makes a lot of sense. To go back to your original question, I would just say if Stephen A. Smith has information about the relationship between Jason Tatum and Jaylen Brown, about how the Celtics feel about Jaylen Brown, the endorsement stuff to me is just dumb. Like, I don't get that, but whatever. If you're into that, great, good for you. But the other stuff, then he should report it. He should, not as a threat to Jaylen Brown, he should be reporting it as a media member because it's interesting and it can, I think, be a situation where he elucidates a lot of us on what's going on and maybe knows things we don't. He should just report it. Nick Wright said this. Michael Holly said this. If you have information, why are you saving it to use like a mob boss because someone's pissed you off? That's not how journalism works.
1: Okay, Chris, how do you feel Jaylen Brown's being treated locally? And then tell me what you think the Celtics should be doing this offseason.
8: Yeah, sure. So I would say I think Jaylen Brown, the more I think about this, is a victim of what I would call the Tommy Point effect, which is that Celtics fans have sort of been conditioned that the players they should embrace the most, the players that matter the most, what defines their team, the team's culture, and all this stuff is not who the best players are or just who the best players are. It's glorifying these role guys. And they're high-end role guys, too. It's not like they're like regular. I'm not talking about Luke Kornet, although he was crazy glorified here. I'm talking about guys like Marcus Smart and Derek White, guys you could look at and make a case or, you know, borderline all-star players, but they're role players. You're never going to win if those guys are your best players. You're never going to win if those guys are your second best players. They're not as good as a Jaylen Brown. If you put them in the second best role, you're not going to win a damn thing. But the Celtics fans have been sort of conditioned and fallen into this trap with the whole Tommy Point thing that those are the guys that matter. Those are the guys you should be rooting for. Those are the guys you can't trade off the team. And I think that Jaylen Brown ends up getting sort of punished for that. That's not the only reason. I think he's too outspoken for a lot of people, and people don't like that. I think people just want him to sort of just play, and that's not the type of guy he is. He's always a guy who's going to look at and say there's an intersection between society and sports, an intersection between politics and sports. But a lot of people don't like that, so that rubs him the wrong way to begin with. And the whole situation, again, with this Tommy Point thing is the biggest reason in my mind why I haven't heard a peep. Maybe I'm wrong, and you guys, I haven't heard one person say this team should explore trading Derek White, who had a horrific series and is one of the biggest reasons you lost the series in terms of underperforming relative to what he's supposed to do for the team and even what he did for the during the regular season, even though he didn't shoot well in the regular season. He gave you one half of competent offensive basketball in seven games. One half. Not even all game seven, because he was 3-13 in the second half of game seven. He is going to be 32 years old on July the 2nd. He makes $30 million. I like the player. I like him. But if you want to talk about shaking up the team and you don't think the current composition of the team is good enough, wouldn't you start there maybe? But I haven't heard one word, because he's a Boston basketball binky for the Tommy Point crowd, and they can't even imagine having to trade him, because who's gonna run around and block somebody else's shot as a guard? Ugo can do it, but that's okay. But who's going to run around and do that? And who's going to get these offensive rebounds and do these other things? And it doesn't matter to them that literally at points during the Philadelphia series, and this is not my opinion, the announcers were actually saying during some of those games in Philly, the Sixers are daring him to shoot. Daring him to shoot.
2: Chris, just quickly to follow up on that, is
8: yeah.
2: Would Jason Tate, two parts, okay? Would sure. Jason Tatum allow them to trade Derek White, number one? And yes. Two, is Derek White good enough to get them a big man?
8: I'll start with two. I think Derek White would be good enough to get them a big man. I would explore moving him for a legit big and a young guard, not because he's not good, but just to redistribute your roster resources. And because you had Peyton Pritchard emerge, and because I think you have some other energy guys like Ugo and Jordan Walsh who can pick up some of the defensive slack. They're not going to be Derek White defensively off the jump. But if your roster is overall more balanced with a legit big, I think you're a better team overall. To answer your first question, no, I don't think that Tatum would be in favor of that. But my question would be, if I'm the Celtics and we have a deal where we think we can make the team better, is, well, what do you care about? And this would go back to the main point of this all. Would anybody criticize Jason Tatum if he squashed this deal, even though it could make the team better? What do you care about more, playing with your friends or winning?
2: Oh, we would criticize Tatum for it.
1: Of course. But you think the bulk of Celtics Nation is sort of lined up against Brown when it comes to this thing, don't you, Chris?
8: I don't know if the bulk of it is lined up against Brown. I just think he's an easier target than some of these other guys. And I don't think he's fully appreciated. He certainly has his fans in Celtic Nation. But I think it's easier for them to embrace a Marcus Smart or a Derek White below Tatum, right? Because Tatum's the guy. Tatum's one. I mean, that's so clearly established in Celtics fandom that, hey, like, Tatum's the guy. And Beadle said it the other day, and I give him credit for this. He said, look, the reason there's a different standard for Tatum versus Brown is because Tatum's a better player. As long as you say that, you're honest about it, I'm cool with that. If you're saying like, hey, I think this guy's on another level, so I'm going to give him a pass on stuff. But when it comes to needing a second guy to win, like who that second guy is, I don't think Jaylen Brown gets the full respect he should get as somebody who, as that other guy, helped you win a championship and is a good enough player to help you win a championship versus the Marcus Smarts and the Derek Whites. And I'll even throw Pritchard in there. Now, Pritchard had a great year. I mean, Pritchard stepped up in a way this year without Tatum that White, in my mind, did not, which is another reason I would consider dealing White, because is White going to get any better? I think you're hoping he can go back to who he was in 2025. With Tatum out, the opportunity was there for him to show you and take a major step forward, and he didn't really do that. In fact, he regressed a little bit.
1: Okay, finally, give me a target for you, if big guy, the big guy thing, yeah. And you know, in or out on Giannis.
8: Okay, targets. I would, and I'm not saying these teams would deal these guys, but for example, a guy like Wendell Carter in Orlando, I like him, Duke guy, so automatically that might be one of the ways that you help Tatum. Hey, it's a Duke guy. So you can bring another Duke guy in. I would like him, if you could make a deal, hypothetically, it's like Derek White for Wendell Carter and like Anthony Black, I'd be down with that. If Minnesota swings and misses on major players that they want to add to their team, they could use some guard help. Would they be willing to move a guy like Naz Reid for Derek White? I'm not sure they would, but that's something I would certainly propose if I were the Celtics. So those are guys that I would be interested in. In terms of Giannis, I'll just say this on Giannis. I agree with Chris Mannix. I would be scared off by some of the soft tissue injuries, by what his age is going to be in December, the fact that he's so reliant on his athleticism that he's never developed a real jump shot, and then his whole game is getting to the rim and absorbing contact as he gets older. And I would just ask this. Let's say you don't get Giannis. Let's say he goes to the Heat, which has been a widely bandied about destination for him. And it's Giannis and Bam Adebayo down there. Is that better than Jaylen Brown and Jason Tatum? Because I don't think so. And I don't think it's particularly close. I think that's advantage Celtics, clearly.
14: Chris.
1: I agree. Yeah, I agree. Go ahead, Jim.
14: Okay, so all these names you rattled off.
8: Yeah.
14: Looking at the Western Conference Final, no matter what they could do, Giannis, Naz Reid, whoever, would it even matter?
8: I caught what you did there, Jim.
14: I don't know what you're talking about.
1: Well, I don't know if Jim is alluding to this, but Chris, I'm taking, you know, again, the Drew Carter thing notwithstanding, I'm taking Brown and Tatum over Karl-Anthony Towns and Jalen Brunson. I'm taking Brown and Tatum over Maxey and Joel Embiid. I'm taking, you know, Brown and Tatum over all these other duos and all these other teams. And it hasn't been good enough. I don't know if that's what Murray's sort of driving at. But unless they change the way that they play, does it really matter?
8: Well, yeah, that's a good point. That they have to. When you say they, I assume you mean the Celtics as an organization.
1: Yes.
8: Not just those two guys, right?
1: Right.
8: Yeah, I agree. That's part of it, too. You want to diversify the ways that you can win. I've always felt that if you are a championship-level team, a championship contender, you can win in multiple ways. You can morph into whatever team you need to be that night to win. That's not who the Celtics are, and frankly, that's not really who they've been trying to be under Joe Mazzulla. So that's an issue. But based on what we're talking about here, I would say that's all the reason more to keep the Jays intact and then try and change what's around them. Because as you rattled off all those duos in the East, if you have the best duo in the East and you can change what's around them, and you've already seen them be able to win when you put the right things around them, then I would start there as opposed to breaking up the duo. I think what Big Jim was getting at, though, is does any of it matter based on what Wemby looks like and OKC? Are you sort of just playing for second place
1: in
8: the NBA no matter what you do?
14: No, no, they should still be. I'm with Mike in that, you know, their duo is better than, you know, what's in the East, and it's disappointing that they fall to teams like the Sixers and the Knicks. But I look at the Spurs and OKC, and it looks like they're playing a different sport.
8: No, it's fair. It's fair. It's sort of that's what I was saying about watching the Canadiens and the Sabres versus the Bruins, right? It looks like a different sport. That's a fair point. And the way Wemby's playing and what he looks like and the young talent San Antonio has around him with Stephon Castle, his rookie of the year last year, Dylan Harper, it looks like they could be a monster team for years to come. And then, you know, Jim, I know what a big fan you are of OKC. Can I make a quick comment, though, about – can I go back just quickly before we go to break about the Stephen A. Smith endorsement
1: thing? Please.
8: This is going to piss some people off, but I'm going to say this. So SGA doesn't have a lot of endorsements. He's in that terrible AT&T commercial. But you know what's interesting about it? He makes sure his teammates are in those commercials. He's always in it with his teammates. So in terms of the endorsement thing, nobody has more endorsements than Jason Tatum. Have you ever seen a teammate of Tatum's in any of these endorsements?
14: No, that's a really good point.
1: I've seen his mom and his kids.
14: Yeah.
8: Well, if he's one teammate, it doesn't even have to be Jaylen Brown. One teammate. One.
2: So maybe this is what Stephen A. is getting at. You know, when he says, how come you don't have any endorsements? Maybe it's because Jason, you know, when he says your relationship with your teammates, your relationship with Tatum, maybe Tatum's freezing him out.
8: I don't think Tatum's freezing him out. I just think it goes back to, like, and it's not in a malicious way, but Tatum in his mind, in my opinion, has like a narrative about how his career is going to go. And it is a solo hero's journey. It's not about, you know, sharing the spotlight with anybody else. It's about being that one singular guy. That's why he talks about all the individual awards he wants to win. It's the way he sort of portrays himself. Obviously, he worships Kobe. Now, he conveniently omits the fact that when Kobe won his early championships, it was Shaq and Kobe. I've never heard him mention that.
2: In that order.
8: But the reality is, you know, he sees himself as that one singular guy. And again, I don't think it's malicious, but I think it speaks to a leadership thing. I feel this way. I honestly do. I feel like if Tatum came out and said some stuff like, hey, Stephen A., back off my boy, or came out publicly and said, like, I know what Jaylen meant. It wasn't a shot at me. Or just went on the stream, even if he doesn't want to, or had Jaylen Brown. Like, isn't there, if Jason Tatum is the face of your franchise, isn't there more he can do as a leader to keep this thing together, to keep it copacetic, if that's what he wants and that's what's best for the organization? Or are you just talking about your narrative? Are you just focused on, are you just tunnel vision, horse blinders on about your narrative and your journey?
1: I think that's fair. Got a break here. Come back, Gasper, with some Red Sox thoughts. We'll get to your calls as well. Don't go anywhere.
9: 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Thanks.
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20: They're pitching the hell out of the ball. They're playing great defense. That's why everyone's kind of looking around being like, Caleb Durbin is statistically one of the worst hitters in Major League Baseball. Why is he still out there? It's because he plays great defense. Like, that's the answer to the question. It's not like, man, we're trotting him out there hoping that he figures it out at the plate and we really believe in the guy offensively. They probably don't, but they're looking at it as we got four of the top best ground ball pitchers in the game, and we have a third baseman that can pick it over there and is one of the best defenders at the position, so we're going to keep rolling it out there and bank on. It's almost the same philosophy as like postseason baseball in a way, where sure, some of the best lineups get into October and they fizzle out, like the Yankees. They always have one of the best lineups. They always hit a ton of home runs. They always score a ton of runs. Then they get to October and the swing and miss catches up. And they don't make it. They make it to the World Series one time. Great. But they mostly just gas out because they don't have the pitching and defense. They bank on the homers. Well, when you're the Boston Red Sox and you have one of the worst offenses in the game and you can't hit home runs, period, and you suck at home offensively, every single night you're hoping to win by the same formula. Play great defense. Get a great outing from your starter. Have your back end of the bullpen guys carry the load. And then have one big swing.
16: So there's Carrabas on why Durbin is still on the team. They've sold out to pitching and defense. And his thought on the current state of the team. Gasper, what's your thought on the current state of the team?
8: Well, I mean, I like the fact they've been able to turn it around a little bit. If I can just comment on that, and I have no idea if that's, you know, Jared's honest opinion, but that sounds like something that he was told, you know, or at least someone made the case to him. Because if you go back to last offseason, when they were talking about what the biggest thing was they learned from the playoffs, it was Craig Breslow saying that they needed more slug or more power, mm-hmm. because he said a disproportionate amount of runs in the playoffs are scored via the home run. That was their biggest takeaway from the postseason, where they lost to the Yankees, who may peter out multiple postseasons, but the Red Sox lost to them. And in two of those three games, their cleanup hitter was Romy Gonzalez. And they knew they needed to fix that. And then it wasn't until they struck out on that that all of a sudden they found the religion of run prevention. So now that sounds more to me like a justification than an actual strategy. It's a justification for what they have and why they're doing it, not that it's actually the best way to play. It's sort of the only way that they're built to play. I don't I don't really buy into that this is a team that somehow is better suited for the postseason if they make it because of how great their pitching and defense is.
2: It's a lie.
8: I would start there.
2: It's a lie is what it is. It's a lie. So, Mike, can I just share one little anecdote with you?
1: Please.
2: Okay, yeah. I know you hate story time, but years ago, I remember when we were talking about building a baseball team, and Theo Epstein, who's now obviously made himself public as a member of FSG and part of the Red Sox advisory staff, if nothing else, Theo Epstein said, you know that whole expression, pitching is everything, pitching wins? He said, we don't believe that. So he said, it's not that simple. You know, you need a lineup too, because you got to be able to affect the other team's pitching. So all of a sudden now, run prevention is the way to win? That's the crap you sell your team when you can't, or your fan base, when you can't hit. It's the same crap they tried to feed when Theo was GM in 2006. And Theo knows it, and they know it. So don't let him kid you. Chris is right.
1: Chris, yeah. Meanwhile, yep. How do you feel about the team post-managerial change and yep. the dynamics there?
8: I don't really think the team has changed. I mean, the record's better, but I thought they were sort of starting to come out of it after the 2-8 start anyways when Cora was there. I think Chad Tracy's done a nice job, but I don't think that's why they're better. It's interesting, Breslow mentioned in Baltimore when he was explaining why they ended up canning Cora. He talked about players not living up to their track record, and I think one of those players very clearly was Jaron Duran. I think it's easy now to look at it and say, wow, Jaron Duran, he's performing better. They made the managerial change. Breslow was right. That's not what it is. That's not what it is. It's the fact that he's playing consistently in the field and he's not being impacted by this Island of Misfit Toys roster where they don't have enough guys at certain positions and have too many at other positions. So you have five guys for four spots between the three outfield spots and DH, and Duran wasn't doing well DHing. So since May 3rd, Duran has posted an OPS of 803 with 9 extra base hits in 16 games. Coincidentally or not, he's played in the field in every one of those games. Now on May 4th, which that should ring a bell, Red Sox fans, because that is when Roman Anthony got hurt in Detroit. Duran started the game as DH, and he did end up homering in the 7th as DH, and then he went into the game in the 8th as a left fielder. But he's playing consistently. He's playing every day, which he wasn't doing before, and he's playing in the field every day. What do you know? All of a sudden, he looks closer to Jaron Duran. But Cora couldn't do that before when everybody was healthy because of the poor roster construction, which Breslow said he had, not poor roster construction, but the fact it was a challenging roster, he admitted to Cora. He says challenging, I would say poor roster construction. So that's what happened. That isn't Chad Tracy. That is the fact that Duran now gets, he knows he's in the lineup every day, and he's not DHing, which a guy like, I think, Duran, who, based on how much he can get in his feelings and kind of overthink things, DH is the last thing that guy should be doing. No free time during the game, because that's going to be a problem in terms of him overthinking it and not being able to perform. So I haven't seen, I could be wrong. You guys can name a guy. Like, Rafael is always streaky, and he was kind of a Cora guy. Now he's hitting. The guys that, to me, I think Breslow was talking about would be Durbin, who, again, and Meyer, who, by the way, don't have track records because they're so early in their careers. I thought that was kind of an absurd statement when he said that. It's, if you have this many young players, those guys don't have track records. You're talking about them not living up to your projections, which is different. But do those guys look any different to you under Chad Tracy? Marcelo Meyer and Caleb Durbin?
1: No,
2: of course not.
1: Exactly the same.
2: Yeah, and the only other thing I'll add to that is that Duran in his career has been a guy who literally plays every day. I mean, he played 157 games as a rookie, and then he played 160, or the other way around, played 160 his first full year in the big leagues, and then played 157 last year. You remember that whole thing, we're going to give him more time off? He played in 157 games. So I do think there's something to be said for what Chris is talking about. Just mentally, the guy likes to be on the field. Now, that said, he's performed a little bit better as a DH than he has as an outfielder this year. And he hasn't had a ton of time at DH. But I think the important thing for him is that he's got to be in the lineup.
1: Okay, let's get back on the clock. Here's Murray's update. We're back with more with Gasper right after this.
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14: Red Sox back at Fenway Park for a six-game homestand, which starts tonight as they open up a three-game series with the Minnesota Twins. It's Peyton Tully on the mound for the Red Sox in this series opener. First pitch at 7:10. Red Sox have also announced that shortstop Trevor Story had surgery yesterday to repair the sports hernia that had bothered him since spring training. Chris Cotillo, Mass Live, also reports Sox hope to have Marcelo Meyer play shortstop on Sunday. Brian Bayo on track to pitch tomorrow, potentially behind an opener. Bill Simmons said in his podcast today regarding Giannis Antetokounmpo, I think Giannis wants to go to Boston, and I'm not sure Boston wants him. With the series tied 1-1, Spurs guard Dylan Harper will be a game-time decision tonight for Game 3 of the Western Conference Finals against the Oklahoma City Thunder. Tip-off in San Antonio is at 8:30. Colorado Avalanche defenseman Cale Makar going to miss another game. Game 2 of the Western Conference Finals against the Golden Knights tonight, with Vegas leading that series 1-0. And reigning NFL MVP Matthew Stafford and the LA Rams reached agreement on a 1-year, $55 million extension. Headlines, they're brought to you by Lobster Lovers Weekend at the 99. Order a Colossal or Hut Buttered Lobster Roll and get a free three-course meal upgrade this Friday through Monday. You gotta love the Nines. I'm Jim Murray for Boston's Home for Sports, 98.5 of Sports Hub, another update at 5.
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0: What makes you think he wants to go to Boston?
1: I just think he does. Mm. I think he wants to stay in the East. Mm. And I think a certain guy in the Celtics has the same shooting coach as him. Mm. And I think there's a lot of respect for the organization. And I just think that would be a team he would be interested in. But I also think Miami is another team he'd want to go to.
0: Yeah.
1: And by the way, the league's more fun if he goes to Miami. The league's more fun if Jalen and Jason stay together next year.
0: Sure.
1: Giannis goes to Miami with Bam and they just kind of figure it out, Heat culture style, and mm-hmm. just salvage random guys from around the league, like the Davion Mitchell types, and all of a sudden they're scary.
2: That was Bill Simmons on the last day. Giannis wants Boston. Boston doesn't want him. Gasper, your thoughts on that cut?
3: Yeah, I think that's really interesting. It would make sense. I mean, Giannis has talked before about the respect he has for Joe Mazzulla. But if I'm the Celtics, yeah, I would be leery of Giannis, especially with Jason Tatum coming off the Achilles. I mean, look, Tatum was awesome when he came back. And I know you mocked me for it. I still think it was an amazing comeback. But he ended up having a knee issue that didn't allow him to play in game 7, whether it was the knee or the calf or whatever it was. And you don't know how it's going to look for him trying to get through an 82-game season. And then, as Chris Mannix talked about on NBC Sports Boston, you know, being terrified of some of the soft tissue injuries for Giannis, that would be I don't think it's fair to say it would be an injury-prone duo, but I think it would be a duo where you would have to be on high alert for being derailed by injuries. So if I'm the Celtics, and based on giving up a couple of years age-wise to bring in Giannis, and here's the other thing, Giannis – he can't shoot, which is the ironic part of the statement from Simmons, because he mentions the idea of sharing a shooting coach or a certain shooting coach. He's talking about Drew Hanlon. I don't know why he didn't just say that. That's the longtime shooting coach or skills coach for Jason Tatum. There was a story in The Athletic that talked about all his clients, and in 2024, 2025, he took on Giannis. Hanlon now is kind of like Maz, and Murray, I know you'll remember this guy. I don't know if you will, Felger, but remember Tim Grover, who was Jordan's guy?
4: I don't either.
3: Okay, Tim. So Hanlon's kind of like the modern day Tim Grover. He's like the trainer to the stars in the NBA. He's as good as it gets. So I'm pretty sure that's where it's coming from when he's talking about, oh, you know, shooting coach, shooting guy. He shares a shooting coach with the Celtic or whatever. So I think that's where this is coming from. Look, if you're Giannis, why wouldn't you want to go to the Celtics in terms of how often they're in the Eastern Conference Finals? But I would just be leery if I'm the Celtics. I'm just as great a player as he is. I'm not sure he's an upgrade in terms of a duo. Individually, he's a better player than Jaylen Brown. Okay. I will admit that. But teaming with Tatum and being a duo, I don't know if that's a better duo long term to be successful. And the other part of it is, Felger, you saw him in Milwaukee with Damian Lillard. Like, he didn't want to be off the ball. He didn't want to change a single thing about the way he played. Now, look, neither did Damian Lillard. But the reality is you have to make some concessions when you're part of a really great superstar duo. I don't really see Giannis being willing to do that.
2: Nope. No, sir. He played with Middleton. Other than that, I don't know who he's really played off of well and played with well. They brought in Miles Turner for him. They brought in Lillard for him, et cetera, et cetera. And so, no, I don't think – I've never seen him play well with anyone, hardly. And if you want to say Chris Middleton, I don't even know if they really sort of played off each other.
3: And Middleton's such a low-key, low-maintenance guy.
2: Yes.
3: And Middleton was perfect for him because Middleton was that guy that could kind of get ignored offensively for 8 minutes. And then at the end of the game, when they needed someone to bail them out, he could do it. Like when Giannis needed someone to bail him out by generating a shot or creating his own offense or hitting a deep three, Middleton would just do it, even though he really hadn't been getting the ball. And this didn't happen all the time, but I'm saying certain games, he really hadn't been having the ball funneled to him for 4 or 5 minutes.
2: Jack in the car has a question for Chris Gasper. Go ahead, Jack. Jack in the car. His comment line says, Gasper, what would season have been like if Brown was the one that got hurt and Tatum was the only one left? That's what his comment line says. Go ahead.
3: I mean, I think it would have been pretty similar. They won 56 games, right? So are we assuming that Tatum didn't have the Achilles, right? If it was the other way around?
2: Right. Exactly. I think that's what he said.
3: I think it would have been pretty similar. I don't know. I mean, what? I guess without hearing him, what's his point? That they would have won like 65 games? I'm a little... I think well, it would have I'll been...

0: Yeah, don't you think though there have been sort of dueling theories out there about this? For example, Evan Turner, Mike, what was the line Evan Turner said? They finished second, they won 56 games. If it had been Brown who went down, they'd have finished first and won 60, right? Evan Turner said something like that. I'll tell you, I start to wonder. I think they might have been worse off.
1: I think they would have been worse, me too.
0: Yeah, and when I say that, listen, I think Tatum's the better player. Brown's the better competitor. And so in a situation like that, when you lose your best player, you don't just need someone who's talented. You need someone who has balls, who's going to say, I'm not going to let this happen. And I'm not sure Tatum's that guy.
2: Sean's hard to say. Ooh. Oh, go ahead.
1: Well, you want to just finish up, Chris, real quick?
2: Yeah, I was going to say. I mean, I was just going to say it would have just added to, like, the, you know, list of Tatum excuses. You know, his wrist was hurt in the NBA Finals. His ankle got hurt early in Game 7. He couldn't play in Game 7 of this series, but he was on the floor when they lost Game 2 at home, when they lost Game 5 at home, when they lost games, got smoked in Game 6 against the Sixers. He was on the floor for all of those. So not having Brown, I feel like people – it would have been a no-lose situation for Tatum. If the team won 56 games, people would have said, see, told you, he doesn't need this guy. If the team wasn't good, they would have said, well, what do you expect? Tatum has no one around him. You know, that's why they won 39 games. He can't lose with Celtics fans or in this town.
1: Sean and Marble, quick, please.
3: Hey, so really quick on your intangibles versus size. What came to mind was Pedroia versus Isaiah Thomas Jr. for some reason. But on Mazzulla, it popped into my head the other day. Why do I feel like his coaching style would be the exact same if his backcourt was Klay and Steph Curry in their prime or Marcus Smart and Ben Simmons? Like, I feel like that's his biggest problem, is he won't adjust his style play based on his actual roster, even though that's what he says.
1: Chris, your thoughts on that?
2: He did say that he would be willing to, and he showed signs of it this year. They did adjust at times. They did. Again, I always use that line of demarcation, that game against the Jazz in early November, where they were 11 of 51, I believe it was, from three-point. I mean, they did adjust. They were down. Their three-point attempts overall were down this year. For the regular season, they were about 42 a game, and then they went back up to 46 during the playoff series. And my issue with Joe on that would be, look, I understand what you're saying and the way you want to play. I understand it's a make-miss league. I understand that some of these shots are good shots, and on a given night, they don't fall. However, the problem is when he says that they're all good shots, because some of them are exactly the shots that the other team wants you to take. You're telling me that the Sixers weren't okay with the bench guys, Luka Garza and Jordan Walsh and Ron Harper Jr. and Ugo, all those guys taking all those threes that they took in Game 7? You're telling me, I believe it was 11 of the 12 shots were from three? You're saying the Sixers, those were all good shots you generated. The Sixers weren't saying, well, we have to give up something, we'll give up this? Of course not. That's wrong. I mean, and he'll even say, sometimes when a team plays well against them, well, look, you have to give up something. So only the Celtics defensively have to give up something. The other team that's defending the Celtics, they're not giving up anything. The Celtics are just generating. Every three-point look they generate is a great look. That's where it kind of falls apart a little bit for me. Now, at the end, after Game 7, he did say, like, hey, you know, if I had five big guys, we would play differently. So I think all we can do is sort of hold him to that. But I will go back to this. And I know you remember this one, Mike, after they won the championship and he was asked about how they won. And he said, math.
1: Effort and math is what he and Zarens were stroking each other with after that one. Gasper, on Bill Belichick's revisionist history on the release of or the letting go of Tom Brady. That comes your way in a long commercial free segment next.
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0: Everything you said is right.
20: We were just at the end, and you know, honestly, like, I was happy for him that things worked out well for him in Tampa because he was with a team, and he made.
21: Were you happy about that?
20: Well, for him, because Tom, it wouldn't have gone well in 2020 at New England. I can guarantee you that. We put everything we had in the 19 season, including paying him, you know, a lot of money at the end of the year without anything for it. There was no first right of refusal. There was no franchise tag or nothing. And so, you know, we all understood that, you know, there's a good chance that he would leave. And I think he made a great career decision, obviously. I wish we could have done more, but we went as far as we could. And look, he proved, you know, that he could play longer than anybody and play at a higher level than anybody. And that was, again, a tremendous credit to him.
1: The revisionist history of Bill Belichick. We hit on this earlier. Chris Gasper wants a bite at the apple. What's your reaction to that comment, Chris?
2: Yeah, I heard you guys. So two things there. I hadn't heard that clip, but I'll start with he's still butt sore about the fact that ownership took away the franchise tag on Brady, because that would have been, he would have had the hammer, and they could have just franchised him and screwed him over and brought him back for another year. So and that's another buck passing thing where he's like, well, what do you expect me to do? Ownership took away the franchise tag. It's like unbelievable. But I also think that listening to Belichick and some of the other clips from this, him saying it was a good thing Brady left in 2020, it sounds a little to me like a backhanded compliment. It's kind of him saying, like, if Brady had still been on the team in 2020, he would not have been able to elevate them to contention at that stage of his career, which translates to, I was right about Tom. He was in decline, if you're Bill. And that he had to go, Brady had to go to this, like, ready-made winner with the Buccaneers, which, again, is revisionist history. Now, he did give Brady more credit there than I had heard by saying that's a credit to him. But let's just go back here. Nobody thought Brady was going to this automatic contender when he went to Tampa. In fact, a lot of us thought the Buccaneers were beneath the Tom Brady brand. They had not made the playoffs since 07. They had experienced 8 losing seasons in 9 years. So while they had some talent, I mean, this was not a juggernaut or a team that anybody thought was ready to win the Super Bowl. He went down there and changed their entire culture and their fortunes, just like he did for Belichick with the 2001 Patriots. But see, Bill can't handle that reality because that gives too much credit to Tom. So he has to absolve himself overall from blowing the Brady decision, has to absolve himself from having a bad year in 2020, which I heard a caller say this as well earlier. The roster was bad because of Bill, and it wasn't even as bad as he said. Julian Edelman was still on that team. Now, his career ended 6 games in because of the knee situation. But you know that year he actually set his single-game career high for receiving yards?
1: Yeah, Seattle.
2: Against Seattle, correct. They still had McCourty. J.C. Jackson had 9 interceptions that year or something like that. You still had Steph Gilmore. It wasn't a great team.
1: Chris, they were 7-9. They were 7-9 with Cam Newton, and they had a top-10 defense.
2: Yeah. So yeah,
1: you don't think putting Tom Brady into that gives you playoff contention at least?
2: Yeah, and there were people who thought if they had given Brian Hoyer more run, they would have been 10-6 and won the division. So it's just a situation where if you sorry, Felgi, I had to get that one.
1: It's okay.
2: There.
1: No, it's been a while. It's been like 2 weeks since you've done it.
2: But yeah. It's been like, I'd say it's been like 6 weeks. So I had to get that one in there. So again, it's just him totally absolving himself. And I just want to say this one, too, because I know you guys had a big bite at the apple. I happened to be in the car listening when you guys were talking about this. Okay, so even if everything Bill says is right, even if he doesn't want to point it out in terms of himself or point the finger at himself for his GMing, putting them in that position, what happened to what he told Kraft when they let Brady go, which was essentially that Brady was washed and that he, the great Bill Belichick, could win with any of the top 15 quarterbacks? And that's not just about 2020. That's about sort of the whole span of those 4 years without Brady. What happened to that? Is he changing his story on that? Because he sounds like a completely different guy, basically saying the die was cast for 2020. There was nothing anybody could do. That's not what he told ownership.
1: Why is it so hard to say we probably should have kept him? Well, I mean, it's so obvious. History has given us the answer. Say, no one to hold against Bill. But he's just so insecure and sensitive. He just can't state the obvious. We probably should have kept him. You know who else wants a bite at this apple? Our buddy, and I put that in air quotes, buddy, Bob in Easton. Go ahead, Bob.
13: Hey, Bobby!
21: Elucidate. Could you use that in a sentence?
13: You know what?
21: Felger and Maz's obvious agenda towards Bill Belichick really helped to elucidate their fraudulence. Guys, did you like that, Gaspar?
2: I did. That was pretty good.
21: All right, listen. This is what drives me up the wall. So Belichick comes out. Okay, he reveals things. When it comes to, like, the Jordan stuff and all that, all bets are off. But when it comes to football stuff, one itch that I have to scratch, Maz, shut up about nobody being drafted from North Carolina, because nine other Division I teams had nobody drafted, like Wisconsin, Purdue, Oklahoma State, Colorado. So enough with that.
0: Okay,
21: that
0: yeah, victory, well,
1: those schools suck too. They all suck.
0: Yeah, yeah, exactly. North Carolina
2: was one
0: of them. They didn't say
2: that. None of those schools said they were going to be the 33rd team, though.
0: Yeah, oh, Bob.
21: But again, use that for your agenda. But here's my point. So this is one thing that we always leave out when it comes to the Brady thing. Belichick drafted Garoppolo because – and Brady, were we wrong about Brady? Yeah, everybody was wrong. Nobody knew that Brady was going to be Brady after that. But he had Garoppolo. That was his backup plan. That was his continuing plan. But what happened? Kraft said, nope, trade him. So Belichick traded him. And then what happened? So, I mean, he's being honest. 2020, they wouldn't have been good. I mean, I don't think he's absolving himself. I think he's being honest. And when he's finally being honest, you guys are crushing him.
1: He's not being honest. An honest answer would be, we probably should have kept him.
3: Because Belichick and honesty are two words that don't go together. It's like nuts and gum. Like, oh, he's just being honest, please.
1: It wouldn't have gone well here, believe me. They got to seven wins with Cam Newton and my guy Brian Hoyer. And COVID and guys missing games and all of that. If Brady were here, Brady didn't get rung up on the COVID thing. He went to Tampa and did everything he needed to do to stay on the field every week, unless I'm forgetting something.
3: No.
1: Right? He didn't miss any games.
3: He went out and got himself a fake vax card.
1: Right. Whatever it took. Brady made sure he was on the field producing in that COVID year. Cam Newton didn't do that. If Brady were here, he wouldn't have missed any games. He would have done what it took to stay on the field. And they would have won a hell of a lot more than seven games with a top 10 defense. They would have contended for the. I looked it up. The 11-5 was the wild card. So would they have gotten to 11? I don't. They would have been into the final week. I'll give you that. I'll tell you that. They would have been a 10-11 win team with Tom Brady. They would have been at least that, like they always were with him. And Bills just, again, cannot take any responsibility for what happened and what went wrong. As usual. Chris, final word.
2: Yeah. Yeah, I mean, and so to Bob's point, like, he is taking some responsibility, but he can never take it directly. There's always like an and, but there's always a caveat, a qualifier that it's somebody else's fault or that he was put in a no-win situation. And just quickly on the Garoppolo thing, yeah, fine. So eventually they had to deal Garoppolo. But you know why Garoppolo went to San Francisco? Because that was the place that Bill thought that he could prove the ownership and other people wrong the most. Like, look how good this guy's going to be. That wasn't even the best deal for the team. The team could have gotten a better deal than the deal they got from the 49ers. I mean, that was the ultimate Bill putting his interest ahead of the team's interest. So you can talk about Garoppolo all you want, but when you look at that, did he make the best deal that was available, the deal that would have helped the Patriots the most, or the deal that he thought was going to make him look right the most when you looked back in history?
0: I mean, okay. Really, just quickly, like when we talk about it again, think of that. He sent Garoppolo to San Francisco to make himself look good.
1: Yes.
0: What a freaking loser. What a tool.
1: And also, spite the Crafts a little bit. Definitely. This is what you want? All right, you know, this is what I'm going to do, right?
0: Totally.
1: Totally Bill Belichick. Do we have, on this Memorial Day weekend, a Gasper or Murray experience tomorrow?
3: Chris is in. No shot you'll see me.
2: Yeah, I'm in tomorrow with Dundero. I will be putting my Mike Felger hat on. I will be broadcasting remotely from one of my residences.
3: Oh.
1: Okay, attaboy. That's how it's done, Chris.
3: Via the Cape House. Nice.
1: You're getting with the program. All right, we look forward to listening. Have a good weekend, Chris.
3: Later, Chris.
2: All right, guys. Take care.
1: Okay, we have an hour to go here or less. 55 minutes to go on Agenda Free Friday. There's no commercials here. Just an update from Jim. And the final hour is your calls. Smoke them if you got them. Call them on whatever you want. We're right back to you after this. Again, no spots.

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1: All right, Red Sox back home, Fenway Park, for the next six games. It starts tonight. They open up a three-game series with the Twins. Minnesota comes in having won three of their last four. You get Peyton Tolia on the mound for the Red Sox for the series opener. First pitch, 7:10. More Sox news. They've announced that shortstop Trevor Story had surgery yesterday to fix the sports hernia he's been dealing with since spring training. Chris Cotillo of Mass Live reports the Red Sox hope to have Marcelo Meyer play shortstop Sunday. Brian Bayo on track to pitch tomorrow, potentially behind an opener. And interim manager Chad Tracy says Garrett Crochet will throw a side session this weekend ahead of a live BP and a simulated game early next week. Tracy also says that Roman Anthony has been checked and rechecked, and there's no tear, no new injury, no conspiracy. It simply remains a pain tolerance issue.
2: Interesting.
1: Yeah. Thought on that in a moment. Bill Simmons said on his podcast today regarding Giannis Antetokounmpo, I think Giannis wants to go to Boston, and I'm not sure that Boston wants him. With the series tied 1-1, Spurs guard Dylan Harper. Game time decision tonight for Game 3 of the Western Conference Finals against the Oklahoma City Thunder. Tip-off in San Antonio is at 8:30. You have Game 2 of the Western Conference Final and Stanley Cup playoffs tonight. Avs defenseman Cale Makar going to miss this game as well against the Golden Knights, with Vegas leading 1-0. 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

0: right, final hour. Felger and Maz on a gender-free Friday. 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At Catches, they specialize in helping those who've been injured, not only from a one-time incident, but from a lifetime of hard work and labor. If that sounds like you, visit catcheslaw.com. Let's react to that news that or that report that came out at the top of the hour right there. Big Jim, we all just restate it for the simulcast audience?
1: Yeah, so interim Sox manager Chad Tracy just said a short time ago that Roman Anthony has been checked and rechecked. There's no tear, no new injury, no conspiracy. It simply remains a pain tolerance issue. So it's one thing for me to sit here behind a mic like an a-hole and call Roman Anthony Roman Garoppolo. But you now have the interim manager of the team, and by extension, the organization as a whole, I would think, publicly calling out the face of the franchise and basically labeling him as soft like I have because his injury is no longer an injury based on what Chad Tracy just said. It's not an injury. It's an ouchie. It's a pain tolerance issue. He could take some Advil, but he don't want to. I can't believe they're doing this with this kid. Way to alienate him.
2: So I would like to welcome Chad Tracy to the big leagues, where his interim title will now be removed because he probably let the cat out of the bag on this one. So
1: yeah, but he's speaking for the organization.
2: No, of course he is.
0: Well, Maz, just real quick before you go, like, don't you wonder if this is a little bit of a back and forth? You mentioned earlier, across the street this morning, there was a report that Roman Anthony had a tear in a ligament at the base of his finger.
2: Sprain, yeah.
0: I thought Greg said tear.
2: Okay, all right.
0: Okay, and then they talked to Sam Kennedy, who said, no, it's just a sprain, which is parsing words because a sprain is just on its way to a tear, right? You stretch it, yeah. And then it tears, and so a stretch is a sprain and a tear, you know, could it be sprained with a minor tear? It's kind of parsing words there. But either way, the report was that he's hurt and he's still hurt. And now then Kennedy kind of denied it. And now the manager comes out and says, no, it's just pain tolerance. So is this like back and forth player versus team? Like, I sort of wonder that.
2: Yeah, I think that, again, now what I don't know is whether Tracy did it on purpose or whether he did it by mistake. You know, like he was almost being too honest for his own good. But do I think, and look, Mike, now I'm talking out of school here a little bit, but I've been doing some digital stuff, as everybody knows. I was talking to Julian McWilliams today of CBS Sports. He used to cover the Red Sox for the Globe. And he hinted at the same thing with Roman Anthony, that there is a difference between being injured and being hurt. And I've asked Kevin to try to find the audio. And so, you know, to me, this is obviously something that is going around. If Julian knew about it, and now Tracy's talking about it, Jimmy, we have it. Is that what you're saying? So this is what Julian said earlier today, but I think we can play it now.
3: The Roman Anthony situation, I hope he gets healthy. Somebody said it's something interesting, and I think it's coming around a little bit more. There's a difference between, I think he's probably have to learn, a difference between being hurt and injured, right? I think there's a little bit of that there that I think he's probably going to have to overcome at some point. Not saying that he's not injured, but hey, man, like,
2: can you play through it or can you not play through it?
3: Can you play through it or can you not play through it?
2: Okay, so like to me, it tells me that this is
0: a back and forth.
2: Yeah, it's floating around. There's no question.
0: This is a back and forth, Maz. This is the team saying you're fine, you should play, and this is Roman Anthony saying no. This thing's sprained. I'm hurt. They're going back and they're at odds over this.
2: Yes. And again, now this comes into another thing. Like when you're talking, listen, I'm with you. They're at odds over it. And it's another thing that you have to look at when you evaluate some of these players and you say you're going to invest in them and they're going to be part of your nucleus and they're going to be your centerpiece guys. Are they going to be the kind of guys that play through injury, the kind of guys that will put the team first, or are they more interested in their own well-being? And look, like I'll tell you, as much as I pick on Trevor's story, I believe he obviously had surgery for a sports hernia. He played for a good, you know, close to 2 months or a month and a half with it, and he sucked royally, so maybe he should not have been out there. But I think he understood the importance as a veteran guy of being on the field and in the lineup. Now, you could argue he hurt the team in the process, but there is a code there, particularly among players and within a franchise, of toughing it out and doing what's best for the team. So, yeah, do I think there's something going on now? I do.
1: This is good. You young, you talented, come to Boston so we can ruin you or alienate you.
0: Right, so this is Murray's hitting on it. How do you think Roman Anthony feels about this?
2: Oh, he's got to be pissed.
0: If you're Roman Anthony, And look, what
1: you're already, I'm sorry to cut you off, Mike. You're probably already mad that you already had it put on your shoulders going into this season. Hey, you're the face of the franchise now. You're the leader.
0: So he might be soft, and he might be Roman Garoppolo. I'm not defending him on that front. I'm just saying, how do you think this is landing? 'Cause
1: not well.
0: Someone's putting out there that he's legitimately injured, and it, you know, you'd have to figure it's from his camp. Okay, but maybe not, but someone, let's just assume. So he thinks he's legitimately injured, and now he has to hear the team, meaning the manager, come out and say, no, he's nothing is testing out, it's just pain tolerance. How do you think he feels about that?
2: Oh, he's pissed. There's no question he's pissed. And so, again, I always think these things are indicative of bigger problems and whatnot. But, yes, they have an issue with their you know, their best young player. Absolutely, Mike. I will also tell you that, I don't know what, are they desperate because their offense sucks and they need him to come back? Is that the idea? And the answer to that is obviously yes. But if they had had a real team here, they could work through some of the crap that you get with a young player.
0: And this comment that Vinny has up on the board right now, Tracy says Anthony's injury has been checked and he can return, quote, when he feels like he can do it.
1: I didn't even see that part. Right
0: that
1: now.
0: Is like putting it right on him.
2: He is.
0: We're waiting for him. He's checked out. It's pain tolerance. When he can do it, when he feels like he can do it, it's not even when he can do it. When he feels like he can do it. Did Tracy manage him in AAA? He must have, right?
2: Yeah, so Jimmy just said this in my ear, Mike, and it's a good point. Tracy did manage him in the minor leagues. Now, I don't know what kind of, you know, bumps and bruises Anthony had down there, but I wonder if Tracy saw it.
0: Or, and, you know, Tracy, no, I wonder if Tracy, one, has a good relationship with him and knows he can sort of push his buttons, and so this is fine, or knows that this guy's kind of soft.
2: Right, right.
0: It's time for us to turn up the volume on him.
2: Exactly, and that's what I mean, that he's seen it. So he knows, like, and he probably, you know, he has the ability to say to Breslow or whoever else down there, hey, look, I manage this kid. I've seen this before. Okay, he's done it, which is why he is saying it. So the fact that, you know, because I didn't put that immediately together, and Jimmy raised it, it's a good point. If he has seen this in the minor leagues and they've been trying to beat it out of him, you know, like, hey, you got to play through this. You'll be okay. You got to play through it. And he was unwilling to do it in the minor leagues. He lived it firsthand. Tracy did. Then now they're at the big leagues. And they're like, we're not going through this again. You're going to grow out of it. We're going to take care of it right now. So, yeah, there's something. I agree. There's something there.
0: Okay. Well, so add it to the list. I promise. We'll get right back to your calls after these words here on Agenda Free Friday.
4: Brace yourself.
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4: More Felger and Mass is on the way.
0: All right, it's Felger, obviously. 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
3: I think you made the point yourself, Tony, a couple weeks ago, talking about all these Red Sox teams that you've covered, that I've covered over the last couple of decades here. Even when they suck, they still hit. They still will go out there and bang balls off the wall, hit their homers, lead the league in doubles almost every single year, be a top five team in doubles every single year. The hard part is locking down the pitching and the defense. It's been great starting pitching. It's been great relief pitching. It's been great defense. You're the Boston Red Sox, man. Figure it out. At a bat, figure it out. There has to be a way to do that and not wait until 2028. God forbid there's a lockout next year and you don't play any baseball next year. There has to be a way to make things really interesting because the baseball gods are giving you every opportunity to climb back in this thing. The American League sucks. You add a cornerstone bat to this team, it can flip like that. It really can.
4: Kravis again with Mass, because I haven't satisfied the sponsor yet. We'll make that the super cut of the week. When you're thinking about your next haircut, use your head. Head to any of the 120 Boston and Providence Supercut Salon. Supercut's real smart hair. Because the American League is so bad, the Red Sox are actually still in it. If they could add a bat, just get an average offense, they back in the playoff picture? Maybe so. Kravis thinks so. All right, back to your phones here on everything. Thanks for hanging on. Cam and Taunton. Go ahead, Cam.
5: Mike, I say this in no hyperbole. Yesterday was the first time I audibly swore at my radio because of something that came out of your mouth. So now you're okay with the Red Sox losing because you think winning makes them think their methods are going to work. So after all the years of you talking down to the likes of me and Murray and Mike and Woburn and Barth, who was saying, Mike, what the Patriots and Bruins are doing aren't working. They need a wake-up call. No, you're a loser. You can't root for them to win, and hopefully they'll just figure it out from the middle. Now the Red Sox, that's okay. But all the years of the Patriots and Bruins reeling and you yelling at us, that wasn't okay then?
4: Right. This Red Sox team has pushed me over the edge. This Red Sox team has done me in. Yes, that's right. You've got it exactly right. Yep, up until then, I was on firm ground. This Red Sox team is so fraudulent. It's so next level fraudulent that I've come to the other side. Yep, that's exactly right. Yeah, now it's okay. Now it's okay for me to say that.
6: Cam shouldn't be so angry. You should just enjoy. You got this one. You know, finally, at least you see what this particular team actually does really suck. And it's fool's gold. That's again, fool's golds mean that they're doing something better than they already. They haven't. This has been garbage so far.
4: Chad Tracy saying it's just going to be a matter of that motion swinging when he feels like he can do it, and we're going to wait until then. I wonder if that was intentional, if he knows how that comes across or what. We're about to find out, Maz, right?
7: Yes, definitely. Again, part of me wonders whether he didn't understand what he was saying, or the other half wonders if he did it on purpose.
4: Cam in New Hampshire has been holding patiently. Thanks for hanging on, Cameron. What do you got?
8: I just feel like Red Sox ownership takes fans for granted. I know this is never going to happen, but I wish that we had an NL team like New York or Chicago or L.A. I feel like that would light a fire under the owners. Thanks, guys.
4: I would be the biggest Boston NL fan going. It wouldn't get past the Brewers in my little heart, but they'd be right there. I would love a National League team, a second baseball team in Boston, just to further shove it up the Red Sox. You know what I mean, Maz? I would love it.
6: It'd be so great. Good.
7: Just you gotta promise me one thing, that they can't play at Fenway Park.
4: Well, right. No. We have to. We'll take Nickerson Field back. I was just saying. We gotta figure out where to put him. Where the Harbor Lights is there in the Seaport. Whatever. We'll find a place. It doesn't have to be big, but just big enough. And some loser National League team. Like, who's got to go in the National League? Give me an NL team, like the Rays could move at any moment.
7: Yeah. Give me a second.
6: How about Miami? They don't really draw.
7: Yeah, Miami's good. See you later.
4: See ya.
7: Yep. See you later, Miami. I'm good with that. You can get rid of the Diamondbacks too if you want. I'm okay with that.
4: Them there?
7: The Rockies. The Rockies would be a good one.
6: Rockies
7: to get
6: a
7: rid
6: good
7: of.
6: One too. Yeah.
7: Get baseball out of that hellhole, please. Okay. You might as well play on the surface of the moon.
4: I think we could kind of, I think we could almost support a second baseball team, don't you think?
7: I most certainly do, yes.
4: Yeah, and you could, oh, it'd be so great to, like, have a cheaper alternative, right? I mean, the pricing at Fenway Park, you know, even before the current state of the economy and inflation, was preposterous what they charge over there. What if you had a little scrappy underdog second team that cut the Red Sox knees out when it came to pricing?
6: You could, oh, it'd be so good. To a
7: competition. Baseball
6: game. And they ran it almost like a mom and pop operation. Yeah, you got two beers and two dogs for $10, something like that. Oh man, that place would be banged out every night.
4: Lynn's in Marblehead on the NBA. Go ahead, Lynn.
9: Hey, Mike, Tony, Jim. Thanks for taking my call. Long-time listener. Just need to call you guys out on your take a couple days ago on the Thunder. I just have some problems with what you said. I don't understand. They've come so far. They've built a team from nothing. They've won a championship. They've have MVPs. They had Coach of the Year. They adjust on the floor with different looks. I just don't get it. Do you? You know, nerds can play basketball. What's up?
7: Hey, Lynn. Why of all the teams in America?
10: This call is no longer being recorded.
7: What happened?
9: Say that again, Tony.
7: Oh, sorry. I said, why of all the teams in the country do you feel compelled to defend the Oklahoma City Thunder? What is the connection?
9: Well, the connection is a couple things. I like the fact that they built from nothing and came to where they are right now. And that's really important. I'm a jock by trade. I mean, Red Sox, least in my favorite, but the other teams, I listen to you all the time and I really like the takes, but I really like the underdog mentality from these kids. I mean, they're an all-in team. You know, you had some good points about the takes, about the prayers, about the t-shirts, all that stuff. I've been to Oklahoma City. I get it. I get what you said about the, I totally get it.
4: It's Hooterville. It's Hooterville. But listen, I'm going to drop you. You can listen. Jim, why do you hate the Oklahoma City Thunder?
6: Because they're such flopping, insufferable dorks. Yes, like Lynn's right. They're wildly talented. You don't win a title in back-to-back MVPs like SGA has without having talent. But they're a bunch of geeks. And I said before, they're like the equivalent of having a starting five of the big tech bros who basically run the world now. Yeah, you're extremely influential. You're very powerful. You're running everything. But you're like Mark Zuckerberg and Elon Musk and Peter Thiel and Bezos and a bunch of geeks. And deep down, they know they're geeks. I can't stand them. I hate how they play the game.
7: I still don't get her logic. Like, because they built it from the ground up?
6: So I'm with her there, too. They drafted well. They've done it right. They didn't just have one superstar land on them like it did for the Spurs. You hit the lottery ticket. You got a freak athlete like you did with Wembanyama. They've done it a different way. They did it a better way.
7: Okay, but so they're the only team in the history of the league or currently in the league that has done that?
6: No.
7: Shouldn't she love every team that builds from the ground up? Like, again, are we talking just basketball? Are we talking other sports? Like, shouldn't she love the Yankees of the late 90s? They built from the ground up.
4: Hey, listen, we got an OKC fan in our midst. Who knew? I didn't know they existed. Even there.
7: We found it.
4: Final segment, thoughts, calls, emails. Back to you after Murray gets you updated.
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6: All right, you got the Red Sox back at it after a day off. They're at Fenway for a 6-game homestand. Starts tonight as they open a 3-game series with the Twins with Peyton Tolley on the mound for the series opener. First pitch, 7:10. More Sox news. They announced that shortstop Trevor Story had surgery yesterday to fix the sports hernia. That's been bothering him since spring training. Chris Cotillo of Mass Live also says the Sox hope to have Marcelo Meyer play shortstop on Sunday. Brian Bayo on track to pitch tomorrow, potentially behind an opener. And interim manager Chad Tracy also said Garrett Crochet is going to throw a side session this weekend ahead of live BP early next week. Roman Anthony has also been checked and rechecked, and there's no tear, no new injury, no conspiracy. It simply remains a pain tolerance issue. Bill Simmons said on his podcast today, regarding Giannis Antetokounmpo, I think Giannis wants to go to Boston, and I'm not sure Boston wants it. Series tied 1-1, Spurs guard Dylan Harper going to be a game-time decision for Game 3 of the Western Conference Finals tonight against the Oklahoma City Thunder. Tip-off in San Antonio at 8:30. Colorado Avalanche defenseman Cale Makar going to miss Game 2 of the Western Conference Finals against the Vegas Golden Knights tonight, with Vegas leading 1-0. Reigning NFL MVP Matthew Stafford and the Rams reached agreement on a 1-year, $55 million extension. Headlines are brought to you by
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21: This will be the sixth consecutive win for a road team during the Stanley Cup playoffs. Montreal coming off the emotional Game 7 overtime win in Buffalo on Monday. Comes into Wally against the Carolina team that swept their first two series. And the Canadiens take Game 1 of the Eastern Conference Final by the score of 6-2.
4: All right. I got to grind this out for the next... well, I don't know. Maybe 2 weeks. Montreal skates circles, quite literally skates circles around Carolina last night in Game 1 of the East Finals. Carolina, one of the great choking organizations in the history of sports. What was the stat you gave me earlier, Maz?
7: They, in the last five appearances they have made in the conference championship, the conference finals, they are 1-17, and their only win was Game 3 against Florida, when they were down in the series 3-0. They have basically lost 17 straight, you know, games, or, you know, with that one in there in the conference finals. They haven't won they've won one game in all those conference finals.
6: And
7: one.
6: 0-10 at home in the Eastern Conference Finals in their last 10 there, which almost seems impossible. I mean, I know sometimes, you know, you're maybe a little bit more loose as a as the road team coming in, there's certainly more pressure on that home team. We've seen it here at the Garden with the Bruins, but 0-10?
4: So I have no faith that Carolina is going to get this done. And Makar is still hurt out west. I don't know who to trust over there. Colorado's clearly the best team in the league, has been wire to wire, but they're kind of choky too.
6: Your best hope is Mitch Marner. In Vegas.
4: I think it might be Vegas. That Vegas in 5 years in the league has more winning DNA than Colorado / Quebec has had in their entire NHL lives, including, let's face it, you know what Carolina really is.
6: They're the whale. Yeah, they're the whale. Yeah.
4: So how would I expect them to come through when I need them here at the end? It's not going to happen. So tomorrow night, I'm getting on a plane to Italy for the next week. How do I, and I listen, I don't want to hear VC box. I don't want to hear super box. I'm not doing any of those things. Am I going to be able to watch over there? I mean, never mind.
6: This is a Maz question.
4: It's 6-7 hours. So like if there's an 8 o'clock game, I'm talking about 9, 10, 11, 12.
7: Yeah, you're going to be
4: it's on at 4 o'clock in the morning or something.
7: Well, not that far, but one or two. Yeah, you're going to be, 5 or 6 hours ahead, right? Depending on where you are, I guess.
4: Yeah.
7: So if the game's an 8 o'clock start in U.S. time, it's 2 a.m. in Europe.
4: One, two. And even if I'm up.
7: 4 a.m.? How the hell did you come up with that?
4: I don't know. Felger and Maz math. I don't know.
7: Where are you going? Freaking, you know, Far East?
4: No. I'm going to Italy. I'm going to your home country, Maz.
7: Okay.
4: How do I watch it if I'm up?
7: If you're up, well...
4: can I just get on the internet and I'm going to watch it? Or is it like, if there's like international rights, aren't there?
7: I don't think there are international rights on that. The games are on ESPN, right? Well, not all of them. Some are run... you should be able to get them on...
6: yeah, get it on the hotel TV, I'm sure.
7: Oh, you don't have cable,
4: no.
7: Right?
4: There's no way they're going to have them with that. NHL? At Felger at 98.5thesportshub.com. We don't got to take up time on this, but just tell me... and I'm not doing a VC box. I'm not doing a super box.
7: Well, you're certainly not doing one in Europe. I think you're boned on this.
4: I think I'm boned on this, which is probably for the best. It's too disheartening watching the Canadians win like that. It's freaking annoying. Let's do a couple calls here before we get to an email. Lucas is in Cambridge. Go ahead, Lucas.
22: What's up, guys? Love the show. Kind of a question for Murray, but obviously all of you guys can respond. So Drake May, obviously in the regular season, proved to us that he's the guy, obviously, that won 14 games. He came up one vote shy of the MVP. But obviously with the horrific playoff run and like how he just did not show up, how is next year going to go? Like, if he performs well in the regular season, are we just going to talk about all, like, all the weeks that, oh, let's wait until the playoffs?
4: Yes.
22: Let's wait until the playoffs.
4: Yes.
22: What do you think?
4: Yeah.

0: wise, you start to get the L emblazoned on your forehead. Loser.
1: Tommy and Lynn, what do you got to say today, Tommy?
2: All right, this is what I got to say today. Murray, you're rooting for Montreal, right?
3: Yep.
2: Well, Murray, I have a little something to tell you. Those frogs are going to choke.
1: We can't say that. No, we're not going to drop that. We can't do that, Tommy. We're not going to go there, okay? But go ahead.
2: They are going to choke. Those Montreal Canadiens are going to choke, Felger. You know that, right?
1: I don't know that.
2: They have choking DNA in them. Murray, if they choke this series away, I'll buy you a beer.
3: All right, Tommy. Thank you very much.
1: Okay, Tommy. I don't think the Canes are going to choke.
3: They're facing a bigger gagger right now Hurricanes. They've won two game sevens. That Vegas team is your best hope. That they've turned Mitch Marner, who I looked at as a big-time loser with the Maple Leafs, into... Have you seen how he's played, especially in this postseason? He looks like a completely different guy. Like he's been freed.
1: And I'm telling you, Carolina has the absolute stench of choking Whalers. Okay, they haven't shook it. They did win a cup, but 20 years ago, and they're still the whale, and they just want to choke at this time. The Colorado Avalanche are not far behind. Been a super talented team, and they've only broken through once, only one final. Vegas is my only hope as it comes to the Canadiens. Rocco in the car. What do you got, Rocco, on the World Cup?
4: Hello.
1: Miguel? Yes, Rocco, go ahead, please.
4: Yes, I want to talk about the World Cup and the MLS that you talked about a little earlier.
1: Just be quick.
4: I want to push back. Okay, I'll be quick. I'll try to be quick. With the national team of the USA, Pochettino is stuck in his ways. He's trying to make, Pulisic the focus of the team, where in reality he should make Ricardo Pepe the focus of the team. He's just a baller. He's a goal scorer, great striker, could be potential world-class. Going to play for Fulham next year in the Premier League. He's in PSV currently. But, Pochettino's stuck in his ways. And, the USA, in my opinion, they're just stuck in that dirt tier with Scotland, Trinidad, and, South Korea.
1: That's the problem, Rocco. I'm going to cut you off. I'm sorry. Thank you for the call. But I can't give you too much. If they were any better, I'd be willing to give it to you. But, yes, they're stuck in the third tier with Scotland and blah, blah, blah. When we have the best athletes in the world, the most resources in the world, the thing is, come to the country a long time ago, there's no excuse for us to suck as, and there's no excuse for us to be with Scotland or Trinidad or these other, there's just no excuse for that. So I'm sorry, they had their chance and they blew it. They had their chance, but I think America was ready to start coming aboard. MLS had some momentum and the U.S. national team went south and they put the stupid league on the internet. So F you, no. But I'll watch the matches. I'll watch the matches this summer. And if they do anything, we'll come in and react to it. At least I will. Maz will come in and mock it.
0: Yep.
1: George in Rhode Island. Go ahead, George.
5: Yeah, I want to ask what you guys said about Duran yesterday. You said, first say he's so great, he's helping the team. He is hot. And then to turn around, especially Jim turns around and says, because I don't like him, they should trade him. That makes no sense.
1: Why not? Jim, state your case.
3: I think Jaren Duran's bad for business. People that are way into the team dislike him. I think he's an unlikable player. And you've seen what his ceiling is, too. It's not going to get better with him. If he's going to get hot right now, let him get hot and then trade him. You really think it's ever going to get better than what Jaren Duran did a couple of years ago when he was the All-Star MVP? Like, please, it's not going to get better with that guy at the plate.
1: Beyond the likability factor, what's his ceiling and what is he really? Is he what he is this past week? Is he what he was for portions of last year? What is he? What's his ceiling? And I guess the likability thing, is he made out for the market? I think he's too thin-skinned, trigger-happy for this market. He's had a bunch of little flare-ups, and the next one's always around the corner with him. So I dealed Jaren Duran yesterday. Let's do some emails, shall we, please?
0: Okay.
1: Thank you.
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0: Dear Felger.
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0: It's electric.
1: Thank you, Maz. K U

0: HLMAN is how it's electric. Old wiring, it's got to come out of your house, panel replacements, all that stuff. So that's who you want to call. You want to search them up, KUHLMAN. Watching sports in Europe, Alex emails me immediately. You need to click out of some windows. Here's a vid that shows you how to do it. Email me. We can make it happen. And then it's a link that says Free Hockey Online Sports Urge. See, I feel like that's pirating. Can I do it without? I don't want to pirate.
1: Well, then you're not going to watch.
0: People send me all these things about pirating. Okay, here's another thing. Jay writes in, pay for a VPN.
2: Yeah, then this is the best way to go about it.
0: Now I got to VPN the thing? I VPN here for Beasley to get on remotely the call screen here. You go through that VPN thing first. If I do that, that's all I need to do?
2: Yeah, you got to trick where you are into thinking you're back home. So you pay for the VPN.
0: I pay for the VPN.
2: Yeah. I mean, unless you have a free one.
0: I think we have a free one that's on my computer. It's how I get onto here.
2: Oh, even better.
0: It's how I get onto the call screen, or I go through the VPN thing. Can I do that in your, did you do that in Portugal, Maz?
1: No.
2: So bring that laptop with you. And
0: Maz, you were just there. You were just in Portugal. You didn't jump through any hoops?
1: No, I didn't watch much
2: when
1: I was over.
2: You checked out. You went on vacation.
1: Yeah, and not only that, the games are on in the middle of the night. I wasn't doing that crap. Do that on your own time.
0: No, see, I do that. I'm not one of these guys, I got to be off the grid. No, I like being on the grid. I don't need to be off the grid.
1: I just read the stuff the next day and watched the highlights.
2: But bring that laptop with you. See if you can trick the Italian internet over there, and it'll make believe you're in Waltham, and there you go.
0: Mason Souza, our good buddy, the diabolical prick Mason Souza, writes in, the Italians have a saying for you. Si fa tutto. You're screwed. I hope that's screwed and not the F word, because we can't swear in a different language, Mason.
2: Well, you did it in English earlier.
0: Yeah, well, listen, exactly. Jimmy, just to be safe, drop it for the, would you drop it for the over-the-air broadcast in case that was the actual F word, in case it was that, not screwed?
1: Next time, just say boned.
0: The fact that he doesn't sign doesn't make him an asshole. Sorry. Rob says YouTube TV. Don't you have YouTube TV? Download the app on your phone or whatever you have it, and it should be fine. It'll just ask you if you're traveling, probably. I don't think so. I think you know, like, for example, I can't stream the Sports Hub when I'm out of the country. I've run into that all the time. Not that I'm out of the country all the time, but the times I've been out of the country, I've tried to stream the Sports Hub. It won't let me do it. Right?
1: I don't know the answer to that. Again, I didn't listen to the station when I was over there either.
0: Maximilian says no. Maximilian says, no, they won't have it on the hotel lobby TV. Right. They're not going to have it in the... I'm not going to be able to get TNT to watch the hockey game on my TV. They're not going to have it.
2: But in your hotel, it should.
1: No, not over there. What do you want, crack?
0: No way.
1: The Italians are watching freaking TNT.
0: No. I'll get
2: what the hell they put on there? Sophia Loren reruns and
1: probably.
2: Like old soccer matches?
0: You get like BBC. And I'll get like auto racing and badminton and crap like that. Whatever they put on BBC.
1: But you don't subscribe to cable anyway, right? Like, the only way you get TNT is if you have, unless you can get it through YouTube TV. And then that's a different thing. But, like, I could access that through Xfinity. Anyway, go ahead.
0: Tim writes in, Boston NL team. Gillette would be the perfect stadium for an NL team.
2: No.
0: Would you stop? No. Then I'm out. I want a National League baseball team in Boston.
2: It's
0: I would love it.
2: In the city, so we can take public transportation to it.
0: In the city. I'll give him Nickerson Field back. You can still see it. Like, don't you always... every time I drive by it every day.
2: On the pike?
0: Every day I drive by. I drive by it four times a day. Out to the radio, back to the seaport, out to the TV, back. Every time I go by it, I visualize how the diamond used to lay out. That the main grandstand was the first base grandstand. That's still the original first base grandstand. So that's the first baseline. And if you look at it, you can kind of see how the diamond laid out where the outfield fence would have been at old Braves Field there where Nickerson Field is now. Give that back to him.
1: I like that idea. It's not like BU's using it.
0: Right there. Figure out parking on your own time. The T goes right by it. Figure it out.
2: What would we call him?
0: Oh, well, right. Good one. What would we call him, Murray?
2: The cream pies?
0: Bean eaters?
1: Beans?
0: Why don't we do this some other time? Why don't we do the final word right now?
2: Yeah.
3: Hey, it's Belger here.
4: Now on Belger and Mads.
5: It's the final word.
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1: No!
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0: Nobody.
2: Nobody. Jay Stu, Week in Review. Hit it.
0: One, two, three, four.
3: Mike's in Gloucester. Lead us off today, Mike. What do you got?
5: Cale Durbin is the worst baseball player I've ever seen grace a Red Sox uniform. And if you ever see Greg Weissert picking up the ball in the bullpen, game's over.
3: Well said.
1: No, it was well said.
3: Right, yeah. Out of the chute.
1: That's pretty much how I would say it.
3: Yeah. Uka rhymes with?
2: Tuca.
3: Uka Pekalukinen, and said he saved him, but ultimately, because his name is Uka, rhymes with?
2: Puka.
6: Maz, can I tell you, Maz, you're a golfer, right?
1: Yeah.

0: Does Rudy Gobert solve the offensive?
1: No, not at all. So this is, like, he's great.
2: I hate that guy. I hate Gobert. I hate him as a player. I hate him like freaking poison. I can't stand him as a player. I think that guy blows.
0: Bones in Plainville. Yes, Bones.
3: I think that the goalie emphasis right now within the Bruins organization needs to be changed. And the reason why I'm saying that is I'm going to bring up one name, Bob Esina. He's the goalie coach.
0: Goalie Bob.
3: The Bruins organization. Goalie Bob.
2: Esenza.
3: And he's been, I believe that moving forward, the Bruins should trade Swayman.
0: I trade him yesterday. His no movement clause kicks in next month. Or July 1 or whatever the new league year is. This month is your last chance to trade him.
2: Better hustle. You got 12 days.
0: Is it 12 days?
2: Today's May 19th. You said June 1, right?
0: I thought I said July 1.
2: Oh, sorry. I thought you said June 1.
0: Whenever the NHL league year begins.
2: It's electric. It's
0: like high-level NHL analysis.
2: No,
0: right
2: that
0: there.
2: Is. That's quality like, right there, yeah.
0: Somewhere Elliot Friedman is saying, wow, how do I get some of that?
2: We should invite Bob Esina on the show.
1: Mike, here's the easiest workaround for you.
0: Yes, please.
1: You call your hotel and you ask how American visitors can watch American sports during your visit. I'm sure that hotel and the concierge has been asked that many times.
2: Oh, yeah. No, the Italians would be real helpful.
1: They're paying good money to stay at a place.
0: I sure am.
1: I don't think that's a big ask.
0: Let me tell you that. All right. Mads, we got to come up with the baseball hour.
2: Well, we're going to get to Chad Tracy's comments on Roman Anthony. Also, something that it was echoed by Julian McWilliams. Julian McWilliams actually hinted at something with Anthony earlier in the day, and I think the Red Sox kind of confirmed it. I have the actual audio of what Chad Tracy says. It's not exactly what was written, I think. So I'm curious as to people's...
4: A writer manipulated something. Interesting.
2: Well, so I do want... But I'll tell you what. The fact that Julian McWilliams said it, Jimmy, makes me think that there is something there with Roman Anthony. It's something we have to weigh with these young players. Also, I have a question for fans about Theo Epstein, and I'm serious about this. I would love to know how fans feel about Theo Epstein's role in the organization, because yesterday when we played the Theo Epstein sound, Jimmy, there wasn't a lot of response from fans, and I'm wondering, does Theo Epstein's presence in the organization really mean anything to Red Sox fans, you know, as it pertains to the future and direction of the team? Because it doesn't feel like it does. If the Red Sox brought him in as a PR tool, it's not working.
0: Okay, baseball hour comes right shortly after 6. Everyone have a great, happy, and safe Memorial Day weekend. Again, I'm off next week, so you guys have a great week next week, and we'll catch y'all. We'll catch you when we catch you. See y'all.
1: See you, bye.
2: See you, bye.
0: The fact that he doesn't sign doesn't make him an asshole. I never.
1: Oh, that one came out.
0: Oh, I'm sorry.
1: Memorial Day weekend.
0: Sorry.
1: A little loose.
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1: Red Sox back at Fenway Park for a six-game homestand starting tonight against the Minnesota Twins for a three-game series with Peyton Tolley on the mound. First pitch comes your way in about an hour. Red Sox also announced shortstop Trevor Story had surgery yesterday to fix the sports hernia that had bothered him since spring training. Chris Cotillo of Mass Live reports the Sox have hoped to have Marcelo Meyer play shortstop Sunday. Brian Baio on track to pitch tomorrow, potentially behind an opener. Chad Tracy, the interim manager, said Garrett Crochet is going to throw a side session this weekend. Roman Anthony says has been checked and rechecked. There's no tear, no new injury, no conspiracy. Simply remains a pain tolerance issue. Series is tied 1-1 between the Spurs and Thunder. Spurs guard Dylan Harper are going to be a game-time decision tonight for Game 3 of the Western Conference Final in San Antonio at 8:30. Colorado Avalanche defenseman Cale Makar going to miss tonight's Game 2 of the Western Conference Finals against the Vegas Golden Knights, with the Golden Knights leading that series 1-0. 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
20: Where are you right now with regards to the optimism? Can things turn around for them? I'm not going to get into the specifics of the question about Bregman and Breslow and all that stuff. I don't think it's appropriate for this forum, but just the Red Sox, you know the passion the fan base has.
22: Yeah, I've done a really good job of staying out of the media, the conversation around the team. That's one of the cool things about just being an advisor, is I can kind of give my opinion and I don't have to be part of the public conversation. But I'll say the first couple minutes I was watching the Red Sox clean up what looked like a good 3-1 win. But I'll say the pitching and defense have been fantastic. And
20: excellent.
22: Obviously everyone, and that's not an easy feat, right, to have that foundation now. Having to figure out the offense and fix it midstream is important. But there's something to build around with the pitching and defense. And I know Brez and the guys are hard at work on fixing the offense.

0: Friday here on the Baseball Hour on a long holiday weekend. Memorial Day weekend typically signifies the end of the first third of the baseball season. Memorial Day weekend in the modern era has become a milestone in Major League Baseball. That's where we're going to begin tonight. 617-779-0985. We'll take your calls right up until 7 o'clock. Red Sox play the Twins tonight over at Fenway Park. Peyton Tolley on the mound. Lots to look forward to in that game. If you're on the way, give us a call. Here's what I want to ask you. We played that sound for you last night. Theo Epstein talking about the Red Sox, the organization, the pitching, and the defense. And it occurred to me, not many people called in about it. We don't get a lot of calls about Theo Epstein. And before I even go further, let me just stop and add that Roman Anthony out of the lineup. Chad Tracy did give an injury update there. I'm going to get there in a second, so just hold on because I want to get this off my chest. And I mean this, I really do want to hear from people about Theo Epstein. I think Theo Epstein is out there. All of a sudden, he's talking for the first time in 2 years. And I think it's because the Red Sox are really worried about what the fan base thinks of the organization. I think most of you like Theo. You trust Theo. And yet, Theo's been in the organization for 2 years. And nobody ever brings him up. Ever. People who call in are concerned about the direction of the franchise, ownership, Craig Breslow. There is never any mention of Theo Epstein. It's as if he's not even there. And the reason why I'm asking, because again, I don't think his influence is great. I'm not telling you that I think that. But if the Red Sox were looking to win back some sort of confidence from the public in the wake of this latest disaster that has been the start of this season, they've gotten no benefit. I don't think there's any real trust or more trust in the organization than what we perceive to be, which is very little, because Theo Epstein is part of the organization. It doesn't feel to me like the Red Sox have really gotten any sort of gain, at least publicly, from being able to say, yes, Theo is advising us. He is part of our baseball operation. There's none of that, zero. And maybe Theo doesn't want it that way because he doesn't want the pressure that goes along with it and the questions and the calls and the requests and everything else. In which case, if he did, or if he doesn't, is what I should say, if he doesn't want the attention that goes along with being connected to the Red Sox again, then why did he come out and speak yesterday or this week on a podcast with Carl Ravage, Dirt from the Dugout, and talk about the Red Sox? Why did he do it? So I'm just curious, as to the average fan, do you care that he's in the organization? Or does it not matter to you because he doesn't have a principal role? I'm just going to put that to the side. And if you call in, I'll certainly punch you up and we can get to it. But if people want to email me, that's fine too. Tony@985thesportshub.com or Maz@985thesportshub.com. Email me directly and let me know. Does it matter to you that Theo's in the organization? Because it doesn't feel like the Red Sox get any real benefit from it. Now, that said, Chris Cotillo tweeted earlier today, and this was at about, 53 minutes ago, Jimmy. So this was somewhere a little after 5 o'clock, I think.
1: 5:15-ish.
0: Okay, somewhere in that area, Chris Cotillo tweeted during Chad Tracy's pregame presser that Garrett Crochet will throw a side session this weekend ahead of a live BP/simulated game early next week. Roman Anthony has been checked and rechecked, and there's no tear, no new injury, no conspiracy. It simply remains a pain tolerance issue per Tracy. Then, a couple of tweets later, Cotillo transcribed the comment by Tracy and quotes Chad Tracy as saying, "Nothing new with Roman other than to say, I'm sorry, nothing new with Roman other than to say that he did re-see our specialist and also a second opinion. There's nothing new. The healing is okay. It's just going to be a matter of that motion swinging when he feels like he can do it." Okay, so again, that is what has appeared online. We are now going to play for you what Tracy actually said. I want you to listen to his tone compared to what was written. I want you to tell me whether you think there's a difference, because the perception here, based on what was tweeted out, and this, by the way, manifested itself or played out online on Twitter, where fans said, this guy's got to learn, if there's nothing wrong with him, he's got to learn to play through pain. And by the way, let me just tell you, this is not the first time this has come up. So the question is Roman Anthony willing to play through pain? Are the Red Sox pushing him to play through pain? Is part of the reason they're saying it's a pain tolerance issue is to put it on Anthony and push him to play? So here is what Chad Tracy said in his pregame session tonight.
1: Nothing new with Roman, other than to say he did re-see our specialist and also a second opinion. There's nothing, you know, as far as like new, like there's the healing is okay. Again, it's just going to be a matter of that motion swinging when he feels like he can do it. And we're going to wait until, you know, like I said before, it's sore. Okay, let's push through it. That's not what we're going to do. We're going to make sure that he can swing a bat and he's not having discomfort. Once we get to that point, then we can start to push a little bit more. But he's not swinging today. We're just going to take it day to day and see when we get to that point.
0: Okay, so Jimmy, what I'd like to do again is play the second half of that comment, because this is the part we haven't heard. So the initial, and I will say, and I'm not trying to make excuses for Roman Anthony, but the initial part of it, or for Chad Tracy for that matter, the initial part of that comment suggests like when he can swing through without pain is when he's coming back. Well, if there's no further injury and he can play through the pain, should he be out there playing? It's a legit question. I think there are multifacets to this story, not the least of which is this. And I said this earlier on Felger and Maz, and I'll repeat it. Roman Anthony's young. He's 21, 22 years old. I think he turned 22 recently or is about to turn 22. Whatever it is, he's a kid. So is it possible that Roman Anthony doesn't want to play through an injury and doesn't understand what's going on in his hand? Hell yeah, it's possible, 100%. Should he be fighting through it? Probably. Does the team want him to fight through it? Probably. Is that why they're saying it? Yes, but the way that Tracy says what he says in the second part of this comment, which is, we don't want him to push through it. Okay, I want you to listen to this part again. Go ahead, Jimmy.
1: It's sore. Okay, let's push through it. That's not what we're going to do. We're going to make sure that he can swing a bat and he's not having discomfort. Once we get to that point, then we can start to push a little bit more. But he's not swinging today. We're just going to take it day to day and see when we get to that point.
0: Okay, so what Tracy tells me in that comment right there is that they want to push him. They want to tell him, Roman, go ahead. You're going to be okay. Just fight through it. He's uncomfortable doing it. So are they at an impasse? Yes. Completely fair, totally, 100%. I don't think there's any question that they think he can play through it. He's not sure, and so they're not going to push him yet because he's young and they don't want to push him. Not the first time I've seen it. Here's what I keep coming back to. If you had some veteran guys on the team to the point where you didn't rely on Roman Anthony to push himself through an injury, you could take the time with this and nobody would give a rat's ass. If there were more bats in the lineup, and this again, to me, this comes back to the organization and their inability, unwillingness, failure to put help around Roman Anthony in the lineup so that he could go through whatever growing pains or physical pains he needs to go through in his baptism into the major leagues or his transition to the major leagues. All that stuff can be protected if you have a veteran team and there's less pressure on the kid to get into the lineup. Now, that said, there is a second part of the story here. You got to play through it if you're not going to get hurt. If it's pain and you can fight through it, then get in there. There is a responsibility you have to the team, particularly as a star player, to get in there and play. Nobody wants to see the kid get hurt further. So if there's risk of further injury, fine, no problem. But that's not what Chad Tracy said. He said we want to push him a little bit further. You know, we'll let him get comfortable and then maybe we can push him a little bit. So they don't want to push him yet because he's not comfortable. So this is part of the deal with young guys. when they get to a stage like this and they don't know, is this real pain, fake pain? What do I got going on in there? And they're not convinced because it doesn't feel right. Can they play through it or not play through it? Some guys do, some guys don't. If the Red Sox weren't a below average offense that had a more capability to score runs, you wouldn't bat an eye over this because you say, well, they're still in good shape. They can wait it out a little bit. They don't have to rush the kid and push him. Except now they do. So I'm curious as to how fans look at this. I think there's a little bit of blame to go on each side here. And based on Tracy's comments, the organization wants to push him. They don't think he can re-injure it. The way Tracy said it is he's not comfortable yet. When he is, maybe we can push through it. Maybe we can push a little. So the organization wants to push. Also, Jimmy, quickly, the reason why I tell you, if you say, Maz, you're making this up. There's no thing here. You're making it up. Let me tell you what Julian McWilliams said today. As many of you know, online, we now do a feature called Breaking Balls a couple of times a week. I try to talk to people who cover the game on a national level as well. Julian McWilliams formerly worked for the Boston Globe, went to work for CBS Sports, was a beat writer covering the Red Sox, now does National Baseball as a whole, Major League Baseball meaning as a whole. He was talking today about a number of topics. You can find the entire segment, Breaking Balls, on our YouTube channel. But Julian McWilliams just, on his own, brought up Roman Anthony and the ability or unwillingness to play through injuries.
2: The Roman Anthony situation, I hope he gets healthy. Somebody said it's something interesting, and I think it's coming around a little bit more. There's a difference between, I think he's probably have to learn the difference between being hurt and injured, right? I think there's a little bit of that there that I think he's probably going to have to overcome at some point. I'm not saying that he's not injured, but hey, man, like,
0: can you play through it or can you not play through it?
2: Can you play through it or can you not play through it?
0: Okay, so there you go. Now, and that was earlier today. That was this morning. I talked to Julian McWilliams at about 11 o'clock this morning. And again, you can find that on the Breaking Balls feature on our YouTube channel. You can also look it up online, follow my Twitter, whatever. You'll find it there. The link for it is there. So that was at 11 o'clock this morning. Now this afternoon, Chad Tracy comes out and says, well, you know, we might be able to get to a point where we can push him. And I'm paraphrasing there. So I think what Julian McWilliams heard is the Red Sox saying, this kid doesn't know what a real injury is versus a fake injury. He's got some discomfort in his hand. This is something we think he can play through. He's not comfortable doing it yet. And is it a thing? Yeah, it's a thing. Hell yeah, it's a thing. I'm not sure Chad Tracy realized what he was saying, but the more that I think about it, I think he knew exactly what he was saying. Because obviously there were people at Fenway Park talking, and someone told Julian McWilliams about it. So yes, it's a thing. And part of the reason it's a thing is because he's a centerpiece guy. If he were just a rookie that they were bringing along, it wouldn't be as big a story. Of course, he is the number one prospect in baseball, or was. And so anytime anything happens to that guy, you're going to get a story. But when you put this guy in the middle, just like you do when he can't throw and you're in the middle of a losing streak, and he's got to stand in the middle of the clubhouse and take responsibility for the play of the team when it really shouldn't be his fault at this stage of his career, it's all a product of the way you built your roster. Lots of angles there. 617-779-0985. We'll play more for you about what Julian McWilliams said during our discussion today. I let me just tell you quickly, I can't talk to Julian McWilliams enough. I find him wildly, not just entertaining to talk to. He's fun to talk to. He played some independent league ball. But beyond that, he has opinions. He has information. I enjoy my conversations with him immensely. We've had him on the show before. And my goal is to now have him on the show more frequently. I see all of you lined up. We'll get to your calls when we come back. Don't go anywhere on the Baseball Hour.
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8: Tony, we're in an age now and this is another point that I want to make, that we're here in Boston, right? We're seeing that now. I don't even call these guys hitting coaches. I call them hitting trainers, right? Because there's a slight nuance when you're a hitting coach, because we're talking about approach, how a pitcher's attacking you, how and a feel for the game, how the pace of the game, where it's going, what inning it is, situationally. Now you have all these batting trainers. Seropoulos is the new guy in Boston now, over Pete Fatsy, right?
9: Yeah.
8: I'm not sure he knows anything about being a hitting coach, right? There's a difference between being a hitting coach and a hitting trainer. Hitting trainers, albeit more, if my son wants to see a hitting trainer at some point, cool. You're going to see him in a batting cage, right? We're going to go to a batting cage. But that's the problem. They're in the batting cages seeing front toss and flip toss and simulating pitches of Garrett Cole or whatever like that. But you're not in the trenches. Those are two completely different things. So now they're getting these guys where their only eyes have been in a batting cage. And
9: Julian McWilliams, I thought he had a lot of good stuff to say today. Again, you can find the conversation I had with him on our YouTube page. Breaking Balls is the feature twice a week. 98.5 The Sports Hub YouTube page. Let me just get this out of the way, too. Wine of the week, Vinzo's Primo Vino. It's the best thing in a box since takeout. Available now in Boston and Cambridge. Our thanks to Vinzo's Primo Vino. This relates to the wine of the week goes to John Henry. Okay, I saw this on Twitter last night. He got an award for Sports Business Journal as, I don't know if it was a member, Executive of the Year or whatever. And you know, it was he got an award. And he said, when I arrived to live and work in Boston 25 years ago, I was told if you win the World Series in Boston, you'll never have to buy another drink in this town. It doesn't actually work that way. Okay. So here's my quick question on this. Whether it's Bill Belichick telling someone, well, why should people have faith that the Patriots are going to be good? I don't know, last 25 years. And now John Henry saying, oh, I shouldn't have to buy another drink in this town because we won the World Series. Actually, we've won four of them. I will take this ownership group over the one that preceded it. I might take it over the next one, depending on who it is. But here's the thing when you are an owner. If you're going to ask your players to show up every year and compete, independent of what happened in the year before, then you have to do the same thing. I would say that to Bill Belichick, and I would say it to John Henry. You don't get to coast on your resume any more than your players do. It is what it is. So your team wins, you got to show up next year and keep putting good teams on the field. That's the job. That's the job as an owner. That's the job as a player. That's the job as a coach or an executive. That's the job for the media. That's the job for everybody, no matter what walk of life. You don't get to coast because you've had a good run. It doesn't work that way. You got to keep producing. Take your calls here. James in Braintree. James, what do you got?
10: Hey, I just wanted to talk about Theo Epstein. I think that, first off, he deserves all the praise that John Henry thinks that he's earned in this city. But
9: James, I'm going to stop you. I'm going to ask people to be quick. And again, the real question tonight on Theo is, does he change your opinion of the franchise? Do you have more confidence in them because Theo is there? James, go ahead.
10: No, I do not. I don't think that they listen to a word he says. I think he went on that podcast to try to distance himself from the mess that is the Red Sox right now, saying, you know, I know Breslow and the guys will handle this. They're not listening to a word I say.
9: Yeah, so I didn't mean to cut you off, James. Forgive me for that. I'm just trying to keep everything moving along. And so, now look, you're not the only one who thinks that way. I think it was, put it this way, Theo, if Theo's not out there, I personally think he's distanced enough. We haven't heard from him in over 2 years since he's been with the organization. Why would anybody blame Theo for this? I don't blame Theo. What I have said, though, is I like the trick that they've pulled. Well, Theo's in the organization. Nobody ever sees him. Nobody ever hears from him. Nobody really knows what he's done. He's in the meeting, apparently, when they fired Alex Cora. So he was consulted on that. He was consulted on the trade for Garrett Crochet. He was consulted on the acquisition of Alex Bregman. But he never talks about it. No one ever sees him. John in New Hampshire. John, go ahead.
11: I think he's there just because he's a figurehead. He has nothing to do with the organization. They're not listening to him, because if they did, they wouldn't be making these bonehead deals. And I think that they only try to give credibility to the organization at this time, and they're not listening to him at all, and he has no say. Because of all the stupid moves they're making, if they were listening to him, those moves would not be happening.
9: Okay, so, John, listen, I don't know if that's entirely true either. Do I think they talk to him? Yeah. Yeah, the question is how much, and how much weight does his word really carry? If Theo says no and Henry says yes, does Theo's word matter? I don't think it does. So I'm just curious as to what I'm saying at the end of the day. Based on the response from those of you out there, I don't think Theo's presence has had one bit of difference in the organization publicly as their PR goes. You want to tell me that he helped get Bregman here? Sure. How come Bregman didn't stay? If Breslow blew that negotiation, what? Theo was involved in the first negotiation, but not the second? Breslow blew that one on his own? If that's the case, then Theo's not involved enough. You follow me? Let me go to George in Malden on Roman Anthony. Go ahead, George.
12: Roman Anthony, there's a cover-up. He's injury. They know he's injury-prone, and he has a chronic back condition. That's why he cannot swing the bat, and he'll never have a long career with the Red Sox.
9: Okay, so I don't know about the back condition. To the best of my knowledge, he had some back spasms, I think, earlier in the year. But he didn't go on the injured list for that. The two things that have cost him time in the organization are an oblique injury, which he had last season and didn't come back from. Red Sox got bounced, and I don't think he was going to play in the postseason, even if they advanced. And now he has an issue on his right hand, on the back of his right hand. So I don't know if it's a back thing, but is he brittle? Is he unwilling or, you know, afraid to play through pain? Is there that sort of issue going on with Roman Anthony? Because to me, this thing is just it's just an odd circumstance. Julian McWilliams said at 11 o'clock today that Roman Anthony has to learn the difference between being injured and playing through and being hurt. It's an old football line. That's what Julian McWilliams said today on, again, on the Breaking Balls weekly feature that we do. I call it a weekly feature. It's really a podcast, although there's a video component to it. You can find it on our YouTube channel. He said lots of good stuff in there, including some other stuff about Christian Campbell that I just loved. We're going to try to play some of that for you here shortly. But Julian McWilliams said that about Roman Anthony at 11 o'clock, and then Chad Tracy comes out later and says, well, you know, we could push him right now. We're not going to do that. We're going to let him feel comfortable, and then we're going to try to push. I'm paraphrasing, but that's basically what Chad Tracy said. Mark in Washington on Roman Anthony. Go ahead, Mark.
13: Hey, Tony. I called the other day to the show about this, too. But, yeah, I mean, it was leaked, or at least it was said, that he had a cortisone shot, and he's still not playing. I mean, he's obviously either dealing with a whole lot of pain, or he's just, like you said, maybe brittle, or the fact that, you know, he signed his deal, and he's just going to take his time.
9: Okay, so, Mark, here's what I'm going to tell you. Yeah, look, all those things are possible. And I'm not telling you, look, to be blunt, maybe he's a wuss. Maybe he just doesn't like playing through pain. I'm not saying that. I'm just telling you it's a possibility. What do I think? I think he's a young guy who maybe hasn't been hurt a lot and doesn't know what the hell to do because he's feeling something he's never felt before. Which happens. Now, is it a bad sign? Maybe. Is it an indication of things to come if he gets injured in the future? Maybe. I also can tell you if there weren't so much pressure on him as a 21 or 22-year-old, they could endure it. And it might not be as big a deal. 617-779-0985. We'll get to more of your calls. I want to play for you a little more Julian McWilliams as well. And we're going to play a highlight for you from a game in the National League a couple days ago that highlighted yet another mistake the Red Sox have made. We'll do that when we come back. Kevin Maggiore's got your headlines.
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14: The Red Sox are back at Fenway Park, opening up a six-game homestand starting tonight when they open a three-game series with the Twins. Minnesota has won three of their last four, including taking two of three from the Astros recently. Peyton Tolley is on the mound for the Sox for this series opener. First pitch is at 7:10. The Red Sox announced today that shortstop Trevor Story had surgery yesterday to fix the sports hernia that had bothered him since spring training. And Chad Tracy said today that Garrett Crochet will throw a side session this weekend ahead of a live BP / simulated game early next week. Roman Anthony has been checked and rechecked, and there's no tear, no new injury, no conspiracy, according to Chad Tracy. It just remains a pain tolerance issue for Roman Anthony. Bill Simmons said on his podcast today regarding Giannis Antetokounmpo, I think Giannis wants to go to Boston, and I'm not sure Boston wants him. With the series tied at 1-1, the Spurs will look to take a 2-1 series lead at home in Game 3 of the Western Conference Final against the Oklahoma City Thunder. Tip-off is at 8:30. Colorado Avalanche will be without defenseman Kyle McCarr for Game 2 of the Western Conference Finals against Vegas. Tonight, Vegas is up 1-0 in that series. 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
28: Basically just two pitches.
29: Right.
28: And look at the economy of pitches, too. Just 18, the most he's thrown in any inning.
29: And still running it up there to 95 miles per hour as we take a look at the pitch usage from Kyle Harrison. Just two changeups.
28: Mizorowski last night, Harrison tonight. And this has been a

0: Trading Kyle Harrison away was not the mistake. The mistake was Caleb Durbin coming back to the Red Sox. That was a mistake. If they had gotten some better for Kyle Harrison, it would be, you know, be fine. No big deal. They get all these lefties. They could trade someone. And obviously they have Connerly early. They have Peyton Tolley. They had Kyle Harrison. Kyle Harrison's now 5-1 with a 1.77 ERA in 45 and two-thirds innings. He's got 59 strikeouts and 14 walks. He's averaging almost 12 strikeouts and under 3 walks per 9 innings. So he's striking people out. He's not walking people, which means he's throwing with power and control and command. And he's allowing fewer than 2 earned runs a game. Kyle Harrison in his start the other night, who was, again, traded away for Caleb Durbin. Kyle Harrison right now is a candidate for the National League Cy Young Award. Again, he might not win it. Not telling you he's going to win it. If the Red Sox botch this, it doesn't matter what Caleb Durbin is. If Kyle Harrison proves to be a Cy Young caliber pitcher, a 24-year-old lefty, you're telling me you wouldn't have been okay with having a lot of lefties in the rotation, even if they're all left-handed? Crochet, Early, Tolley, Harrison? That doesn't make you a better team? Of course it makes you a better team. What the hell's wrong with that? Starting pitchers are not like lineups, per se. Why could the Brewers get this out of him and the Red Sox couldn't? So I don't want to let that one go. I think that's a big watch. Let's see. Brezzo's supposed to be a pitching guy. And they didn't see that in this kid? He looked electric the other night. It's electric, Jimmy. Charles is in Connecticut. Charles, what do you got?
1: Hey, Tony. Unless they sack Sam Kennedy and put Theo in charge, I could care less. And just for the Red Sox fans who are in love with Bregman, gushing over Bregman, he's got one more RBI than Durbin. Durbin's a number 9 hitter. That's a great defender.
0: Okay, Charles, before you dump all over Alex Bregman, do you think he'd help their culture?
1: Yes, you're right about that, Tony, and they're lacking a veteran. That is true. I agree with you on that. And I'm not busting on Bregman big time, but they pay him $33 million, and he's got one more RBI than Durbin. That's all.
0: Okay. So, I'm not interested in the RBI. I'm interested in what the guy represents, the culture. And I think over the course of a long season, his numbers will be fine. I don't think Bregman's washed up. I also don't think it's a coincidence that the Cubs are basically a playoff team now that he's there. Not that they weren't before, but whatever. I think Bregman will end up being worth the money. Veteran players cost money. You overpay them by definition. That's what free agency is. They get overpaid. No question. They do. I still wanted them. And if you want them, you got to pay them. Those are the rules. When guys get to free agency, they get overpaid. The Red Sox just don't want to do that anymore. So congratulations. They can be a B-rate organization at best, get their 85 wins, make the playoffs, and get their asses kicked. Terrific. That sounds like a lot of fun every year. George in Texas. George, go ahead.
2: Yeah, Tony, speaking of expensive free agents, what gives you any confidence that they're going to get like a Yordan Alvarez or a Ketel Marte when we couldn't pay like $2 million extra a year to Bregman over 5 years with a no trade clause? I mean, it's the same stuff as like big moves are coming and bluster out of the Breslow and Henry camp. Like, what are your thoughts?
0: So George, I've given this some thought and I let you go. What gives me a lot of confidence is this. Nothing. I don't have confidence that they can do it. So I know when Jared Carabas talks about it, and do I think, and I'm not jumping on Jared. Jared hears a hell of a lot more about what might be going on with the Red Sox than I do. And if I were still covering the beat, I'd write and report and believe all the same stuff. This is a different job. It's a different seat, different job. You see it differently. When you're in the middle of it, you get swept up in it a little bit more, and sometimes you get good information, sometimes you don't. So if I were covering the team, I'd still be putting it out there. Do I think that they're going to make some sort of big acquisition at the deadline? No, I don't. And if they do, I will still sort of look at, now look, if it's Yordan Alvarez, that's a different animal. But if it's someone, let's just say someone comparable to Alex Bregman. So you gave up, what, a couple of good young players to get a guy because he wasn't signed on a multi-year contract? So you want to put

0: all this emphasis into your player development operation, and then you're going to trade them away for a veteran guy that you get a year out of or two? Like, that feels stupid. And that feels stubborn. Sometimes the better thing to do is to spend the money. I keep giving these numbers over and over again every year, and I understand that cash flow and return on investment and profit margin, all that matters in the business world. The Reds, John Henry and his group bought the Red Sox for $770 million back in 2002. They closed at the start of spring training that year, right around spring training. $770 million. They're worth almost $5 billion now. Do you think they made money? Because I do. I think that you get paid, you don't necessarily get paid back in profit margin every year. The profit margin is small if you have it at all. Maybe you break even, maybe you lose a little. When you cash out, you'll win big. Spencer's in Marlboro. Spencer, go ahead.
1: Hey, Tony. I might be a day late on this, and I haven't seen much reporting on it, but I think Jaren Duran had another incident with the crowd after his home run. He hits it, he goes around the bases, he comes back, and just as he's about to go back to the pen, he looks over to his left, and it looks like he says something to somebody, but I haven't seen anything about it, but, like, man, he's just a ticking time bomb,
0: so Spencer,
1: and it scares the crap out of me.
0: Spencer, before you go, which home run are you talking about? Are you talking about the one two nights ago in the ninth inning, or are you talking about the one the previous
1: night? The most recent one.
0: Okay.
1: The most recent game.
0: So that would be the Wednesday night game. I'll tell you what, I'll go in. I don't know what the knocking thing is in the background. It's driving me crazy. I initially thought he was clapping at my take.
2: I thought it was a blinker.
0: Oh, maybe that's what it is, Jimmy. Very good. It's in his car. So I'll tell you what, I'm writing
2: now,
0: my...
2: Now, is this an actual one, or is Duran making stuff up or questioning things? Because I'm still waiting for the investigation from Minnesota, like, to find out what was said, what happened there.
0: So I'll tell you what, I'll go back and... good question, Jimmy. I'll go back and watch the home run on Wednesday night in Kansas City. I missed this, what the caller's talking about, so I might not...
2: Well, so did a lot of people, including people missed the Minnesota thing, too, until he brought it to light. So now I have questions about this.
0: So do I. That's why I think we should go back and look at it. I'm going to absolutely go and look at it, see what we get.
2: Yeah, this is a friend of Duran who's trying to do something else for him.
0: Jimmy, maybe you can do it and I can do it, and we can compare notes next week.
2: I promise you we'll find nothing.
0: After the long weekend. Rick in Plymouth on Roman Anthony. The story tonight before the game. I'm sorry, Rick, just hold on and put you on hold.
2: I wish
0: here.
2: They would have left Duran in Kansas City.
0: Chad Tracy said that Roman Anthony they're not going to push him right now. They're going to let him get comfortable and then push him, suggesting that the club wants Roman Anthony to fight through the ailment, whatever it is, and that Roman Anthony is reluctant. Rick in Plymouth. Go ahead, Rick.
3: How's it going, Maz? Haven't talked to you in a while. Roman Anthony gets my Hampus Lindholm Award because the kid is just soft. S-A-W-F-T. He won't play hurt. Either that or he wants out of here and sees what John Henry is doing to this team. But either way, he won't play hurt.
0: Hey, Rick, as far as I'm concerned,
3: the kid's got no heart.
0: Okay, before you go on, let me just ask you, is there anything before this that has happened to make you believe that he won't play hurt?
3: Well, every time I turn around, he's got another injury. Last season, it was an oblique injury, right?
0: Yep.
3: This year, it's a hand. I mean, come on. How brittle can you be?
0: Okay, so, all right. So now you're talking brittle, though. There's sort of soft is a little different. I think soft is you don't want to play through the little stuff. The oblique injury is a big injury. I know you don't want to believe that because it's a muscle, but it is. It's a big injury. It's a bad injury for a hitter. It can be like a half-season injury. So that's a big one. I mean, for example, would we call Tristan Casas soft or would we call Tristan Casas brittle? The guy ruptured the patella tendon on his knee, in his leg. It's not a fake injury. It's not a soft injury. But if you want to say he's brittle, that's different. Different, again, brittle is different than soft. So could Roman Anthony be brittle? Be injury prone? Yes. I think Tristan Casas is. Some guys just have bad bodies. As I say all the time, they break. If you think of them as possessions and commodities, which teams do, some guys break. They just do. Some don't. Some are extremely durable and they're blessed with good bodies. And we can often look at them and say, well, they got size, they have this, they have that, or there's no injury history. But the fact is, sometimes the injuries come and some guys just break a lot. And size oftentimes doesn't really have anything to do with it. You know, the Red Sox have had plenty of players in their history that had good size and broke. Other guys, now pitchers are a little different because throwing mechanics and things like that can take strain off the arm. So Connelly Early, I look at, for example, and I say, he's got pretty good mechanics. I'm willing to bet he'll stay healthy. Just a guess. At the end of the day, that's all it is. I think teams kind of operate on the premise now with pitchers that they're going to get hurt, period. End of story. So you sort of go in knowing it. I mean, there are kids growing up who actually have Tommy John surgery before they even get hurt. They just like preemptively do it, which I think is crazy, but that is neither here nor there. So some guys break. I think Marcelo Meyer might be one of those guys. Now, if you're asking me, do I think Meyer and Anthony are soft? I don't know yet. But it's possible, entirely possible. Anthony missed some time with the back spasms earlier in the year. Didn't go on the injured list. Marcelo Meyer had surgery for his wrist problem. So surgery suggests that it wasn't a fake injury. But I would also tell you he missed a lot of games in the minor leagues. And there was some speculation that he wouldn't play through stuff. Julian McWilliams said today, I don't mean to keep hitting you over the head with this, but the timing of this whole thing I find interesting. Julian McWilliams said today in a conversation I had with him for the Breaking Balls podcast, which again, you can find on social and you can find it on our YouTube page. Julian had a lot of good things to say, including some stuff about Christian Campbell. But Julian said at 11 o'clock, Roman Anthony has to learn there's a difference between being injured and being hurt. Young player, could it be growing pains? Sure. Maybe it's something bigger than that. When guys start to miss games a lot, it's a logical question to ask. And if he weren't so important in the Red Sox lineup, and this is what the part I keep coming back to, if the Red Sox didn't put so much importance on the first full season of a prospect who began the year at 21 years old, if they didn't put that much emphasis on him, they'd be able to survive it, and there would be less discussion about his injury and his recovery because the team wouldn't need him as much. But this is what they built. This is how they want to do it now. And so when the guy gets hurt, we have a right to ask anything and everything, and he's going to have to face it and deal with it. All part and parcel to the deal. This is what happens when you're the guy. Everybody, have a fabulous Memorial Day weekend. Please think. Stay off the roads if you've had a couple.
2: Don't tell me what to do. Don't tell me to think.
0: Be prudent.
2: How dare you?
0: Have a nice long weekend. We'll see you on Tuesday on Felger and Mass.
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22: The Red Sox are back at Fenway Park to kick off a six-game homestand tonight as they host the Minnesota Twins. Peyton Tolley is on the mound for the Sox in the series opener. First pitch is just minutes away. The team announced today that shortstop Trevor Story had surgery yesterday to fix the sports hernia that has bothered him since spring training. Manager Chad Tracy said today Garrett Crochet will throw a side session this weekend ahead of a live BP simulated game early next week. And Roman Anthony has been checked in, rechecked, and there's no tear in his wrist injury. It simply remains a pain tolerance issue. Bill Simmons said on his podcast today regarding Giannis Antetokounmpo, "I think Giannis wants to go to Boston. I'm not sure Boston wants him." In the NBA, Game 3 of the Western Conference Finals is tonight with the Oklahoma City Thunder visiting the San Antonio Spurs. That series is tied at a game apiece. Tip-off in San Antonio is at 8:30. The Colorado Avalanche will be without defenseman Cale Makar in Game 2 of the Western Conference Finals in the Stanley Cup playoffs tonight against the Vegas Golden Knights. Vegas has a 1-0 series lead there. Puck drop in Denver is at 8 o'clock. 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Joe Murray has you next in a half hour.
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0: All right, welcome in 98.5 The Sports Hub. I'm Joe Murray. Happy Memorial Day weekend to you. You can join the show calling in at 617-779-0985. 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The other thing, if you don't know this, if you have an Xfinity remote, you can just talk right into it and say, YouTube 98.5 The Sports Hub, and then you can watch right on your television. That's how I like to watch the morning show. When I watch the guys, I put it right on my TV. And also, if you're on a computer or a phone, you can join the chat. And I already see people in there right now. Seaside, Ryan, I Love Baseball, and all everyone else is hanging out. So I understand it's Memorial Day weekend, everybody. This is the time to do so. If you want to get in on anything whatsoever, you certainly can at 617-779-0985. We got a lot to get into tonight. I know it's the holiday weekend, and you know, the weather's not going to be great in the area, so I am kind of curious who's around, who's not. I would love to get away. Skaz is off tonight. We got Matt Stenberg here. He'd be working if it wasn't for the damn Celtics, too. We're going to do a little bit of Celtics talk tonight. Some Red Sox as well, who are underway right now over at Fenway Park. And I did want to start tonight with some of the NFL news that came out last night. And Matthew Stafford got paid, everybody. Matthew Stafford, 38 years old, gets an extension with the Rams. He'll make $55 million a year, potentially $60 million. Good for him. He deserves it. Guy won the MVP last year, has knocked on the door back-to-back years right in the NFC Championship game, losing on the road both times, one in Philly. And then the other last year against Seattle, who went on to win, both teams actually went on to win the Super Bowl. But great for Matt Stafford and the Rams. What does this mean for Drake May? What does it mean when Matthew Stafford gets $2 and $105 million? I know Drake May's in the third year of his deal. He got a guaranteed contract when he signed. He'll have a fifth year eligible of $45 million, that team option. But if he's going to make $60 million, Matthew Stafford, what will Drake May make? Think about some of the projections when it comes to quarterbacks, especially guys in the first round. You'll see Caleb Williams, Jaden Daniels, they'll all be eligible soon for that fifth-year option. But I think in the case of Drake May, you're going to have to rip those years up. And when it comes to that money, how does it affect the rest of the roster? But if you really want to project an extension for Drake May, he is clearly the franchise quarterback. Clearly. And when he becomes extension eligible, after this year, it's 2026, right? He'll be extension eligible. The projections are 4 years, $240 million. That could get him anywhere between $60 and $70 million. It could make him the highest paid player in NFL history. This is the market that Matthew Stafford has just set. And right now, I personally think Caleb Williams will get more. And now Drake May's agent's going to be like, oh, I want more than that guy. So you're looking at $60 to $70 million, no doubt, in becoming one of the highest, if not the highest, player in NFL history. Now, if there is a long-term extension or it's not reached, the Patriots have that $45 million fifth-year option for 2028 to keep him in New England. Here's the deal, everybody. They would have to give Drake May the extension. And they might have to start talking about it after this season. But Drake May is going to get that money. And the salary cap will continue to go up. And as the salary cap continues to go up, the quarterback will take anywhere between 18 to 20% of the cap. Now, when you think about long-term or big deals in Patriots history, I go back to Drew Bledsoe. Drew Bledsoe was a top performer, was in a Super Bowl, former number one pick, was throwing for tons of yards. They wanted him to be the franchise quarterback, and he signed a big deal. And in a way, they were getting a new stadium. They were going into the 2000s. It was a change. But they were thinking rebuild when they gave him the money. They were thinking rebuild. Then this guy, Tom Brady, came over. And when you think about Tom Brady's long-term extension, that took months. Robert Kraft, I think, openly said it took him over a year. And Brady had to work with him. They had to work together on a long-term deal. Drake May seems like a real humble kid. Drake May seems like a guy that, you know, this is what we know. Would he want top dollar? I don't know. But in that league, you set the market. In that league, you're the highest paid at your position. And you can look at some of these other contracts out there. The reason why Stafford gets 60 is because Dak Prescott gets 55. And at the time, the Cowboys needed Dak Prescott. They had to pay him the money. You will think it's not worth it, but at the time they had to do it. What else would they do? Not to mention he led the league in passing. It's unfortunate he got hurt, but that's just part of the deal. We were just talking off the air. Think about the Cincinnati Bengals. They had to pay Joe Burrow after he lost in a Super Bowl, and it was the right thing to do. But the injuries, they kept spending money on the offense to keep it together. When you're a quarterback in that situation, you take the money. Patrick Mahomes, you have to take the big contracts. And you know what? Mahomes has taken discounts year after year. But now he's right around that $45 million. What's going to happen when Patrick Mahomes is back on his game and the Chiefs are back in the Super Bowl conversation or even wins another Super Bowl? He's going to make more than the $40, $50, $60, $70 million that's out there. The Patriots will have to pay Drake May. But at what cost and what expense to the rest of the roster? Again, I think he's a humble kid. Maybe he doesn't take the full $75 million and it's $68 and said, maybe he does all that. But in that league, you got to get every dollar you can. I mean, if you look at his rookie deal, $36 million are already guaranteed. They essentially guarantee these deals for these type of quarterbacks now. So I'll look at some of the other QB salaries across the league. But football season hasn't even started yet. And we now have to start thinking about the contract for the franchise quarterback and how it affects Christian Gonzalez or signing A.J. Brown or any of those things. What about their left tackle of the future? Drake May's the franchise guy, but the Patriots are going to have to be uncomfortable paying their franchise quarterback, and it shouldn't have to be. It shouldn't have to be. We'll leave it there at 617-779-0985. Your thoughts on that? What else you got going on tonight? If you're just hanging out, got nothing to do, feel free to join us on YouTube. 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I'm Joe Murray. 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

0: All right, back here on 98.5 The Sports Hub. I'm Joe Murray. How about that going into Memorial Day weekend? Is, oh man, what are the Pats going to do to retain Drake May? They'll do it. They'll do it. All right. Please don't think I'm trying to put conspiracies out there that the Patriots aren't going to sign Drake May. They have to. And no matter what happens, if they go year by year and try to work something out, at least the fifth-year option's $45 million. Now, I know a lot of former first-round picks that, you know, remember Will Fork had to beg to get it? He wanted a new deal. Like, literally, they wouldn't... You would think they wouldn't do that with Drake May. And, you know, if they got the contract a little bit early, maybe they can eat a couple of years, right? And save a little early down the line. But it is interesting that you get an extension like this, and who's next, right? I just looked up when it came to the Patriots themselves. When I look at the Patriots roster, I looked up 2027, because so this would be like next year when he's eligible. Milton Williams is going to make $30 million. Barmore, 23. Carlton Davis will be on the hook for $22 million. They just signed Romeo Doubs. He's at 18. They'll probably move on from Harold Landry and his $18 million cap hit. Like, they'll probably move on from that. But Vera Tucker is going to make some big money. Dremont Jones will be there at 14. And then what's Christian Gonzalez? If he gets a long-term extension and most of these guys are getting $40 million, now do you have to make the choice on stretching one guy out? Like, it's tough. Your quarterback and your best defensive player could be making $40 and $60 million. You imagine, think about that for a second. Think about that. And you can call in at 617-779-0985. Matt Stenberg's here tonight. Matt is an Eagles fan who works for the flagship of the Patriots, Celtics, Revolution, and Bruins. And I'm just wondering, Matthew Stenberg, who are the two highest paid players on the Philadelphia Eagles, if you had to say off the top of your head? And I'd
1: probably say Jalen Hurts is one of them.
0: Yep.
1: And
0: I mean, is it Saquon?
1: I don't think it's Saquon. I want to say, is it Jalen Carter?
0: Okay, I just popped it up. It's Jonathan Greenard. They just traded for him. Okay. But then it was AJ Brown.
1: It was AJ Brown, really.
0: And then Jordan Davis, the big boy.
1: Okay, I got my big guys up front mixed up. I think Jordan Davis did get signed. I think Jalen Carter is like waiting to get signed.
0: So Jalen Hurts is $51 million a year, dude. Actually looks pretty good right now, doesn't it? Now they got the pass rusher Greenard in a trade. He's at $24 million. Let me just go to the rest of their team. Yeah, AJ Brown was $32 million. Jordan Davis, $26 million. But and their left tackle makes $25 million. So the Patriots going to have to worry about Christian Gonzalez, Drake May, Will Campbell. And I think Will Campbell, if I look at the Patriots schedule or the Patriots roster the following season, which I just had here, where'd it go? He's going to make $11 million next year. So base salaries in 2027. Yep, Will Campbell, $11 million on the books. Then what's his extension number? If Lane Johnson's getting 25, he'll be like 20 and change, 20. How are the Patriots going to pay all these guys? They're going to cut somebody somewhere here. I mean, I pulled up the 2027 Patriots roster. So this upcoming season, then the next, just what they have already. Milton Williams, $30 million. Christian Barmore, $23 million. Carlton Davis, Romeo Doubs, Gonzalez, Vera Tucker. I mean, maybe that's one that they move on from. Marcus Jones, a good deal at $13 million. So this is where things kind of even out a little bit. Maybe you move on from Ramondre Stevenson, who makes... it'll be $10 million that year. So maybe they're actually in a pretty decent place because they'll get production from the Craig Woodsons of the world and the Gerald Wilsons and the Kyle Williams and Travion Henderson, guys like that. So a lot of those guys that are draft picks that can contribute is going to be huge for the next prime years of Drake May's career.
1: I feel like that is like the only way that dynasties can really form is you have to be able to build through the draft properly. If you miss on your draft picks, let alone maybe a couple seasons in a row, that's when you're really forced to try and spend and you don't end up with, you know, the highest quality of players. You might end up with a few guys that are making a lot, but if you don't have guys on rookie deals that are contributing, that's when you get into trouble.
0: Well, just to give you the Eagles, right? Mitchell, that they get guys making $3 million. A starting corner in the league is making $3 million. Now it's going to go up because he's got drafted, what, 2 years ago, 3 years ago, whatever it is?
1: 2 years ago.
0: So, you know, when you look at a guy like him, it doesn't hurt the cap, but their tight end, who's a really good production guy, Dallas Goedert, makes $7 million. Most pass catchers in the league are double, you know, $10 million and above. So, yes, there's guys at positions on their team. You know, and I don't know what happens with Nolan Smith now, but he's a pass rusher who doesn't make a lot of money. But right now, Saquon Barkley is he's $20 million running back. Wow. He probably deserves it. But it's all their line, dude. Mailata. Devontae Smith makes $26 million. Wow. Maybe they want to move on from A.J. Brown. But like Zach Bond they got, remember, as a free, you know, they got him at $17 million. So I'm only comparing the Eagles because they've been to two Super Bowls. They locked up their young quarterback, and they've drafted pretty well. But, you know, maybe this is why they need to develop another defensive back, because Carlton Davis at the $22 million next year is kind of a big number. Harold Landry, big number, but that's $30 million in savings right there. And then, you know, can they still get production from Robert Spillane? You know, Morgan Moses makes $10 million, maybe he retires. They need these draft picks to hit, man. Because if they're going to give Drake May that kind of money, and Christian Gonzalez, oh boy. You're going to need production from other areas. I just pulled up the quarterback salaries. So this, I guess I'll give you this year and then we'll go to next year. I keep going to 27 though, because that's when Drake May would be eligible. But right now, Matthew Stafford, it's on the books for $48 million. Joe Burrow's 47. Justin Herbert is 44. Let me just make sure. I'm going to go to Spotrac. Because some of these don't include guarantees. But no matter how you look at it, yeah, Dak Prescott was the highest valued. It's a lot of money, man. It's a lot of money. And this is why I think that Drake May will be the highest paid player. Especially, you know, they go back to the playoffs this year and are knocking on the door. Oh, yeah. Certainly. All right. So I'm just looking at value of contracts and average salary per season. Dak Prescott, 60. Jordan Love. Jordan Love? $55 million?
1: That's offensive.
0: Trevor Lawrence? $55 million. Tua Tagovailoa. Well, he got cut already, right? Brock Purdy, 53. Oh, my God. Drake May is getting paid. Drake May is getting paid, everybody. It's going to be scary the amount of money he gets in extension. And, oh, Robert Kraft is going to have to pay up. He has to. Unless they come to one of those Patriot deals. Maybe he is a humble kid. But again, the rest of the market, they would not be happy if he took a short deal. Let's talk to Corey. He's in the truck. What's up, Corey?
2: Hey, what's up, Joe? How's it going, man?
0: It's Friday on Memorial Day weekend.
2: I feel you on that, man. So this weekend, I'm heading up to where I live in Rhode Island. AAU tournament with my kid. We're staying overnight tomorrow night. I wanted a recommendation for food for dinner tomorrow night.
0: I'm sorry. If you could provide that. Where are you going again?
2: To Woburn.
0: Okay. And are you, you're staying at like one of the hotels out there?
2: Yes, sir.
0: And you're bringing your kid?
2: Yes.
0: Okay.
2: He's 10.
0: Do you like barbecue?
2: I like food, Joe. I'm like you.
0: Okay. So there's a lot of, well, there's a lot of spots, my man. And it's, you said it's a AAU tournament with a bunch of people?
2: Yeah, but it's just going to be my wife and my son that go to dinner.
0: All right. Well, I will tell you where I go when I'm in that area. I go to Brick Yard, I believe it's called. I like that place a lot. It's very good. There is a smoke shop barbecue that is very, very good. And there is the Burlington Mall, which isn't far away. And there's lots of good places in there, like a Frank Pepe's Pizza or a Fiorella's, which is one of my favorites as well. There's a lot of restaurants in Woburn, man, and it is a very good area.
2: Excellent. Have you ever had Portuguese food?
0: Yes. Is that you looking for something like that?
2: No. I wanted to give you a recommendation.
0: What do you got?
2: So I live in Tiverton, Rhode Island, so just south of Fall River.
0: Yeah. Bally's is one of our partners.
2: Absolutely. Yeah. Absolutely. So, we have locally, one of my favorite spots is Barcelo's. That's Barcelo. A Portuguese place.
0: Yep. They have one out here now.
2: A Barcelo's?
0: Yeah. Or Norwood, I think, is where it is.
2: Oh, well, that's interesting.
0: Yeah.
2: Well, that place, and then Portas de Cidade in Westport, that place is phenomenal.
0: Oh, go to Horseneck Beach, too?
2: Oh, of course. Yep. Mm-hmm. My wife's favorite restaurant is the Back Eddy. It's about 2 miles away from Horseneck Beach. You sit right out on the water. If you ever go down there again, the Back Eddy is the place you want to go.
0: A lot of rocks at that beach.
2: It is. It is.
0: What's up with that?
2: I don't know, man. South Shore Beach is the one you got to go to if you want decent. That's in Little Compton, though.
0: Yeah, no, Little Compton's beautiful right before Newport and all that whole area.
2: Yep.
0: I live North Shore.
2: I'm a UPS driver. I deliver out there in Little Compton and Tiverton.
0: There you go, man. Well, yeah. It's going to be a little crazy with the World Cup coming.
2: It absolutely is. Absolutely.
0: Well, dude, enjoy your Woburn stay. But, yes, there's plenty of options. Brick House is one of my favorites. And, again, family-friendly. You know, there's, like I said, there's plenty at the mall. Frank Pepe's is one of my favorites. Good pizza from Connecticut.
2: Thank you, Joe. I appreciate you, man.
0: All right, buddy. Take care.
2: You too.
0: That's what we're going to get this week. Friday before when we'll get ready, Stenberg.
1: We're having such a good conversation about quarterbacks, and the first call is like, I need to talk about food.
0: I will tell you, though, I did not, when I was thinking about the show today, I wasn't thinking about going heavy take action. But the Stafford deal did kind of pique my interest. Again, the Drake May thing's a year away.
1: Do you think they should get something done on the earlier side, though? They will?
0: It sounds like they really can't do anything until after this. But, I mean, you want to start talking to him, right? Like, hey, man, listen, dude. What if we ate the next couple of years and we kind of start you off at that fifth-year option of $45 million and we just kind of... We just kind of watch it grow for a little while.
1: Yeah, I'm not saying you got to pull a Christian Campbell, but at least, you know, have the conversation.
0: Yeah, it's kind of like, hey, man, you know, how about just, we're thinking 4 years, you know? How about 200 guaranteed? and we'll spread that out over, 4 or 5 years. How's that?
1: Talk about a team-friendly deal that would be.
0: But he'd be like, oh, man, dang, man. You know, that's a lot of money, Coop. You know, that's a lot of money. But I'm sure his agent's going to be like, dude, nope, we're waiting until Caleb signs. Because that's the kind of, that's the game. He might be like, nah, man, I'm cool with making, I'm getting my $36 million guaranteed no matter what my first 4 years. So like, and then, you know, if we don't come to a deal, like they're going to give me $45 million.
1: Yeah, it's going to be a game of chicken between Caleb Williams, Jaden Daniels, and yeah. him.
0: And right now, I'm only saying Jaden Daniels probably has the edge because he was the number one pick. Right? His salary, because that's how they go. And it goes by where you're drafted and all that stuff. But Drake May probably could make the case he's been better than Caleb. Going to a Super Bowl matters.
1: I mean, Jaden Daniels also went to a conference championship. Exactly.
0: And
1: game,
0: so. The only thing that hurt him was injury. But they're the injury doesn't matter because you're going to pay him anyways. It's true. It's like a waiting game. Like, the Commanders are a new ownership. They can't. Like, do they have to wait now? Like, do they might have to draft somebody like a second, third, just like in case, you know, something like they did years ago. But they're gonna. That's one they might have to watch. You know, you want to give him a long term deal. Caleb, though, you know, him and Ben Johnson together. Caleb really does have like a. Athletic ability that could, you know, I think Drake May will be better this year. I'll do that on the other side. I was going to transition to a little Red Sox, but there's not much going on there. Actually, they're winning. Well, I'll tell you right now in Sports Hub Headlines.
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0: That's right. The Red Sox are winning right now 4-2 over at Fenway Park. Peyton Tolley. He's on the mound, and he is just a man. He's big. He's got a mustache. He throws hard. What would you like about that? Right now, Peyton Tolley, 4 hits, 2 earned, 2 strikeouts. But Willier Abreu an RBI. Wilson Contreras a triple. Do we get any nipples? Monasterio an RBI. Marcelo Meyer an RBI. But, again... Second inning, Minnesota has got the bases loaded. And maybe this will be a lot of runs today. The Red Sox have already scored more runs than they have in multiple games this year. In one inning. All right, Joe. What do we got? Western Conference basketball tonight. Spurs. Thunder. I have to give you a pick, and I forgot to do that. And we'll do that next. I'm Joe Murray. 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I'm Joe Murray.
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0: Boston at 58 degrees. Sox, kid. Never my thing. Who would have thought that I'd be talking about Drake May's contract on the Friday of Memorial Day weekend, but this is where I'm at. Because I can't have regular conversations with people about the Red Sox. It's just hard to have a regular conversation about the Red Sox.
1: Sounds like you're saying they're a polarizing bunch.
0: Yeah, but Matt, you know, they're not a good team. I'll save my Drake May, why he's going to be great take, because we have all night, right? But it's hard to have a conversation with people about the Red Sox because, well, they didn't spend the money at the beginning of the year, so they don't care about World Series. And it's like, yep, you're right. Yep, you're right. But does that mean we just shut it down because they suck? Like, that's it. They just won three in a row, but we should just shut it down. That's it. No, nope, they didn't. They didn't do what they had to do to show that they were a serious contender beginning of the season. So now we just got to fold. That's it. But I can tell you that they're not a good baseball team. I could tell you that they can't hit the baseball. They struggle with guys on base. They struggle to hit the ball out of the ballpark. They struggle to hit the ball in general. But they can pitch. And that was their plan. They wanted to pitch and play defense, and it's working so far. Some things didn't work. Caleb Durbin hasn't worked. Trevor Story just had surgery today. He's done. But I can't simply have a conversation. Like, Matt, if I just told you, hey, man, I think I'm kind of rooting for the Red Sox to make the playoffs. Do you know what people say to me?
1: I'm curious, because that's a pretty inoffensive comment.
0: I want the Red Sox to make the playoffs because I want games to watch that are meaningful.
1: Seems perfectly reasonable.
0: And I already said they suck, right? They're not a good baseball team. Have you looked at the other teams? Because they all suck worse. So my take earlier in the week was the whole league sucks and the Red Sox suck, but the Red Sox might be the best sucky team. And I don't know, can they be any worse than they've already been? So therefore, can they rise to suck stardom?
1: 67% of the AL has a losing record.
0: They're in it, right? Can they rise to the suck? Can they rise the suck? And I'm betting on it that they do. I'm betting that he does. They do. Excuse me. So when I try to say, hey, man, you know, you played the Twins earlier this year. You struggled, but they're struggling now and you're playing better. Can you win at home? That's four in a row. So I'm the guy that just wants to watch meaningful baseball, while there's other people who've just watched baseball their whole life, and all that matters is winning championships. And so therefore, if you're not trying to win a championship, I'm not going to invest in you. Then there are those people who want to get on me because I'm the guy that's actually accepting their bad behavior of not spending and et cetera, et cetera. But that's what they've done to me. I also work a job where I have to talk about the Red Sox. And there are nights where I have to at least look at the bright side. And yes, I haven't been Mr. Brightside for a long time. But I think the Red Sox, as bad as they've been, it was bad. It's still bad. I still think they're the best of the suck 67% teams.
1: What's the line that Jim Murray likes to use? Like, if you're going to be bad, at least be fun bad.
0: Yes, yes. But can't, yes, give me fun bad. All I want is to say how many games out of a playoff spot. And as long as it's within four, I'm in. And that's bad. And I bet you there's people listening right now being like, Joe, I hate you for that. This is why I can't have a conversation. You hate me for whatever I say, and I that's fine. I've actually have handled that for 15 years. I'm fine with that. But it's the whole Red Sox conversation. It's like you think I accept the behavior that they didn't replace Bregman and some other bats. I don't accept the behavior. But what I accept is the team that they have might not suck to not make the playoffs. They might actually be good enough to not suck that bad.

0: only two games out of the final wild.
1: Literally. So it's like, here I am saying, hey, they got a shot. Hey, they can do this. And everyone's like, Joe, that's bad. Because if that happens, ownership won't spend next year because they know they can put a winning team by doing this. Yes, there is no way to talk correctly about the Red Sox. Nobody will be happy about the Red Sox. Nobody. No one. I know what I think it is. I think the fan base doesn't trust the team. And I think they do need a leader that maybe can build some trust again. I thought that was Theo Epstein. I also think that, and listen, John Henry, I know he cares. People are already saying Ness and Joe's a worker. I mean this about John Henry. I know he cares. I know he does. I know he's reactionary too. I just think that if they had to add a bat, I think they will.
0: I think there's kind of an irony here because we live in a very like hyper-stimulated era where everybody's on their phones. Everybody wants the dopamine rush, instant gratification. Saying that you're worried the Red Sox might be competent and make the playoffs this year because of what they might do next year is the opposite of that feeling. Why don't you want to just enjoy the moment and enjoy the ride in the present to mortgage what could happen next year?
1: So listen, let's go back to Philly. Look at Philly, what they did this year. They fired their manager, right? They wanted to hire Alex Cora. They didn't. Don Mattingly stayed on. And they've been on a run led by Schwarber, and even Bryce Harper's turned it around. Like, maybe that's what they needed. Maybe they needed a guy that can be relatable. You know, a guy who's almost won a World Series last year and has been with World Series. I mean, you think about Don Mattingly, like, I bet you those guys in the dugout truly respect him. He's been a manager before. I just look at that Phillies team as they have so much on the line with Dave Dombrowski running the team that they had to turn it around. The Red Sox fired their manager. Like, the Red Sox hired the guy that was in the minors because there's a lot of youth on the team. And I don't know. It kind of looks like Cora's power might have been an issue. And I don't know if Chad Tracy's doing anything that's spectacular. But he's playing these guys like Nick Sogard and Mickey Gasper and, you know, guys that they just brought up a Guerrero kid today. They're going with the guys he knows from the minors because Trevor Story was so bad. Caleb Durbin was the worst hitter in baseball. I know they're going to get just a spurt out of these guys, but what I meant by John Henry, Matt, is I think he needs to speak to the fans. Like, this is why there's, and I'm going to use the word disconnect. This is why it's hard to have a conversation about the Red Sox. The owner is absentee. He's there. I shouldn't say he's absentee. He's there. He himself has not spoken to the fans. And I think when he talks, he's very good. And he has been criticized. Dude, people are criticizing him for his speech that he had a speech the other night. He won an award. Basically talking about, hey, I hope we don't go to a lockout. You know, I'd like to work something out. And then at the same time, yeah, people told me that if I won a World Series in Boston, I'd never have to buy a drink again. Well, that's really not the case. And I laughed at it. But people are pissed that he's surprised. He needs to talk to the fans. I think they either... They got to do something about it because there's a huge disconnect when it comes to the fans, when it comes to people of Boston in general, people around the team, their thoughts of the team, the people who grew up watching the team that don't anymore and don't invest, or those that don't go to Fenway. It's just hard to have a conversation regarding the Red Sox because they're not operating like they did 20 years ago. And therefore, I think people are just tuned out. But for me, I want good baseball. I know this is not good baseball, but man, if we can get competitive games this summer and for a playoff run and potentially make the playoffs, I'm in on that. Because the expectation for me, set by them, was not a World Series. Your thoughts at 617-779-0985. Hooch checking in. Christian Barmore will be gone, Joe. Carlton Davis will be gone. He also suggested El Ponte in Woburn. Not sure if you've ever been there, but... what else do I have here? All right, well, why don't we hit a break? 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My pick of the night, the Spurs win at home. Give me the Spurs, -2.5, as they take on the Oklahoma City Thunder tonight. I also think that the refs watched all the flops from SGA the other night and are going to be watching him all night, and he'll struggle. So give me the Spurs tonight to win Game 3 at home as my Bally's pick of the night. We'll take a break. We'll hit the top of the hour here. And I did want to just bring up something regarding the Red Sox. Mike Trout, he had a response regarding trade rumors. Give that to you coming up. And I did want to get into some Celtics talk as well. And we got In or Out 1 hour from now. Matt Stenberg's here. I'm Joe Murray. 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
1: Red Sox have a 4-3 lead right now. Bottom of the third inning. Peyton Tolley on the mound. 4-3 game, so lots of runs. All manifested. 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Oh, we get game 3, though, of the Western Conference final. 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I'm Joe Murray.

All right, back here on 98.5 The Sports Hub, I'm Joe Murray. We're down an hour, Matt. We just got three more to go. We got some games to play. I got takes to give. In or out should be fun. I got a couple of musings. I know you threw a story in there that I like that I think we can talk about as well. 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People have told me tonight that they didn't know you can take your Xfinity remote and say, YouTube 98.5 The Sports Hub, and it would go right to it. And that's exactly what you can do. So I suggest that. And you can also watch right on your TV, and you can chat in. People are upset I won't be here on Monday night. I won't be here Monday night because I will be on Monday morning with Fred Tutcher. So that will be fun. I will work with Fred again, which I very much like doing. What else? Talking Sox is tough because the pitching staff is awesome, maybe better than even expected, and they did nothing to build a lineup. Yes.